0: murdered me, and I wouldn't have even noticed. But
1: boy, yeah, that's a little scary too. Sometimes alarms go off in my house, and I never wake up. My wife deals with the whole thing. Mm-hmm. The dog will poop in the middle of the living room. She's up dealing with it. I never even move.
0: Well, the dog didn't bark, which he would have if it were somebody he didn't know, and I should have thought of that.
2: Yeah,
0: but it was in the middle of the night.
1: Yeah, really. Still,
2: you're nervous. Yeah.
1: In the middle
2: new
1: of
2: home.
0: Yeah, especially because, you know, when you're in a new environment and you're sleeping, when you wake up, you're kind of already on edge.
1: Yeah,
0: because, you know, your body's like, where are you?
1: Yeah, of course.
0: And so, you know, he probably just should have called and, mm-hmm. and woke me up.
1: What would you have done? I mean, how trigger happy are you?
0: Not at all.
1: Okay, good.
0: I've never just, you know,
1: blindly shot.
0: Yeah, yeah.
2: You never stood in front of the mirror with it, like.
0: No, I've never taken a selfie with it or anything like that.
2: No, yeah.
3: You talking to me?
2: You don't do that in the mirror.
3: Who are you talking to?
2: I will say this: as a gun owner, I've never taken a selfie with it, but I've definitely stood in front of the mirror, like.
1: Oh, you're like that. Yeah.
2: Who's got it? Who wants it?
1: You got a gun, BB Shay?
3: No, I don't.
1: Maybe we should join these
2: Let's
1: two.
2: Let's do it, yeah.
1: A lot of people are, well, of course we know a lot of people have guns, and I don't know too much about you, but I kind of figured you for a gun gal.
0: Yeah.
1: I see you're wearing your Guns N' Roses shirt.
0: Yeah, I have like a shirt with a gun on right now.
4: Name three songs.
2: I already asked her to name three songs, so.
1: Can you do it? Have you done it?
0: Yeah, I did.
2: Mentioned, so is your boy heading back to school now? Or is he back now?
1: Yeah.
2: Well, because you mentioned the meatball incident the other day. I wondered how long after that he decided, I'm out of here.
1: Not long.
2: And the dog ate another sock, and he's like, I'm out of here.
1: He's gone. He saw the dog eat the sock, and he took off.
2: This is going to be bad.
1: The dog is, interestingly, this happened yesterday. My wife texted Biggie, not me, to say, break this news to him.
2: If you want.
1: I was on edge yesterday, and she texted Biggie to say, in the middle of the night, we woke up to our dog, Franklin, chewing on a sock. And its mate was missing. This other sock was gone. And it was a packaged sock. They had not been opened yet. There's little packaging laying everywhere, a chewed sock, and a sock missing. Mm. And she showed me the sock. It's fairly
2: large. That's a long one.
1: Large. It's a long one. And so, you know, my daughter took the bed into that because she was supposed to take the socks up to her room. She didn't. And he got to them in the night. So now it's like, are we going to have to go through this whole thing again of him?
2: I was going to ask, how was day one?
1: Better than expected. I took the dog for a walk. That dog gets walked once a year, whether he needs it or not. I'm taking that dog yes. for a walk. So yesterday I said, I'm walking this dog. I don't care what, because I want to observe his bowel movements. And
2: neighbors love that. He's just staring down on that dog's asshole.
0: That's such a weird feeling, but you have to do it.
2: Yeah.
1: Yes, you have to do it. So I knew he would at least try to eliminate early on in the walk, because he always does. And we had barely gotten out of our yard, and he had a bowel movement,
2: okay,
1: and it was solid and as usual. So I was very happy about that.
2: Okay.
1: Now,
2: it does take a little while to pass.
1: Well, but what's happened in the past when he's eaten something is he tries to go to the bathroom and can't. Or it's diarrhea,
2: yeah,
1: or he's vomiting. And so far, now we're more than 24 hours, he's not vomited, he's not had diarrhea, and he's had normal bowel movements.
2: Okay.
0: There's no chance he like threw it up outside when you weren't watching, or has he been monitored?
1: Monitored pretty closely. That's a possibility. I'm hoping he hid the sock somewhere.
5: Are we still 100% sure? That's what I was going to ask. Ingested the sock.
3: You never know.
5: That's a possibility that he didn't.
1: It's possible, but they said they looked all over the house.
3: I'll save you for later.
1: Yeah, right. It's possible. But see, what we think happened was my son came downstairs and caught him chewing the sock, and we think he heard my son coming and gobbled it, you know, because that's what he does. If he sees you, he'll immediately gobble the sock.
2: Man, that's like me when I was a kid. And they caught my hand with the cookies.
1: Exactly. Then you
2: stop them.
1: Gobble it up. Exactly. By the way, speaking of bullet wounds, there is a rapper that I don't really know named Offset, who he's part of Migos. Bad and bullshit. Shot last night. He's going to be okay. He's in the hospital. He's going to be all right. And I learned two things about him. Offset. First, Biggie has seen this band in concert. And second, I asked BB Shay, is there a picture of this man on the wall of our office? And the answer is...

0: No, I don't think BB Shea's a Migos guy.
1: Like, but he could have said yes, and I would have
0: never known. I would have believed.
2: That's him right there.
1: I thought so.
3: There could be one at any time. You never know.
0: Now, a couple things about Offset. He has two or three children with Cardi B.
1: Yeah.
0: Cardi B, you know, they've now said horrible things about each other, but they were married for a while.
1: Yep.
0: And one member of the Migos has already been killed in a shooting.
1: I read that today.
0: Yes, a couple years ago.
1: Mm-hmm. Takeoff.
3: Rest in peace.
1: Takeoff was killed in November of 2022. This happened last night at 7 o'clock in Florida.
0: Yeah, outside of the casino.
1: Seminole Hard Rock Hotel and Casino. Targeted shooting, I assume. I don't know that.
0: I'm going to say this. I spent a lot of time in casinos. Mm-hmm. You never know.
1: Yeah, right.
0: I mean, somebody could have, it could have been a dispute over money.
1: Mm-hmm.
0: It's pretty brazen to shoot someone outside or in near a casino because there's so much security and police.
1: Yeah, I'd say.
0: Yeah.
1: That is a real risk. Offset has six kids, including three with his ex-wife, Cardi B, as you said. Two people have been detained by police. No word on their identities or the motive. And it was at 7 o'clock. It wasn't like it was 2 in the morning.
0: No.
1: He just came by and shot the poor man. And he is in stable condition in the hospital in Florida.
0: Yeah, I don't know where he was shot exactly. It hasn't said.
1: I don't either, but luckily he survived it and he's okay.
0: Mm-hmm.
1: I didn't know. I'm not familiar with Offset, and BB Shea says he could be up on our office wall at any moment.
0: Yeah.
1: But he's not an enormous. Who do we have on our office wall?
3: We got Kendrick Lamar.
1: You like him over Drake?
3: Yes. Earl Sweatshirt.
1: I'm sorry, you're not a...
3: Yeah, no, I heard that.
4: I'm Team Drake.
1: Oh, you're Team Drake?
4: All the way.
1: I didn't know that. Earl Sweatshirt.
3: Earl Sweatshirt.
1: That sounds like a country artist to
3: me. He is.
1: Is that right?
3: No, he's not. And then MF Doom. Who is dead?
1: Okay, so we have two living artists and one deceased artist on the wall of our office. All right.
0: You know, when I saw the Migos in concert, it's been probably 8, maybe 10 years ago now.
1: Mm-hmm.
0: We bought fifth row tickets. We were right there.
1: Yeah.
0: And it was they were red hot.
1: Mm-hmm.
0: Them and another rapper named Future. They were doing it. I mean, this was out in an amphitheater, sold out.
1: Mm-hmm.
0: Now, I will say, my friend and I, we were the only Caucasian people in a sea of African American people up front. I know you're getting uncomfortable. You would have never, You would have never survived.
1: No.
0: But I'll tell you what happened that saved us maybe a little and gave us some credibility. So there was some marijuana being smoked around.
1: Mm-hmm.
0: Well, security would sort of try to make it stop. So they'd go up and down, try to catch who was smoking.
1: Mm-hmm.
0: Well, the guys next to us just light up.
1: Mm-hmm.
0: And here comes security. So the gentleman sees this and he just drops his joint on the ground.
1: Mm-hmm.
0: Well, my friend put his foot out and stopped it from rolling anywhere.
4: Oh,
0: so when security walked by, my friend reached down, picked it up, held it up and showed him. And immediately we became the most popular ones there.
1: You're in.
0: We were in.
1: Yes. Two good whites.
0: Oh, yeah. Everyone was, yeah.
1: Two good whites.
0: These two are good.
1: These two are all right.
0: These two are all right.
1: Man. Mm-hmm. I had a similar experience at the movie Do the Right Thing in 1989. A Spike Lee joint.
0: Yes.
1: I arrived, my friend and I, who were very into Academy Award nominated movies at the time. We were the only two white people in a sea of African Americans. And when the movie was done, that movie really angered a lot of African Americans.
0: Yeah.
3: Yes.
1: And on the way out, I was like, yeah, with you.
0: Yes.
1: With you.
0: Absolutely.
3: He didn't do the right thing.
1: He didn't do the right thing. But I didn't say that until we got safely into my friend's Accord.
3: Okay, what did you really think?
1: He didn't do the right thing.
0: Yeah, I'm sorry.
1: He didn't do the right thing. I also was the only one. They make a big point in that movie of talking about the one white guy in the movie, his favorite basketball player is Larry Bird.
3: Of course.
1: And I leaned to my friend and said, I love Larry Bird. I agree.
0: That's tremendous.
1: I'm such a Larry Bird fan.
0: He is tremendous.
1: You know, we had a great conversation off air yesterday about the NBA All-Star game and how they should play it. They should, because there's a bunch of white players now.
3: Not, you know, no pun intended, the whites are white hot right now.
1: Cooper Flagg.
3: In the NBA.
1: Yeah. Flagg.
3: Conknipple. Then we got some European whites.
1: All those European whites.
3: Jokic, Doncic.
0: I don't know if I count the European whites.
1: They're not
3: Caucasian.
1: White, and they're not white enough.
0: They're not white enough.
1: But if we
0: white adjacent,
1: if they wanted ratings in the NBA All-Star game, they'd have blacks versus whites. I mean, they just would. I know that sounds bad, but they just would.
0: You'd have everyone would have to say the same thing. I just hope everyone has fun. Yeah. You could never say which side you're pulling
1: just
0: for.
1: Hope it's a great game.
3: Now, now the whites would get killed. Don't get me wrong.
1: Well, now wait a minute.
3: But
1: Luka, the Joker, Cooper Flagg,
3: Con Knipple, and Austin Reeves.
1: Those are the five.
3: That's your starting five.
1: So it'd be a game. So it'd be like 80 versus five. Yes. But you only got to start five.
0: True. Coach, I'm tired. Can I get a sub?
1: You're all we got.
3: Absolutely not.
1: No, sorry. You have to keep playing. Yeah. Austin Reeves, keep firing up. Go three. That's all you can do.
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1: We were playing the Big Money Celebrity Match game there a second ago. I asked the first player. He said, I thought he said B. I wasn't sure. I said B as in boy, but I think it sounded too much like a statement, not a question. And he didn't answer. And for that 3 seconds, B.B. Shea just revealed he thought he was having a stroke because the guy didn't say
3: anything. There was dead silence. I looked at Chris Dimm, and he was just sitting there looking normal. I'm like, I'm done. This is it. It's over with for me right now.
0: Well, that is my fear as a stroke because, you know, a stroke, you feel fine.
3: Yeah.
0: Yes. It's everybody else that, because in your mind, you're making complete sense. And everybody else is staring at you like, why is he talking gibberish?
6: That's true. That is true.
1: So the guy said, I say, B as in boy. And I mean it as a question, but I said it. The inflection was poor.
6: Yeah. So the caller said nothing.
1: Right.
6: Not hearing it as a question.
1: Right. So all the people that say about Chris Dimm, the best, most professional radio person, they're right. You know, I don't even get a question right. And B.B. Shea, when the guy says nothing, thinks he's stroking out there. Mm-hmm. And Red Rachel said, yeah, I thought my brain glitched. Like, no, that happens. Get used to that. That's going to happen. 95 years ago today, 1931, Nevada legalized gambling. It was the first day you could place a bet in Las Vegas.
0: What a time to be alive.
1: Mm-hmm.
0: Vegas has been ruined, though, I think.
6: Ruined again?
0: You know, I've heard a lot of talk about Vegas lately because I try to keep up. You know, Las Vegas for a long time, one of my favorite places, period.
1: Mm-hmm.
0: But, you know, they're talking about putting an NBA team in Las Vegas.
1: Yeah.
0: And Las Vegas is not anywhere I'd put any sports team anymore.
1: Why? That seems to be very successful for the Raiders, and they're going to get a baseball team, too, I think.
0: Yeah, but
1: the A's are
0: you mostly have people, I think, coming and like visiting who go. I don't think you have a lot of hometown support.
1: None, really.
0: None. And I'll tell you, Vegas
6: is really...
0: There are
6: people that live there, that work there.
1: Yeah, but when the Raiders host the Broncos, there's more Broncos fans than Raider fans because they make it the trip they go on because they can gamble.
0: And I'll tell you, Vegas used to be a place that, you know, when I first went in 2004... I could take, for 3-4 days, I could take $1,000 out there for gambling, eating, everything. Those days are gone. Vegas is a high-end destination now.
1: Yeah.
0: It's not meant for young people who want to go out and have a cheap weekend. It's just not. The rooms are, the rooms look cheap on paper. They'll say it's $50-$60 a night. Then they'll hit you with $50-$60 in resort fees each night. So
6: is traffic going down or are the
0: traffic
6: rooms
0: is
6: empty?
0: Way down. Yeah, traffic way down. Is way down in Las Vegas. It's expensive to go to the clubs. It's expensive to eat now. There's no more cheap buffets. There's no more cheap eats.
1: So do you think you could be successful in Las Vegas if you opened a casino and a restaurant with shows and said, we're going to charge half of what everybody else
0: does? Yeah, I do think, actually think. You could. You might get a decent amount of people there.
1: And would it work? Because you want them to gamble and lose money. I mean, it doesn't...
0: Yeah.
1: Well, if you get them in your casino, it doesn't... You know, that's the same everywhere.
0: The problem is now you can gamble pretty much anywhere.
1: Right. Yeah, right.
0: I mean, it used to be that you had Atlantic City and you had Las Vegas.
1: Now on your phone.
0: And now it's right on your phone. Not only that, but there's casinos popping up.
6: Almost every state.
0: Yeah. Right.
1: That's
0: a good
1: point.
0: You can get a casino anywhere now. You know, and this is all to, you know... In little over 20 years, how much has changed?
1: So if you're in charge of Vegas, what would you do to bring people back? I mean, we know the prices are high. It's a lot about shows now, like the Sphere. You know, that's a big thing.
0: Yeah, the Sphere, of course. But, you know, the Sphere might be making money now. But, I mean, for the first year, they were like, yeah, we lost hundreds of millions of dollars trying to get people there. I mean...
1: Well, it had to be a ton to build.
0: Yeah.
1: I mean, you know, the place is just unreal.
0: Oh, absolutely.
6: But it seems full from almost... The shows that we hear about.
0: Mm-hmm. Yeah.
6: They get big names.
1: Well, and didn't Eric Chilton, our friend, tell us that he saw the Eagles there and it was an incredibly pricey ticket until day of show and then it started coming down. So he got them, you know, for not an outrageous price.
0: I think, where
1: will Vegas be in 20 years? Is it going to be?
0: I don't know because I would be, and I read a lot of stuff. I mean, there's a lot of nervous people out there.
1: Really?
0: Yeah. Just because, and it's funny because the sports world is finally coming that way. They want to put an NBA team. They're talking about, you know, within the next year or two, that the NBA will announce expansion teams in Las Vegas and probably Seattle.
1: I don't doubt that a bit.
0: And then they'll move, like, they'll be Western Conference. They'll move, like, you know, the Memphis
1: and
0: the Eastern Conference.
1: They'll have all four major sports. They'll have an NBA team. The A's are going in baseball. They already have the Raiders and the
0: What a lot was based on was how successful the Golden Knights were there initially.
1: Right.
0: Because they moved, or, you know, they started the Golden Knights. Golden Knights were... good, won a Stanley Cup immediately. They built this beautiful T-Mobile Arena, sold out all the Golden Knights games.
1: Mm-hmm.
0: So that's why they were like, Raiders next. Raiders have done so-so from what I've read.
1: Okay.
0: No real hometown support.
1: Interesting.
0: This baseball team is going to be wishy-washy at best.
1: Well, let's see. I've heard they have to do like a retractable roof. It gets so hot there,
0: yeah,
1: like
0: and
1: 110
0: they're not,
1: degrees.
0: They're not building a giant stadium either.
1: I don't blame them. Two more quick ones there. I like this on this date in history. 73 years ago today... 1953, Academy Awards televised for the first time. B.B. Shea, who was the host?
3: For the first Academy Awards.
1: First televised. Chris Dimm will get it.
3: What was the year again?
1: 1953.
3: I have no clue.
1: Chris Dimm will get it.
7: Bob Hope.
1: That's right.
7: Welcome to the Oscars, everybody.
1: That's right. I think he's hosted it more than anybody else. And then Johnny Carson.
6: I think that's correct.
1: Still holds the record, I believe. The movie that won, The Greatest Show on Earth, Best Picture. Chris Dimm watched it. That's how he knew.
6: That often makes the list of worst movies ever to win Best Picture.
1: Yes, that's right.
6: Because it's about the circus.
1: Yes.
6: I think. I've only seen parts of it.
1: The other, this date in history I find very interesting. 60 years ago today, 1966, Texas Western became the first NCAA basketball team to start five black players and win the national championship. Two notes about that. First of all, that's incredible. And then secondly, the final game, the championship was played.
6: On opening round of the
1: opening
6: tournament.
1: Opening round day. You see how much longer the season has gotten. And they beat the University of Kentucky with all whites. All whites for the Kentucky team. And they were heavily favored and lost. One of the whites for Kentucky went on to become a legendary NBA coach. B.B. Shea, who is it?
3: Jason Kidd.
1: He's not white.
6: Bruh.
1: One of the whites?
3: Don Nelson.
6: Well, he's white at least. Was it Riley?
1: Yes.
6: Riles, man.
1: Can I just say this to end this show? Please don't retire. Can you please change your plans and not retire?
0: I thought I was having a stroke. I don't know if you saw my face. He said Jason Kidd. I was so confused I couldn't even retort.
1: He's black and 50.
0: Name one of the whites.
1: Jason Kidd.
6: Words are coming out of his mouth, but he's not making any sense.
1: Maybe you are having a stroke. It must be.
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1: We started this conversation last week. Another P1 listener is weighing in on the Mount Rushmore of country music. It's odd that we talk about country music, but when it came up last week, the Mount Rushmore of country music, God, it was like Johnny Cash. I said Garth Brooks, mm-hmm. definitely. That's how it came up. Garth Brooks had been given an honorary something. And was thinking about selling his catalog for $2 billion.
15: I want you to know that I'm taking it very seriously because the fans mean the most to me.
1: That's right. And now Dr. Ed says, glaring omission here, Willie Nelson.
16: On the road again.
3: Or is he Americana?
16: Just can't wait to get on.
3: I'd argue.
1: Well, he's country now. He's on the country station.
3: I would put him up there. That's why I think Dolly should be there too, because they kind of transcend the genre.
16: On the road again.
1: It's hard to get 4 country music stars on the Mount Rushmore.
3: I would give you Willie before Dolly.
17: I agree. I think we like Dolly as a person more than her music.
1: Yeah.
3: We love who she is.
17: And she's awesome.
3: Yeah, she's great.
17: And for Mount Rushmore people, definitely on that.
3: I mean, she's filled the Betty White void. We always have to have a hero older person.
1: Well, have you had her cinnamon bread?
3: Oh, you've experienced Dollywood.
1: You're darn right.
3: You can go and order just a pound of bacon.
1: God, what a great spot. Dollywood is so good, and you're right. The cinnamon bread is some of the best. That's the best stuff. I can't even tell you
3: how good
1: that is. Even though it's thick and hot and sticky, and when you're at Dollywood, for us, it was 95 degrees. I was thick and hot and sticky, and that's just what I was. I'll tell you another one, Patsy Cline.
17: Crazy.
3: Of course, yeah.
16: I'm crazy for feeling.
1: It's almost impossible to do the Mount Rushmore of country.
3: Well, and you pointed out yesterday, then you go into your pioneers, your Hank Williams Sr.
1: Johnny Cash, obviously. Yeah. You know, we talked about him. George Jones.
3: I don't even know if Garth gets up there.
1: Oh, get out of my face. Of course Garth's on there. How dare you? How dare you even say something like that?
3: And I love the man.
1: I think Garth is my favorite concert of all time. My best concert experience. And I was sitting right next to this guy right here, my best friend in the world.
17: Yeah. Maybe that's why it was so good. You guys were just holding hands. And
1: We did kiss.
17: Were you taking steroids?
1: I was at the time.
3: Yeah.
1: And I said,
17: it'll do that.
3: Well, it's how we greet each other. We didn't expect to see each other. It was weird for his wife and weird for my mom, who were there too. But
1: yeah, we were there together.
3: Oh, hey.
17: Is this normal?
1: They didn't expect it. What's your best concert ever?
17: I think I'd have to go with Charlie Puth.
1: Oh, I love Charlie Puth.
17: It was an unexpected phenomenal concert because I know he's not much of a performer,
1: yep.
17: but he is, he really actually is. Not dancing or anything, but just incredible.
1: Yep.
17: He's very talented. He did all kinds of weird, like, auditory illusions.
1: Mm-hmm.
17: It was impressive.
1: Charlie Puth, your best concert. Is your best Garth, or would you go with... No, you've had many other concert experiences.
3: I've had quite a few concert experiences.
1: Mm-hmm.
3: Memorable, that just blew me away still, believe it or not, and you're going to stare at me and not like it,
1: mm-hmm.
3: was a concert that was Rob Zombie and the band Korn.
1: Well, get out of my face.
3: It was incredible.
1: Get out of my face.
3: Now, I've seen a lot of other great... Garth was great.
1: Oh, God, it's a Korn. K-O-R-N.
17: You didn't even spell it right.
3: But it changed. It, I was 15. It changed me. I mean,
1: And look at you now. See how it changed
3: it's
1: him?
3: Still...
1: It you were on the right path yeah. then you would see Korn.
3: God, and Rob Zombie had a robot that came out. I mean, John, it was, I mean, it is it, that for me just blew me away. And I still, it's one of the concerts I remember, like, piece by piece.
1: That's your best concert, Rob Zombie and Korn.
3: And I mean, I've seen a lot of great bands, but,
1: mm-hmm.
3: You know, Phil Collins was great.
1: Mm-hmm.
3: But Phil Collins isn't a guy that gets, you know,
1: mm-hmm.
3: I mean, besides Sue Studio, you don't really get up and get moving.
1: No, I understand that. But I appreciate that.
3: Yeah. Mm-hmm. Motley Crue I've seen several times. I love them.
1: What's your most expensive concert? What's the most money you've spent on a concert?
3: Probably Motley Crue.
1: In one show?
3: Yeah, when they were doing their last, what they called, of course, it's now been
1: mm-hmm.
3: 12 years, but they called it their last tour. They did that whole fake, we signed a contract, we're never touring again.
1: Right.
3: So I told my buddy, I said, all right, let's spend some real money. Let's get, like, floor seats.
1: For Motley Crue.
3: Yeah. And we agreed, so we spent a lot of money on those.
1: Do you regret that money now?
3: Yes.
1: Because
3: we could have seen them 10 more times, which I refuse.
1: I saw the Eagles when they came back after however many years away, and I spent a lot of money on those tickets. Well over $100, which at the time was like, oh, my God. You know, I mean, that was the first ticket to go over $100.
3: I would have spent more on Phil Collins because, you know, I love him.
1: Yeah.
3: But I didn't get the lower bowl seats. They were sold out. So I took, like, the first row at the top.
1: Jason, you're talking about Rob Zombie and Korn. Biggie says that concert changed his life. Go ahead.
18: Yes, sir.
1: Yes, sir.
18: That was Rob Zombie put on probably the best show I've ever seen.
1: Get out of my face. it's impossible.
3: It's just, it changed. It blew me away.
1: It's impossible.
3: I realized at that point I'd only been to, like, you know, my first concert was the Beach Boys.
1: Rob Zombie ruined the Halloween franchise when he came back and directed.
3: I'm not arguing that.
1: Awful. Awful. And I can't imagine he's done anything.
3: I don't love his horror movies, but I've never, when he came out on stage
1: mm-hmm.
3: and just, I mean, the whole audience just literally, like, leaned back from him, just blowing everyone away.
1: Well, Jason agrees with you. Jason says,
3: if you were there, you know.
1: You know, it was like, Rob, did you see him with Korn or was that a different show, Jason?
18: No, probably the exact same show. It was probably, just 2000?
3: Yeah, we're probably around then. Yeah
1: okay. Well, y'all might have been at the same show.
3: Yeah, because Korn was just put out their big album that mm-hmm. did really well. Mm-hmm. Rob Zombie had put out his first album solo.
1: Yeah.
3: And, I mean, it was just unbelievable.
1: Well, you know the one that changed my life, New Kids on the Block. What are you going to say?
17: Oh, or man, I'm good. I'm so jealous.
3: Wow, look at that. We have Charlie Puth, New Kids on the Block. Korn and Rob Zombie. BB, finish us up here.
1: BB Shay, what's your best concert?
19: Oh, Waka Flocka Flame, for sure.
1: Get out of my face.
3: Right. Now I think we can all agree on that. That's a terrible take.
1: We're not doing Waka Flocka Flame.
3: I don't even know how to spell that.
1: I can't even get you a song from Waka Flocka Flame because I... Are they going to say the N-word? Get rid of it.
3: Yeah,
1: get that out of there. Good God. What's the worst concert you've ever been to? Disappointed in the concert.
19: There's a band called Godspeed You Black Emperor that I love the band,
1: mm-hmm.
19: and I went to go see them in concert. They were so boring.
1: Godspeed You Black Emperor.
19: Yes. They're post-rock.
1: You should have known better.
19: I should have known better. I went all the way to D.C. to see them.
1: You should have known better than that.
19: And they were so disappointed.
3: Yes. What are their shirts like? Mm-hmm. How do you fit that on a shirt?
1: You know, I don't go to many concerts. Very rare.
3: Yeah.
1: But I went to see John Mellencamp. I told you this.
3: Oh, yes.
1: I did not like him, and I'm a huge fan. John Fogerty opened up and was good. I really liked him a lot. But then John Mellencamp did the thing that I hate, which he made us sing the songs. You know, I hated that. I'm like, mm-hmm. if you sing 95% of it and then we gave it in on the chorus, fine. But he like just stood there with the mic out for almost the entire song. And I said, I'm not doing this.
17: It's a major beef I have, especially these days, because people charge, you know, $500 for nosebleeds. You need to be singing pretty much the whole time.
1: Well, look. Thank you. Yes.
0: My worst concert is one that I've saw a band many times, but we already mentioned them. Motley Crue.
1: So your best, your most expensive and your worst.
0: They were
1: Two
0: separate shows. When I paid the most, it was indoors, and I think that really helped them.
1: Yeah.
0: I also saw them before when it was middle of summer. Hot, outdoors, and they looked and sounded miserable.
1: Terrible.
0: Yeah, I mean, Vince Neil did the same thing. He would make the audience sing, and it was literally like just watching me in a blonde wig up there sweating on stage.
1: He's had his challenges, for sure.
0: But I think that's why they suddenly moved indoors.
1: I bet so.
0: It was like, we can keep Vince upright longer if we move it inside.
1: You do a lot of concerts, Red Rachel? Is there a worst one? Can you think of one that really was disappointing?
17: I'd say the one that was most disappointing. There were two major artists. Mm-hmm. The first one was great. Yeah. That was Kelly Clarkson.
1: Oh, God, give me some Kelly.
0: God.
1: You know, girl.
0: You're speaking his language
17: now. I know.
1: You and I.
17: I wonder how you're going to feel about do you know who she performed with?
1: I do not.
17: Okay. It was Maroon 5.
1: Oh, I like Maroon 5.
17: Mm-hmm. I love Maroon 5, but they were very disappointing.
1: Oh,
17: this
1: really?
17: This was in the era of a payphone.
1: Yeah. Oh, yeah.
17: And first of all, his voice in person is even higher than it is recorded. Mm. I mean, I didn't even recognize his voice. He sounded like a different person. And he's just, I thought that was going to be great. I thought he was going to be a great performer. And I don't remember it being that
0: impressive. Well, that payphone was a big hit song.
1: That was a huge hit.
17: Yeah. Yeah. And I mean, other than Songs About Jane, that was probably their best album. Yeah. Kelly Clarkson, they should have opened for her because she came on first. And honestly, I know they were the band, but she was way more entertaining.
1: At heart, I'm a redheaded girl. Let's just face it.
0: I'm a
1: redheaded girl. I love it. Elizabeth, you're talking about Rob Zombie and Godsmack. Go ahead.
20: That was the best concert that I have ever been to in my life was Rob Zombie and Godsmack.
1: Get out of my face.
0: Telling you. Rob Zombie puts on an unbelievable show. I mean, you would, even Chris Kelly, I think you'd hate the music, but I think the theatrics involved with it, you'd be like, my God.
1: He's going out.
0: And I'll tell you,
1: he's working hard.
0: He's working hard, and he sounded, to me still, he sounded exactly like the album live, which is so rare.
1: Same experience for you, Elizabeth?
20: Yes, absolutely. And I wanted to mention something else, too, that runs a close second to Rob Zombie and Godsmack.
1: Yeah.
20: I have seen New Kids on the Block 6 times now.
1: Wow.
0: Yeah.
1: And for good reason.
20: They were incredible.
1: Yeah, they are incredible. I saw them in 1989. That's just called Tonight by New Kids on the Block.
0: Oh, this was you.
1: I'm a huge fan. And listen, when I was in high school, I had to pretend not to like them because all my friends went, ooh, New Kids on the Block. You're right. They're right.
20: Every guy had to pretend to not
1: exactly,
20: like him.
1: Exactly.
20: I saw them in 89, and the last time I saw them was back in 2022.
1: Still getting it. Still getting it. You know, I think they should do like a Rob Zombie New Kids on the Block double bill.
0: Hey, I'd go
1: and get it done, you know. Thank you, Elizabeth. Really appreciate the phone
0: call. Yeah, I mean, Rob Zombie's, I know we have some in there. I know some of his music. You'd be terrified.
1: I refuse to play it.
0: I know.
1: Everybody here has said how great Rob Zombie is. Why in the world would I play one of his songs? It's obvious I'm not going to
0: do
1: that.
0: You would be so terrified of how heavy the music is.
1: All right.
0: But you'd also be like, all right, I'm somewhat impressed by his show.
1: Yeah.
0: And he, you know what it is?
1: Yeah.
0: You can tell he cares every show.
1: Yeah.
0: That makes a big difference.
1: All right. I'll give you that. Yeah. He cares.
0: Oh, yeah.
1: I couldn't listen to this for 5 minutes.
0: No, wait till the guitars and everything, and you're just like,
1: no way could I be.
0: Oh my God. Yeah.
1: Oh, that's awful. That's an assault on the senses.
0: He would be, but he, I mean, every show was just great.
1: Sean, you're talking about the best concert of all time. Go ahead.
21: Good morning. How are you?
1: Morning. Great. How are you? And what's your favorite concert?
21: The most life-changing concert I've ever been to is the Depeche Mode at the Dean Dome in 1993.
1: Oh, really?
21: I've never seen a staging like that in my life, and I've never forgotten. It's like fresh every time I think about it.
1: That's pretty cool.
3: When that would be cool.
1: If you've got a show that you say is life-changing, you remember the date, the time, you know, the year at the Dean Dome, that's pretty cool, yeah. Now, I like Depeche Mode. I think they're really good. Not this Rob Zombie track.
3: Yeah. Although, I would have loved to have seen Depeche Mode. That would have been awesome.
1: Thank you, David. Or Sean, excuse me. Really appreciate the phone call, as always. David says that he's got a favorite concert. Well, this just turned into favorite concert, and then of course you've got your least favorite and your most overrated and your most expensive. David, what's the best concert you've ever been to?
4: The best concert I've ever been to was my first concert. It was Green Day in 2005. During the middle of the set, they let three fans get on stage and play an instrument, and I got to get up there and play the bass. And then Billy Joe let me run down the catwalk and jump into the crowd at Cricket or Bojangles, whatever it's called.
1: Wow. That's awesome. That would be incredible. That's got to be something that's so memorable. I mean, geez, you're going to remember that forever.
4: And my dad were there. It was awesome.
1: Incredible. That's an incredible experience. Thank you, David. You know, Elton John used to do that. He used to let somebody come on stage and, like, help him play piano or stand there while he played certain songs. And somebody got too close to him.
17: Of course.
1: Touched him and ruined it. He's like, okay, I'm not doing that anymore.
17: Always somebody that has to ruin it for
3: takes
17: everybody
3: it too
17: else.
3: Too far.
1: That's right.
3: Just appreciate the awesome moment. Yeah. Now you got to run over and touch something.
1: What's the last show you went to, Biggie? Most recent?
3: Probably Phil Collins, and that's been a long time.
1: What's the last show I went? It may have been. Maybe Garth.
3: Should have been Oasis.
1: I know.
3: Should have been. I would. You know, that would have been probably my best concert.
1: You'll get there.
3: The same.
1: Well, I don't know. They're going back again. They're touring again.
3: Oh, yeah. They'll come around again.
1: You know, because they made so much money off the last concert.
3: It's hard to turn
1: down
3: $1 billion.
17: Right.
1: What's the most recent concert you've been to, Red Rachel?
17: Journey.
1: Oh, my God. And how was that experience? You loved it, didn't you?
17: I did. I was very impressed. I mean, for older guys, they went 2.5 hours with no breaks.
1: Yeah.
17: Very impressive. I've seen them before.
1: Yeah.
17: I'm not sure if this was musically their best, but it was the last time I'll see them, most likely. So, yeah.
1: And
17: fun.
1: And you enjoyed it. There's a musical component to this. We talked about this woman. She's a principal at an elementary school. And they had a yearbook, and she put in a quote from the band Fetty Wap and the song Trap Queen. Once that happened, she was under investigation and put on leave from her job. People loved her, the students loved her. And she said, I didn't put this quote in the yearbook.
3: This was changed. Yeah.
1: Somebody put it in without my knowledge. We had Lisa Lanier comment on this because she's trying to get her job back. And Lisa said, look at the woman. She's the biggest cracker on earth. She did not.
17: She's never heard of Fetty Wap.
1: Yeah. She did not put that in there from Fetty Wap and Trap Queen. Well, now Fetty Wap himself sent her a bouquet of flowers. Just like, I'm sorry.
3: Oh, that's nice.
1: Plus, you know, the quote she's put in wasn't even that big a deal.
3: No.
1: It wasn't that bad. No, nobody should have said anything. But Fetty Wap has not only given her flowers, they started a GoFundMe for her legal fees. And so far, it's raised $3.
3: Oh. See, you know, some just don't work.
1: Yeah, nobody really cared. Trucker Rich, your best concert experience. Go ahead.
5: Best concert experience by far was the Eagles at the Sphere. And I was so impressed with it that I'm going back to see Metallica at the Sphere at the end of the year. That is an absolute fantastic venue to see a show at.
1: Won't catch me there.
3: Nope. You've hated this whole segment.
1: Everything about it.
3: You thought the segment would go way different.
1: I disliked the Sphere when they built it. I said, don't build it.
3: Waste of money.
1: Waste of money, waste of time. Nobody's going to go anywhere to see it. That's all there is to it. Now, if I did want to see a band there, it'd be the Eagles. Why? They don't do anything.
3: No.
1: They stand there.
22: Two guys named Chris.
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6: I thought it was all wonderful. Everybody's so gracious and so welcoming, and it was just a wonderful experience.
22: Rock 92.
1: Tell ya, well, first of all, today when we do the weather, Red Rachel's going to do it. I'm not going to do it anymore.
3: Are you taking a stand or?
1: No. Okay, I tried. They took it away
3: from me. He's giving up power.
1: They took it away from me. They said, you're not to do weather anymore.
17: On a scale from 1 to 10, how upset are you?
1: 10. 12.
17: 12, okay. I did not get that when you first told me about this.
1: I tried to keep it under wraps for you.
3: Well, and you're much more reliable. They can't give me anything. I don't know when I'm going to be here.
1: I told them. They were like, who do you want to do it? I said, obviously Rachel. Biggie might not be here. Yeah. BB Shea can barely read. Let's just get Rachel to do it.
3: Yeah, he thought this said Whomper already, not weather.
1: And I fought it. I said, this is ridiculous. Obviously, I should do the weather. They said, nah, you're taking it away from me. We're giving it to someone else. You can choose who else does it. I said, all right, give it to Rachel. She's going to try it today. You better be good. I'll be watching this very, very closely.
17: I'm going to ask you to lower the bar.
1: All right. Lower the bar on weather.
3: Let me say this. You're starting off with an easy week.
1: Exactly.
3: We're in severe drought.
1: Yeah.
3: We haven't had rain in weeks. We ain't going to have rain in weeks. So
17: exactly. I could just read the same one every day with a different temperature.
3: Exactly. Yeah. You got mild temperatures. You're good.
1: If we had started this during blizzard season, my God.
3: Forget it.
1: Can you imagine back when we had that snow?
3: Yeah. Oh, forget it.
1: Or when hurricanes approach?
3: Oh.
1: God forbid. When that happens, I'll have to guide you through
17: it. Because I also hate being wrong. That's why I would have never wanted to go into weather, because sometimes you don't know.
1: Yeah, no kidding.
17: Yeah, it's
1: ask
17: terrible.
1: The guy that used to sit there. He's all over the place.
3: And it's a no-win job, especially if there's snow.
17: Yeah.
3: Because if there's snow, if doesn't matter. You could say there could be between 1 and 4 inches.
1: Mm-hmm.
3: You get four, people call you wrong. You get one, people call you wrong.
1: Of course.
3: There's no winning.
17: And I think that sometimes they blame the meteorologists, like they're the cause for the snow.
3: Absolutely.
17: Like if you hadn't predicted it, it would have never happened.
1: You missed all of these things are true. Remember when we got the snow and the guy that used to work here was working with Lainey Pope on the NBC affiliate. And Lainey said, we never said there was going to be that much snow, you know, because they were predicting on the phones, they were predicting 25 inches. Turned out to be more like 8 or 9 inches.
8: It isn't. And I'm actually going to take this Facebook Live in a different direction, because we're encouraged to look at comments. And I've been reading a lot of the comments. There's a lot of negativity out there. I just want to use this opportunity to tell you where we are and kind of set you straight on what goes on behind the scenes here. And there's a lot of folks there saying, oh, wait a minute, you're saying 22 inches. You're saying 24 inches. You were saying 18. Now you're saying none. Dave, did we say any of that?
9: No, we never talked.
1: No. No.
3: The old Dave lean in.
1: No. No. Stomped out the cigarette, said no. We never said that.
3: No.
1: Here's the great thing about us. You could say it. You could say 18 inches of snow. 3 or 4 days later, when somebody says, didn't you say 18 inches? We'll just say, no, we didn't say that. There'll be no record of it.
17: Prove it.
1: We can go back and lie. Yeah.
3: Yeah.
1: Prove it. We'll just go back. Only fact checker Rusty, who's always meddling, he'll have some recording of it.
3: It's 7:18. Rachel did say 18 inches of snow.
1: Yes.
17: And then on this day 10 years ago, you know.
1: Yeah. He'll have it. That's right. He'll have
3: it. Attached the audio.
1: Here's the psychological piece of things. Okay. And it has to do with really everybody sitting here. One, Rachel was saying, you missed this, Biggie. She was saying before the show, I guess you drove with your boyfriend somewhere this weekend?
17: Yeah, we were driving to Charlotte.
1: What were you going to do?
17: We were going to see Shane Gillis, the comedian.
1: Terrible idea.
17: And it was really fun.
3: Awful. Awful. Why would you do that?
1: Yeah.
3: Why would you have fun?
1: What an awful idea.
3: Who wants to have fun?
1: Oh, my God. You did that on a weekend. You wasted your weekend seeing something called Shane Gillis at somewhere.
3: I've never heard of him.
1: Must be awful.
17: It was a huge arena. It was full. It was packed.
1: For God's sake.
17: Everybody had a great time. It was awful.
1: Oh, how terrible. How terrible. That it doesn't get any worse than that. I was at an event, huge tractor event. People are saying, you must love being out here. I said, oh, yeah. You better believe it. You better believe it.
17: I'm so jealous I wasn't there.
1: I know you were.
0: The things I know are tractors.
1: Oh, I know. Tractors. Inside and out. You know that. Well, Red Rachel was saying that she was driving, but her boyfriend was playing the music, and he had a playlist all set up, and she was loving, like, every song.
0: Okay.
1: Banger. And she, I said, approximate a few of these songs. Some Britney Spears. Sexy Back by Justin Timberlake.
0: Okay. Yeah, this is a festive car ride here.
17: Yeah. I mean, I think he was, he found a playlist that was already constructed, and he was like, I'm going to play this.
1: Loved it.
0: Yeah.
1: So, by the way, this is the one that puts my wife up on the kitchen table. Anytime this comes on, she just gets on the kitchen table, starts doing the dance, and I always, you got to, come on now.
0: Come on.
1: Getting a little bit old to be doing this.
0: The family table.
1: Come on now. Let's get off this thing, man. There's a song called S&M by Rihanna.
0: It's one of my favorites.
1: So then she says to him, God, this is the best playlist I've ever heard. What's the playlist called?
17: It's called Slutty Songs for Hoes.
1: Who doesn't love it?
17: He waited until we got all the way there, and he was like, so you really liked that playlist, huh?
1: Yeah. Oh, yeah. Psychological test.
0: My God.
1: You know what this is called? Slutty Songs for Hoes.
0: Play this around your girlfriend. See how she reacts.
1: Hey, I love it. This is a jam right here now.
0: This is a great song.
1: This is how out of it I am. I said, what's on the playlist? She said, a few. Then she said, S&M by Rihanna. I was like, what in the hell is that? I've heard this song a million times.
0: This is a gym song for you.
1: Oh,
0: yeah,
1: God. I pump it up on the treadmill with this one.
17: It's a great one for it.
1: I can guarantee you. You failed totally.
17: I totally failed. I mean, he exposed me after 3 years of our relationship. Wow. I've been hiding this for three years.
1: Yeah, he just nailed you, and you just failed spectacularly. So on Friday, here's my test. Here's what I did. I thought I played this pretty well, actually. We had a thing on Friday. Like most places, once a year, they come and check our backflow down in the sewage.
0: Yep.
1: Got to be done. You know that.
0: Blow it out.
1: Sewage builds up. Crapper gets full. We get an email. It says, all right, crapper's full. They're blowing it out. Y'all get that?
0: Yeah.
1: Well, oh, yes. A lot of times on a Friday. So Friday, 10:30 in the morning, there's 15 people in the office. Email goes out. Crapper's full. They're coming to blow it out. At some point in the next hour, there won't be any water in the can't flush the toilet, can't use the sinks in the bathroom, nothing. So I sort of half forgot about that. And about 30 minutes later, I've got to, all right, go use the bathroom. Mm-hmm. Okay. And it's a diddle, as we call it with my daughter. I have to diddle. Okay. This is something that, it's going to take some work. So I go in there and I think to myself, oh, wait a minute. Have they turned the water off is the question.
0: Yeah.
1: Because he said, we're going to turn the water off in the next hour. For about 15 or 20 minutes, I'll let you know when it comes back on. Some sewage thing that they do about once a year they do that. So I go in there and I think to myself, is the water off? So I think this is smart. I flush the toilet. No problem. Mm-hmm. It flushes. Beautiful. Done. Mm-hmm. Take care of my business. 2 minutes later, stand up, turn, flush it. It's like flushing one at the Home Depot. Mm. There's absolutely nothing happening there. Well, apparently you get one flush out of it.
0: You do.
17: You get the full tank.
0: You got the whole one.
1: Stupid. Yeah. So stupid. If I had not flushed it to begin with, it would have worked perfectly.
0: You blew it out with the test flush.
1: Yes. So, what to do? Here I am.
0: You're staring at it. It's staring at you.
1: Exactly. So I just decide I'm going to have to wait it out. Guard it.
0: Like one of those guards outside the castle in England.
1: So I went outside the bathroom and sat there and stood there, You may not enter. Take three steps back. Someone came by with a coffee cup and said, can I get in there? I said, the water's off, Chief. Can't get in there.
0: What are you doing out here?
17: Washing it. Monitor.
1: Yeah. He says, I don't need water. I'm just pouring this down the sink. I said, not in that bathroom.
3: Yeah. Nope.
1: Because had he gone in,
0: he'd have seen it.
1: He'd have seen it. And I said, you're not going in that bathroom. I can tell you that. He goes, why not? I said, because I'm in charge of this bathroom. You're not using this bathroom. Maybe you didn't realize the water is off.
0: I don't think you understand the seriousness of the backflow situation we're having here.
1: Exactly.
0: Today.
1: Exactly. And the problem, too, is when they tell us they're shutting off the water in a few minutes, they should tell us the moment they're doing it and the moment it comes back on. Now, they send an email, so I had to keep refreshing and looking. I think they should make an announcement over the loudspeaker. You know, we have the ability.
3: Well, see, I was unsure of this, too, because I was walking around asking everybody if I could go to the bathroom. Felt like I was in middle school again.
1: I know.
3: Asking men, hey, can I go to the bathroom? They're like, oh, we don't know. Nobody knew.
1: Nobody knows.
3: Okay. Nobody knows.
17: I'm sorry. But when I got this notification, then he said it will be turning it off in a few minutes, I immediately went and I used the bathroom.
1: I know. Well, you're lucky. When you get to be my age, you never know when it's going to strike. That's the issue. Okay. See, that's it. I've always been that way. Biggie knows this about me.
0: Well, he has nervous stomach. And also, I think it is mental with you where the minute you're told not to, you want to.
1: Want to.
17: I get that part, too.
0: And it includes your body. So the minute they were like, water's off, your body was like, let's go.
1: Yes, it really is. It was like, what is going on? You know, so I had to go. And when I have to go, I have to go. And I only take a second and I'm done. But it was in that second. If I had just not flushed that toilet beforehand.
0: Yeah, you always, that's the one thing I've always remembered is when the water goes off, you got one in the tank, literally.
1: Yep. And I wasted it.
0: Yep.
1: I wasted my one in the tank. And because of that, Joey thinks I'm psychotic. He came by with a coffee cup. Said, I'm just going to pour that in the sink.
0: Mind if I just, nope.
1: I don't think so.
0: Biggie's in there. Why are you out here? He has to have someone with him all the time.
1: Do you know what happened when, this is years ago, we had a brand new boss who was, you know, just taking over. It was like his first day on the job. And I had nervous stomach.
0: The worst.
1: And I was using the bathroom and just murdered it. I mean, just dropped a bomb.
0: Yes.
1: You know. And when I came out, here's this boss I had just met at a luncheon an hour earlier. And he starts to come into the bathroom. And I said, sorry, not finished. And I go back.
0: Not finished. I forgot to wipe. You forgot to wipe?
1: I do that. So I went back in there and sat, and I heard him rustling outside, like waiting for me. I said, it's going to be a while. So I could not let him use it because I had befouled it. I had befouled it.
17: No air freshener in there?
1: No. Terrible. The guy's bathroom is terrible.
17: You guys don't have air freshener in there?
3: We do not. Probably should, though.
17: We can get this fixed.
1: Well, we need to.
17: You guys got to tell us stuff like this.
0: Yeah, well, believe it or not, that bathroom used to be worse. It's in actual better condition now than it once
17: was. I've never stepped foot in there.
1: Well, you shouldn't.
0: You shouldn't.
1: I wouldn't do that. It's a pretty rough bathroom. That's why probably we have the backflow issue.
3: Yep. Yeah.
1: A quick email, too. Did you play golf this weekend, BD?
3: I did. Play it on Saturday.
1: How'd you do?
3: Terrible. I paid way too much money, too.
1: How much?
3: $85.
0: You know what? That's weekend rates.
1: I haven't played golf in forever. It was expensive when I played.
3: Yeah.
1: It is a really expensive, time-consuming
3: sport. It was a great course. It had fun, but you know, if I would have spent 60, I'd have been okay. 85 was just a little much.
0: It hurts more when you're not playing well.
3: That's
0: too.
3: The worst part about it.
0: Because you're like, what am I doing out here?
3: Yeah.
1: I cannot tell you how many 18th greens I've stood on and told whoever I was playing with, I'm taking these clubs and selling them tomorrow.
3: That happened to me too.
1: I say it all.
3: I was like, why did I even wake up this morning?
1: What's the point?
3: I should have stayed at the house and saved some money and embarrassment.
1: Exactly. You know what I used to do, too, is on Sunday, if we ever played on Sundays, I'd put on my Tiger Woods red and black. I'd always wear red.
3: Oh, yeah.
1: He wore
0: as you shank them left.
1: And you go out there, and you're, I mean, perfectly pressed. I mean, everything looked great. By the second hole, I've been in the mud. My shoes are all nasty.
17: It's like Tiger.
1: It's just like Tiger.
3: Wreck the car on the way home.
1: Exactly.
3: Yeah.
1: It's awful. And I felt like, if you look the part, you don't. Yeah. You play like
0: my God, is that Tiger Woods? In the woods on two?
1: What a resemblance to Tiger. Unbelievable. Yeah. And I have my Nike swoosh.
0: Oh, yeah.
1: Play the Nike golf balls.
0: Sorry, I thought here at this public course it might actually be him.
1: Tiger. I have a P1 named Drew who says, we had talked about last week Houston rules where you, if you don't hit the ball past the ladies' tee on the drive, you have to play the next shot with your wiener hanging out.
19: Yeah.
1: Which is really not true, but I guess they initiate you when you're 16. I know was. They always said that to me.
0: Terrifying when you're told that as a teenage boy.
1: So Drew
0: said, the last thing you want anyone to see is your junk.
1: God, yeah. Well, luckily, no one ever saw my junk when I was 16. No. Drew says, I was an assistant pro in college, and part of my duties was ranger duties. We had a gangsome with a bunch of retired guys, generally pretty good players, but one day I was checking pace of play and noticed one of the younger guys in the bunch playing his ball with his pants and underwear all the way down below his knees. He hit the ball, he pulled his pants up, he got in the cart, he rode to the next shot. I watched as he pulled his pants down again, did his pre-shot routine, practice swing, wiener swinging in the wind, swung, hit the ball to the green, pulled pants up, rode to the green, pulled pants down, repeat every single shot. It was really something to see him squat and read the green with his pants around his ankles. I was told later, because I asked this group exactly what was going on, that he topped his drive on the first hole and they made him play the front nine pantsless. And he acted like it was the most normal thing in the world. Took his punishment.
0: Sorry.
1: I think you'd be arrested for this.
19: Yes.
1: I mean, that's a public display. Yeah. You can't do that. That's lewd and lascivious. You cannot do something like that. Drew, you got to stop. I think he should have said,
19: yeah.
0: Hey, brother, you can't do that here.
19: Can I talk to you for a minute?
1: Yeah. Put your snake away, man. He said he was down crouched reading the green.
19: My God.
1: Good God. That's unbelievable. And the guy was like 50 years old.
17: I guess I feel like you just, at some point, you just get no shame, right?
1: Like, apparently. Yeah. Apparently, he just was fine in doing. From the Beko Electric Weather Center, Red Rachel has your forecast.
17: I feel so bad about this.
1: I know.
17: It'll be mostly sunny today with a high of 66 degrees this afternoon.
1: Oh, my God. I'm sorry. Continue.
17: Wake up. Okay, it's 66 degrees for the high today. It'll be chilly tonight with lows in the upper 30s. Still clear skies and 68 for the high tomorrow. 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
1: Meet and greet time. We got a good meet and greet today. We have Johnny on the line. Used to be a male exotic dancer. What were you saying if you were a male exotic dancer?
0: I don't know why. I've always, because normally you pick a different name than your own.
1: Mm-hmm.
0: For some reason, I've always picked wanted to be Tito James.
1: Pretty good name.
0: No reason. Yeah. I just like the name Tito.
1: Isn't there one of those things where it's like your porn name is your whatever with the street you grew up on or something like that? It's not kind of like male exotic dancer. It's Johnny from Savannah. I'm excited to talk to you. That's a good backstory. Hey, Johnny, how you doing?
26: I'm doing great. How about you all?
1: Doing really well. Thank you. When you were a male exotic dancer, did you just work all the time to stay in great shape?
26: Well, still to this day, you know, Father Time's going to win, but I'm going to fight him every step of the way.
1: I like it. I think that's really good. Now, when you were a male exotic dancer, did women just throw themselves at you all the time?
26: No, it would be during the show, yes, but it was kind of like having a secret identity. Mm-hmm. Like when you're doing a show, like, oh gosh, and then when you're just some guy on the street, you're just some guy on the street.
1: Yeah, exactly. So. That's a pretty cool thing. How long did you do it?
26: About 11 years.
1: Wow.
0: How did you get into it? Like, what made you do it?
26: I was at a club, this is back in Long Island, New York. I was at a club with, my, boss at the time, and we had dated for a while. And that song, Right Said Fred, there's that line, I'm too sexy for my shirt.
1: Oh, yeah.
26: So there were some girls on the side checking me out, and my

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2: Not to diminish, but we kind of have to work harder than the ladies because we got to present this whole thing.
3: Yeah.
2: It's just easy. Just like, you know, a girl gets on the stage, takes her tops off, like, boom, win.
3: Yeah.
2: Like,
3: yeah. Yeah.
2: Like, hey, tell a story.
4: What was your preferred character?
2: Gosh, I've not probably had more jobs than Barbie has. limo driver was a fun one.
4: What'd you say, limo driver?
2: Yeah. So yeah. I've been a limo driver, construction worker, cop, fireman, motorcycle guy, a doctor. Most of the village people. I've been most of the village people.
4: And did you go to like bachelorette parties and stuff like that?
2: Yeah. Uh-huh.
4: That's awesome. What a cool thing. Now, at the same time, you're working Friday, Saturday nights. You had a regular job as well, right?
2: Yes. Uh-huh.
4: What did you do then for a living?
2: That was actually much less glamorous. I was just working in a warehouse back then.
4: Yeah, that's really something. I mean, not many people can say that. And now, today, you're a physical therapist. Is that correct?
2: Yep.
4: Do you love your job now?
2: I do. It's kind of like being like, it's like the dentist. Nobody likes you at the beginning, but they like the end results.
4: Yeah, huh. Exactly. Yeah. And living in Savannah now, and you said you were in New York at one point. How do you like living in Savannah?
2: I like Savannah. It took a while to get used to. For 2 years, I was like, why is everybody pretending to be nice? And then after a while, I was like, you know, people actually are nice.
4: Are nice, yeah.
2: It's a change.
4: Were you born, did you say, was it New York City or upstate New York?
2: Long Island, New York. I used to talk like this, and I don't really talk like that anymore.
4: That's right. Okay. And so there is a noticeable difference. Even though you're from Long Island, you do find people more polite in the South.
2: Oh, absolutely. Absolutely.
4: Yeah.
2: We went back to New York a while ago, and I was like holding the door open for people and like, get the hell out of here. I can open my own door. I'm like, oh, New York.
1: Crazy.
4: That's how it goes, yeah. Isn't it? That's exactly right.
2: Yeah.
4: And is the pace a lot slower in Savannah than New York?
2: Yes. Yes, absolutely.
4: Are you a fan of all the New York sports teams, though?
2: I am a New York Giants fan, and the only benefit of that is that I'm not a New York Jets fan.
4: Okay, that's about right. Yeah. Are you a Yankees man?
2: Hope for the future. I am a Yankees fan.
3: My guy.
4: What I heard someone say yesterday on a sports show that I was watching? B.B. Shea's a Yankees fan, too. I'll ask you all if you agree. That New York, they were talking about the Knicks, and they were saying there are no stars in New York City except for Aaron Judge. Sports. Juan Soto was one, but he's hurt. Mm-hmm. And they were saying, really, the only guy, like you'd see him on the street and go, oh, my God, there's ... and it's Aaron Judge. Do you think that's true, B.B. Shea?
5: I would agree, yes. Yeah. I mean, the Knicks have some stars, but they haven't reached that level like Aaron Judge
4: They were talking about Jalen Brunson.
5: And if he won an MVP, maybe, but no, Aaron Judge is the guy in New York.
6: I still think Chris Kelly would walk past every member of the Knicks and not know it's them.
4: Oh, you're right.
6: Yeah.
4: Because I don't watch
6: it. The only one would be Aaron Judge.
4: Yeah, and I don't even know any more Yankees. And usually that's a big, like, the Dodgers, I would know Mookie Betts. I would certainly know Ohtani. Yeah. And there's groups, and LeBron James, and, you know, L.A. has the stars, New York doesn't. Do you agree with that, Johnny? You think that's true?
2: I think that it's not, you know, that they don't have any Derek Jeters, you know. It's a different time.
4: Yeah, it is.
2: But who knows, maybe Jackson Dart will be the shining star to return us to glory.
4: Could be. And you got the good new coach. I mean, you got the coach from Baltimore. So I'm reading the Giants have a ton of draft cap, a lot of draft picks, and could be the team that goes from, you know, 3 or 4 wins up to 12 or 13 wins this year. Could happen.
2: And only hope.
4: Yeah,
2: the key is you just got to stay alive long enough. That's being a sports man.
3: Yeah, he's right. Man, that's great insight.
4: Yeah, man. Dang, Johnny, you've really dropped some. Yeah. He's not just a pretty body.
3: No.
4: He's not just sexy. There's eyes up, Red Rachel. Eyes up.
7: Sorry.
6: I just had a great talk with the exotic dancer. He really gave me some great life advice.
4: That's right. Did you have 6-pack abs when you were an exotic dancer? Was that required?
2: Yes.
4: I figured.
2: Still got another 57, though.
4: Yeah? Did you do a lot? Would you do a lot of crunches and stuff to keep those?
2: Well, there's that side benefit of being a male exotic dancer. There's a lot of core workout that comes with the, you know.
4: It has to be done. That's exactly right.

0: Biggie knows. He's sitting here.
1: I think, well, you missed it. I think he was hinting at core workout.
0: Oh, I get you. Okay, I got you. Well, how did you find this program, Johnny?
2: Oh, when y'all came on in Savannah, I tuned in and that was it. In fact, when your show is done for the day, I'm done with the radio for the day.
0: Man. Well, we're done for the day. Yeah.
1: You're actually it, Johnny.
0: Man, we really can't tell you how much we appreciate you saying that. And, of course, the prize is something local here, so hopefully we'll get you something as well. And just can't tell you how much we appreciate you listening, Johnny.
2: Oh, it's thank you for every morning that you all do for me.
0: It was a pleasure talking to you. And it's the first time we've gotten good life advice from an exotic.
1: Yeah.
0: And good luck to the Giants this year, Johnny. Thank you very much.
2: Yes, go Big Blue.
0: All right.
2: Thanks so much. Have a great day.
0: You too. There he goes from Savannah. That's Johnny.
3: Didn't ask him his favorite show member.
0: Oh, you know he's going to say Red Rachel. I ain't going to have that.
1: Oh, we're gonna end that now.
0: Everybody says Red Rachel or BB Show. Like,
3: Red Rachel.
0: She's been here 5 minutes. You say Red Rachel. That's his favorite show. I'm sick of the abuse.
4: Two guys named Chris.
5: I didn't know whether I wanted to cheer or throw up.
4: Rock 92.
0: As we welcome you back to the Two Guys Named Chris Show.
6: You know why today's total is $42?
0: No, I do not.
6: Because Monday, I believe I had $22.
0: Yes, you did.
6: Correct.
0: Well, for a while, you had $82.
6: You had $82. Mrs. Dem went to the farmer's market over the weekend.
0: Took $60.
6: Snuck into the wallet while I was asleep.
0: So you had $22 on Monday.
6: Correct.
0: Well, I was wondering how you got. I thought maybe you went by the ATM.
6: I did. And on Monday, I went to the ATM, and my eyes were so blurry.
0: Yeah.
6: I thought I hit 200, and I hit 20.
0: Wow.
6: So I got 20.
0: So you were going to have $222.
6: That's right.
0: But instead, you have $42 and half.
6: Total. Correct.
0: Only $222 might bring out some players now.
6: Yeah.
0: That's high risk.
6: That's high risk.
0: Should you be driving if your eyes are that blurry?
1: Look, I knew we'd have this conversation one day.
0: I didn't expect
1: it to be so like soon. This. Yeah. We're going to have to start hiding his keys. Yeah.
0: Man, that is, boy, I didn't know.
6: Yeah.
0: That's a lot. I'm getting a lot of pushback, too, on my lightning stance that I stayed on the beach, just to recap there. What did you say? We talked to Chris Kelly as he came off the beach.
6: Some problems with the tape, sorry.
0: Yeah. No regrets. I was okay out there.
6: And anything to stay away from my family.
0: The dogs are driving me nuts. You saw the photographs.
1: Oh, yeah.
0: I was tethered to the dog.
6: I was pretty hot.
0: Bill, you are the player in Put Up or Shut Up Rock and Roll Trivia today. How are you, sir?
7: I'm doing great. I'm excited to play.
6: Hey, Bill, good luck.
0: Thank you. Let's put 2 minutes on the clock. That's how the game is played. We'll give you 10 questions about music and rock and roll trivia. Chris Dem can't hear him. He's left the room. He'll get the same 10 questions whenever he comes back into the room, all about music and rock and roll trivia. Whoever gets more right gets his money. Today, again, $42. If you tie him, you get half that money. And the next person to beat Chris Dem gets a signed guitar signed by country artist Jason Aldean. That is from Blue Shark Vodka, Mark the Shark, our friend. And we'll start the clock after the first question. Bill, are you ready?
7: Yes, I am.
0: Good luck. Here we go. Continuing our series, in a recent ranking of the greatest opening lines in the history of rock and roll, the only Beatles song in the top 10 is at number 7. It's the opening line of what Beatles song?
7: Hey Jude?
0: No. When George W. Bush was governor of Texas, he proclaimed May 15th, 1997, to be a day for every Texan to honor which band? ZZ Top, Pantera, or Butthole Surfers?
7: ZZ Top.
0: Yes. What Beach Boys top 5 hit song starts with the line, if everybody had an ocean?
7: Surfing USA.
0: Yes. The 2023 song of the summer is called Last Night. Who sings it?
7: The Weeknd?
0: No. What song is this?
8: And she's loving him with that body, I just know it.
7: Jesse's Girl?
0: Yes. Many look at this four-word 1989 Tom Petty song as describing the American spirit of not being afraid of any fight. But Petty said it wasn't meant to be patriotic at all, and originally he thought the song was too basic and too naked. What's the Tom Petty song?
7: Won't back down?
0: Yes. We learned recently that Jewel's first TV appearance was in 1995 on Late Night with Conan O'Brien. What actor, who has now won the Oscar for Best Actor, was watching that night and began dating Jewel shortly after the appearance?
7: Brad Pitt?
0: No. John Fogerty writes in his autobiography that he was honored when Vietnam veterans confided in him that their unit would blast this CCR song before embarking on a mission. What song?
7: Fortunate Son?
0: No. What song is this? Why does it always seem to be me looking at you and you
7: looking at me? That's all?
0: Yes. Top 10 hit or not, Running on Empty by Jackson Browne.
7: Not.
0: Correct. You're out of time, but you got 6 out of 10. Well played.
1: Good score.
0: Very good score.
1: Another new player, another good score.
0: Yesterday, we got a fiver, so there was no body bag. Body bag is brought to you by All About Care Heating and Air. There will not be one today. Bill has posted a 6, and Chris Dim comes back into the room. Bill was a very good player. He got a 6 out of today's game. Yep.
6: Wow.
0: No body bag from All About Care Heating and Air.
6: Oof.
0: Biggie, yesterday you predicted a perfecto from Chris Dim, and you were right. What are you saying today?
1: There's one that sticks out.
0: Yep.
1: But I don't know if that's going to do him in.
0: What?
1: I could see.
0: No.
1: I could see back-to-back perfectos. There's one. There's one glaring one, though. But I could see him getting around it.
0: All right.
1: You know what?
0: Uh-oh.
1: I'm feeling it again.
0: No,
1: let's say back-to-backs.
0: Back-to-back perfectos has been
6: right.
0: Such a rarity. Jeez. Unbelievable. We may have to go to a swing-off on this thing.
1: Yeah.
0: I don't know. Okay.
6: I just want to get my 6.
0: Yeah. Well, 7. Or 6, of course, to tie. 7 to win. 2 minutes on the clock. Here we go. In a recent ranking of the greatest opening lines in the history of rock and roll, the only Beatles song on the list is at number 7. It's the opening line of what Beatles song?
6: Oh, my goodness. That could be anything. Let It Be?
0: Yes. When George W. Bush was governor of Texas, he proclaimed May 15, 1997, to be a day for every Texan to honor which band? ZZ Top, Pantera, or Butthole Surfers?
6: Gotta be ZZ Top.
0: Yes. What Beach Boys top 5 hit starts with the line, "If everybody had an ocean"?
6: Surfing USA.
0: Yes. The 2023 Song of the Summer is called Last Night. Who sings it?
6: Last Night. 2023?
0: Yes.
6: Jelly Roll.
0: No. What song is this? And she's loving him with that
6: body, I just know it. Jesse's Girl.
0: Yes. Many look at this four-word 1989 Tom Petty song as describing the American spirit and not being afraid of any fight, but Petty says it was never meant to be patriotic, and he thought the song was too basic and naked originally. What's the name of the song?
6: I Won't Back Down.
0: Yes. We learned recently that Jewel's first TV appearance was in 1995 on Late Night with Conan O'Brien. What actor, who has now won the Oscar for Best Actor, was watching that night and began dating Jewel shortly after the appearance?
6: Oh, man. DiCaprio?
0: No. John Fogerty
6: number one.
0: John Fogerty writes in his autobiography that he was honored when Vietnam veterans confided in him that their unit would blast what CCR song before embarking on a mission?
6: Oh, wow. Run Through the Jungle?
0: No. What song is this? Why does it always seem to be
6: looking at you and you looking at me? That's all.
0: Yes. Top 10 hit or not, Running on Empty by Jackson Browne. For the win.
6: Top 10, yes.
0: No. We have a 6-6 guy today.
1: Boy,
0: you really overshot today, baby.
1: Well, he was rolling, and then he got to the one I thought he'd miss. The one I thought was questionable, and then he just down.
0: I just realized on that last question, oh, my. This is going to, unless he gets this, this is going to be a tie.
1: He was steaming right ahead.
0: He was. He got the first three. He got 5 of the first 6, but then missed 3 of the last 4.
1: Oh.
0: Bill, that's a great tie for you. You've got $21 headed your way, my friend.
7: That's awesome. I wish it was the $200 and some.
0: Yeah, no kidding. Wow.
6: Oh, my God.
0: If Chris Dem's eyes weren't weepy.
1: This is why I'm terrible at parlays.
0: You are awful at parlay. If Chris Dem didn't have the weepy eye, you'd have $111 in your pocket right now. That was well played, Bill. Yeah, you know, when I was reading through those, I was like, boy, these are not that easy, and there are tougher ones here. And that first one you got, which, again,
6: that's a miracle.
0: This was the hardest of the questions about the opening lines so far. In a recent ranking of the greatest opening lines in the history of rock and roll, the only Beatles song on the list is at number 7. It's the opening line of

0: They could have ranked this number one, and I'd have been just fine with it. I mean,
1: it's pretty remarkable.
0: It's hard to argue against it. There are six that they ranked ahead.
2: Speaking words of wisdom, let it be.
1: Did player Bill get that one?
0: No. He said, hey, Jude.
2: Let it be.
1: But it's a much simpler opening.
0: I think he thought about it for a while. I think he just wanted to throw out a beat or something by the end.
1: Yeah, I mean, it's a daunting question.
0: It's a tough one. When George W. Bush was governor of Texas, he proclaimed May 15th, 1997 to be ZZ Top Day. Not Pantera or Butthole Surfers, although both are from the great state of Texas.
1: Can you imagine W. reading the proclamation? Let the word go forth from his day. Butthole Surfers, every Texan.
0: You think when a band forms and calls themselves Butthole Surfers, what if they had the success of the Beatles? What if they were like, or the Rolling Stones? What if they had 40 years of pure greatness?
1: Yeah.
0: And you've got to include Butthole Surfers in all these lists.
1: They might have, if that had happened, which I don't think was their goal, they would have just called themselves the BH Surfers.
0: Yeah, I think you'd have to. Or
1: BHS.
0: I think when you start as Butthole Surfers, you're never going to get that kind of success. And I guess you know it. What Beach Boys top five hit starts with If Everybody Had an Ocean?

0: Neither player Bill nor Chris Tim got this one. The 2023 Song of the Summer is called Last Night. He said The Weeknd sang it. You said Jelly Roll. Morgan Wallen. Last night we lit the
1: liquor talk. I know we've talked about how much Chris Kelly loves this song. I love this song, so I thought you had a shot at it. Because we've played this a lot.
2: No, you always play the other one, the drinking song.
1: Well, but we've played this too.
0: This is appalling.
3: I love it.
1: I love it. This is tremendous.
2: Oh, my God. This is torture.
1: I love it. He's such a talent.
0: He is. He's like,
2: there's no way this was a song of the summer.
1: Oh yeah, it was everywhere.
0: It was an enormous hit. I just read they were
2: when was my girl Espresso?
1: That was last summer.
0: She didn't win it. So, I just read some list of here are the songs of the summer. Last 50 years of songs of the summer. And it was from Billboard, I believe. And I just grabbed the last three or four and thought I'll work these in.
1: Yeah.
0: And the Morgan Wallen Post Malone song got it last year. I had some help.
1: Yeah.
0: And then in 2023, they said that, which is Last Night.
1: I'd agree because it was everywhere.
2: It's a dirge. A song of the summer has to be up tempo.
0: You know,
3: listen, it's because we all relate. We've all last night let the liquor talk.
0: That's right.
2: And I don't even know what he's saying.
0: Last night I let the liquor talk. Mm-hmm. I

0: Yeah.
1: No way. Oh man, that's a good one.
2: When I look at all the
3: opening a vein. Bleed out right here in the floor.
2: See if you're with me, Biggie. When I look at all the sadness and despair in the world, I thank God for Morgan Wallen. At least there's Morgan Wallen.
0: Yeah.
2: At least we have that, you know.
3: God.
2: That was Chris Tim's first miss. Many look at this four-word 1989 Tom Petty song as describing the American spirit of not being afraid of any fight, but he said it was not meant to be that. I won't back down. He said he thought it was too bland, too basic, and too naked when he wrote it, when he sang it. I love it. Very tough question here. We learned recently that Jewel's first TV appearance was in 1995 on Late Night with Conan O'Brien. What actor, who has now won the Best Actor Oscar, was watching that night and dated Jewel briefly after the appearance? Sean Penn. He contacted her after the appearance, and they got together. He won for Milk, I believe. Is that right?
3: He did win for Milk.
2: He won. Yep. John Fogerty wrote in his autobiography that he was honored when some Vietnam veterans confided in him that their unit would blast this CCR song before embarking on a mission. Bad Moon Rising. That could have really been a lot of them, too. Could have given them multiple choice. As you said, run through the jungle. That makes sense. And Bill gave an answer that made some sense, too. So you missed the exact same ones, except Bill missed the first one, the Beatles song, and you missed the last one. Top 10 hit or not, Running on Empty. Number 11. Bill said no. 6-6 tie from a perfecto to a tie, and $21 going to Bill. Lucky, it's just lucky you caught the eye disease.
3: Yeah, I feel lucky.
2: Yeah. You're emotional about that Morgan Wallen song.
0: Yeah.
2: I will sing it again for you.
3: I've never heard you two sing that.
0: We'll do it again next segment for you.
2: It's on every radio format, too, man. I used to hear that.
0: Yeah.
2: I hear that song all the time.
4: Two guys named Chris.
5: Definitely frustrated and just disappointed.
4: Rock 92.
2: Looks like I've just done it again. Recently, we had a list of things that make you a toxic coworker. Toxic behavior. It was being passive aggressive. It was never being happy for someone else when they were promoted and so forth.
3: You can never be happy for someone else's success. You don't celebrate other success because you feel it's taken away from you.
2: Exactly. And today, Biggie was just telling me, you've got to start watching this documentary on Netflix about the Tylenol murders in the early 80s. And it's on my list to watch it for sure. My wife has seen it, and she loved it and said it would be right up my alley. I remember the case in the early 80s. It was a big deal. Of course, people were dying because they were eating Tylenol or taking Tylenol for a headache, and it had cyanide in it. So Biggie has seen it, and he was starting to tell me things about it. And I said, I am so angry right now that Biggie has seen this, and I haven't.
3: I don't know if you've noticed, but we've had to rearrange the board.
2: The board of
3: toxicity.
2: Of toxicity. Oh, it's a toxicity board. And I've gone way on yonder.
3: Yeah, Biggie's elevated you. You're so toxic, you're at the bottom.
0: Well, it's,
3: momentarily.
0: Mm-hmm.
2: Yes.
0: And frankly, it's a weird thing to be toxic about.
2: I know.
3: It really is.
2: I could have seen it. I could have watched it myself.
3: It's absolutely just TV.
2: It's just television. I'm very, very angry. As you were telling me that, I was so angry. I could just feel my blood pressure rising.
0: And here's the other thing. It's just not real long. It's only 3 episodes, and the episodes are fairly short. You can knock it out in a day.
2: Wouldn't you just love that? You'd love to see me just knock it out in a day.
3: Yeah. It's so it's such a strange little relationship you have, because Big E is enjoying the show, and he's giving us details, because I think a lot of it is new to him, and I don't remember all the details.
0: Absolutely.
2: Yes.
3: And every time Biggie would drop a factoid, Caleb would try to rebut with something he thought was correct, but was incorrect. How toxic is that?
2: I want to be giving
3: Well, he's things. Dead, right? No, he isn't. No. They interview him.
2: Yes, he is.
3: I thought he was... Oh, Biggie's right again. I'm diminished.
2: I thought the Tylenol killer was dead.
0: Well, the alleged
2: he's not
0: killer.
2: Dead, they interview him. Double fingers.
0: No, and I'll tell you, the alleged killer, this is going to be I guess wrong to say, but maybe one of the creepiest individuals ever put on the screen that's a real person.
3: And willingly interviewed?
0: Willingly interviewed, by the way. Yeah.
3: In modern times?
0: Yes. I mean, he's still alive, and yes, and they give his whole backstory, he and his wife, and to me, one of the creepiest individuals I've ever seen.
2: I'm so mad at you right now for so mad at you for watching that, because I wanted to watch that and drop these factoids on everybody, and I haven't had time. I haven't had time to watch it, and there you are just dropping fact bombs.
0: Is it also the fact that your wife enjoyed it, and now I say I'm enjoying it, yes, and that brings you pain because you don't want us to enjoy anything?
2: I had to absolutely grit my way through a one-minute encounter with our coworker who just went to the Tony Awards. She came in earlier.
3: Just top of the world.
2: You can imagine. This woman was chosen to go to the Tony Awards. She went. She was actually on television. The host.
0: Several times.
2: Cynthia Erivo was next to her, near her. And she was on TV on the national broadcast. Now, did I give two whits about the Tonys a week ago? No.
3: No.
2: Could have cared less. So, I hear, oh, guess who's going to the Tonys? Like, who's going to the Tonys?
3: One of our coworkers is going to the Tonys.
2: Everybody else is like, that's fantastic. What did I think? I should be going to the Tonys. But the truth is, I don't know a thing about the Tonys. Nothing.
3: You wouldn't want to go. Nothing. You'd hate it if you were there.
2: If I was there, I would hate it. But when she came back, she's like, it was wonderful. And I was like, I bet it wasn't. Yeah. I bet it was no good.
0: What a wasted weekend.
2: What a wasted time. You're sitting there with Oprah and
3: the cast of Hamilton.
2: George Clooney, the cast of Hamilton. I don't want to be there. I didn't care anything about that.
0: Yeah, Hamilton reunion, whatever.
2: She's just like, it was amazing. Yeah. I was like, that's awful. I wouldn't want to.
0: There's only one other person in the building who might be more like that than you. Her co-star.
2: That's right.
0: I don't care. Nobody watches the Tonys.
2: That's what I thought. That was the next one. And then last night, my wife and I were watching a little recap of the Tonys. And I had told her that our colleague was there. And she was like, oh, that's wonderful. I was like,
0: grumble.
2: Good. And then I said, nobody goes to Broadway shows. And the host of Inside Edition goes, this year smashed a record on Broadway. $2 billion spent on Broadway.
0: Oh, yeah, they announced at the Tonys. They said, this is our biggest year ever on Broadway. Broadway is alive and well.
3: Broadway is back.
2: And you're toxic. And I said, nobody goes to these Broadway shows.
3: Harumph.
2: No way. Who wants to go to New York to go to a Broadway show? And that's the next thing. That Broadway is back.
0: I hope you had your real ID.
2: She did.
0: I did.
2: She did. I don't. I don't have a real ID. Even if they had plucked me to go to the Tonys, which why would they?
0: Yeah.
2: I know nothing about any of that stuff.
3: This has nothing to do with the Tonys, but it does have something to do with air travel. Have you seen this story that's floating around about people like Chris Kelly who were trying to get on airplanes using their Costco executive card?
2: The Costco executive.
3: It has a gold star.
2: Excuse me.
3: It's okay.
0: I swear.
2: I'm in.
0: When I saw that, I thought, oh, the onion's done it
2: right?
0: again.
2: I'm in.
3: It's okay. I'm Costco executive.
2: I could see myself doing it. I could see
3: Enjoy
2: myself.
3: Enjoy your flight at the coast.
2: I'm executive.
0: If Costco trusts me, why don't you?
2: Exactly. Why am I not on this plane if Costco is going to let
3: me? I've seen it in too many places for it to be fake.
2: Oh, it's real. Yeah. I'm seeing a lot of people are taking a Costco ID, a Costco membership card. It's got your picture on it.
3: And a gold star, right? There's an image of a star on it or something like that.
2: Well, for executive members like myself, yeah. We have, I don't know about an ordinary everyday man. I know the executives, we get a gold star.
3: It's rank and file.
2: And my picture.
0: Do you think the first person that tried it did confuse TSA? Like he just slid it over to him like, there we go.
2: Yeah, maybe. A few updates here. The soap made with Sydney Sweeney's bathwater infused is selling for $2,000 a bar on eBay, as you'd expect.
3: Well, that's, I thought, is it even out yet?
2: Apparently, some have been bought. I guess it sold out. It
3: didn't
2: sold
3: BB Shea register?
0: Did he?
2: Well, he tried to get into a lottery to get it. That news, that big Sydney Sweeney bar soap news broke on your last day out, when you missed that day a week and a half ago.
0: What do you think I missed?
3: Wait a minute.
2: Hold it.
3: Did you buy soap?
2: He's at home buying
3: Sydney soap. Buying
2: Sydney soap. Just
0: washing myself with it constantly.
3: That is,
0: I can't go to work.
2: That is a Sydney.
3: I'm in Sweeney leather.
2: Sweeney bar soap infused with bathwater she's laid her body in. And BB Shea was all about it. He was all over it. He loved it. So it is now selling for $2,000 per bar on eBay. I don't think I would pay that for it.
0: No. I don't think I would have paid $19.99 or whatever they wanted for it.
2: Ooh, I might go.
0: Okay.
2: I might throw a 20 on that now.
3: That is sick behavior. I'm sorry. He's right. It's sick behavior to buy bath water soap.
2: She says she wants to help middle-aged men with their hygiene habits. She's already said that.
0: Sure.
3: Yeah, right.
2: I mean, if it's this...
3: They're going to scrub the heck out of their Johnsons with it.
2: You know?
3: I mean, that's really all they wanted
2: that's,
3: for.
2: That's literally what she said with everybody.
3: The
2: like,
3: cleanest Johnson in town.
2: You know, when everybody said, how low will you stoop for money? She said, I'm trying to help middle-aged men with their hygiene.
0: Yeah.
2: Oh, God bless you, Sydney, sweetie, for doing that.
0: I'm about to have the cleanest Johnson in town.
2: You better believe it. You better know I am. Speaking of which, yesterday we reported that there is a phenomenon called Ozempic penis. Biggie knew about it. He's on Mounjaro. I assume it would have similar effects, but many men have said, man, I've lost 80 pounds thanks to Ozempic, and my junk is an inch and a half bigger. And to which people say, well, that's probably because all the fat around
3: it. An illusion?
2: It's an illusion. Or the fat around it has shrunk away and your blood flow is better. And one man said, no, I measure mine every 6 months come hell or high water. And the girth is better as well. He's like, I've gained an inch in girth. Mm-hmm. You tell me how that happened. I think it's increased blood flow. I think that, you know, if you lose weight.
0: It flows better.
2: It flows better, and I think you're getting added benefit. I mean, it probably is technically bigger because the fat goes away and the blood flows. And he says, and my wife is thrilled about it. So has there ever been, what this drug, it's a magic pill that causes you to lose 80 pounds and your junk gets bigger. It's a man's dream. I mean, we've been dreaming about this for years. Now, hold the phone. We have new reports that Ozempic does cause, and they said there's a phenomenon now where it causes an eye disease, and they've studied several people.
3: Causes?
2: It increases your chance to get an eye disease. Ozempic and Mounjaro, but only a small increase. But they have now labeled it's macular degeneration.
0: Okay.
2: A 0.2% upgrade in a chance. There's 0.1% of people get it, non-users. 0.2% of users get it. So doctors say, who gives a crap? Go ahead and do it. Go ahead and take it. It's better. The health benefits are better because you're losing weight.
0: It's saving your life,
2: Of course. You're losing weight. But you do have a slight, you have double the chance of getting macular degeneration, but it go from a 0.1% to a 0.2% chance.
3: Here's a fun fact. If you ever stopped on the street, macular degeneration is the leading cause of vision loss in older adults.
2: Is that right?
0: I always
3: when your eyes start to go bad, that's usually what it is.
2: Well, there you have it.
0: It's the one thing when I go to the eye doctor, I hear a lot is this looks good. You're not at risk right now for macular degeneration.
2: How often? Well, Kristen's got good eyes. How often do you have them checked? Do you go and get your eyes checked? Like by
0: mine is once a year.
2: Eye doctor.
3: Once a year,
2: you do.
0: Yeah,
2: yeah.
0: And you have to do that if you wear contacts or glasses, like me, to get the refill.
2: Well, my wife tries to get me to wear contacts, and I refuse because I'm...
3: Well, you did experiment with
2: it. I tried. I've never liked it. I've never liked... That's never given me better vision. Just readers make it better for me, and I don't mind them. But she's always... She tries to fix me, and that's the one area.
3: Yeah.
2: So because of that, I have been going to the eye doctor.
3: You are her Frankenstein's monster.
2: She is trying to put the finishing touches on me, but she just doesn't quite have it with my eyes.
3: Do you wear them around the house all the time, or do you not wear them around the house?
2: I do. I mean, if I need to read something, so I have them next to me at all times.
3: Because here in the office, I think, I don't speak for Biggie, but we're just used to seeing you with them. When I see you without them now, it throws me.
2: Well, now it's all the time. Yeah. Now, you know, because I'm always reading and here and looking at screens and stuff. So at home, basically,
0: I'll tell you, this last time I went, something weird happened to me. And that was that I told them I was starting to have a little bit of trouble with smaller print.
2: Mm-hmm.
0: I said, is it time to look at readers?
2: Right.
0: And they said, no, let's actually lower your prescription because it sounds like your eyes are working too hard up front.
2: Oh, really? And did that work?
0: That's worked amazing.
2: No kidding.
0: Yeah. And I haven't noticed that big of a difference because I'm nearsighted.
2: Mm-hmm.
0: But I haven't noticed that big of a difference with any farsighted issues either. And I don't have to squint at things anymore.
2: That makes me so mad. I used to love it when you would squint at things.
3: Oh, his vision's improved. That real.
0: Look at old squints in there. Can't read the screen.
2: How dare you?
3: Yeah. We used to look at you squinting at your screen a lot.
2: I used to do that a lot, and I really enjoyed having that over you.
3: Mm-hmm.
2: Like, look at him. Mm-hmm. He's squinting. Here I am in my glasses. No need to squint. I'd watch you on camera a lot, squinting at things.
0: Yeah, you watch me on camera a lot, period, which is weird.
2: I sure do. I love to turn it on and critique your dress. It's like, who's Biggie? Who's dressing Biggie today?
3: He went with the blue shirt. He went with the gray shirt.
2: Who's he wearing?
0: It's like the Ring camera I never asked for.
2: Exactly. And one more note. It is National Iced Tea Day.
3: The rapper? Actor?
2: No, the drink.
3: Oh. I think I prefer the rapper actor.
2: I'm unfamiliar.
0: Is it just iced tea, period, or sweet tea, or both? Or?
2: Both. It's National Iced Tea Day. They say it's the best summer beverage.
0: I see you fell for big tea.
2: Big Lipton's and stuff. Got me.
4: Two guys named Chris.
5: It was definitely aggravating. I mean, I was definitely heated.
4: Rock 92.
2: Having this date in history, we're doing this now. We're doing this.
0: This is exciting.
2: It is. It's incredibly interesting is what it is. Okay. In 1947, so how many years ago is that? Gosh, almost 80. That's 78 years ago today. Meet the Press premiered on NBC TV. That's the longest running show in television history.
0: Wow. Okay.
2: Meet the Press, 78 years. Still on. I don't watch it anymore. I used to. We talked about it yesterday. I used to watch. Anthony Weiner was on there. We were talking about him yesterday.
3: Yeah.
2: I liked it when it was hosted by Tim Russert.
3: Mm.
2: The host since then, I don't even know who hosts it anymore. I used to watch it every Sunday morning religiously.
3: Yeah, you and our buddy Weather Dave would compare notes.
0: Yep.
2: Always. And I never liked the host after. Russert was he was perfect. He was so good at it. Likeable, yet he would go to either side and challenge Democrats or Republicans. And since then, I don't think they've had the person to do it. They had Chuck Todd for a while, and he got run
3: Kristen out. Welker doing it? Is that
2: who it is?
3: The current host?
2: That's probably right.
0: Think so?
2: She's an NBC. Yeah, that's probably right.
3: That's astonishing. What's the second? Is 60 Minutes the next most longest running show?
2: About 2020.
3: I thought 60 Minutes was before 2020.
2: I used to hear, remember the host of 2020, Hugh Downs?
3: Yeah.
2: At one point, and this is back when I was in like high school, the trivia question was who has spent the most hours on television? And it was Hugh Downs. I thought Johnny Carson, but it was Hugh Downs at that time. Now, since then, I wonder if anybody's passed him. Who's on TV like all the time?
3: Steve Harvey.
0: Yep.
2: Is Steve
0: Harvey? All the time.
2: Well, you know, and now, like, I will watch these guys in the afternoon, like Colin Cowherd. He's on 3 hours a day. You know, they have those shows on 3 hours a day. So you could catch who has spent the most hours on television all time.
3: Rather? Dan Rather? I mean, he's still doing shows. He's still doing music interview shows.
0: Yeah.
2: On TV or just on?
0: On TV, on Axios or whatever it is.
3: Access TV.
0: That's it. Yeah.
2: Now, they're
3: good interviews.
2: Oh, I like him. He just turned 94.
3: 90 something?
2: 94 for Dan Rather. Still doing it. Still getting it. And I like those shows. Still getting it at 94.
0: Still getting it.
2: Oh, yeah. 94, he doesn't stop.
0: That should be the name of the show.
2: He doesn't stop. The most hours on it might be Dan Rather, because he was on forever on the news, of course. But these guys
3: he was in Vietnam. I mean, he's been on TV since the 1960s, I believe.
2: Barbara Walters, she was on forever.
3: True.
2: And on The View, and on, but if you've
3: got specials.
2: If you've got an every night show like the news guys, you're on all the time.
3: Yeah. You know? We talking longevity or number of hours?
2: I think number
3: just
2: of
3: pure
2: hours. It was Hugh Downs had the most number of hours on television at the time. Now, this is a long, long time ago. Britt, you wanted to comment on this TV debate. Go ahead.
6: Yeah, I mean, y'all were just talking about the other day. At this point, it could be Rob Dyrdek for all the stuff with the ridiculousness and all that.
3: You know what? That's a great point.
0: Yeah.
3: That Kelly show does not know who he is or what the show is.
2: I don't know who that
0: you
2: is.
0: You just reported it got canceled after,
2: 46 seasons.
0: Yeah.
3: But he was on, there were times when MTV ran his show essentially 24 hours a day.
0: Yeah, they would have a ridiculousness weekend.
3: Mm-hmm.
0: Yeah, I mean, he might be the man who's been on TV the most.
3: What's
0: the
3: name? MTV, I would think.
0: Ridiculousness.
2: Ridiculousness.
0: Yeah, you just, on 2 days ago, reported how it was canceled after 46 seasons, and we said it's been on all the time.
3: But it's only 14 years.
2: That's right.
3: And but he's on all the time.
2: And what did I say? I don't know who that is. Oh, I have the answer. I have it. The Guinness World Record, 16
3: most hours on
2: most
3: television.
2: Hours on television, 16,746 hours on TV. His career was 52 years.
0: Well, we know the name.
2: Absolutely. He's deceased, but he still holds the record for most hours on television. And it makes perfect.
3: Regis Philbin.
0: Regis Philbin.
2: Because it's an hour a day. And he didn't miss much.
3: Daily Show.
2: Yeah. And he was on forever, and he did game shows, and he was on for a long time. Yeah. He was on cable long time. And then went
3: the nighttime game show.
2: Yes.
3: Oh, that didn't last too long.
2: 16,746 hours by 2011 when he left television. And it averages out to roughly 1 hour per day for 52 years.
3: Mm.
2: And he hosted local shows and national programs, Live with Regis and Kathy Lee, Live with Regis and Kathy Lee, Who Wants to Be a Millionaire? Others, he beat Hugh Downs' record. Hugh Downs went to single. Now, coming on strong, Ryan Seacrest.
3: Oh, yeah. Okay.
2: Carson Daly, but Philbin's record still remains as the most.
3: Yeah, Daly was on MTV every day, and now he's on the Today Show every day.
0: Yeah.
2: And it was 58 years ago today that Phil Donahue began a talk show called Donahue locally in Dayton, Ohio, and then he went on to great success on television.
3: He became a superstar.
2: He's passed away now, too. But he was the first, really, that I knew of. And he would run from guest to guest.
3: Change the talk show game. Turn the lights on the audience more.
2: When I was hosting, I was emceeing an event this past weekend. And I sent my colleague and my co-host, Eric Chilton, out into the audience with a handheld microphone.
3: Really?
2: Yes.
3: To what end? What was the goal?
2: We were asking trivia questions.
3: I see.
2: So I'd ask the question, person, and there are probably 300 or 400 people there, would raise their hand. He'd run to them and get their answer. And as he was running, I'd say, "You look like Phil Donahue out there."
3: Crickets?
2: Big time. Nothing. I said, "Oh my God, you're Phil Donahue." Mm-hmm. Nothing. Then I had a trivia question asking about Kamala Harris, and people left.
0: Yeah.
3: You walk the room, as they say?
2: And they seemed to be more right-leaning. And I learned it. I asked the Kamala question, and many of them gave me the finger, and I said, okay, all right.
3: Well, if anyone were to describe you, reading the room is not one of your strong skills.
2: Never has been. I do not read a room. Went in guns a-blazing with first of all, a Phil Donahue reference.
0: Boom.
2: Nobody got it. And then a Kamala Harris trivia question. Nobody wanted to answer it.
3: Did you come up with the trivia questions? Or did your partner come up with them, or are these just recycled from this show?
2: I came up with them. I nailed one kid, man. He's like 16. I said, "I got a sports trivia question." He raised his hand. Eric ran over there to him. And I said, "The Toronto Blue Jays are playing in Game 7 of the World Series tonight." And I said, "What team did they? And he said, "Dodgers." And I say, "Beat the last time they won the World Series."
0: Ooh.
2: Sit down.
0: Hey, Chris, if I could speak to you for a minute. He's here with Make-A-Wish. What? Yeah. So I don't know if you want to apologize publicly.
3: His wish was Disney World. We couldn't afford it. So he's here watching you two old has-beens.
0: He's actually... So maybe, I don't know if you want to sign something for him and...
3: Boom! Sit down, loser! Let the old man finish the question.
0: Take that! 6-7. Hey, Chris.
3: While you're out there, Donahue, pants him.
0: Chris, if I could speak to you backstage for just a second. He's the guest of honor. What?
2: Man, I owned him.
0: Yeah.
2: I owned him out there. Like, oh, yeah. No. He'll never get this one. Dodgers. Don't waste my time, I told him. No. That was a terrific trivia moment.
0: Yes. Uh-huh.
4: Two guys named Chris.
7: You kind of have to just laugh at it.
4: Rock 92.
2: Welcome back to the Two Guys Named Chris show. It's funny, you all are just talking about pizza. Kristen was asking Biggie, who is an expert on this because he's worked in the pizza industry so long, if I'm having 12 people over, how many pizzas do I need? And a good rule of thumb, he says 3 slices per person.
3: Never thought of that, but it's brilliant if you think about it.
2: Now, last night, I was not there for this, but apparently, because I asked Biggie, do you have a garlic knot? And Biggie said, well, we have similar, a cheesy bread, which
0: very
2: is
0: good.
2: Very good. My daughter loves the garlic knots or cheesy bread from whatever restaurant.
3: Who makes the garlic knots?
2: This is Domino's. All right. Now, they're my son and my daughter, and my son is home. But he said he really wanted Domino's. So as I was leaving last night, of course, I said, order while I'm not here. I'm not going to eat pizza. You know that.
3: No.
2: I wanted to lord it open.
3: Putting on the hair shirt.
0: Yep. It's one of my it's one of my non-negotiables.
3: I'm going to go flagellate myself on the pickleball court while you guys stuff your faces. Love you, bye.
2: That's right. I said, order it without me. Fine.
0: Subpar pizza.
2: So, well, I don't love Domino. It's okay. I would prefer, like, Biggie works for Marco's. I think Marco's.
3: Love Marco's. It's a great pizza. That's where we're going to order.
2: I love Marco's. And so, they were ordering Domino's. So, I got home, and my wife said, I think we have a problem. And I said, what? And she said, I think your daughter is too addicted to garlic knots. And I said, why?
0: My God.
2: And my daughter said, let me stop. I'll say it. I'll admit it right here. The garlic knots that they ordered were not delivered. And my daughter burst into tears.
0: Oh, my God. Okay, yeah, maybe there is a problem.
2: She said, full disclosure, I burst into tears. I'm embarrassed about it, but I did it. I wanted those darn garlic knots. So my son said, as a hero, stepped up and said, I'm going to go get the
3: garlic. I'll get them.
2: So he went and got the garlic knots.
3: Wow, hero.
2: He's a hero. He is. I mean,
3: but what you got here, you're developing maybe the dumbest after-school special of all time.
0: Yeah, I don't know how serious she'll be taken in the meetings.
2: I was told it was quite the scene. I wasn't there, but I was told it was quite a scene. The dumbest ABC after school special of all time. The girl addicted to garlic knots.
3: Crying.
0: Yeah, so true. I feel like, well, because there's addiction centers for pretty much everything.
2: That's right.
0: Now, you know, I knew somebody who went to rehab for a video game addiction.
3: Really?
0: Yes.
2: Well, now that happens, I think.
0: I think so too. Mm-hmm. But still, I thought to myself, in the meetings, you're not going to be taken as seriously.
2: That's probably true.
3: Yeah. You kind of need to be around your kind, but how many people are in her shoes?
2: Yeah. Right. Not many.
3: Your daughter's shoes.
0: No, yeah.
2: A few years ago, Chris Dibb told me that brave Jennifer Aniston had stepped forward and said she was addicted to eye drops.
3: God.
2: She had dry eye.
0: Yeah.
2: Chronic dry eye, and she got addicted to Visine or whatever.
3: I can't remember which president put the medal around her neck for that one.
0: I used to sit outside Walgreens and bang on the door till they'd let me in. Even if they were closed, it didn't matter.
2: Brave Jennifer Aniston.
3: I'll blank your blank for some Visine. Yep.
2: She would.
3: You're one of the friends.
2: Okay.
3: Stop it.
2: Speaking of which, Vivek Ramaswamy. Boy, he's rubbed me the wrong way today. Now, look. I liked him when he was out there on the debate stage way back when. Remember, I said your next president will be Vivek Ramaswamy, among many that I have
3: said. Yeah, we wrote it down.
2: Okay, we wrote that down. In a long post on X, formerly Twitter, he says, among other things, our American culture has migrated into mediocrity over excellence for way too long, at least since the 1990s. He says, repeats of TV shows like Friends have bred laziness and mediocrity. And those that sit home in the afternoon and watch episode after episode of Friends should be ashamed of themselves.
0: Now, luckily, he used words that half of us won't understand.
2: I don't understand many of that. I had to really comb through that. What? We're so dumb, we're just sitting at home lazily watching Friends.
3: Ironically, some are so dumb, they don't know they're being called dumb.
2: That's right. I didn't know I was being called dumb. Chris Timmons says, calling you dumb. What? Yeah, he says that if you're, these 90s sitcoms revolve around people just sitting around being lazy in a coffee house, and we're watching it day in and day out in the afternoon. We're all about mediocre now, you know? We're not
3: Friends
2: about
3: is playing somewhere yeah. right now.
2: Oh,
3: right now.
2: Absolutely. It's probably still one of the more streamed. That in The Office, you know, mm-hmm. and he says, yeah. these things get into our young people's persona. It's like, I want to grow up and sit in a coffee house or work at some mediocre office.
3: Huh.
2: And we're not striving for excellence, you know. He says, a culture that venerates Corey from Boy Meets World or Zack and Slater over Screech in Saved by the Bell or Stefan over Steve Urkel in Family Matters will not produce the best engineers in the world. These are dated references, I'll tell you that.
3: Wow. Very.
2: I mean,
3: so he's saying the nerds should be the heroes.
2: Yeah. He says, more math, fewer sleepovers. More weekend science competitions, fewer Saturday morning cartoons, fewer episodes of Friends. Now, Big Bang Theory does you right. They're all smart, you know. But
0: yeah, it doesn't matter.
2: But then again, they're also made fun of for being smart. You know, it makes fun of itself for them being yeah. such nerds. I got my eye on you, Ramaswamy.
3: Yeah,
2: how dare you? Because I love, you know, I watch Friends. That's my whole
0: that
2: thing.
0: That is, yeah,
3: it's kind of part of your persona. How many pieces of clothing with that logo on there do you have?
2: Multiple, at least half dozen. I've got my, you know, my Friends sweatshirt and everything.
3: Yeah,
2: and my hat. I've got all that stuff. Sweatbands. So that is. That hurts, you yeah. know, to hear something like that for Ramaswamy to say that, unfortunately. Yesterday, this is a faux pas. Our friend Barry up in HR came into the office, and he was chatting. In fact, you know, Barry's got like this photographic memory somehow. And the way he led the conversation was he came in, and he said to Chris Dim, on your 37th birthday, the Falcons beat the 49ers.
3: Kelly and my jaws dropped.
2: That's Barry for you.
3: It's unbelievably specific.
2: Barry walked into the office and said to Chris Dim, on your 37th birthday, Falcons got the 49ers in a playoff game 20-18 down to Georgia Dome.
3: Was it driving rain that day outside? I can't remember.
2: Then he goes, on your 38th, Dolphins beat the Seahawks.
0: My God.
3: Yes.
2: A year later, in the rain.
3: Okay, that was the rain.
2: We were like, what? He goes, on your 38th birthday, it rained, and the Dolphins beat the Seahawks. Wow. But then he started talking about this about health, our health report. And Barry was talking about trying to lose some weight, getting focused on exercise and so forth. You know, and we're all in that spot. And so Barry said, I'll tell you when I lost the most weight was when I was clinically depressed. And I said, good for you.
0: That's
3: he was too depressed to even have a beer.
2: Yeah,
3: he said. And Kelly said, wow, I envy that.
0: That's terrible.
2: Kristen said, you can't say
3: you're
2: good.
3: You're a monster.
2: Yeah. He said, you can't.
3: Say good for you.
2: Good for yeah. you, Barry.
3: Way to go. Clinical depression. I wish more people would try it.
0: Wow.
2: For lasting results.
3: Yeah.
0: Okay.
2: I don't know why I said it.
0: Yeah, that's one of those times you just talk.
2: Yeah,
3: you're
2: yeah.
3: half listening.
2: I was half listening. Yeah. I've got to stop doing
0: it. Oh, clinical depression. Yeah.
2: Good for you.
0: Congrats.
2: Gave him the good for you on that.
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Are you suffering from tech-xiety? It's like anxiety, but it's called tech-xiety. People are saying they're worrying about technology and costing them about 7 hours of sleep every week. 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
0: If this van is a rockin', don't bother knocking. Just come on in. 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

That was the Rolling Stones on Rock 92, and Mick Jagger of the Rolling Stones. Well, it was his birthday 83 years ago yesterday, and doesn't look like he's going to be stopping anytime soon, as the Rolling Stones released an album earlier this month. 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

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And the overnight tonight, mostly clear. Down to 71. Tomorrow, mostly sunny, about 90 for the high. 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

0: Rock 92, Jason Goodman, Littlest Patriot, Vanessa in Burlington. You want to vent a little bit on a Monday night?
1: There's nothing more frustrating or annoying than pulling up to a gas station, finding all of the pumps being occupied. People aren't even pumping gas. They're just using it as a parking lot.
0: Oh, I hate that.
1: And you have to sit there waiting for someone to come back out after they got their snacks and their drinks when all of the parking spots in front of the gas station are open.
0: That is annoying.
1: It's super hot outside. I have stuff to do. People need to be more convenient for other gas pumpers.

So about 12% of people say AI conversations have turned them on, like going back and forth with ChatGPT. It's kind of like sexting, I guess. I don't think it's horrible if you're lonely, right? It's Rock 92. No.

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1: Oh, I know. Boy, oh boy. Or barely awake. Paddle to the metal. Oh, man. I should do this for a living.
0: It feels good to be Boatu. It feels good to Geico.

0: guys named Chris.
1: I was over picking up Chinese food for my wife, right beside the crumble cooker.
2: Okay.
1: And I said, you know what I'm going to do?
2: I'm going to make them fatter. just so I stay skinnier.
1: Well, I walked into the place. Okay. Not a soul in there but me. And there's, you know, four young people behind the counter.
3: They probably thought you were divorced. They saw you walk from the Chinese place over to the cookie place. Yeah, he probably doesn't have the kids tonight. To go Chinese, wash down with some crumble cookies. I bet next he drives right over to the ABC store.
1: Right there, too.
3: Yeah. It's the divorced dad triangle.
0: Two guys named Chris. Mornings and nights. 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
1: Well, apparently Sean Diddy Combs was involved in a physical altercation in prison, and he immediately went to solitary confinement. Not sure how long he's going to be in there, but hopefully for a really long time. It's Rock 92. Time.

0: Rock 92 is as local as you can get. We've been rocking the Triad for decades and laughing along with the two guys named Chris Show. Thanks for being part of the family. 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

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That's it for me, Jason Goodman, Littlest Patriot. I gotta go. See you tomorrow night at the same time. Fleetwood Mac now on Rock 92.

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0: Two guys named Chris. The show that makes you laugh.
1: Biggie said something. He and LeBron are almost
2: the exact same age.
3: Look at us. I mean, both physical specimens.
1: I'd say.
3: What can you say?
1: If you see either one of them, you're going to go, damn, look at this guy.
3: What is he doing?
1: Wow.
4: How is he still doing it?
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0: so complex, it had to be recorded in 180 tracks, layer after layer, after layer, after layer.
1: Very, very frightening me.
2: It sounds pretty weird on its own.
0: Very, very frightening. Queen on Rock 92.

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1: For the lone gazelle, there sadly is no escape.
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0: two guys named Chris.
1: It's like when I refuse to touch tips with a pickleball opponent.
2: You still see those people, those guys?
1: I've seen one of them since. Is icy. Austin and Jeremy. And we were about to win. We were up 10-9 and serving. And game's on my paddle. And I put away a slam shot. And right after I did, I'm ready to touch tips. Austin says, sorry, we played point, ball in the background. And I told Jeremy as much. I was like, I'll touch your tip, but I'm not touching Austin's.
2: I'll take things you've said and sorority girls have said. I will never touch Austin's tip.
0: Two guys named Chris. Mornings and nights. 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
1: Oh, I know. 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Oh, man. 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
1: B.B. Shea was saying, Biggie was talking about the Put Up or Shut Up Rock and Roll Trivia Game. Now, that game was from April of 2016. And Biggie said, it was one of the best times of my life. I just moved into my downtown apartment, which he was loving. He was dating this woman he really liked and was way out of his league and was making good money and working here. And his health was in decent shape and all of that. But I think if in 2016, I mean, I don't remember. But I bet you didn't go around saying, God, I'm having such a great year.
3: Probably
1: God,
3: not.
1: Such a great, yeah. People don't, you don't do that.
3: Yeah.
1: You know, it's just not how we are.
3: It's not until you're removed from it that you go, God.
1: I know.
3: I did not appreciate that.
1: Like, I love the 80s. You know that. I love the 90s. But in 1987, I wasn't going, wow, things are fantastic.
3: Yeah.
1: You know, things are great. I do remember specifically in my seventh grade year, I loved my teachers. I was doing well in school. That was a great year. You know, in looking at but that was 1984.
3: I do remember, like, at least when the Cubs won the World Series.
1: Yes.
3: I do remember thinking to myself, this has been a great year.
1: Mm-hmm.
3: I need to remember how great this year was.
1: Well, and just that. I mean, when the Red Sox won the World Series in 04, yeah. I'm a Red Sox fan, and you think, oh, my God, this is fantastic. But that's kind of short-lived. I mean, you know,
3: yeah.
1: You got to go to work the next day, all those things.
3: Yeah.
1: So I wonder, now B.B. Shea said, and I've wondered about this myself, were the 80s really a better time? Were the 90s really a better time? Was 2015 a better time than today? I do think so. And here's why I think it. I think the prices are out of control. I don't trust our leaders on either side. I don't think they put America first. I think they put their own they put themselves first. And I think we hate each other online. The social media aspect of it has brought out our true feelings of hatred toward each other.
4: Now, obviously, I wasn't alive, but I mean, hasn't there always been like political uproar between both parties? Obviously, no, people aren't as vocal now or then as they are now. Do you think that has something to do with it? Yeah, people were still arguing about
1: politics. What I used to hear about Reagan in the Reagan era, which I don't really, I mean, I knew it because I was young, was that they would fight on the floor of Congress. And like Tip O'Neill was the Democratic leader and Ronald Reagan was the Republican leader. And they'd be so friendly with each other after. Like they'd argue, but then they'd go out and have drinks or one would go have dinner with the other. And it was very civil. You know, they knew each had different ideas, but respected each other enough to think you have the best interest of the country in mind. You just want to go about it a different way. I don't think that's the case.
4: And you weren't weeding out friends because they were Democrat or Republican.
1: No,
5: and
1: never,
5: now people get outraged.
1: Never.
5: Like when Trump and Obama were like giggling together long ago, people were like, I can't believe these two are speaking to each other. This is terrible.
1: Well, honestly, because of Trump's rhetoric online or wherever, I think people think, well, he's a different kind of politician, and I can't respect you if you like him.
3: He's not a politician. Yeah, that's always been his thing.
1: Well, this is a sports thing. You see Jackson Dart just introduced him or something at a rally. The quarterback for the Giants. Just, and some of his teammates are like, I hate this guy now. I mean, they're like, I can't believe he did that. You know, it's like he was a teammate. He's like, I thought this was an AI thing, like a joke. And that would not have, I think if somebody had introduced Ronald Reagan and the other guy had been a huge Democrat, he would have made a joke about it, and that was it. The late night shows would do harmless little jokes about both parties. Now they bore in on Trump. You know, they just, you know, and they, it's not fun. It's like,
5: but truthfully, because of social media, I think a lot of that is amplified. And I mean,
1: 100%.
5: My perspective on it, you know, back in 2016 or whatever, I'm 15. I don't look back at that time fondly.
1: You don't?
5: No. I was a teenager. Mm-hmm. I was in school. I didn't love it. I'm definitely much happier now, even though I know that there's a lot more unrest and people. But I have friends that disagree with me politically, and we just have conversations about it, move on. We do not hate each other over our political
1: views.
5: But
1: I just read that like 40% of people have cut somebody out of their life over their. That never happened.
5: But if you do a survey and you say, have you lost friends over politics? You might just be like, yeah, probably.
1: I have not.
5: I think some people, when they answer surveys, they're not necessarily answering truthfully.
1: Maybe.
5: And then they get a number like that, or they ask a skewed population, and then they say, you see how serious politics is? Mm. People are losing friends over it. So we're getting all this perspective that it's much more serious
1: Let me give you two more things that I think makes the past better than today. First of all, you can't afford a house, which is ridiculous. I mean, you're 33 years old. You should be able to afford. There were times, and it's not because you're not making money or whatever. It's like the houses are ridiculously expensive. And then, secondly, we never had to have a drill about where to go if a shooter came into our school, ever. And now that is like something. We see a school shooting where
3: it's day one.
1: I mean, three people die in a school shooting. You're like, okay, that's the bottom of the news.
3: Yeah.
1: You know, it's ridiculous the what has become here. That's why I do think past times are really better and not just my hooked on
4: this. But you mentioned something during the break, too. You said, who knows, 10 years from now, we may look and say 2026 was a great year.

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1: To clarify, though, I'm only figuratively lost, in case you're worried.
0: It feels good to be Boatyou. 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
2: Yeah. Through an app, there are great benefits to
3: yeah,
2: 100%. Much more efficient, you know, that kind of thing. Of course, you lose jobs because of that efficiency yeah. too, you know, the AI argument and all that. So it's probably 50-50. Mm-hmm. You know, my father used to say the 50s were a great time, but at that time, you know, gay people couldn't live their true lives.
3: Racism.
2: Yeah. Kids were being probably abused at home, and nobody would do anything about it.
4: And what about there was like the duck and cover? Like everybody was afraid of nuclear war during the Cold War, yep. And I never had to do that right. kind yeah. of drill.
2: Yeah. We were afraid of Russia. When yeah, I was absolutely. in the 80s, we yeah. were, that show, The Americans, shows mm-hmm. that. We were afraid of Russia, for sure.
3: You know, this is funny because we talk about schools. I went to an elementary school that was built in the 40s, so some of the mm-hmm. classrooms were down below ground. You had windows, but they were like cut in. It was like a little fallout shelter
2: in case.
3: Area.
2: That's yeah. interesting.
3: And that's how they built schools then.
2: Yeah.
3: But to me, it was just normal because it was like, oh, well, this used to be mm-hmm. when we were scared of Russia, they'd bomb us.
2: Well, more and more advancements means more and more problems, but also more and more conveniences, you uh-huh. know, yeah. those kinds of things. Popcorn, you wanted to comment over losing friends over politics. Go ahead.
5: Hey, man, this is Popcorn P1, man, from your hometown, Asheboro, North Carolina. Let me tell you something, man. I have lost 4 or 5 friends over the president, over different other candidates. And I'm telling you what, man, I'm still their friend, man, and they actually cuss me out. They hate my guts. They won't talk to me. They befriended me on Facebook. I don't like none of them. I think they're all a bunch of them. I think they're all crook as a barrel of fish hooks, my grandpa used to say. Right. They ain't none of them no count. All of them are garbage, man. But I got to pick the lesser of the two evils.
2: Yep.
5: And the one I picked was the lesser of the two evils, I thought. Mm-hmm. Ain't none of them no count. And I still lost friends, man. They won't speak to me today, man. What in the world's going on in this country? I'm sick of it.
2: Mic drop. That's it. That's right.
6: Popcorn just popped off.
2: He's right. Popcorn is right. Yeah, he popped off.
6: Are you in jail?
2: I'll friend you. I'll friend you on
3: background
2: Facebook.
3: Noise sounded like jail.
2: I'll be his friend.
4: He only has 15 minutes to talk.
2: I love it. He sounds like my father. None of them no count, and they're all crooked as barrel fish hook. I hate that pick the lesser of two evils. Like,
3: but I will say, as I get older, the thing I find myself is, you really do start to hate both sides.
2: 100%.
3: You but find that you're like, because you're going, you're all crooked.
2: But I do think, I'm right on this. Jimmy Carter, Ronald Reagan, Bill Clinton, Barack Obama. I think they all had the best interest of the country forefront of their mind. They just went about it in different ways. Like, conservative is best is how we're doing it. Now I think they're way more like, I'm going to make sure my career is
6: right. You're 100% right. Yeah. It's turned into professional wrestling.
2: Yes.
6: Trump is, we've never seen anything like this before.
2: Right.
6: He's totally polarizing and
2: has a ton of power.
6: Yeah. Mm-hmm. 100%. And there used to be respect of the office.
2: I think, yes. Well, and like, honestly, there was a day where the president was like, Richard Nixon went on to Laugh-In, which was a show. And it was like, oh my God, that's unbelievable. You know, it's like he's lowered the office of the presidency to walk onto a funny show. It's like, should he or shouldn't he? Now, my God. I mean, I hear him, the vice president, I heard him cursing up there, you know, behind a podium at one point. It's like, it demeans the office. I hate it.
3: I think, too, though, what everyone said for years was, we're tired of politicians. We're tired of somebody who's not a politician.
2: Yeah.
3: Well, now we have what people said, which is why he wins, is that he's
2: not a politician.
3: He's not a politician.
4: And I think if they would have just put term limits in for all the people in Congress and all that, people wouldn't have said that. They were just tired of the same people not making any changes.
2: But, you know, I don't want term limits for Congress. We have.
3: Yeah, we've argued about that, too, because I do. Yeah.
2: Dave Akin made a good point to me when I was like, we have a chance every 2 or 6 years to vote them out. You know, there is a term limit. It's called an election. You can get rid of them if you want to. And Dave said, yes, but the guys that have been there for so long have so much money that they're able to. We need to change the rules of campaigning. Otherwise, the guys that have been there forever have too much of an advantage.
3: And the amount of money spent on campaigning now is unbelievable.

0: Unbelievable.
1: But look what just happened last night. Because of Trump and his power, this guy who's been there for 20-something years, Cornyn, is out. You know.
2: And by the way, I looked up the margins. I thought it was going to be like a slim margin.
1: I killed him.
2: Murdered him.
1: Killed him.
2: Yeah.
1: Not even close. And that Cornyn guy lost in Texas.
2: Yeah.
1: That's the power that Trump has.
2: Yeah.
1: He really does have it. That felt good. I like doing that. I like talking about like the old times.
2: Yeah. You're off Diet Coke. You want to get edgy.
1: Oh, I am edgy right now.
2: Yeah,
1: I'm
2: you
1: so
2: want.
1: Off
2: I can
1: Diet
2: tell.
1: Coke. Oh, yeah.
2: You're looking for a fight.
1: I want it. Maybe Shea won't give it to me. I keep waiting.
2: No, I know. You're trying to needle all of us about something.
1: A little bit of
3: something. He's not really into politics very much, so.
1: No. I went after him on the Jordan thing 2 hours ago.
2: Yeah, you wanted me to fight back on you.
1: To get you on push-ups. Did. I wanted you to do some push-ups in here. I talked about Rachel's boobs.
2: Yeah, you've been trying.
1: I'm off Diet Coke.
2: What happens is you bring up something, we go, yeah, we agree with you, and you're like,
1: damn it. Oh, I don't like it. I don't like it.
4: If you don't know the names of the five members of the Two Guys Named Chris show, then we can't send you a t-shirt. Who am I kidding? Even if you do know all their names, pretty sure we won't send you a shirt. This is the Two Guys Named Chris show.
1: Good email here from P1 listener Dave. We've played this a couple of times this week. I was recently at the beach, Sunset Beach, and staying at a friend's. Her parents, her mom has a house there. And it backs up to a lake. It's on a golf course. Oyster Bay.
2: Yeah.
5: Oh, yeah, man.
1: You played it?
5: Oh, yeah.
1: I played it, too.
5: Love Oyster Bay.
1: It's good golf course.
5: Yeah, good course.
1: You see an alligator out there?
5: Always.
1: Yeah.
5: Yeah.
1: So out there. We're North Carolina. I didn't know we even had alligators in North Carolina. But, I mean, that's as far as south in North Carolina as you can go.
5: It's right there close to South Carolina. So,
1: Right on the line. And I played this audio. We recorded it. It's two alligators in that lake. And I'm back on the deck listening to it. You think I wasn't scared?
2: You got to be scared.
1: Of course I was. I said, they're attacking, you know? This is like their call. This is the last thing you hear before they nail you. Well, Dave says, please inform the crew that the played audio of alligators bellowing that I witnessed while on vacation, simply their mating calls. Rival males competing to bellow for a female. Nothing sinister about it.
2: You were born in the wrong body.
1: I was.
2: You could have finally used your glee club.
1: Exactly.
2: Your training to your... I mean, think about it.
1: Yes.
2: In the alligator world, it's who bellows the loudest, and yeah, your voice would have...
1: Oh, my baritone voice?
2: God.
1: In the paisley tie and cummerbund? Of course. It did not attract the female. It did not, in my high school, it
2: no,
1: did not attract.
2: No, it didn't.
1: In animal world, that's exactly right. You're saying, and then
2: listen to that voice. I'm going to him.
1: Of course. They've been flocking to me. Wouldn't that have been nice back in that day? But no, not the case then. He says, nothing scary about it. Just steer clear of them, and you're just like, well, I wouldn't go on down there.
2: Look, I would not get in the way between a horny alligator.
1: Kidding. No kidding. They're horny. That's right.
2: Yeah. I mean, we just talked earlier about what horny dudes will do.
3: All the crazy things they'll go through.
1: Horny turtles cross the road risking their own lives.
2: Yeah.
1: I crossed an 8-lane highway in Myrtle Beach risking my own life when I was 17.
2: Just because you heard there might be girls at the Waffle House.
3: That's what I was going to say. If that were the case back then, and when you were crossing, there were alligators. Mm. Would you still have crossed with those alligators there?
1: Yes.
2: Okay. Yeah.
1: At that time.
3: At that age, time.
2: Listen, every school has this, but when you hear like one girl puts out, I mean, you find out, and it's never true, of course. Yeah. It just becomes a rumor, but you would run through fire, alligators, a brick wall, if you really thought this girl was going to put out for anyone.
1: We were on like the 14th hole playing, you know, jungle putt. It's me, a guy, it was four guys. I was by far the worst looking of the guys. I think we were only there. I mean, we happened to be there at the same time.
2: Yeah.
1: So, you know, we weren't really that good of friends. Two of them were twins and were known to be really good looking guys. And one says, after this, I'm going to the Waffle House across the street.
2: Tina the Tongue's over there.
1: What? Yeah. He's like, yeah, she brought her friends too.
2: Mm-hmm.
1: And I was like, well, then I'm going too.
2: Yeah, Loose Lucy.
1: And he said,
2: anything like, goes, Amanda.
1: He said they're known, they give them. And I was like, no. He goes, I know from experience. Mm-hmm. I was like, you do not. He's like, yes, I do.
2: He left that blue golf ball
1: where it was. And I was over there. And it was like a game of Frogger. I mean, those cars were zipping by. And I was like, I will get to that Waffle House. And then you get in there, nothing but like truckers.
2: Yeah.
3: I was thinking that each of the twins took two of them. That's what they meant by their four girls there.
2: No.
1: I mean, those guys were getting it. They are good looking guys. I was not getting it. And so I was like, I will tag along with you in order to get it. And then, of course, we go. There's nobody there. I go back to my hotel. The next day, they're like, you should have waited.
2: Yeah.
1: Guess who showed up?
2: I came back. They were still hungry.
1: Lucy Lisa came back. Tina the Tongue came by. He's like,
2: yeah, they came back. They wanted to get smothered and covered again.
1: Oh, man, I knew it. He's like, you left. He goes, you left 15 minutes too early, man. All night long. He's like, all night.
2: All night. Yeah, I bought her lunch, and that was it.
1: Yeah.
2: Dinner.
1: But, yeah. I mean, it's like, I mean, did that really happen?
2: No.
1: No, of course not. But no, I mean, that.
2: And our friend Chris Dem used to point out, you were everyone's greatest audience, though, well, because you, you guys have to understand, he bought every story, hook, line, and sink. I mean, he was like, yes.
1: Well, I bought that one. I know that. It's like those guys, twins. And they were like, oh, yeah, we were getting it all night.
3: It's interesting because every time a man starts to tell a story involving sex in any way, I already go, this is either incredibly exaggerated or a complete lie.
2: Of course.
3: I never believe the story in its fullest.
2: It's because you're a woman, or I think men, we just, one, we hope it's true.
1: Mm-hmm.
2: Like, I mean, you hope.
3: You want to live vicariously through them. Yeah.
2: And you hear, and then you're like, you're just like, that's awesome, and I'm going to be awesome too.
1: Well, my friend Jerry told me a great one. You know, we used to play basketball, and a lot of times the games would be in Asheboro. We'd drive down to the YMCA, and on the way down, I'd be like, all the guys would be in my car and be like, well, Jerry, I'll drive, but you have to tell us a sex story. And he's like, okay, I'll tell you one. And he was like, yeah, I was working in, where? South Carolina. He's like, he went to South Carolina. He's like, I was in a bar one night and blah, blah, blah. And then by the end of it, you're like, dang, Jerry, man, that's awesome.
2: I'm driving without my hands.
3: And you guys want to hear sex stories from your guy friends?
1: I did.
2: Yeah, I did
1: like those. Mm-hmm. And I do believe they were true. I always believed them anyway.
2: Jerry, I'm steering the car with something you couldn't even imagine. No hands. What do you think steering it, Jerry?
1: Is this a self-driving car? That hasn't been invented yet, Jerry. We're 25 years away from that, Jerry. That hasn't happened just yet. No.
2: Yeah, but you hear them and you do want to believe your buddies, but of course,
1: it's exaggerated.
2: Like you said, everything's exaggerated, but you, in your mind, you don't want it to be. You want it to be that awesome.
1: Mm-hmm. A guy asked me one, again, I was about 17, lying. And he goes, how far have you been with a girl? And I said, third base. Okay, I didn't even know what that meant. Okay, I said, third base. And he goes, really? I was like, yeah. It's not a home run, but third base. And he said, you on her or her on you? And I was like, me on her.
2: Yeah.
1: No. I don't know what that means to this day.
3: I'm not telling you either.
1: Don't. I don't. Yeah. It's a mystery to this day.
2: In truth, he was thrown out at first.
1: Are you kidding? I could barely bunt.
2: Yeah.
1: Yeah, of course I was thrown out at first. Yeah.
3: This is like the complete opposite. When girls tell each other stories about sex, they're like, oh, please tell me that's not true.
1: And oh, do they really?
3: And you have to go, yeah, it was true. I'm, you know. It's,
1: oh, really?
3: Yeah.
1: You're trying to be virtuous.
3: You're just trauma dumping on them. Mm-hmm. And then they're like, no,
2: you
3: no.
2: did that. You didn't do that for him.
3: Yeah, I did. Yeah. It's the opposite.
1: Oh, man, really? And you tell the truth and you're like,
3: I wish it wasn't true. But
1: I did. No, I was saying stuff that I didn't even know what I was talking about.
2: No.
1: I mean, I was like third base and me on her. And he's like, that boy, you're really out there. And I was like, yeah.
2: Yeah. I am.
1: No idea. I very much identified when I was 17 with that opening scene from 40-Year-Old Virgin when they're talking about boobs.
2: Yeah.
1: And Steve Carell's like, yeah, they're like bags of sand.
2: What'd you say?
1: And everybody's like, what? Oh, man, that ain't like
2: you're
1: that.
2: A virgin.
1: And he was 40. Yeah. And he's like, yeah, you know how they're like wet bags of sand? And Seth Rogen's like, no, they're not at all like that.
3: I love him walking around his apartment every morning with it just.
1: Oh, God.
3: Out.
1: Oh, yeah. That's.
2: Yeah.
1: I shouldn't say that. That's real.
2: Yeah.
1: That's real. That happens. And there's a scene, too, in. I've only seen this movie once. Jim Carrey. God, is it like, what's it called? It's like Nurse something or what? He's like a split personality, I think.
5: Oh, Me, Myself, and Irene.
1: Me, Myself, and Irene. Have you seen that?
5: It's been a long time.
2: I've seen it. It's a funny movie.
1: It's pretty good. Yeah. He goes to the bathroom one morning to pee, and pee just sprays everywhere. And he goes, did I have sex last night?
2: She's like, yeah, you were incredible. And it was the other personality.
1: Yeah. It was the other personality. He's like, because this.
0: Yeah.
1: Well, guys know that too.
3: I don't know anything about that.
1: I can't explain that to you. That's too disgusting.
2: It's very gross.
1: It's gross.
3: Okay.
1: But if you have, well, I can't even say it. My God, it's too. If you have sex, then it's like you've got the remnants, so it messes up your.
3: Oh, yeah. Okay. That makes sense.
1: I know.
3: I've never witnessed that.
2: Yeah, that was a brave joke for the movie.
1: I thought so.
2: That was a movie. That was an over the line movie on a lot of things, though.
1: I know. When I saw that, I was like, oh, that happens to other people. Yeah. Too.
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1: I told BB Shea and Rachel at this party. When we left that day, he said something that meant so much to me. I can't even tell you. We were in the office last. And then we walked out. We never got leave together, but we did. And so we were in the parking lot and just shook hands. And look at me. I shook his hand. He's not an emotional person.
2: No.
1: He is not. And I said, "You were great." And he said, "We were great." And it just blew me away, man. I mean, it just blew me away.
23: Hey, man, I've been trying to get out of this gate.
1: That's right.
23: For 8 minutes.
1: Oh, my God. It meant
23: you
1: so
23: too.
1: Much to me.
23: You too. Kiss or go. Let's do it.
0: Two guys named Chris. Mornings and nights. Rock 92.
1: Fact checker Rusty on it again. We're just talking about Jeopardy and their biggest winners, and he's looked them up. So fact checker Rusty sent it in. Ken Jennings on Jeopardy won $2.5 million, $2,520,700 exactly. Won 74 straight games. James Holzhauer, the second biggest winner, won just like $100,000 less, $2.4 million, $2.462 million. And he did that in only 32 games, so less than half the games, because he bet so high. It was unbelievable. The guy they played against in that round, like it was like called Golden Masters or something, was Matt Amodio. He's the third biggest winner ever. He won $1.5 million, and he got steamrolled by the other.
2: I bet.
3: Yeah.
1: Holzhauer and Jennings crushed him, and he's the third biggest winner ever on Jeopardy. And then, interestingly, Amy Schneider won $1.3 million. She's the trans...
2: Chill. Stop right there. You got it right.
1: Sorry.
3: Don't get canceled.
1: Don't say yes. Anything more. Yes. I say she. They're the trans person.
2: Contestant, yes. Yes.
1: Thank you. On Jeopardy.
2: Non-specific language, okay?
1: That's right. Yeah.
3: I like your translator behind me here.
1: That's pretty good. They're the only four to ever go over a million. Then Chris Pannullo, who's won 748,000, or did win 748,000. Now, I'll bet you this guy, Jamie Ding, if he keeps winning, he's going to get close to a million anyway, because he's won a bunch in a row, and people are starting to pay attention to it. Yesterday, this is about record breakers also, we were talking about the guy who had 63...
2: Marvel tattoos?
1: Marvel tattoos, yeah. And I said... Well, if he's got 63, that's everybody. And it turns out, yeah, I was close. There are 80,000 Marvel characters. They're all Marvel characters that he's yeah. got. He's got some villains. He's got some, you know, Spider-Man, of course, and Iron Man. Well, Disney Ryan says, Rachel might call me out on this. I believe you called the guy a nerd who had the
3: yeah.
1: all the tattoos.
3: And I stand by it.
1: Well, Disney Ryan, who's a huge Disney fan, says, I'm also a tattoo fan. I am working on my Disney villains sleeve on my arm. I only have two at the moment that cover my forearm, Scar and Hades, but I am planning on my third one, and I am hoping to get way up on the arm and do the whole sleeve in just Disney villains. I guess what's stopping him, although he didn't say, is probably price. I think that's I think that's pretty pricey. How much is, if the guy got 63 tattoos... What do you estimate he spent on that?
2: Tens of thousands?
1: That much.
2: Probably more.
3: So, yeah, I mean, for just a small tattoo, it's a couple $100,
2: yeah.
3: right?
2: Yeah, and they look pretty big from the picture that
1: they
2: I
1: were.
2: Saw.
1: Yeah, they were.
3: And if
1: I mean,
3: they're
1: yeah.
3: big and filled in and all that, yeah, they
2: multiple
3: get high.
2: Multiple thousands. Multiple time in the chair, you know, that's a lot.
1: Covered his whole body. I mean, the Marvel, and they're all Marvel characters. You said your boyfriend's got one big on his back. Do you mm-hmm. know what he spent on it?
3: Oh, no, it was a long time ago. I don't even know if he was 18 when he got it.
1: You probably haven't asked him what he spent on it, then.
3: Yeah, I don't want to know. And if he ever says anything like, I'm going to get another tattoo, I'm like, don't make me be yeah. your mother right now.
1: You're going to say no to it, yeah. You know my feeling on this. I'm a non-tattoo person myself, but Of course, they're very popular. That guy got 63 of them, and they're all Marvel, not just Marvel related, but Marvel characters that he has. So impressive. It's the record by like double than anybody else has got. More students here. Some students in Kansas did something interesting when they went to the prom. Then they go to Seaman High School.
2: Oh, God.
1: I know. S-E-A-M-A. Seaman High School. And they went to the prom in the Oscar Mayer Wienermobile, the hot dog mobile.
3: Doesn't get better than that.
2: They drove the Wienermobile to Seaman High School.
1: Seaman High School.
2: Fitting.
1: You're a big hot dog man. Have you ever seen the Wienermobile?
2: I passed it once on the highway, and I've applied for that job too. By the way,
1: to drive it.
2: You know, they every year they're like, "Hey, if you want to drive the Wienermobile, apply online." I've put in so many applications.
1: You have?
2: Yeah.
1: They should take you.
2: I agree. I'm trying to get out of here, dude.
3: Is
2: anything
3: the problem?
2: I can.
1: Aren't we all?
2: Anything I can.
1: Look, no, we're racing to the door. We know that.
3: Is the problem that you eat so many different hot dogs, they have a problem with brand loyalty?
2: Yeah, I'm not brand specific, which is probably, yeah. They're like, what's your hot dog experience? I'm like,
1: huge.
2: Do I even, like, here's my huge Facebook page, you know?
1: Yeah, but it's because you're not all Oscar Mayer. Yeah. Didn't you just tell me you're having a problem with pork lately as well?
2: Yeah, pork's been messing me up, which is kind of, you know, it's bad. It's like my kryptonite now.
1: That's your business,
2: Dave. I've been struggling sleeping. I had some pork tenderloin last night. Could not fall asleep.
1: You think it's the lateness of the hour?
2: Maybe so. I don't know.
1: Or was it the fact that Biggie might not have been here today and was not?
2: Well, the thing about it is, you know, I'm coming in earlier now, so it's not. I'm not worried about that. Mm-hmm. But I had some pork, and I got laid in bed and was just restless.
1: Was it my blow up in our meeting yesterday?
2: That may have had something to do with it too. Yeah.
1: That rippled through the building yesterday. I should not. I went too far. I went too far yesterday.
3: I don't think you went far enough.
1: No, I went too far. What happened was we were at an event on Saturday. Well, I'll just explain it. We were at an event on Saturday. I'm probably talking too much now, but it was the Kubota tractor event that I went to. And when I walked, hundreds of people there. I mean, a huge turnout. It was a place called Ashboro Kubota, and it was a beautiful day. And there were food trucks. You know, it's like a festival.
2: And that's your hometown.
1: That's my town.
2: People love to come see you in your hometown.
1: It was nice. It was a lot of people out there. I saw one guy I hadn't seen since the 10th grade. And first thing, I walked out of the van toward our tent. And the guy came up and said, "Do you remember me?" And I said, "You better believe I do." and he had his name was on his shirt. Yeah. And I was like, "I sure do. Marty."
3: My eyes are up here.
1: Right. He's like, "I knew you'd remember." I told my wife, "Yeah, I do remember." And we, you know, it was great. You know, I knew his sister better than I knew him. She graduated with me, Debbie and Marty. But I did know him. And I bet I hadn't seen him since I was in the 10th grade. I mean, it's been that long. Anyhow, walked up and I said, "Where's the music? You know, should have been playing the radio station." Mm. We were not, because a speaker that was supposed to go with us did not. And I don't know why it made me boil with rage that we didn't have the music. So I decided, instead of being open and honest at the moment, to bury it and to let it burn in me for 3 days until I knew we'd have that meeting on Tuesday. And I said, "I'm just going to unleash here in this meeting." And I did. I just was like, we didn't have a speaker, and I cursed, and
2: you were effing this, effing that. You know, at one point,
1: uncharacteristic.
2: Rachel, I didn't tell you this. I almost got up, and I was like, "Do you mind if I close the door?" He goes, "Nobody move." Nobody move.
1: I did.
2: And then everybody's got to hear this.
1: And then I went off on like, and the t-shirts almost ran out, and they didn't even run out. Yeah. Like, they almost ran out. They could have run out, and I only had two bumper stickers left in my hand by the time. And I think some were on my side, but many were just like, okay, this is a little.
3: I mean, the rumors were just swirling in the halls after that. I didn't hear it, but.
1: I shouldn't have gone that far. I went too far. I think it was, I'm going through some things. You know, Biggie wasn't here.
2: Yep.
1: The speaker.
2: Yep.
1: My dog is not doing well. I haven't told you that.
3: The older dog?
1: Yeah. We had to take her to the vet yesterday. You know, I told you she was lethargic and has been now for a while. So now the vet did an x-ray and said, "Well, this is unclear. So today I have to take her for an ultrasound." And we're hoping that things are okay in there, but I'm concerned. I'm starting to get really, and my wife is beside herself with concern. So that was weighing on me too. And I'm not making excuses, but I went too far in that meeting. That's the first time I ever think, because I think there were people in the building going, "What's going on up there?" You know, you're that guy then.
3: Are you starting to get ornery?
1: Yeah, I think I am.
2: He's been ornery.
3: I was going to say, because Chris Dunn never, he did not go to that meeting.
1: Never. Well, you don't know that he just stopped going,
3: right?
1: Yeah. We have that meeting every Tuesday. And it's all about, like, what's coming up promotionally? What are we doing on the streets? What happened at the last event? And that was the one where it just wasn't any good. Well, Chris Dunn attended that every Tuesday for, I'd say, 10 years. And then one day he was not there. And no one said anything. And he never went again. He didn't tell anybody he wasn't going.
3: What were they
1: going
3: to say?
1: You know, but I felt like they'd say to me, hey, man, why aren't you in that meeting? You're supposed to be in that meeting. And he just stopped going, and no one said anything to him. He had that way about him. You know, he could just be like, well, I'm not going. I find that to be a waste of my
3: time.
1: Chris
3: Kelly is my representative.
1: Yeah, I guess that's right. So that's what we did. The kids that went in the Wienermobile, which you said you'd like to drive, were able to figure out how to do it in Kansas because they saw that it would be in town. They contacted the driver on a whim on social media, and the driver's like, yeah, we'll give you a ride to the prom.
2: Wow.
1: So several students. This is one of them, along with the driver. And there, of course, are tons of pictures of them in front of the Wienermobile.
4: One of my buddies was like, can we rent this thing? And I was like, bro, what if we just ask about prom?
5: Right.
4: What if they take us? It's tomorrow. Like, that'd be insane.
6: Yeah. It was a little light bulb. And we were like, well, what time is prom? And from there, we checked our schedule and we were able to make it happen. Hearing about prom, I mean, I have such special memories, like, with my high school experience with my prom. And knowing that we could add the weenie magic of the big dog to it, we figured it had to be done.
1: Weenie magic for the prom. Well, I wanted that. Never got it. Never had it.
2: Did you go to prom? Okay, you don't have to answer that. That's fine.
1: I did not go to my junior or senior prom. Why? Somebody had to serve barbecue, and that's what I was doing.
2: Hey, man. Okay. Work day's a work day.
1: All right. I did go to the prom when I was a sophomore in college because a senior in high school invited me back. That was awkward, too. I don't think they even allow that anymore.
3: I think that, yeah, there's an age limit on who you can bring with you. I think they can be like a year or two older than you.
1: Well, I was 20.
3: Yeah, I think you might have fit the qualifications.
1: I was 20. I think they all thought I could buy them beer, which I couldn't. But I was 20. A lot of them came up to me and said, hey, man, thank God you're here. I was like, yeah, it's great to be back. You get us some beer after the prom. No, I can't. I don't have a fake ID. So
3: oh, never mind.
1: I couldn't do it. Exactly. So they didn't care. That was somewhat creepy, I guess. I was wearing, you know, my Appalachian gear and that kind of thing at that point. And I did go back for the prom when I was a sophomore in college.
3: So I'm too old to go to prom now, right?
1: Yes.
3: Because I never went either.
1: You didn't go to prom?
3: No. McDonald's needed me.
1: I am shocked you didn't go to prom.
3: No, but you know, both years somebody tried to ask me that I really didn't want to go with.
1: Is that why?
3: And I was like, I had to come up with, I have something to do that weekend. So then I was like, well, I feel like I can't go now.
1: Yeah.
3: And hindsight, I should have just, you know, just said, gone. I'm going with friends or something like that. But I just didn't know how to handle it.
1: I was so, my girlfriend was in Canada and I was so nervous about asking someone else, even though I think my girlfriend in Canada would have been just fine with it. Because we were not exclusive, you know. And so I never got up the courage to ask anybody else, or I would have. Now I wish I would have gone to prom, because I would like those prom stories, and I don't have them. And it's unfortunate, you know, because I think it's a big deal. For obviously, you see kids out on the my daughter's got her prom coming up in a couple of weeks, and or maybe, golly, it may be this Saturday. That's how dedicated I am.
3: You're such a great father. Always communicating.
1: Last night I went to her. She had a choral concert. And my wife, because our dog is not well, because we just got the bad news from the vet, she said, I just don't think I can go to this. So you go represent us and record everything Catherine, my daughter, does. So they had, like, my daughter is a junior. And they had, like, 9th and 10th grade. They had the band. They had the 11th and 12th grade choir. And so I started recording, and I recorded, I think, 3 songs, and then realized she's not up there. I really should have known that, you know. But instead, I was like, I was looking for, and one girl looked a lot like her. I was like, that's got to be her, and it was not.
3: No. Simply, you drove the right child home, right?
1: 50-50. Check her bed. Check her bed.
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0: could be the best national anthem of the year at a baseball game. It's an Orioles game. A unique performance by a member. His name is Chris Ullman. He is a member of the Whistling Hall of Fame. And he whistled the national anthem at a game over the weekend. No.
1: Come on.
0: Come, Briggy's giving it a thumbs down.
1: I don't like it.
2: What?
1: Why? When I heard it, okay. I've never been a fan of playing with the anthem.
0: Well, I guess, but
1: I'll give you a like a Navy band.
0: Mm-hmm.
1: But I don't like when people fancy it up singing it.
0: Uh-huh.
1: And this just feels, as soon as I heard it, I cut it off in 5 seconds.
0: No.
1: I don't like it.
0: Well, we had this, remember, I remember you said that. This is not this time around, but many years ago at the national championship game in college basketball, The Fray played the national anthem.
1: Don't like, yeah.
0: This is what Biggie did not like when The Fray played the national anthem.

0: I loved it.
1: They should have been stopped.
0: Carolina won it, so. I was okay with it.
1: That was terrible. For the vampires we lost, we're so gallantly. I don't hate it. I don't hate it.
0: I don't either. I really
1: It's okay.
0: Didn't.
1: It's fine.
0: It. I agree.
1: It's out of tune.
2: I'm with Biggie. This is out of tune. It's unrecognizable.
0: I kind of got into it. But, of course, it's different, so that is a song that generally you try to stay with.
1: Fergie tried to sex up the anthem.
2: Oh, man.
0: I was into it. Am I the only one that was into that?
2: You were shocked the next day when everybody was making fun of her?
0: Yes, I was, yes.
1: See, he always likes when somebody does something like that.
0: Mm-hmm.
1: He always comes in, he's like, I loved it. It's different. I hate it.
0: I do.
1: I'll forgive people who forget the lyrics because I think you get nervous.
2: Of course.
1: But to me, when you actively change like what the Fray did there, or this whistling dude, he'd have never stepped foot on my ball field.
0: Here's Fergie. That our flag was still there.
1: Oh, say, just

0: at a speakeasy? What the hell is that?
1: I was really into that.
0: Yeah.
2: When Ferger did that, I was okay with it.
1: Well, there was a guy recently that forgot the lyric. You're okay with that?
0: I think people get nervous and they forget the lyrics. That's one thing.
1: This was the opening weekend, and this was the Mets were playing, and a guy forgot the. His name is Chris Jackson, and we have him here forgetting the lyrics.
3: Who's

0: so proud.
1: Oh, right there was a mess up. That was a mess up, you know. But, you know, if you play it off.
2: And this he powered through.
1: He did.
3: Hear the murmur, though.
2: I was like, huh? What?
1: Yeah.

0: He got it from here on out.
1: Yeah, he got it.
0: Yeah, he got it
2: from
0: there.
2: That was a solid save.
0: Agreed.
1: Yeah.
0: Agreed. Because he didn't flinch. And even though the crowd mm-hmm. knew and murmured, they stayed with him there. So, yeah, I was all right with that, too, even though he messed up. And, of course, today, if you forget the lyrics, everybody's going to know about it.
3: Of course,
0: you know,
3: yeah.
0: You know, in the old days, if it's not on television or something, you know.
3: And he powered through. He kept going, so mm-hmm. I was okay. Mm-hmm. And listen, it was sung classically.
0: Yes, it was.
3: Not mm-hmm. like this whistling fool.
0: Here's the whistling fool. I don't want to call him that. I like him. His name is Chris Ullman. He's a member of the Whistling Hall of Fame. As am I.
3: How'd you get in?
0: I don't want to say. This is his version of the national anthem at the

0: Man, that is unbelievable talent. No. I can't believe you don't like that.
1: He was showing off. He was doing too much.
2: That's something that, like, at your local Little League game, you get.
0: I loved that.
2: That you're like, somebody couldn't sing, so they're like, my cousin can whistle good.
0: Did you like it, Baby Shaq?
3: I thought it was going to be a little bit more crisp.
0: Yeah.
3: He kind of messed up the notes a couple times. Mm-hmm. I expected him to be better.
0: Really?
3: I
0: thought he was unbelievable.
3: I mean, if you're in the Hall of Fame, dude. sound like a flute.
0: I felt like it was over the top good, and I liked when he went like, you know.
1: I think he's just showing off.
0: Well, if you're a national whistler, I think you do show off, yeah. And he did. If you got 81 games to fill, as these baseball teams do, I think you take what you can get. You know, all right, give me the whistler.
2: Can you come back next Tuesday?
1: I told you guys about the kazoos at the.
0: You've seen the kazoos at the minor league games.
1: Yes, yeah. They came out with kazoos one time, and I didn't know. I didn't hear them announce it or anything. Everybody gets quiet, so I was like, oh, okay, I got quiet. Mm. And then like 10 kids with kazoos just went nuts playing the national anthem. That was the craziest thing I've ever heard.
2: That's the other thing. So that's where whistling guy to me belongs. Is like minor leagues. That's an Orioles game. You don't do that.
0: I like regular season. I wouldn't put him in the playoffs. No, but I of course I wouldn't put the Orioles in the playoffs. But
1: no.
0: Yeah, I'm okay with pretty early in the season. You know, people are still interested in it. You know,
3: probably not a divisional matchup either.
0: I wonder who they. I don't know. I didn't see who they played. Yeah, I doubt that the Yankees weren't in town.
3: No,
0: guess. Yeah, when that happened. I am. I'm into it. I'm surprised that you didn't love that, Biggie.
3: No, not my thing.
0: But I'd forgotten my favorite one of those was Fergie. It turned me on.
3: Yeah.
0: Fergie thing, man. When she went, a little bit more of her now.
1: She was.

0: What, she did Banner?
1: Yeah,
0: sexy.
2: She's singing, too.
0: Very rarely do you sex up the national anthem.
2: That was kind of it for her, too. I think that's where we had given Fergie too much power, and everyone realized they were like, all right.
3: She's never really recovered.
2: She has not.
0: No. From that anthem, that was it.
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12: Two guys named Chris.
8: I was over picking up Chinese food for my wife, right beside the crumble cooker.
13: Okay.
8: And I said, you know what I'm going to do?
13: I'm going to make them fatter. just so I stay skinnier.
8: Well, I walked into the place. Okay, not a soul in there but me. And there's, you know, four young people behind the counter.
14: They probably thought you were divorced. They saw you walk from the Chinese place over to the cookie place. Yeah, he probably doesn't have the kids tonight. To go Chinese, wash it down with some crumble cookies. I bet next he drives right over to the ABC store.
8: Right there, too.
14: Yeah. It's the divorced dad triangle.
12: Two guys named Chris. Mornings and nights. Rock.

0: earlier before this program, because of yesterday's show, we were talking about choking, speaking of food items. And there was a seven-year-old who was being hailed a hero. He saved his classmate's life. He did the Heimlich on
1: him. After the teacher tried to wave him off. That's my favorite part. Teacher's sit down. Shut up.
2: He'll be fine.
1: I'm going to go get help. You sit down. I can save him.
0: Yeah, and he did. The kid, the seven-year-old. Then the teacher's like, man, shock me.
1: I don't know where that came from.
0: I had no idea. So, you know, Red Rachel has been saved. She choked as an infant.
1: Wow.
0: Was it your grandmother that did the...
3: It was my mom. And mother. I didn't even think about it when we were talking about it. I have something in common with your dog.
0: You ate?
3: I was trying to eat something that wasn't food. It was like a piece of sequins or something. Yeah. Somebody had an art project, and I saw it, looked good, popped it in there, choked on it.
0: What age?
3: Probably 6 months. I was a baby.
1: Oh, my gosh. Mm-hmm.
0: And you ate something not digestible, and so your mother had to do the baby Heimlich.
3: Yeah.
0: Which, of course, is different. Yeah, you learn that, too, when you learn the Heimlich. And then listen to this. B.B. Shea witnessed the Heimlich being given on Thanksgiving Day. Was it your aunt?
1: My Aunt Sandy started choking in the kitchen.
0: You were there.
1: Yeah, my mom sprung into action and gave her the Heimlich, like just out of nowhere.
0: And it worked.
1: And she spat it up,
0: What had she been chewing on?
1: I think she was chewing on some ham.
0: Mm-hmm.
1: Yeah, and automatically just started like giving the I'm choking signal.
2: My God.
0: Pre or post meal?
1: This was pre meal.
0: And she went for the ham.
2: Sneaking some ham. You know, we've all done it.
1: We all do it.
0: Yeah. Right. Well, yeah, okay. Here's my favorite part. So B.B. Shea witnesses this as a teenager. His mother does the Heimlich on his aunt, which is impressive.
1: Yeah.
0: I say, on Thanksgiving Day. And then they go into the living room, and B.B. Shea says to various aunts, uncles, grandparents, and so it's a, Aunt Sandy just almost died. Mom saved her. She was choking to death. And you know what their reaction was? She chokes all the time. Start chewing your food. Get out of the way. The lions
1: they were
0: driving.
1: Sandy. They were not concerned at all for her health.
2: Yeah, it's been a problem her whole life.
0: Right, exactly. They did. They said, she chokes all the time. She doesn't chew her food. For God's sake, Sandy.
1: Come on, Sandy.
0: How many times have we told you to chew your food completely? You've ruined Thanksgiving. Now move. The lions are on the 20-yard line. Let's go. You know? I wonder if Thanksgiving Day went off without a hitch after that. I mean, once you choke, I bet you're kind of sore, you know, the
1: Throat. The Heimlich. I mean, don't people say you're sore after receiving it because they're, you know, pulling you?
0: Well, you can break a rib, they say, you know, if you really get in there, which we've talked about many times. So I wonder if Aunt Sandy was able to continue and have...
1: I had to power through.
3: She's probably all calloused up with how many times sounds like she's had the Heimlich maneuver. Yeah,
0: exactly. Sounds like they did it plenty of times. This is about eating as well. Yesterday we were talking about how it's more acceptable for a man to like overeat than a woman.
1: Oh, definitely.
0: You were saying that. Red Rachel was saying that. Like at meetings and stuff, you try not to overeat.
3: Yeah, because I used to be more of a binge eater. Mm-hmm. I only ate large meals, but not that often. And every now and then that comes out. And I'm feeling judgment.
0: Well, I don't blame you. I have something that goes along with that a listener told me many years ago. First, though, Victor, you're talking about the Heimlich maneuver. Victor, go ahead.
4: Yes. When I was in high school, my mom went to the mall and grabbed a drink. And you know those plastic dome cups are like they have the dome on top?
0: Oh, yes.
4: The straw part fell into her drink, and she never noticed it. And when she was finishing off the drink, she swallowed it, and it closed her complete windpipe.
0: God, that is so dangerous. So what happened?
4: So I had to jump up because I saw her choking, and I just learned it in school, and I just did the Heimlich on her, and it popped out.
0: It worked. How old were you?
4: I was like 16, 17.
0: Pretty heroic action for a teenager like that. Well done. I bet she thanked you.
4: No, yeah, she, like, it was a crazy situation. Like, even, like, I remember the ambulance came, and the guys were like, we're just glad that you did that, because she might have not made it.
0: Exactly. It probably wouldn't have, since closed her whole windpipe. So it's like the lid of the dome got into the drink, and she sucked it down through the straw.
4: Yeah, so you know the big circle on top where the straw goes through?
0: Yeah.
4: That part fell into her drink, and since it's clear, no one noticed it.
0: Wow. Was she really sore afterwards?
4: Yeah, it was like about a couple days.
0: I figured, yeah. Fantastic. Thank you, Victor. That's heroic. B.B. Shea was your Aunt Sandy. Was she able to power through Thanksgiving?
1: Oh, yeah. I mean, she was fine afterwards. Mm-hmm. Just very shaken up, but she was fine.
0: You know what Red Rachel said? She's learned the Heimlich. if you're still able to cough, that means you're getting air in, so leave them alone.
1: That's what I've always heard. If they're coughing,
3: they're still breathing.
1: Exactly. That it's when there's zero sound at all is when you need to be concerned. That's always tell you to do the choking.
0: That's right.
1: If you can't breathe.
0: So if someone is coughing, you know they're getting air. What you do is you say, work that out on your own. I'm not.
1: No, I don't want anything. Yeah.
3: Well, if you try to do the Heimlich maneuver when they're coughing, you can make it worse.
0: Is that right?
3: Yes.
0: You'd probably lodge it down in there further. You know, you probably like juggle the food or whatever. You know, the worst thing they say for choking, especially for kids, hot dogs. The pediatrician we had when my kid was, you know, two.

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1: Mozzarella sticks.
2: Well, three.
1: I choked on the cheese, and the snack bar lady had to come around the counter, and no Heimlich, she just took her bare hand and reached down my throat and pulled the mozzarella stick out.
2: She got you.
1: And then drugged me out by my hand. I do remember being drug out by her and yelling, "Whose kid is this? Whose kid is this left alone in the snack bar?" And my parents were like, "That's our kid."
3: That's a hero.
1: She was a hero. She saved me. I guess I would have been about five, actually. Yeah.
3: Yep. Never dropped her cigarette. Cigarette hanging out with her.
1: This is the 80s, man. In Myrtle Beach, South Carolina. You smoked everywhere.
3: Stuck her nicotine-stained fingers right down this young man's throat.
4: And you thought how delicious that nicotine
3: that's
4: tasted.
3: That's right. Yeah. That's probably where you got hooked.
1: And, of course, I got yelled at.
3: Oh, well, yeah. You're messed up.
1: That's something I heard for the rest of my life from my father, Chew.
3: Maybe Shay just showed me a story where a couple of people got arrested. I think it was Colorado or Utah. They locked their 11-year-old out of the house to teach him a lesson. And I was like, yeah, okay, all right, whatever.
5: Oh, no. I think the kid was being a little ungrateful. And they were like,
1: that
5: we're
1: is my
5: teach
1: parents
5: to
1: would
5: be
1: have totally done that.
3: They said, here's what it's like to be homeless. And they locked him out of the house.
1: I remember like my mom doing the highway pull-off and saying, get out.
3: Yeah, when I saw it, I was like, it's not that big of a deal. Why are they being arrested?
1: My mom was so mad at my sister one time, she pulled off the side of the highway, took my sister's pillow, opened the door, and threw it out on the side of the road.
3: Yes.
1: And my sister's like, get out with it.
3: Right. So this couple has been arrested in Utah.
1: No.
3: Because the kid was ungrateful, and they're like, oh, yeah, you know what? Here's what it's like to be homeless. I bet they still watched him from the doorbell cam or whatever. And that little ungrateful, and he told the neighbor, and they're like, called the cops.
1: I'm telling you, that is different. 30 years ago, that had just been a life lesson.
3: I still see
4: videos of people doing that, but it's usually with a very little kid, and they'll, you know, give him like a backpack or something and say, all right, get out.
3: Yeah.
4: And the kid just stands on the porch and cries, and it's really funny.
3: You get arrested for that. You better be careful.
5: Yeah. Child neglect.
3: Apparently, that's what it is. Exactly. Here's what I was going to say to you about food. I used to do it when I would walk into a meeting. A lot of times the higher ups here would say, get out of the way. Here comes Orca. He's ready.
1: Oh, yeah. You can't, if you're big and you come into a room for a meal, forget it. Everyone's like, you know, he's going to be first.
3: Get out of the way. Here he comes.
1: Yep.
3: You better get your plate now. It's all going to be gone. You know, I had to deal with that. A P1 years ago said that when he went out on a date with his girlfriend, he would order wings intentionally. They'd go to a wing restaurant intentionally. And if she ate her wings in a really dainty way, like you're just, you know, real dainty and real simply, then he knew the difference was if she really mauled them, she's great in bed.
1: Okay. Interesting.
3: If she really went at it and got sloppy and like the sauce was all over her face and stuff, she's like, he would say, perfect.
4: The logic is all there.
1: All right.
3: Yeah, exactly.
1: Interesting.
3: He explained that to me. You know how naive I am. And so he called and explained. He's like, look, I wasn't even married. He's like, take your lady out. Make sure you get wings. Get the sauces and stuff. And watch her. Watch her very closely.
1: Yeah.
3: If she gets it all over her hands and is not afraid to really get in there and get the meat and everything, great in bed. It's just a tip. That's a tip.
4: I think there's sort of this like double standard. Mm-hmm. And I mean, it benefits me, which I like, because if you're smaller and you're a female and you can throw down some food, people find it impressive.
3: Yes, I agree.
4: Where, you know, if you're, you know, bigger or if you're a man, nobody finds it as impressive.
3: Exactly. So he was saying, take a dainty lady out for dinner.
1: Oh, yes, a dainty lady.
3: Get the wings. Get the wings. That's what you
1: see
3: do.
1: See if she gnaws on them.
3: That's right. That's right.
6: If your morning is already in the crapper, see if this helps. It's the Two Guys Named Chris show.
3: All right, BB Shay, trivia for you. 33 years ago today, 80 million plus people watched this series finale. It's the second highest series finale ever behind MASH.
5: 1993?
3: Yep.
5: I don't know the timeline of it. I'm going to say Seinfeld.
3: It is not Seinfeld. Seinfeld did not have as many viewers as this show. Red Rachel.
4: Do I know it?
3: Yeah.
4: Cheers.

0: Yes.
1: Cheers.
0: Second highest rated series finale of all time. I liked it.
2: Oh, I like Cheers. I caught a good Cheers the other day where Kirstie Alley burns down the bar.
3: Oh, yeah. She was smoking a cigarette.
2: One of the best.
0: Yeah, it's great.
2: Yeah.
0: But I like the finale. I thought they did a nice job with it. I watched it. It was a huge deal. 85 million watched it. I enjoyed it. They survived a big cast change when Shelley Long left and they brought Kirstie Alley in. B.B. Shea, you're the Kirstie Alley of this program.
3: I heard that. Yeah. Don't burn it down. The first season of Cheers, they struggled really hard with ratings. Huge. Yeah, and then they took off after that. And it's a great show.
0: That show, it was great from the beginning. It really was.
3: My dad loved it. I mean, the first episode, I think they had it right from the first episode.
0: They did. It was excellent. That show, when it came on, there were... I read this. I believe it was 82 shows were on television that week, and it was 82nd of 82 out of all, and the whole season. No ratings. You know, nobody cared anything about it. And today they'd probably be canceled. You know, unfortunately, they stuck with it another season. They got an extra seat, and then it took off. You know, and I'll tell you, in fact, they survived two big cast changes. And Woody was an upgrade over Coach. Coach died.
3: Yeah.
0: And I loved Coach. And I thought, oh, they'll never be able to replace him. And then Woody was great.
3: He
0: was
3: amazing.
0: Hilarious.
3: And I can't believe they did it without a hitch like that. Because he just suddenly died. And then they bring in this character. And they had to bring it up on the show that he died.
0: Yeah.
3: But they did it flawlessly.
0: Impressive. And in the final episode, which was 33 years ago today, Sam Malone, played by Ted Danson, the very last thing he does is straighten a picture. And it was one of Coach's favorites, biggest. So it was like an homage to him.
2: Yeah. I will tell you, when I was watching it the other day, I thought to myself, this doesn't feel old.
0: Agreed.
2: I think there's certain shows that, even though it was in the 80s, and of course the joke was that she's smoking a cigarette, which would never happen indoors now, but the characters still felt relatable.
0: Yeah.
2: And a bar, to me, is a good setting where it's not time-based.
0: Looks about the same, doesn't it?
2: Any bar today.
3: I think Cheers and then, of course, Frasier, the spinoff. I think both of those shows got a lot of criticism at the time because of how much drinking and daytime drinking was going on in those shows.
0: Did they get criticized?
3: Yes. And there was just... I mean, in Frasier, they're drinking sherry at noon.
0: Yeah, you know.
3: And they get criticism. And I think people liked it because there are lots of people that do that. I mean, people that go to the bar on their lunch break and have a drink.
0: A lot of day drinking and Cheers. That's true.
3: Yeah.
0: Norm was in there all the time. You know, he
2: was
0: always
2: Norm was great.
0: Great characters on that show. And I'll tell you something. You know, you just said that Trump should be on Colbert's last show. And I agree with you.
2: I would do it.
0: The big rumor in 93 was that Bill Clinton was going to be on. He was the president. And that Bill Clinton was going to be on the final episode of Cheers. And at the end, this was a great ending. It gives me chills to think about it. At the end, all the regulars had gone home and the bar was closing and it was just Ted Danson in the bar. And somebody knocks on the door and there's like a shadow. And everybody thought, oh, that's Bill Clinton. Bill Clinton's going to be on the final scene. And Ted Danson went around to open the door, but it wasn't one of the regulars. So he said, sorry, we're closed. And that was it. That was a nice thing. You know, it was just like a real, okay, that's really well done. You know, I like that a lot. Okay, B.B. Shea, some trivia for you. You totally botched the first one.
4: Sorry. Never seen an episode of Cheers.
0: Terrible.
3: Oh, you're missing out.
0: Get out of here.
4: Never watched an episode.
0: You are so lame. How could you not see an episode of Cheers?
4: All right, Kettle. Chill.
0: Okay, all right.
3: Don't you, Kettle.
0: See an episode of Cheers. 153 years ago today, in 1873, the first patent for blue jeans with copper rivets was given out to whom?
4: What year?
0: 1873.
4: Given to, I don't know, John Wayne.
0: In 1873.
4: Yeah.
2: My God.
4: He seems old. Sounds old.
2: This is the worst.
0: Biggie.
2: Back in my day.
0: Mm.
2: The president?
0: Red Rachel.
3: I don't know.
0: Levi Strauss.
2: I was going to say, but I figured it was going to be,
0: Levi Strauss got the very first, of course, the very first blue jean is Levi Strauss. That was 153 years ago.
2: The patent. I misunderstood you. I thought you meant he gave the jeans to someone.
4: Yeah, I thought the exact same thing.
2: Like, try these.
0: Right.
4: I was thinking the exact same thing.
0: I misunderstood.
4: I did. You phrased it wrong. That's what happened.
0: I didn't phrase it.
3: Wait, what was the question?
0: In 1873, the very first patent was given out for blue jeans with copper rivets. To whom?
4: Yeah, he just said it right that time.
0: Right. Check the tape.
3: We're going to need to rewind.
0: Yeah, rewind the tape on that. I'm sure it was, I'm sure you'd have easily gotten it otherwise.
2: If it's wrong, do what I do, BB. Slow it down and really point it out.
0: 94 years ago today, in 1932, a plane took off from Newfoundland, heading to Ireland, and landed 15 hours later, flown by Amelia Earhart. She landed it that time around.
2: One.
0: She won for two up in the plane now. She was the first woman to fly across the Atlantic by herself. Her subsequent flights did not go Did not go as well.
3: Got a little cocky there.
2: Well, you know, at the time, too, they make it like it was a big deal because she flew, well, was a woman to fly alone. But let's be honest, nobody would get on the plane. They always leave that part out of the history books. Yeah. No,
0: who's flying with her? Who's going to fly?
2: Boy, she's going to fly alone.
3: That's fine. I'll fly by myself.
0: This segment is celebrating women.
2: It is.
0: Billie Jean King just graduated from college. She said that she went back and got a degree. Billie Jean King was a great tennis player. She's 82 and graduated college.
2: AI is going to take her job.
0: She can't get a job. She can't get a job. They had an AI commencement speaker. Mm-hmm. She was like, boo. Yeah, she just graduated, and she was asked, what's your greatest achievement? And she goes, haven't done it yet. Coming in the future.
2: Oh, my God.
0: Wow. At age 82. Don't you respect it?
4: No. It pisses me off when old people go back to college. What's the point?
0: Maybe I phrased it wrong. Maybe I didn't say it right.
4: Ask me again.
0: Hey, get the tape. Are you... Don't you love the way she said that? They said, Billie Jean King, what's your greatest accomplishment? Winning all those majors, graduating college now, beating Bobby
2: Being Rick, a pioneer for
0: pioneer
2: women.
0: Pioneer for women, LGBTQ rights. And she said, haven't accomplished it yet.
2: Mm.
0: That's my attitude right there.
2: Oh, yeah, you'll be saying similar things. At age, but no one will be believing
0: 82, she says. 57 years ago today, four drunk Marines at a Chicago Cubs game beat up legendary singer Peter Cetera because he had long hair and was cheering for the Dodgers. They did.
2: Yeah.
0: Broke his jaw.
2: I think he attributes some of the way he sings to that.
0: Correct.
2: Yeah.
0: That's what gave him a higher register.
2: True. Because the way that, they beat the hell out of him.
0: They sure did. That was 1969. But, and the Marines didn't like the look of him. They didn't like the cut of his jib. They jumped him and beat him up and broke his jaw. And he had a Dodger cap on.
2: I know what's wrong, but I say thank you because listen to this. I wouldn't love to say it wouldn't sound the same.
0: So they say his jaw was wired shut for 3 months.
3: Ooh.
0: That's Amy Grant singing there. Now here comes Cetera. Biggie's favorite.
2: He did Glory of Love, too. I almost...
0: That's a great one, too.
2: Yeah, this morning when you told... Well, you told me...
0: Get a Peter Cetera
2: record. Peter Cetera song, and I was torn, but I like this one a smidge more.
0: 106 years ago today, 1920, a radio station in Montreal began broadcasting the first regularly scheduled radio morning program in North America. First thing they said, 2:06, 6:02.
2: Yeah.
0: Traffic and weather together.
2: Yeah.
0: And they played a little Peter Cetera.
4: Wasn't Chris Dem on that show?
0: He was. He was the news guy. He was an intern. 106 years ago today.
2: Oh, love this. I've decided I'm going to make my own funeral mix.
0: Mm-hmm.
2: Mm-hmm. At least for the wake part.
0: I think it's a good idea.
2: Yeah.
4: Better get started.
2: But you know what's going to be on there.
0: You better get started. We got a long weekend here.
2: Let me tell you.
0: I'd spend some time on that.
2: I want my funeral for you all to be standing there talking like, it's a tragic loss. He did it to himself. I mean, he saw the signs. It's all coming. But what I want...
0: Well, we got that covered for you. Yeah.
2: But then I want a song to hit and wanting y'all to be like, oh, hell yeah. like this just comes like on here. Yeah. Oh, yeah, right here. This is a great mix he made.
0: He loved it. He loves Cetera.
2: I was going to be Cetera. Mm. Oh, Johnny Hates Jazz.
0: Good. I like that, too.
2: Yeah.
0: Here's one for you, BB Shay. What happened in the world of shoes 716 years ago today? In 1310, something happened in shoes. Major breakthrough.
4: Thong and the sandal.
0: Good guess. No. Left and right foot for the first time.
2: Oh.
0: Otherwise, they weren't shaped. They were both shaped the same.
2: Yeah.
0: Just either one. How about that?
3: Hmm.
0: That was 716 years ago today. Until then, all shoes were exactly the same. I wonder how they know that it was exactly 716 years ago today. They produced it.
2: Oh, probably thought it was a witch.
0: Oh, what is this? Yeah. I bet they did.
2: Maybe we should curve the foot. You'd say that, witch!
0: They burned her instead.
3: Wait, actually, these are kind of comfortable. Yeah.
2: Of course they burned her.
4: That witch had a point.
0: Naturally, yeah, they burned her, of course.
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21: Two guys named Chris.
0: I walked over to the Barnes & Noble.
4: Did you use the bathroom there?
0: No, I hear they're great.
4: Okay, because there was one that I went to recently where you had to buy something to use it.
0: Oh, you had to buy something to use the bathroom.
4: You have to buy something, and then there's a code at the bottom of the receipt. And
0: really?
4: You have to punch that code in to use the bathroom. So I was wondering if that was at all of them.
0: Jeff, you wanted to comment on the Barnes & Noble bathroom. Go ahead.
22: Yes, sir. I work at a Barnes & Noble, and they put a restroom code in some locations because there were people that were just going. They would walk into the store, go straight to the bathroom, and get high. People have gone in there and actually passed away from overdosing.
4: I know it's terrible, but that's a peaceful place to die. I mean, I would love to die in a Barnes & Noble.
21: Two guys named Chris. Mornings and nights. Rock 92.
0: Welcome back to the Two Guys Named Chris show. I don't want to overstep my bounds. I like Red Rachel a lot. She just told us yesterday she's moving into a new home with her boyfriend.
23: Uh-oh. Try to distract HR for a minute.
24: Was somebody triggered?
23: Yeah. There's going to be a lot of this going forward.
24: Yeah. Oh, what I'm going to say.
25: Hey, Barry, come here. Does he speak to you?
23: All right, now I ask her. I got it.
24: Barry, I think you should stay where you are.
3: I have a feeling in the next couple of weeks or months or whatever, there's going to be multiple times a day where you say, I told you so.
0: No, I don't want to do that to you because I like you so much. Oh, you're a young person.
24: Oh, but the endorphin rush from saying that.
3: Because it's going to be a major adjustment. And it is. And I'm going to come in here and I'm going to say, because I wear my heart on my sleeve sometimes. And I'm going to tell you.
0: I like that about you.
3: And you're going to say, I tried to tell you.
23: He won't say it that way, but the smirk will tell you.
0: Well, I'll be passive aggressive about it. Mm-hmm. That's what I am.
3: Like that about you.
0: Thank you. You're the only person who does. I think you should. I mean, you're young. You're just starting out. I think you've got a very bright future. I think you could stay with your parents for a couple of years and save a lot of money.
3: You know, there's a bit of a problem that there's so much judgment when you're my age, and you probably feel this too, BB Shay, that when you say, like, oh, I live with my parents, and I don't think it's a big deal. I'm not embarrassed by it. But people will be like, oh.
0: Do they judge?
3: Really?
4: Not anymore.
0: I don't think they should.
4: It was like that for a long time, but things have changed, and people really got to understand that. I have so many friends my age that live with their parents still right now.
3: Most of my friends do too, because it's, I mean, try to shop for a house or an apartment or anything right now, and it's insane.
23: I will tell you this. I've opened my door so we can look eye to eye here. Stay at home. I'm a cautionary tale on every level of life.
0: He is.
23: But let me tell you where I made my first mistake. Leaving home.
0: The move out. The move out.
23: Because then you start getting yourself, you don't realize it's happening. You'll slowly get yourself in a little bit of debt.
0: Yeah.
23: You'll start things. You don't realize how expensive life is till you live alone.
0: Well, you were just talking. Chris Tim said you're adulting now because you're taking care of all this stuff. You know, you got the rental payment coming up. You got to do this and that today. Well, there's a lot of stuff that goes on with it.
4: And Rachel, in your situation specifically, you're in a committed relationship.
3: Right.
4: The dating thing is over for you. Like, it's good. You've got that handled. Stay with your parents. Like, it's hard trying to date and live with your parents. I get that. You've got that covered.
0: Mm.
4: Just stay with your mom
0: and
4: dad.
0: It's really unfortunate. And it seems like it's been that way for a while now that people your age have so much trouble because homes are so expensive.
3: A one-bedroom apartment, if you want to live in a good neighborhood, is $2,000.
4: Yes.
0: Are you serious?
3: Yes. In that neighborhood, you can't find anything decent for under $1,500.
23: Mm-hmm. No.
0: That's true. You know that.
23: Oh, God, yeah. I mean, that's why I am very lucky to live where I live currently.
0: Do you know, you want to guess, I'll play
24: Despite
0: it.
24: The rain of urine. Listen. The occasional urine shower.
23: But let me tell
4: and
23: you.
4: The police presence from time to time.
23: The home police raids, all that. I'm still not moving.
0: Yeah. You should play. Now, I moved into my first apartment when I was 23, and it was here. Do you want to play high-low and guess how much my first... Well, I should do my college apartment and what that costs. But let's do my first apartment is in this city.
23: It'll be fun. Let Chris Dim, do you remember
0: you
23: what
0: should,
23: yours...
0: Do you know what yours cost?
24: My first apartment?
0: Yeah. We should do that.
23: I know mine. I remember mine.
0: Or let's do Chris Dim first.
3: How much it was monthly?
0: Yes, how much it was monthly. And we'll play high-low on all three of ours. See if you can do them all in 30 seconds.
1: What year is Chris Dim? 1950?
0: Okay.
2: Lower.
24: So the Cold War was still raging.
3: I didn't think that's the game we were playing.
0: That's Cold War era. So you say now you need at least $1,500 or $2,000 for a one-bedroom apartment.
3: Yes.
0: All right, let's play high-low on Chris Dim's first one. On your mark, get set, go.
3: 500.
2: Lower.
3: 400.
2: Lower.
3: 300.
2: Lower.
3: 200.
2: Higher.
3: 250.
2: Higher.
3: 275.
2: Higher.
3: 280.
2: Higher.
3: 290.
2: Yes.
0: Woo, 290 for his first.
23: One bedroom apartment.
24: One bedroom.
3: Bro, that's insane.
1: I'd be flexing on everybody if I got that.
0: What year?
24: 86.
0: Okay, 86. Now, I'm 94. 1994, I move into an apartment. In the same place.
3: Okay.
0: Not the same complex, but the same
24: different cities.
0: Oh, you were in Jackson.
24: I was in a different city.
0: Okay, that's right. Now, this is a bigger city. This is here.
3: Bigger city.
0: Here.
3: Okay.
0: All right. 1994, I'm moving in. What's my rent? Go.
3: 400.
0: Lower.
3: 300.
0: Higher.
3: 350.
0: Higher.
3: 375.
0: Higher.
3: 390.
0: Yes. 390 was my first. And then it went, after about a year, it went up to 415. I said, they are absolutely crazy.
3: This is insane.
0: It's ridiculous. It is ridiculous. But I mean, I was making no money.
23: Yeah.
0: But now, it's too far a gap.
3: And you have, because I found a house for rent.
0: Yes.
3: And I've complained about this because I live in a neighborhood where people are coming in and buying the homes and renting them out.
23: Yes.
0: It's a problem.
3: Which is a problem. But then I'm contributing to it because I can't. It's cheaper to find a house.
0: Well, you know, somebody told me that the Trump administration, seriously, is looking into these places that buy up a ton of houses. Now, they advertise. You see them all the time. They're a big company, and they buy up, and they own neighborhoods. They have so much leverage because they own so much, and then they sell them for what they want.
3: Yeah, and buying them and turning around and selling them, I don't really have a problem with that because sometimes you don't want to deal with the showing your house.
0: Yeah, right. That's what they do. They come in, and they give you a good price.
3: But renting them out is a problem.
0: Yeah, there's that too. Now, Biggie, what year did you move into?
23: Okay, so I lived with a roommate, so I'm going to move that to just where I counted just myself.
0: All right, just yourself.
23: Was 2004.
0: All right, 2004. So now we've got 1986 was 290, 1994 was 390. Now you're up to 2004.
23: Four.
3: And this is just for
23: just
3: you?
23: One bedroom, one bath.
0: It's basically 10 years apart each time, three different generations. How much was Biggie's first apartment?
3: 500.
23: Higher.
3: 600.
23: Lower.
3: 650.
23: Lower. Lower.
3: Oh, sorry. 550.
23: Bingo.
0: So they go from 290 to 390 to 550 over 20 year span. Mm-hmm. And now we're 20 years past. This is where we are. 20 years past. And it's 2000.
23: Mm-hmm. Yeah. Mm-hmm. And that's what I mean. And like you, when you said they raised your rent, when they came to me and were like 600, I was like, are you crazy?
0: You're out of your mind.
23: And that's when I didn't pay rent and got evicted.
0: That is crazy. So over 40 years, it's gone from 290 to 2000. Mm-hmm. I just gave double fingers to everybody.
3: Yeah.
0: Sorry I did that to you. But
3: no, they deserve it.
0: They do deserve it. That's double fingers to what.
3: Yeah. It's all about the amenities. Everybody wants like a gym, a pool. Yeah. And I'm like, I just want a place to live. I don't need all that stuff.
23: You nailed it on the amenities. Places don't sell you on the apartment anymore. By the way, every apartment is cookie cutter the same.
1: It's the exact
23: now.
1: Same. Mm-hmm.
23: The same. But what they do is they go, oh, you got to see our amenities.
0: My son's apartment at Tennessee, and I can't even, what we pay for that is ridiculous. I mean, he's got three roommates.
3: Does he live in an apartment? Or
0: He lives in an apartment in Knoxville, and it's walk. I mean, it's right on
3: is
0: the
3: it
0: campus.
3: Student housing?
0: No.
3: No.
0: And but
1: how many roommates does he have?
0: Three. So
1: it's him and three others.
0: Yes, but the way they do that is, it's not like, okay, the apartment costs $2,000, each of you pay $500. It's each of you have this certain price, period. So if one moves out, he continues to pay the same price, which I guess is a little more fair, but the price is way jacked up. But what he has is, I went to his apartment once, a decent apartment, you know, basically what I had when I was in college, but the amenities are way more. A treadmill, a workout room he never uses, a pool he's never laid by. His skin's whiter than yours. I mean,
1: I'm sure there's a movie theater or something.
0: All these things. Now, right down below him is Raising Cane's and Jimmy John's mm-hmm. and all these different Chipotle. I mean, all right.
3: That's the same reason I didn't live in a college dorm or live on campus, because that's the same thing. When you go to college, you're not really going for the education. You're going for the sports that they have or like the gym that they have. You're going for all the other stuff, and it's ridiculous.
0: Yeah. And now he is, my son, to his credit, moving next year to a place farther from campus that doesn't have all the amenities. And so it's less expensive, which I thanked him for.
24: Same roomies?
0: Two of them are going to see, one's graduating, so it's been three of them, but the place is less expensive, even with just three living there instead of four. And I thanked him for it. And he goes, yeah, I'm trying to save you that bread, bro. Okay. Sound like you, BB Chat.
4: Yeah. That's my boy.
0: TJ, you're talking about moving out. I told Red Rachel, I don't want to button her business, but stay where you are. TJ, go ahead.
5: Yeah, so my brother, when we were all in our younger 20s, all the older brothers, our youngest brother stayed at home, and we were like, come on, man, get with the real world, move out, have your own place, da-da-da-da-da, all that. But then when we got our mid-20s, we were like, no, nah, man, we were completely wrong.
0: Yeah.
5: Doug called it right.
0: Stay
5: at home. Stay there. Ever.
0: That's my advice.
24: Logically, if you follow it to its conclusion, you will inherit it.
0: Eventually, yes. God forbid, many God years forbid. Down, when you're in your 60s,
4: yeah.
0: You'll inherit it. You'll inherit it. Agreed, TJ. Completely agree. And you know, my mom, when I was, she was like, you can stay here forever if you want to. And even when it was affordable, it was like, you can save a lot of money living mm-hmm. with your parents. Brent, you're talking about trying to move out. Go ahead, rent.
7: Yeah, P1 Brit. Well, we lived in a rental house for about 4 years. So we moved in before COVID, where everything jumped up. When we moved out, I was talking to the landlord. He said that we paid $750 a month, and it was a three-bedroom house. He said he was going to raise the rent to at least $1,800 for the next tenants that moved in.
0: Oh, my God.
3: Wow. That's about the typical pricing I'm seeing.
0: And COVID was when it happened. Mm-hmm. It's huge. We bought the house we are in 2020, and the rate, it's risen in value by a lot quickly. I mean, right after we bought it. Thank you, Britt. Appreciate it. I don't even know why that was, really. I mean, what has happened that all of a sudden it's so much more expensive? Because the wages haven't gone up. I mean, no, we know
3: not,
0: that.
3: Not to nearly, equate to nearly. The, yeah, it's insane.
0: Not even close. Not even close. I wish you the best of luck. I absolutely
8: will not help you financially.
0: He's got, I can't.
3: I was going to say, my boyfriend is a restaurant manager, so that's one thing. We will not go hungry.
0: That's right.
3: We will not go hungry.
0: He'll bring home food from.
3: We've planned out all kinds of meals we're going to try.
0: And you like Indian?
3: That's my favorite.
8: I hope you do.
0: Good. We're going to have Indian tonight.
3: Yes. Delicious.
0: Rosebud, you're talking about living at home versus renting. Go ahead.
9: Yes, sir. So I have one child in college, and another is going to be a child in college this fall. And I've told both children, you live at home as long as you feel like you can tolerate it and use living at home, even while you're in school and once you graduate and you become a regular employee and adult, the whole thing, and use living at my house as a tool to smash away all the money that they're going to need to buy a house or get an apartment that's become so, like you guys are saying, it's become so prohibitively expensive that, you know, I'd rather build my kid a yurt in the backyard, the self-sufficient, you know, bunky house or something like that.
0: Yep.
9: And have them live on our property because it's so darn expensive.
0: 100% agree. I've told my kids the same thing. Come back, live here. Save your money.
24: Not the yurt part.
0: Not the yurt part. I can't build a yurt. I'm not a yurt person. But I told them, you live here, you know, take over my man cave. If you want it, it's yours. You can have it.
3: Mine aren't kicking me out. They're actually, if I told them today I changed my mind, they'd be like,
0: they're thrilled. Yeah. Oh, yeah. I know how
4: but,
0: it is.
4: But with that being said, moving out on your own for the first time is great time.
0: It's exciting.
4: It's a lot of fun. You have your own responsibilities. You have your own independence. So you'll enjoy it until the first rent check comes, rent bill comes.
0: Says the guy who moved back.
4: Exactly.
3: That's why you moved back.
4: That's why I moved back.
0: That's right.
3: But your parents don't want you to leave either.
4: No.
0: I know somebody who has kids y'all's age, and he's like 23. He's living at home with them, and they charge him a small amount of rent. Like, he has a job, so they charge him like $200, $300 a month. But what they're secretly doing is saving it with a little interest. And then when he moves out, he doesn't know this. He gets it all back.
3: Well, that's pretty nice. I think that's nice, but I really don't think that's good for the kid who should be learning how to save money on their own.
0: Well, they feel like, here's, you're paying rent. Now, again, he doesn't know he's getting it back.
3: Okay.
0: So you have to save yourself and give us rent, but then the big windfall is going to be in 2 years when he moves out.
3: So hopefully he's also doing saving on his own.
0: They're trying to teach him a budget. Okay. Here's, you know, you're going to have to pay a bit of rent, so you got to budget all your money. And so then, but then he doesn't know it. He's going to get a gift, which I thought, okay, that's pretty cool. Yeah, doing that. Good luck to you. I cannot help you. Biggie said, there's no way I can help you in any way, but I'm here for you to judge.
3: I'm excited to hear it.
0: Yes.
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21: Two guys named Chris.
0: My friend and I went up to sleepaway camp. The night before we went to sleepaway camp, we went to a hotel and split a room. I went to the gym the next morning, showered there. But when I got back, he had showered at the hotel, and he said, I've never seen this. The soap and the shampoo was in the wall where you could
1: you
0: know, pump it. And I had just read the report, and I said, well, you know, the thing about those is sometimes people pee or masturbate into them.
1: You ready?
21: Two guys named Chris. 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Rock 92.

0: Here's a trivia question for you, Biggie. I just read this today. I was surprised by it. Litter across the United States has either gone up or down 34% in the last 5 years.
1: I would like to think down.
0: You're right. It's gone down by 34% in the last 5 years.
1: Now, I think if you see someone litter, it's truly like they're pariah. Like, you're like, oh, my God.
0: Mm-hmm.
1: What is wrong with this person?
0: Mm-hmm. Yeah.
1: It used to be, you know, see cigarette butts fling out.
0: Mm-hmm.
1: I knew people who truly still littered, as in, like, threw garbage out the window.
0: Yep.
1: But I think now you're seen as you're vile.
0: Here's what's gone up. The items found in litter now, here's what's gone up in the last 5 years. Gloves and masks, because now we're
1: masks. Oh, yeah. Masks. Okay.
0: See masks on the side of the road. Cardboard waste because of online shopping.
2: Mm-hmm.
0: And discarded e-cigarettes.
1: I was going to ask about vapes and e-cigs, yeah.
0: Not cigarette butts, but e-cigarettes.
1: Yeah.
0: Yes. Polling shows that nearly 90% of Americans feel like they are doing something really wrong if they litter.
1: Yeah.
0: That's got to be an all-time high. When in the 70s, we just throw a bag of McDonald's right out there. We didn't care.
2: You know, when I walk my dog, I see so many alcohol containers of all kinds. You see, I mean, liquor bottles, beer bottles. You see mixed drink, everything. Hmm. I do see some e-cigarettes sometimes walking the dog.
0: Mm-hmm.
2: And one time, like 2 months ago, I'm walking, and somebody threw something that almost hit me. And I was like, was this personal, or were they just absentmindedly throwing something
0: out
2: the window?
0: Someone tried to throw or threw something.
2: It was a water bottle, and it stud water in it. Like
0: that
2: would have hurt.
0: That would be really bad, yeah. This was done, a survey by the Keep America Beautiful campaign. And I tell you, there's an episode of Mad Men early on. Now, that's set in the 60s. And the guy, the main character, played by John Hamm, and his wife and the kids go out for a picnic. There's all these paper products on the ground. They have the picnic and everything. And they get up and they're like, all right, let's go. We just walk off.
1: Leave it. Yeah.
0: That's how it was.
3: No need to throw this away.
0: When I was about 12 or 13, I was riding with my aunt. And she's more big city, more cosmopolitan.
1: Okay.
0: Charlotte.
1: She's the one that got out.
0: Yeah.
1: Mm-hmm. She came home. It was like, oh, big city's back in town.
0: Yeah, big city was back in town. Mm-hmm. Loved her. And she was taking me somewhere. My parents weren't with us. And she had gotten me McDonald's. So I had eaten the McDonald's, and I'd finished. And I rolled down the window to chuck it right out the window. She goes, oh, no, don't do that. And I said, why not?
1: Daddy does it. Daddy says it's all right.
0: She said, it's littering. I said, well, yeah, but everybody does it. She goes, yeah, but I don't. I just feel like it hurts the earth. That's the first time it ever even came to my consciousness. It was probably 1982, and you're like, oh, that's wrong.
1: You know, that caused a fight later.
0: Probably.
1: You hear your father, you know what your sister's teaching him.
0: Fact.
1: That's I told you that she could stay here for 2 days only. Look what she's done.
0: She was here the weekend.
1: Yeah.
0: She took me to the pool, I believe. On the way home, we got McDonald's, and I started to chuck it out the window. That's exactly right.
1: He's in there cleaning up our own trash.
0: Yeah.
2: I've turned a car around over that before. I was driving. It was a mutual friend. She was in the back seat, and she threw a Chick-fil-A cup out of my car. And I turned around, and I was like, go pick it into somebody's yard.
0: Really?
2: Yeah.
0: And you made her pick it up.
2: I said, pick it up. That came out of my car. I'm not doing that.
0: Diesel did that once. You know my pickleball partner, the Diesel?
2: Uh-huh.
0: We were on the way home from partying.
1: Mm.
0: And by partying, I mean...
1: I was going to say, that's a stretch.
2: Yeah.
0: Putt-putt.
1: Yeah.
0: Okay. Okay. Me, Diesel, our friend Lynn, and Phil. You remember Phil?
1: Oh, yeah, I know Phil.
0: And so we're in the car or whatever, and I believe it was Phil that threw a... I can't swear to that, though. I don't want to get him in trouble. But he threw a cup out the window, and Diesel stomped and said, we are going back to pick that up. He said, I'm not picking it up. He said, you're going back. And they just sat and argued about it. And I was like, fellas, it's nearly 9:30 now. I need to get on
1: home.
0: I have to get up early.
2: Did you end up getting out to pick it up?
0: Lynn, who was not, he was the other guy, got out, walked around, and picked it up. Because he was as environmentally friendly as Diesel. Diesel's always been ahead of the game on the environment.
1: Yeah, Diesel's very environmentally friendly.
2: To me, it's not even just... Yes, I care about the environment, but it's not even that. I hate seeing garbage when I'm walking outside. I'm like, there are garbage cans everywhere. And you know what I do? I just pile my garbage in the back seat like a normal person.
0: Well, that's what Diesel, when we would go to the beach now, before they had recycling, Myrtle Beach didn't have it. They held out. We had it here.
1: Yeah.
0: So we were collecting. He would collect all the cans. We were just like, to me, it was like, oh, good, free weekend. I don't have to worry about this crap. You know, I just throw it where I want to.
1: No separation here.
0: Right.
1: Toss it in, baby.
0: But Diesel's like, I've set up a recycling center, a makeshift recycling center. And we were like, oh, God, really? So everybody put all their cans in the recycling bags. And on the way back, we're holding them in the back seat. We have a bunch of cans on our laps. Because the car's full of luggage, and you're all holding recycling cans.
1: It's for the earth.
0: And he takes it somewhere along the way. We stop in Conway, and he's got to throw it in some recycling bin back there. Unbelievable.
1: And Conway was like, don't tell anyone we have this.
0: Exactly.
1: They're going to bully us if they know.
0: The other time we saw littering, we used to play three-on-three basketball with a half court.
1: Don't laugh. They did.
0: We did. And afterwards, we went where any young party guy would go. The juice shop. All right? We're over at the juice shop. Yeah, we're having a juice. Yeah. And this.
1: Sorry about the sweat. We've been playing basketball all morning. 3-on-3.
0: So I got a razzmatazz sitting there having a cranberry razzmatazz. You know, everybody is. We're just like knocking them back. And this teenager comes. And he's getting back into his car, and he takes the straw wrapper and he starts to hang it out the window. And Diesel goes, "Don't you do it? Don't you do it?" We didn't know him, you know. And he's like, he looks at him, and Diesel goes, "Don't you?" And he drops it. And Diesel went, "No!" And he went to like dive on it, you know.
2: Went to beat him up like the guy that threw the rock at the seal.
1: No.
0: Yeah, but the teenager just backed out.
1: And that teenager would have beat y'all's ass. I mean,
0: we were in our 40s.
1: Sideways.
0: We were in our 40s.
2: Yeah. And you guys were tired from all the basketball.
0: Oh, God. Diesel started chasing him down the parking lot, and the exhaust fumes were back in his face. It's terrible. But we picked it up. We picked up the wrapper. It was like a little plastic wrapper.
1: What are the juice shop boys going to do? You know, that's what that teenager thought, too.
0: Yeah.
1: Three grown-ass men sharing a juice.
0: Bunch of juice up. Yeah.
1: Yeah.
0: We had to share.
2: Yes, the one cup with the multiple straws.
0: One razzmatazz. Three straws, please.
1: I wouldn't even thought twice. I'd have dropped and been like, what?
0: That's what they started calling us, the razzmatazz triplets. As always, our order. Give me a razzmatazz.
1: Oh, God, they're back again.
0: Three straws.
2: Three straws again.
0: Love the juice shop.
1: Yeah, we won a few games this morning. Great.
0: Let's go. We picked it up. I hope that young teenager, who's now probably in his 30s or 40s, I hope he learned a lesson that day.
2: I highly doubt it.
0: I hope so.
1: He's probably listening to this going, oh, that was them?
2: That guy?
0: I sure remembered it. Imprinted on my brain, I'll tell you that.
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1: Put my show on.
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1: I think I'm right on that. I was just telling Biggie. He was saying that wrestling may bring the races together. He was watching Monday Night Raw last night. Didn't get to go, but watched it on television.
2: No, but I do notice that you have all races in professional wrestling.
1: Mm-hmm.
2: It's pretty much like if you're good and the fans like you, they're going to embrace you. They don't care.
1: Same with pickleball.
2: Okay.
1: Sorry.
2: Yep.
1: It's a fact. It's a fact.
3: Bringing the world together.
1: That's right.
2: How can I put this the right way, the non-delicate way?
1: Mm-hmm.
2: I don't see a lot of minorities on the pickleball courts.
1: Wrong.
2: Really?
1: Absolutely. I mean, every race, every gender, every, what do you call it, gay, straight?
2: Mm-hmm.
1: All of it. LGBTQ, whatever. We're
2: plus.
1: Out there. Plus, we're out there. And, you know, you say that, but it's a fact.
2: Is it? Okay.
1: Oh, yeah. We are brought together by this little yellow wiffle ball. You know, we just don't.
2: Does it have to be yellow, by the way?
1: No, it's been played before. Although once I was at a tournament, it was the candy cane.
2: Okay.
1: A couple of years ago, and they used a red ball because it was Christmas. But then we got to the medal rounds, and some hardos were like, I'm not using that ball. I can't. I have no sight on this ball. I can't see this ball. I can't see this ball.
2: You get to the serious point, you got to play professional balls.
1: Yes. So we switched to the. He's like, does anybody mind if we don't use the official tournament ball? I need a yellow ball.
2: Yeah, this was fun, folks, but let's get serious now.
1: We had an issue. Yeah, I was in Savannah the other day.
2: Yeah.
1: And we had a kitchen issue. We had.
2: Fridge?
1: No.
2: No, stove.
1: I know what you're saying there. Of course, you can't step. If you don't know the rules of the game, you can't step into an area of the court called the kitchen and hit the ball out of the air. You have to wait for it to bounce to go into the kitchen. And my partner, who I'd never met before, I'd only known him 2 hours. We're in the medal rounds. And we're playing. And he says to our opponent, you're in the kitchen. That's our point. And the opponent says, you can't make that call. And he goes, I just did. And it was a standoff. Now, you know what I did. I went and put my head in the corner.
2: I don't know either of these people.
1: I don't.
2: Started fake texting, walked away.
3: Had a little water break.
4: I think my wife's calling. Hold on.
1: I refuse. I do not get into.
4: I think my car just started itself.
1: I don't get into a discussion. I walked away from it. He said, you're damn right I can make that call. And the other guy said, it's not your call to make.
2: Ooh.
1: And he said, they changed the rule on that earlier this year. And the other guy goes, no, they didn't. Don't hand me that crap. And they were back and forth at it for a while. And I was very uncomfortable. And the rules analyst at the tournament said, I don't know, man.
3: What is he there for?
2: I was just paid $50 to be here.
1: He's like,
2: insecurity.
1: I don't know.
2: I was promised $50 and a chicken wrap.
1: You guys just settle that. And my partner said, they changed that rule. I make that call. And the other guy said, that is a load of, and he started using expletives. And I said, guys, can we just play it the point over? Which is exactly what we
2: did.
1: We played the point over. There was nothing else to do. But then, interesting. So, by the way, the guys we played in the medal round, they were father-son.
2: Oh, okay.
1: 26, I would say, and 56.
2: Okay.
1: Okay? And the son was like, he was the hardo. He was going out.
2: I imagine, yeah. He hasn't been beaten down by life.
1: Right, yes, and very powerful. He was really, had a powerful serve and everything. So, right after they have that fight, now, I wasn't really in the fight. Right after they have that fight, like, all right, replay the point. Well, the kid is serving to me. Excuse me. And he hits the serve.
2: A little something extra on it.
1: Yeah, but it was out by a centimeter.
2: Ooh.
1: So I say, out. And the father goes, how far was that out? And I said, I don't know, half inch. He goes, how far?
4: Why don't you look down?
5: Dad, you will get over there.
1: Well, then the father says, it's awfully curious to me. You make the kitchen call, and we decide to replay the point, and all of a sudden the ball's out by a half an inch.
2: Ooh.
1: I said, listen, I said, what am I going to tell you? I mean, the ball was out. I called it out. That's how it is. You make the call yourself. Mm-hmm. You know,
2: that.
1: You call it yourself. We looked at the rules analyst. He left. He said, I'm out of here. I can't be part of this. He was as bad as I was on that.
2: Yeah. Thing.
1: But it was a tense moment between us.
2: Is there ever a part of the game where you become a hardo? Like you're just the rules guy?
1: No. I don't know the rules well enough.
2: Okay.
1: When it comes to, I mean, I know them like everybody else knows them, but I don't, stuff like that, I don't know.
3: Is this typical behavior on the pickleball court?
1: in the tournaments. Every time I've ever played, I've either been part of it or I've seen where someone has to call somebody over, and it gets serious, you know. And
2: When you're playing the tournaments, I mean, because now, especially like, well, you, for example, you won the gold, you're now qualified for a bigger tournament. People get angry.
1: Now I can go to Macon.
3: Whoa!
2: And who doesn't want to do that?
1: They turned to Bed Bath and Beyond down there and
2: Yes, they did.
1: Into a double decker. That's sweeping the country.
6: Does it still smell nice in there?
1: Yeah, it still smells great. You can still get a candle on the second level.
2: Yeah.
1: Got to bring a coupon to play. But, okay, but.
2: Right. Rachel, I don't know if you're familiar with the Bed Bath & Beyond coupon system, but anytime they would just give you a coupon, there's only one person in the history of Bed Bath & Beyond who's bought something without a coupon.
1: It's so true.
2: You're sitting across from them.
1: I don't know the world. I don't know. I went in there to buy my wife something for our anniversary or something. So I come out of there and the woman at the front counter said, "Do you have a coupon?" And I said, "No." And she was like, "What?"
2: You don't. Because everybody in there has five of them.
1: They just hand out coupons.
2: Yeah.
1: They did. Now they're out of business.
2: You know,
1: there's no more. So in Macon, it's now a pickleball arena.

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2: A P1 emailed a sports trivia question. You know, BB Shea plays that sports trivia on Friday. And the sports trivia question was good. I filed it away for later for a game weeks from now. The guy's name who sent the question in is Jerry. And what I thought was interesting was the end of his email. Obviously, I can't give you the sports trivia question because it may come up on a future game. But he says at the end, at the very last, before he says goodbye, he says, drive fast, take chances, smoke crap, worship Satan. I don't tell people what kind of day to have, so wishing you well upon my departure is not going to happen. Jerry.
3: Well, damn.
4: That was profound.
2: He didn't say, have a good day. He said, drive fast, take chances, smoke crack. I don't care. I don't tell people what kind of day to have.
3: You could have just said bye.
2: Thanks, Jerry. You didn't have to say any of it. You didn't have to say, have a good day. Just sincerely, Jerry.
5: Later, Jerry.
3: Wrote your name.
2: Yeah. He said, I'm a hardcore P1.
5: It actually sounds like you are telling me what kind of day to have.
2: Yes. Yes.
5: You spent a lot of time missing the point.
2: He said, I'm a hardcore P1. I'm not going to tell you what kind of day to have. You could have, you know. You
3: drive fast, smoke crack.
2: He did. He said.
3: What?
2: He said all of that.
4: I wonder if that's a quote. Is that a quote from something?
2: I don't know, from a movie or something.
4: Well, because we used to have a driver at Domino's that would say, drive fast, take chances on his way out the door.
2: Oh,
4: but
2: really?
4: I didn't know if he was quoting something when he said that.
2: Oh, maybe it is.
5: Well, because you're always told, like, if you're working in the store, like, someone's leaving with a delivery, you say, like, you know, drive safe or something like that. And there was always the back and forth of, no, I'm going to drive speed and do 80. You're like, right. A little pizza humor.
2: Maybe it is from a drive fast, take chances, smoke crack, worship Satan. I don't tell people what kind
5: of recall that from a movie.
2: No, it seems like that would
4: go. I feel
2: go.
4: Like yeah. if anybody would have known it, it would have been one of you guys. But if you don't know it.
5: Yeah, no, that feels a little more homegrown.
2: Speaking of movies, if you've missed this, BB Shea has his eyes on the new James Bond. They've announced they're getting ready to figure out who James Bond will be. And BB Shea's choice is an odd one. Elliot Page, who used to be Ellen Page, who was in the movie Juno.
5: Yeah.
2: Transgender actor, now a male, was a female. The Bond producers.
5: I mean, the only thing I keep thinking is that the supervillain would never believe that's James Bond. So if we're going at that angle.
2: Good point.
5: James Bond is here. Behind the boy. Nope. That is James Bond. You're kidding, right?
4: Okay.
2: This guy named Sam said, well, I love BB Shea's idea for Elliot Page to play James Bond. Trying to appeal to a younger, more diverse audience. Bond, James Bond, don't forget to like and subscribe. We'll be his new...
5: Hey, guys, don't forget to hit the follow button.
2: Sam says his arch nemesis will be Dr. No Cap.
5: That's funny.
2: That is. Instead of a tux, he'll wear pajamas and crocs.
5: Okay.
2: All true.
5: Yep.
2: Thank you, Sam.
5: Oh, even the supervillain won't gender.
3: No.
5: James Bond is here. We don't do that around here. Even though I'm hell-bent on world domination, I don't want to misgender anyone.
2: I know.
5: They are here.
2: Isn't the guy who makes the gadgets for him named Q? And Sam says, well, now it'll be LGBTQ.
5: Yeah.
6: Two guys named Chris.
2: The restaurant, by the way, the steak restaurant, the steakhouse that is making a comeback is Sizzler.
5: Oh, yeah, the Sizzler.
2: Do you know the Sizzler?
5: I ate it a few as a kid when we'd go to Florida.
2: Yeah.
5: That's where the only place I remember eating them is in Florida.
2: Yeah, BB Shea was saying the other day, we were talking about this. Sizzler at one point had over 700 locations across the country, but it had gone down to just 74. They have survived two bankruptcies and years of closures, but executives now say they are remodeling and their sales are going up 50% in the last year. I bet it's gotten on TikTok somehow.
5: I'm sure.
2: And people are, for some reason, into Sizzler.
5: We were more of a Ryan's family.
2: Oh, I love Ryan's.
5: Yeah, Ryan's. If you remember them, that was more our go-to.
2: We didn't have a Sizzler in Asheboro, but they were. Yeah.

0: always in movies and jokes. It was
1: The thing. It was like the place to go if somebody got a big check or a promotion or something.
2: Sizzler.
1: And I looked it up. They're only out west.
2: Okay.
1: Arizona and a bunch in Puerto Rico for some reason.
0: Puerto Rico.
2: Well, the leaders of the company say the goal is to make the chain relevant again for a new generation of diners. So they are, because their sales have grown over the last year, they're updating. This is a classic Sizzler commercial.
3: Where do you want to go for lunch? I know where I want to go for lunch. I don't want to spend a lot of money. Sizzler. Not fast food. Definitely not fast food. Sizzler. I don't want to spend a lot of money. So where to? Sizzler.
2: Sizzler. Could there be a worse commercial?
4: I can't believe that.
1: I thought it was charming.
2: It sounded like a horror movie to me. Like,
4: yeah.
2: Sizzler. Like, that's the horror. That's the killer is in the back. Like, Sizzler. I don't think I've ever been to one, but I've heard the name a million times. We had Western Sizzlin'.
5: Western Sizzlin', I remember.
2: Good spot.
5: That was a buffet.
2: Oh, yeah. They do a buffet. And that's where I got the dude well done.
5: And that's actually a steak. Huh? It's a steak.
2: Oh, you thought it was sexual? No, I got the dude. That was the name of the steak, was the dude. And it was number 7 on the board.
5: Yeah.
2: So give me the dude. Well done. And it was actually.
5: He's not working tonight.
4: What? I just want a steak.
5: Oh, sorry.
2: Give me the dude. Well done.
5: You know what Sizzler gives you? Free cheese toast with every meal.
6: Oh,
2: is that right?
5: It says it right here on their website.
2: That's a pretty nice.
5: That looks good cheese toast, too.
6: Let's take a trip, guys.
2: That's a nice.
5: Yeah.
2: Is there a, what's the stuff at Red Lobster? It's free. Those
5: cheddar
2: are
5: the cheddar bay biscuits.
2: Those are good.
6: They make those in a box now. You can make them at home.
2: Are they as good?
6: Yes.
2: Really?
5: See?
6: Yes.
5: That's fine. And that's why Red Lobster went under.
6: Yeah, it was the biggest mistake they ever made because, I mean, I'm not going to go there for the shrimp. I'm going to go there for the biscuits.
2: Cheddar biscuits.
6: Yeah.
5: It really, to me, I hate it when companies start boxing up their key items. I hate that Chick-fil-A sauce is available in a store.
2: I see that everywhere.
5: Yeah. I refuse to buy it.
2: Yeah.
6: Arby's makes Arby's fries in the freezer, but they're not as good.
5: No, and Arby's sauces are now available, like the horsey sauce and Arby's sauce. It's not as good. It's because
6: they know what they're doing.
5: And it's different manufacturers, and it tastes different. I hate when companies start boxing things. Like, you know, now, and I haven't been to a TGI Fridays in years, but now I think of them as more in the freezer section.
2: Is that right?
6: They got potato skins.
5: Yeah, they had because they're all their appetizers you can get frozen.
2: But do you think a place like TGI Fridays only survives because they branched out to the grocery store?
5: I don't know. I think maybe
2: because they're not doing that well in the restaurant.
6: They do okay. No. They do. There's I think there's is it the Dallas airport? They have a TGI Fridays there, and it is always jumping.
5: Because where
6: else are you going to go? I mean,
2: in an airport.
5: Well, and I mean, they just replaced our Fridays here with a Raisin Cane's.
6: Mm-hmm.
2: Oh, they sure did. My son's excited about that. He'll be home, and he'll go over to
5: I want to go with him. You know what? I'm going to treat him.
2: Oh, well, he'll go then.
6: Is it open yet?
2: I'm not sure.
5: Ready to open, but I mean, I have to try this. As much as I've heard about it through the years, and I know it's just chicken strips and sauce. That's the whole deal.
2: That's right.
5: Yeah, but I'm going to take him as a Raising Cane's expert. I'm going to be like, show me what's so great.
2: Do you know what Biggie was just saying? The PGA tournament, the golf tournament starts Thursday, tomorrow.
5: Yeah.
2: Excuse me.
5: Sorry.
2: It's okay.
5: Excuse me. Biggie says the food is free
2: at the PGA tournament.
5: I didn't know this, and I saw just an Instagram reel about it.
2: Mm.
5: And it was a guy saying, hey, just remember, all your food at the PGA, if you come, is free. So you get to choose one drink, which is either water, Pepsi products, or Gatorade.
2: Mm-hmm.
5: Then you get one hot or cold item, a burger, dog, or a sandwich. And you get one snack. And that's for all ticketed patrons. That's no... just now, I don't know if you get to keep going back.
2: That's pretty stunning.
5: Or if, like, once you go in, they click your ticket and they know you've had your meal.
2: No matter what. That's incredible.
5: But, I mean, this is all day long.
2: Yeah.
5: It's several different holes.
2: You only pay for alcohol. You don't have to pay
5: to buy alcohol.
2: But no, the soft drink is free. The sandwich is free.
5: And this guy, I mean, he showed the one tent. It's just, I mean, massive tent just lined with coolers, hot dogs, burgers, and people are just in there grabbing what they wanted.
2: That's amazing. That's a great perk to the PGA tournament. Where they play? I don't even know anything about it this year.
5: Pennsylvania. I don't know. BB, do you know the course?
1: I can't think of the name. It's a weird name.
2: I'll tell you, the PGA tournament a few years ago moved from August to May, And I thought, what a great idea. The majors will line up in April, May, June, July, and then they'll be done. Now I wish they hadn't have done it. I miss it in August.
5: I do, too. I always like that end of the year.
2: I did, too.
5: Just a little something extra. Now
2: it gets lost in the shuffle to me because the playoffs and the NBA and stuff are on, and it's like I don't pay attention to it.
5: Yeah, and I think of golf being done now in July.
2: Yeah, I agree. I don't
5: care about the FedEx Cup moving on. You know?
2: God, who does?
5: Yeah.
2: Crap about that. By the way, this is food related. There apparently like hundreds and hundreds, thousands of peaches have been, some peach farmers are in trouble because Del Monte canceled their order for peaches. They're out of business almost, Del Monte, which I had no idea. They filed for bankruptcy.
5: That's my fruit cup.
2: Yeah, well, yeah. I didn't know that. I read the story about some farmers losing their jobs because losing a lot of money because Del Monte canceled their latest order for peaches. And then I looked into it a little more. Less than a year ago, they filed for Chapter 11 bankruptcy. They have $1 billion in debt, Del Monte.
5: Wow.
2: Which is a name that I've known.
5: How are you getting $1 billion in debt over fruit?
2: I don't know. They've been split and sold to three different buyers, and they've had one of the canneries closed less than a month ago. That because they don't.
5: Shocking.
2: They had to remove. They removed 420,000 peach trees. Got rid of them because they were supplying Del Monte, and there's no longer a Del Monte to supply, or at least not nearly as much of a Del Monte. If that goes out of business, I was shocked by that. It's like, are you kidding? That was stunning.
5: I would have never. No, I've not heard them at all on the bankruptcy line.
2: They are. The USDA announced a $9 million program to assist California farmers because they've lost their contracts with Del Monte. God, that stinks.
5: Jeez.
2: I didn't realize. So what's their, is it Dole that beats them?
5: Dole's the only one, yeah.
6: And we're talking about canned fruit here.
2: Canned fruit.
6: I think that people are trying to stray away from canned things because they're not as good for you as you would think.
2: I guess that's true.
6: I think they're loaded up with preservatives, and so people are going to fresh fruit.
2: I think that's right.
6: Which, you know, you don't buy as much of it because it doesn't last as long.
2: And it's surprising.
1: But they're destroying the crops, which is wild.
2: I know. It's like, why are they
1: destroying the peaches, which seems very counterproductive?
2: Why don't they give that to the homeless?
1: You would think. Take it to Skid Row.
6: Here we go again.
5: Here we fed the homeless nothing but peaches.
2: And deer.
5: Deer and peaches.
6: Yeah, roadkill.
2: What a great...
5: Hey, y'all, it's Deer and Peaches Day.
2: Again? Yeah, again.
5: Here comes that guy. He always gives us deer and peaches.
2: Great combo.
5: Just take it. He's weird.
2: Great make a peach chutney and some deer meat. Delightful. That's my answer to everything. Oh, too many deer are on the highway.
5: Yeah.
2: Give it to the homeless. We're overstocked on bad strawberries. Give it to the homeless.
5: I know where we can take these.
2: Yeah. Niece's sausage is out of business. Give it to the homeless.
5: This is one man's idea.
2: It's my idea. Give it. That's 420,000.
5: You're just wasting peaches.
2: Wasting peaches.
5: Now, did you ever, growing up, did you have canned fruit? Did your mother buy?
2: Yeah, we did. Yeah.
5: Now, I grew up with a mother who, again, trying to avoid any type of sugar, always told us, you know, she'd look for in water.
2: Mm-hmm, yeah.
5: Because you know it comes in syrup.
2: Well, the results speak for themselves.
5: I know. I'm telling you, she should have just let me have all the stuff that I avoided.
2: Yeah, it works.
5: But I'll never forget, like, one time she messed up and bought in syrup, and I just was eating these.
6: Your life was changed.
5: Oh, my God. Yes. Like, what is, like, I so remember it vividly, taking a bite, being like, why does this taste so good?
6: Are these extra ripe? Yeah.
5: And she's, so like, what are you, she's like, what are you talking about? And she looks at the can, she goes, oh, I bought in syrup.
2: Oh, the best.
5: The best.
6: There's no turning back after that.
5: No.
2: My father used to do that. He would get crappy soda for everyone. Once in a while, he'd accidentally buy a Coke and be like, yes.
5: Oh, my God. Oh.
2: He was buying Shasta forever.
5: I remember.
2: Once Shasta. In a moon, there'd be a Coke in the fridge. And we'd be like, oh, thank you. So yes, Shasta Cola.
5: Well, there was a time, I remember, when you would go over to your father's house and have to, he was keeping all the Shasta soda.
2: He kept Shasta in business.
5: Yeah.
2: They filed chapter. Give it to the homeless.
5: Give it to the homeless. Oh, it's Shasta Day. Oh, man.
2: Again?
5: Right after, I'm barely over Deer and Peaches Day.
2: You know what goes great with that? Shasta.
5: Oh, this is Diet Shasta. This isn't even good Shasta.
2: Deer, Peaches, and Diet Shasta. Delicious.
5: We've just solved the homeless problem.
2: Homeless crisis is done.
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2: You know, because I had lost weight before and then gained it right back. 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
0: 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And for all my like-minded rockers, it just so happens there's a radio show just for you. This is D-Sider from Twisted Sister, and I love the Triad so much I have a house here. It's called The House of Hair. And every Saturday night at 10, I'm your host on The House of Hair. It's a trip down metal memory lane featuring all your old-school faves. Come one, bang all. It happens right here on the Triad's Rock 92. The House of Hair is here.
1: Two guys named Chris.
2: I recently had a photograph revealed to me of my torso. I guess I was showing off my Band-Aids to Red Rachel. I don't look like what I thought I looked like.
5: Yeah, I never do.
6: Was like, my facial expression included in that?
2: It was horrified. It was. I would only describe it as pure terror. Probably like when you pulled your gun on your boyfriend last night.
1: Yeah. Two guys named Chris.
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2: As we welcome you back here to the Two Guys and Chris. Yeah, we had a consultant come in when we were changing over this show to this new format with Chris Kelly, Biggie, BB Shea, Red Rachel. And the other thing was, as he was asking about personality traits, how I get angry when I shouldn't get angry. It just happened just moments ago. Biggie said to BB Shea during the commercial break, "Are you still coming over for WrestleMania next week?" And I was like, I didn't get invited to anybody's house for WrestleMania. And, of course, I wouldn't ever watch WrestleMania.
5: No, he wouldn't know. He wouldn't at all.
2: But yet, when you said, yeah, it's boys' night, I was incensed.
6: I wasn't invited either.
2: Well, it's boys' night.
6: We should watch Friends.
2: Or Golden Girls.
6: Okay, I'll watch that, too.
5: Yep. All this tracks.
2: Yeah. Yeah. Why don't you come over and we'll make them jealous by watching Golden...
6: We'll get those gummies out.
2: That's right. No, I've been told those will kill me.
5: Yeah, okay, you don't want any part of that, man. This show would have been a lot different if you had only swallowed.
2: Well, you can say that about a lot of things.
5: Very true.
2: This would be a lot different had you swallowed. How many times has one person said to another, "If you had only swallowed"?
5: Did you take both tests? They're both positive.
2: Man, if you had just swallowed this, our lives would be in a lot different place.
5: Now I'm building a crib. I barely even know you.
2: Exactly. If you missed that, a P1 listener sent me gummies that were 150 milligrams. I didn't know it. They were just sitting on the desk. They were came in on while I was on vacation. Right before this program started, I thought, I'll have a little candy. It wasn't candy, it was gummies. But I didn't swallow. Again, I didn't swallow.
4: Saved us all.
2: I'm not going to do that.
5: I wonder how long something that strong would have taken. Like, you think it's a quick?
2: Now, again, I take 5 milligrams.
5: Oh, I know. What's the normal set in time? Like, when you pop it.
2: 30 minutes to an hour. What about you, BB Shea?
4: Yeah, about 30 minutes to an hour. This much, you'd have been out maybe the rest of the week.
5: I don't think you'd have been back till long. Would we have gotten 30 minutes into the show and suddenly you just are...
4: Oh, yeah. Right now, you would have been just on another planet.
2: So you think it would have set in faster than...
4: Probably so.
2: Because
4: there's
2: so much more of it. You know how that... A 5 milligram gummy, legal in this state, I think, makes me feel like I've had 4 beers.
5: Okay.
2: After about 30 minutes, it's like, okay, you've had 3 or 4 beers, and I feel great. You know, I feel great. But this would have... Do you remember years ago, a couple ate some pot brownies while watching the NHL playoffs?
5: Absolutely.
2: Red Wing fans. And they called 911 about it. And the problem was they, again, had taken too much without realizing.
17: I think I'm having an overdose as well as my wife.
19: Okay, you and your wife?
17: Yes.
19: Overdose of what?
17: Marijuana. I don't know if it had something in it.
19: Okay.
17: Can you please send rescue?
19: Do you guys have fever or anything?
17: No, I think we're dying.
19: Okay, how much did you guys have?
17: I don't know. We made brownies, and I think we're dead. I really do.
2: He's dead. He was dead. When he made the call, he had died. So, what time is it now? We're half hour into this program. By this time, I would be dead. If I had swallowed... I would be dead. I went to the toilet and spit it out. Thank goodness.
5: Now, I don't partake, mostly because I can't.
2: Right.
5: Heart. Ruins everything.
2: Again, the paramedics would have said, this guy, right, chief? All right, get the big Gertie. No, no, it's not for me.
5: No, it's for the guy curled up in the corner.
2: Oh, we didn't see him.
5: Yeah.
2: Nice shirt.
4: My wife has that same shirt.
5: We might have to cut it off of him.
4: No, no.
2: He's still lucid. He can say he doesn't want his shirt cut off of him.
5: Now, Rachel, have you ever partaken in any gummy?
6: I've never been high.
5: Never.
6: Never.
2: Good for you. Don't.
6: I know I would like it. That's why I don't want to make it a habit. I already like to drink, and everybody tells me it's better to get high than to drink because you don't have the hangover.
5: We're moving that way as a society.
4: If you're by yourself, it's better to get high. When you're around other drunk people and you're high, it's the worst thing ever.
6: Really?
4: Yes.
2: It's terrible when you're around a lot of drinkers and you're not.
4: Oh, I know. Oh, it's the worst.
2: Yeah, you know, it's like, okay. I mean, you can be the designated driver, which is a really good thing to do. But yeah, when you're around a bunch of drunks.
6: It's the worst thing about bartending.
2: Oh, yeah.
6: Is that you're working and they're all having so much fun and they're not nearly as funny as they think they are.
2: Well, no kidding.
5: Yeah. I know that about myself when I'm sober.
2: That's a fact.
5: You think you're funny, don't you?
2: I do.
5: Yeah.
2: We all, both of us would have to have our shirts cut off of course, us tonight. Yeah.
5: They'd probably start cutting my shirt again before they even.
2: Dude, we didn't cut his shirt. Yeah. He cuts his shirt off every day, Chief. That's how he gets out of them. That's it. A little entertainment news. Is anyone interested in the Michael Jackson biopic? I am.
5: I am, yes. I very much am. I don't, of course, I won't go to the theater, but I dropped $20 to rent it.
2: I like the look of the, and I think the guy looks and sounds just like him.
5: Well, he's related.
2: Mm-hmm. Yeah, what's
5: his nephew?
2: Nephew. Whose son is he? I don't know.
5: Not Jermaine.
4: Well, his name is Jermaine.
5: Might be Jermaine. I think his name is Jafar Jackson.
2: Okay.
5: The actor.
2: Well, apparently he's done an incredible job. Apparently they had $15 million worth of editing and reshoots done to it to remove all references to the child molestation scandal against Michael Jackson. And the reason is not what you would think, like the Jackson estate said, we can't have this in there. It turns out the settlement with the alleged victim included a clause that barred any depiction or mention of the kid in any movie or any artistic anything in the future. So once his lawyers got a look at it, they said take it out. So they had to change the movie.
5: It changed a lot. I mean, of course it cost $15 million, but it now apparently ends at the bad phase of his career, like the bad tour, where I believe it was going to end with him staring in the mirror and there were police lights behind him. They were pulling in to like raid the ranch.
2: Oh, really?
5: Yeah.
2: So they had to get rid of all
5: They got rid of all those scenes because that was apparently either the beginning or the end scene was going to be the police lights. Now it ends with him at the bad tour and that's it.
2: Do you think Michael Jackson is guilty of child
5: molestation? I don't know because I've watched a lot of these documentaries. HBO did a hard watch, but it was a 2-part, 4-hour documentary where like two of the victims were interviewed, including one famous choreographer, Wade something. I mean, and they tell in detail stories about what had happened and their parents were on there talking about, you know, and the things like the one mom said, looking back, she should have known, but you're also in this whirlwind caught up with the superstar.
2: Oh, the biggest star there was.
5: Like he would bring the family on tour, but then he'd say, hey, can he spend the night in my room? And like the one mom said, she felt like he was almost like a child.
2: Right.
5: So she always, because he had these childlike qualities.
2: Tough call. And then the celebrities like Macaulay Culkin, who was in his circle, Feldman.
5: They've all said no.
2: They say absolutely not. That he was just a wonderful person who tried to take care of kids. You're too young. You don't know about all this.
6: I do know a decent amount because I love Michael Jackson.
2: Do you?
6: Yeah, and I always kind of got the impression that he was messed up by his father and that he stayed in like a childlike state. And although that's weird and I would hope nothing happened. I feel like he thought of himself as a kid and he related to kids. And unfortunately, that's controversial.
2: Maybe that should be the question we ask God instead of the OJ question.
5: Oh, do you want to really?
4: One of us has to ask both. We needed to know all.
2: You only
4: this.
2: Get one question when you get.
5: That's where you got to ask the people.
4: Well,
5: in front
4: the next
5: of you
4: person to come.
6: Yeah, we don't all have to ask the same question.
2: Yeah right.
5: Yeah, I don't know. God might send you the other way if he asks that though.
2: Hey, MJ touched those kids.
5: You're serious. You get one question. That's what you ask.
7: That's a terrible question.
5: In fact, you're not allowed to.
2: What? I'm here at the gate.
5: Yeah.
7: Sorry. No. Should have told you. No MJ questions.
5: I'll tell you, I think he's one of those artists where before even a Kanye West, it was like you got to separate the art and the person. I mean, because his music, still, he's always up there as like the top earner.
2: Well, I'm never going to have a problem listening to his music, because if you start doing that, as we've discussed, then
6: you can't listen to anything or watch anything ever again.
2: Oh, you're a Kanye man. They kept him out of a music festival now in England. And is that surprising to you? At first, they got calls to make him not come to the festival, and they said, no, we're going through with it. And now, just yesterday, they banned him because of anti-Semitism?
4: Yeah, they banned him from the UK completely. So he's not allowed in the UK. And this was the Wireless Festival, which was going to be this huge festival in the UK. And according to the people who put on the festival, all of the sponsors were informed that Kanye may be performing, and nobody had a problem with it. Then it came out that he was performing. Pepsi pulled out. They canceled the festival completely, which is a bad move, because they would have made so much money if he would have done the show.
2: Can you be banned from a country because of something you've said?
4: Yes, you can.
2: You hadn't broken a law because of something you've said. You could.
5: Well, because the Wireless Festival initially said, even when all the sponsors were pulled, said, he's still coming. We're still having him.
2: Yeah.
5: So that's why I think the government stepped in and said, he's banned.
2: Yeah, the prime minister supported the decision.
5: And, you know, he just sold out two nights at SoFi Stadium and like a comeback concert.
2: Mm-hmm.
5: So, now,
2: did he release a song called Hail Hitler?
4: He did.
5: He's God. Also on.
2: I'm puckered. I'm sorry.
4: He's on an apology tour.
2: Give me the gummy.
6: I think they've tried to cancel Kanye so many times, but his music is so good.
4: It's so good.
2: Well, too good to be canceled.
5: Yes. And he's back. BB Shea is right. He's on an apology tour. He's done some interviews where he's saying he does have many mental health issues. And he's now saying, during that time where I was saying these absolutely horrific things, I was not on my medicine.
2: And BB Shea bought his shoes.
4: Multiple pairs.
2: Right after he said it.
6: Doesn't he do this all the time? He apologizes over and over again?
5: Well, it sounds cliche to say, but when he truly does go off his meds, it seems.
6: He goes,
5: He goes really. And, you know, the people around him, you have certain ones who want to help, but you also have some who, of course, just fly, you know, just go with him because it's Kanye.
6: Does he need the Britney treatment? Does he need to be kept away?
5: No, you know, I don't know about that. And he admits when he's on his, you know, taking his medicine, he's much better. You know, that's why Kim Kardashian and she's been open about struggling with letting the kids. You know, they have 4 or 5 kids together.
2: Mm-hmm.
5: And she's always been very good about, you know, just letting them go with Kanye. But she's like, when I put those kids on a plane with him, I am nervous, especially when I know he's in one of his times where he's not on the meds.
2: It just really surprises me that a country can say, you've said some things we don't like, so you're banned from the country. I guess you can do anything you want.
5: Maybe that's a UK thing.
4: Well, I think he was applying for a visa, and then they denied it.
2: Based on the things he said. Here's the overboard on the injury. Ray Stevens has broken his neck.
4: My God.
2: He's recovering, though. I know what you're thinking. Who the hell is Ray Stevens?
5: Covering all the generations today.
2: Right.
5: We got Kanye, Michael, Ray Stevens.
2: He's 87. Fell on Sunday and broke his neck. Hospitalized in Nashville, but now is recovering at home. 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
5: Okay.
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5: When Ellen, now before she hosted her talk show, she was a comedian. Well, she had a sitcom called Ellen, and her character came out as gay on this date in 1997. Excuse me, I've got a tickle in my throat.
6: Yeah, he gets his way anytime he talks about lesbians.
1: It's tough.
5: By the way, I know it was this date. That was the same day that a young Chris Kelly was on Wheel of Fortune.
7: Two gays on TV.
5: Same night.
4: 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Rock 92.
5: I think he's got to figure this out. He's got everybody coming over for WrestleMania. I wasn't invited.
8: Well, now I know why. Yeah. You just tapped me all over the place. I'm triggered, dude. Truly. Yeah. I walk out of this room. I hear Rachel go frozen pizza. I'm like, oh, this is great. And he just calls me an effort. What the hell's your problem? What did I do to you?
6: Yeah, you did come at him.
8: Golly.
5: I think there's something about you that's just unlikable.
8: I'm on edge, man. I got pictures being taken of me in the wild.
6: Yeah.
8: You're effing me all over the place.
5: I did say that. Well, here's why. What you told me like a week ago, the rule for ordering pizza, and Biggie's got 8 people coming over. So he's got 8 people total. And the rule there is you order 4 pizzas. Everybody gets half a pizza plus one. So he's got to order 5 pizzas. And I said, I bet you'll have 2 pizzas left over. And Biggie said, well, I don't mind. I'm going to order all 5. And that's when you walked out of the room. And I said, you're going to spend money on this this MF right here? And I'm sorry.
6: I was aggressive and unneeded.
5: I didn't sleep much last night. I went. Wow. I was pickling until
8: late. I bought you chocolate this week, dude.
6: He's trying to win you over, too. And look at you. You just, for no reason at all, attacked
8: crapping on me.
6: I wouldn't buy him nothing. And by the way, I owe this man. He's been driving me all week.
5: Oh, you don't owe him nothing. Look at this guy.
8: Buying him some pizza. I'm the most unlikable person ever. Just doing favors for everybody.
5: Yeah, I know. All you do is nice things. The nice guy always gets stepped on. You're the nice guy. Yeah. That's right. That's true.
6: I'll tell you, I did feel a little Chris Dim yesterday. He gave me a ride home. B.B. Shea did. And I said, pull on into the gas station. I'm going to fill her up for you. I owe you.
8: Oh, that's nice.
6: So I just handed him the card and said, swipe it, Johnny. I didn't ask for a receipt. I didn't need anything. I said, it's on me today.
5: You buying gas for this MF right here? What are you buying gas for this guy for? You know what he did? Those chocolates. He brought in the Hershey Chunks. You know those?
6: Oh, yeah. Those are,
5: they're very good. And Red Rachel apparently had never seen them. She saw them this morning.
1: Oh, really? He was calling them nuggets. And I was like, yeah,
5: nuggets. What? Yeah. You thought they were big pads of butter.
1: They looked like butter.
5: Do you know my story about, we talked about him earlier this week. Chris Farley, the Saturday Night Live superstar who died young, you know. Overweight, like John Belushi. And I read in Rob Lowe's autobiography, he was friends with Chris Farley. They did a Saturday Night Live together, and they all went out for like steaks afterwards. It was him. Who was Farley's best friend? Was it
6: Spade?
5: Spade. Yeah. Spade, Rob Lowe, and they're doing Saturday Night Live together, and Chris Farley. And they ordered steaks, and Chris Farley ordered several of those pads of butter, you know, that are wrapped up that you think look like the Hershey chocolates. And he would cut a slice of steak and put a pad of butter on top of it and eat it. And here's Rob Lowe, who is this specimen. And he says to Chris Farley, what are you doing? And Farley was like, it's the only way to eat it, man.
6: Oh, God. Yeah, I bet that was so delicious.
1: Well, if you ever eat at a steakhouse and the steak is like really, really good, there's a chance that they just, you know.
5: The butter.
1: It's drenched in butter.
5: God, at Ruth's Chris.
1: That's what they do.
5: There's butter popping off that plate. It's so hot and so good. But that, I mean, he put a pad of butter on every bite of steak.
6: God.
5: And, you know, Rob Lowe was just like incensed. And Chris Farley's like, I'm going out in a blaze of glory, man. Now he's dead. He's dead for years. You know, it's sad to say now, but he did. He put butter on every, and apparently a great guy, but he put butter on every piece of steak. This is about eating out. Also, a P1 listener sent this email, which I thought was interesting. You're a server. Okay, how often do you, or you were, how often would you get into like a real conversation where they knew something about you when you were bringing dinner out? You know, when I like knew that you were going to college at this place or an aspiring radio personality, something like that. Would they know that by the end of the dinner?
1: I'd say when I was working in the general public, I would say is maybe 50-50.
5: Yeah.
1: Because some people, they just want their food and you read the room. But when I worked at the private club, everybody wanted to know everything about you because you serve them all the time. So every single one of them knew I was in, you know.
6: You got to know them.
1: Yeah.
5: You didn't mind giving up the personal details?
1: No, because I think that helps you so much when, especially like when you're in school and they find out you're in school, there's kind of a, you know.
5: A little better tip.
1: Yeah, they don't want to believe that you're just going to be a server.
5: I see.
1: Which, you know, servers make pretty good money, which is not a bad thing, but they don't want to think about it that way.
5: Understandable. A P1 says, my husband and I were out to a nice dinner. We're chatting with our very nice and personable college-aged server named Tanner. He's going to school for finance and dentistry.
6: Wow.
5: I know. Okay.
6: Ambitious.
5: She says, we're in Raleigh. Okay. All right. So he's going to school for finance and dentistry. My husband instantly connected because he went to school for finance as well. Now, eventually he graduated law school, but they had a nice connection. He brought the bill, and when I reached to take it, Tanner said, wow, a trophy wife who also is picking up the bill. Jackpot!
6: Oh, my God, Tanner!
5: The woman, our listener, who wants to remain anonymous, says, I was offended. I'm only...
6: Yeah?
5: She says, my husband is 4 years older than me, but it's not like I'm using him for his money or anything.
6: Also something totally Chris Kelly's son would say.
5: 100%.
6: 1,000%. Trophy wife, jackpot.
5: Pounded, am I right? But then she said, or is it a compliment? Does he think I'm really attractive and is calling me a trophy wife and it's a good thing?
6: Okay, you could. That's real 50-50.
5: I said to my husband, am I a trophy wife? And he said, of course not. No.
6: No, I would have gotten much hotter.
5: God. No, you are not a trophy wife. I'm only 4 years older than you. No, trophy wife is like someone way younger. Is that the definition of a trophy wife? Like someone really young?
6: I would think Tanner probably meant it
5: in the nice way
6: because he's not going to say anything.
5: Well, it's tip time.
6: You know, exactly.
1: Right. Yeah. And if it came from a young man, I would think, okay, he's not intentionally trying to make it bad, but if a woman said it, I think I'd be more offended.
5: Oh, really?
1: I would think that she was taking a shot at me.
6: 1,000% yes.
1: Yeah.
5: Yeah, but that's right.
6: Young guy comes off as like, hey.
1: He just didn't really know the implications.
6: Still a trophy wife. Yeah.
5: Yeah.
6: And also thinking he's calling her hot.
5: Attractive.
6: Attractive.
5: Mm-hmm.
6: But you're right. If a woman said it, it'd be taken as, oh. Yeah.
5: It's the second time you've done that today.
6: Yeah.
5: That's good. I like the way you do that.
6: Don't do it too much. You'll be ringing the bell.
1: I was going to say, maybe one more time today, and then we'll call it quits.
5: So if a guy, a server, like you're out with your boyfriend, and you reach for the check, if a guy says, not only is she a hottie, she's picking up the check, are you offended or are you complimenting?
1: I think my boyfriend would be more offended that he was implying that. I would be flattered.
5: You know what he'd be insinuating? Threesome.
1: Okay.
8: Well, you said that.
6: Yeah.
5: I think it's true. I do. I think that's what he'd be like. Okay.
1: The two guy threesome?
5: Yeah, he wouldn't want that, would he? That's kitty, kitty, puppy.
6: Yeah.
5: It was also brought to us by our former colleague, Dave. If you go online, you can go to kittykittypuppy.com to learn about threesomes.
1: Okay.
5: Just FYI.
6: Yeah. That took a weird turn.
5: I do think that's what the insinuation.
6: Can you just bring me my dinner?
7: Call two guys named Chris at 866-470-2GNC. This is the Two Guys Named Chris Show.
5: We're in the heart of summertime right now, and that means cookouts, and that means Conrad and Hinkle. 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
5: This is Atlanta, and we've talked about these cars a few times before. The Waymo vehicles. They're now available in Atlanta, and dozens of them. These are the driverless vehicles that will pick you up and take you somewhere. The Waymo. There are dozens of them in one neighborhood in Atlanta, circling around in a cul-de-sac, and nobody knows why.
6: You're telling me they didn't program the Waymos how to handle cul-de-sacs?
5: Guess not. They have a problem in the cul-de-sac.
27: Non-stop. Yeah.
5: It's non-stop in the cul-de-sac. And neighbors are saying, we got to get these Waymos out of here.
28: Yesterday morning, we had 50 cars that came through between 6 and 7. And we had, at one point, 8 Waymos that were stuck trying to figure out how to turn around.
5: I don't know how to get out of here.
27: 50 Waymos.
5: 50 Waymos that were all there. The cars aren't bringing anyone home. They're completely empty. And locals say, we got to get out of here. What's going on?
6: I can't leave my driveway. There's a Waymo blocking.
5: Waymo blocking.
6: Has there ever been a bigger selling point to a house than a cul-de-sac, by the way?
5: Oh, it's fantastic.
6: Oh, you hear it in every home.
5: On a cul-de-sac.
6: You're like, oh, my God, it's on a cul-de-sac. Oh, we need to look at that.
5: No through traffic. You know, you're just down there. You're down there by yourself.
27: Don't you live on a cul-de-sac?
5: That's private.
27: Okay. All right. Yes, the drive is private. I've seen it.
5: That's private. Everything about it is private. Yeah. That's right. I'd like it to be pristine. I don't want any...
6: He loves a cul-de-sac.
5: I love a cul-de-sac. I drove that Chevy Traverse to Savannah this week.
6: Yes.
5: Now, that is not a self-driving vehicle, but it does have a feature. It's something about cruise, like adaptive cruise or something like that. That's not quite the right term, but when you get out on the highway, it says, do you want to use the hands-free cruise?
6: I got you, baby.
5: It does. Mm. Let me tell you, that was something. I got... that's about a 5-hour drive, and I would say for 4 of the 5 hours, my hands were off the wheel and my feet were not on the pedals. What a discovery.
6: And would it pass cars that were slower?
5: Mm-hmm. Okay, so here's how you do it. At least in this vehicle. This is the Chevy Traverse. I got it from Wayne Thomas Chevrolet. They were so nice to give it to me and everything. And I loved it.
6: Great looking vehicle.
5: Beautiful. So you get out on the highway. Now, you can't just do it around town, but you get out on the highway, and it says, would you like to use hands-free? And you get up to the speed you want to go. So the speed limit was 70. I put it on 76, 77, you know. Hit it. Now you're going 77 miles per hour. If it comes up on a car going slower,
6: You want me to pass this bitch? Just say the word.
5: It says.
6: Coming up on a slow car. You want
29: voice
6: me
29: activated.
6: Pass this slow hoe.
5: Slow hoe in front of you. Get your ass around this thing.
6: We got places to be.
5: That's right. You got a pickleball tournament going. You need to get down there. So it will stay whatever it's programmed to stay. Like mine was 2 car lengths behind the car. So it will slow down and stay 2 car lengths behind that car. If I want to pass it, I hit the turn signal to go, for instance, left around it. It looks... and it goes around it. So then it does it for you, except you have to hit the turn signal. Now, when I first started, I was just like,
6: yeah.
5: I couldn't believe it.
6: Now, could you do other things with your hands? I mean, could you look at your phone?
5: Yes, but surreptitiously. You're supposed to keep your eyes on the road.
6: Of course.
5: So if I got, and at one point I was like looking down at my phone too much, and it started, it made my butt vibrate.
6: Hey,
5: hey,
6: up here.
5: It puts a prong up your butt to make mm-hmm. sure.
6: Yeah,
5: make sure like
6: you watching the road.
5: Yeah, better be watching. And a cup of coffee comes on the screen, says, "You don't need to wake up, do you? Because you looking."
2: That bugged me. That was the thing that they were on my way to Savannah.
5: Cup of coffee.
2: Yeah, mm-hmm. And it was like, "Do you need to wake up?" And it's like, "No, I just had my arm covering the sensor."
5: That's the thing. One time, at one point, I put my head over on the window, just like leaned my head against it.
6: So the saddest bar ride.
5: And then a red cup of coffee came on there and said, "We strongly advise you get off the road. You're leaning your head against the window.
2: You're doing the heavy lifting here, man."
5: That's what I thought. And it did it beautifully, beautifully. But then every once in a while, like when construction would come along, it would buzz my butt and go, "We don't understand this. You better take the wheel.
6: Road hazard, road hazard."
5: It would tell you that.
2: It's a good thing you didn't, come up to a cul-de-sac.
5: Look what these Waymos are doing. Look, you can't do that. Exactly. So you have to, but it navigated 80% of my drive. And I'll tell you this, when I got to Savannah after the 5-hour drive, I didn't feel nearly as tired as I usually feel. You know, it was different.
27: Did you get bored though? I mean, I feel like, what do you do with your hands? You know,
5: little bit of boredom. I did not do that. I didn't,
6: No, it's not your car. God, no.
27: They are watching, but I'm sure there was some temptation.
5: Well, that was the other thing. Because the camera's on you at all times, so when I started to like pick my nose, I was like,
2: "No." But I don't think it's disgusting. A camera. I think it's a sensor.
5: I do, too. He called it a camera, but I bet you're right. It's not a person or anything watching you.
6: Just goes, "Yeah."
5: Cheryl, you know this thing about the driving where it drives for you, cruise control on the highway. Go ahead.
3: It's called Super Cruise.
5: Yeah, I had Super Cruise. Do you use it?
3: I do sometimes. It comes with the car for like 3 years.
5: Did you love it?
3: But you have to keep your eyes on the road because like picking up my cup and drinking.
5: Yep.
3: After a little bit, it'll start blinking at me that I've been too distracted. So it'll shut off if you're looking away for too long.
5: Yeah, it tells you.
3: You can't play on your phone.
5: No, you cannot. That's true. Now, I would try to do that just by barely looking down and texting while I was going.
6: Yeah. Just doing.
27: Nothing.
5: Did you like the feature? You like it, Cheryl?
3: I do, but you got to be careful not to use it for too much. And it will shut off if part of the road does not have that option.
5: Correct. It did that to me a few times. It would be like, "I can't read these sensors." Bzz, bzz, bzz. I was like, "Oh, crap. I better
6: get my hands on the wheel." These roads, we must be in South Carolina.
5: Yeah. Thank you, Cheryl. It was a brilliant thing, though. I have to say, I was amazed by it. And I felt so much more rested even after a 5-hour drive. I realized, that's why.
6: Okay.
5: That's the whole thing. So I was very, very.
6: I am interested. Yeah.
5: It's really interesting.
6: I'll tell you, I want a car, and I moved to this. Chris Dem was always, I want self-driving cars.
5: Yeah.
6: I'm with him now. I had BB Shea when I had car trouble. He picked me up for a few days. I must say, that was just great.
5: Oh, because he was driving.
6: He was driving.
5: Yeah.
6: And I got used to that. And I really, if I could get a self-driving car tomorrow, I'd be like, take out the front seat so I have leg room.
5: Yeah.
6: Just leave me the back.
5: Yep.
6: I'm good.
5: Let's go. You do have to keep your eyes on the road.
2: Yeah. For now.
6: I'm waiting for the day where I just want to be picked up in a back seat and said, "Let's go."
2: And that's what these other

0: Yeah. Yeah, you feel like they would have gotten
1: like they would have understood that, okay, there's one way in and out and you can leave.
0: I told you the other day, I picked up my dry cleaning on the way home from work.
1: Still surprised.
2: Still got a lot of questions about that, but yeah. Okay. All right.
1: Well, you did mention church this morning too, so I think we're starting to see.
0: Right.
2: Oh yeah.
0: So the person put the dry cleaning in the back seat of the car, and when I pulled into the garage, it said, "Don't forget to check the back seat. You got something back there." That was incredible.
1: Yeah.
0: That was amazing.
2: Is that standard practice with dry cleaning, them putting it in the back seat for you?
1: Oh yeah.
2: Mm. Oh, it is.
0: You're not familiar with the dry cleaning?
2: I've never used one. I've not been privileged enough to use
1: one. Is that really that surprising?
0: You've never had any clothes dry cleaning?
2: No.
1: This is not surprising.
2: Yeah. You know who I am.
0: I forget sometimes.
3: You don't have to get your shorts dry cleaned after you go to the funeral.
1: See? Oh, exactly. Right. She's right.
0: Yeah, once you're at the funeral in shorts, you don't need to get those dry cleaned. Mine's a drive-through dry cleaner, and they come out and hang them on that hook in the back seat of the car. Mm-hmm. Yes, they do that. Which I don't do a whole lot of dry cleaning, but it was nice when I couldn't believe the car remembered. It's like, don't forget the back seat.
1: Well, that's mostly for your baby.
0: Right. That's why they do it.
1: Yeah.
0: And then, to open the back hatch of this Chevy Traverse, you just wave your hand near it.
1: Oh, that's been around 15 years, man.
0: Golly.
3: Not in his car.
1: I forget. You don't.
3: He's got to stick his key in the trunk to open it.
0: Unbelievable.
1: Yeah, you're still in hold on, let me pop that world.
0: Yeah, you just stick your foot under it. It comes up. I was amazed.
1: Yeah.
0: This is a high-tech vehicle for me, for sure.
4: Two guys named Chris.
0: BB Shea's doing something today. It's just incredible what we do now as Americans. Like, it's like nobody has any money, and yet we spend money on things that it's like, what are we doing? With the gender reveal parties 20 years ago they started. I see your face. You don't care for the gender reveal.
3: I don't think it should be allowed that you have a baby shower and a gender reveal. You have to pick one. I don't want to get invited. I'm sorry. I don't want to get invited to both. I'm super happy for you.
0: Baby shower and then gender reveal.
3: That's two social events I can't handle.
0: We missed that by a little. My kids are 21 and 17. They were a thing, but just starting really when our kids were born. And we did not do the gender reveal. In fact, when we had our first baby, the boy, I told my wife, let's be surprised in the delivery room, like the old days, you know, like it's the 50s. Mm-hmm. You know how I always want to live life like it's the 50s?
1: Uh-huh. Oh, yeah.
0: With racial stereotyping and all those things.
3: Yeah, yeah, yeah. And they were like, we have technology. You can find out. Well, you can plan accordingly.
0: Yeah, right. Well, yeah. But then I said to my wife, yeah, plan accordingly. What? You know, we can buy blue or pink. Just buy yellow for a while. And then when the baby's born, we'll buy some blue or pink, you know, whatever it is. And my wife's like, okay, I can get on board with that. Because you know, I wanted to be like waiting and the doctor said, oh, it's a boy or oh, it's a girl. And you're like, oh. So anyway, 4 months in, we go to the ultrasound as we have for a few times. And the doctor says, I can tell you the sex of the baby if you'd like to hear it. And I said, do it. She's like, it's a boy. Okay,
3: I don't know how people could make it possibly 9 months without knowing if they knew that the doctor knew.
0: Oh, that's right. Somebody always knows, right? Yeah, that's right. Somebody knows. So then gender reveals became this big thing. Well, what BB Shea is doing today now. So it's your brother that has a child.
2: Yes, it's my niece, his youngest child.
0: How old is your niece?
2: She is two.
0: So BB Shea today is going to Chuck E. Cheese for a potty training party.
2: Yeah.
0: The things we do. I just, God, what are we doing?
3: And I'm sorry, she's not already potty trained.
2: She is potty trained.
3: She's two and she's potty trained?
2: Good. Yes. That's pretty good. She's going to the potty by herself. Well, not by herself, but she's going to the potty at two.
0: Mm-hmm.
2: And, you know, they want to celebrate it, which I love my family. It's a little much, but I will go and support my niece.
0: Does he have other kids or just?
2: He has an older boy. Yes, he's four.
0: I think this is true in most cases. The boy was harder to potty train than the girl. The pediatrician told us it's almost always harder for boys because girls, just their plumbing is different. Mm-hmm. So they want to learn how to do it, you know, because you get like issues.
2: Yes.
0: You know what I'm talking about. You're a girl.
3: Yeah, yeah. I remember being a baby.
0: It was rough in there.
3: I was in that bathroom. We love spending time in there, too.
0: Yes. Boys are harder early. Girls are harder in the teen years. Mm-hmm.

0: I do, and I was told that, and that has been true, at least for us. But a potty training party.
1: Yeah, it's an interesting thing. But honestly, I just take it as an excuse to go to Chuck E. Cheese.
0: Good pizza.
1: Because I've been wanting to go for a while.
0: Better pizza than you think.
1: Very underrated
0: pizza. Very underrated pizza. Yeah. But geez, I mean, what is next? Last year, I discovered that when kids get into the college of their choice, parents would spend $10,000 decorating their room, like with UNC or Princeton or Duke or what, you know. And you're just like, God, what are we doing? Now, here's the latest. Potty training parties, off the college acceptance party. And now I'm seeing that parents are spending in the thousands on prom send-offs so that when the boyfriend or the date comes over to pick up the girl for prom, everything's decorated. There's balloons. There's, you know, all these different things that are thousands of dollars that people are spending now on the prom send-off at the house. Now, it's one thing, I mean, of course, we've always done where the guy comes over, you pick up the date, you put on the flower, you take pictures, but now it's got to be overdone. You
1: know? Not the tux, not the corsage.
0: Yeah. No, way more.
1: Not the limo, the send-off.
0: The send-off. There was the one I saw on TV was like this big portrait of the girl. And all these balloons, and they have, you know, a smorgasbord of food, and there's everybody in the family is over, and the boy comes to pick up. I know.
2: I'm going to text my parents and tell them how lucky they are to have me as a daughter.
0: They are, because you don't care. Like, what did we learn recently? A wedding now, the average cost is $36,000. You're going to come in way under.
2: I'm trying for $36.
0: $36. She didn't care. She didn't care about all that crap. I love that about you. I think that I really do.
1: And you're going to secondhand your dress, right? You're going to go to Goodwill or something?
2: I mean, if I can find one. I also, my fiance's grandmother has the dress that she wore, and apparently she was similar size to me when she got married, and we're talking about maybe doing that one. I don't know.
0: Well, then you can call that like vintage too. It would be like,
2: oh. It is, and it's, I mean, I saw a picture of her wearing it. It is a beautiful dress. It is like, I mean, it's definitely old fashioned, but
0: what do you do at a potty training party? Do we're going to watch the, is she going to go pee and everybody's going to cheer?
1: You know, I don't know. I'm excited to find out. I will report back the festivities.
0: I only went to one gender reveal. I think I've only been to one. The Littlest Patriots. Were you there?
1: I was not, no. Oh, that was before my time as a, you know.
0: I don't know. I don't feel like you were on the radar yet.
1: Before anybody liked me, yeah.
0: That's still. Nobody really. I don't know if you had a gender reveal party today, if you'd be invited. But we were invited to Littlest Patriots gender reveal. And he wanted a boy so badly. He already had a boy, but he wanted another boy. And he's very, like, testosterone. You know?
2: Yeah, he also just doesn't know how to interact with females.
0: Fact.
2: Yeah.
0: So we were all told to dress in the color that we thought the baby would be. And independently, my two kids, myself, my wife, all put on pink. For whatever reason. I had a pink shirt. I put it on. And we got there. And we were right. It is. Now she's like 6 or 7 years old, maybe more.
1: Yeah.
0: 8 years old, whatever. And the baby, they revealed that it was a girl. And when they opened the balloons, they had a box and the balloons flew out and they were like a blood red. And all of us went, what? What? We don't know. They were like a maroon color.
1: Yeah.
0: Oddly, you know, and everybody's like, I think it's a girl, you know, so, and it was. It turned out
1: the thing about gender reveals that's interesting to me is that at the only point in American history or civilization when gender was a controversial thing, that's when we really dove into gender reveals.
2: Exactly. You're right.
1: It's like we didn't start doing it till anybody was like, well, it can be what it wants. Now we're, you know, celebrating it.
0: Did I tell you my daughter was in camp about 5 years ago? She's about 12. And she and a bunch of other campers were sitting around the campfire or in their bunk room or whatever it was. And one of the girls said, I'm going to name my baby when I grow up Alex, so that when the child becomes of age, they can choose if they want to be a boy or a girl. And I said, we're leaving this camp.
2: I was going to say, is this the same camp where you weren't allowed to use adjectives?
0: No size words.
2: No size words.
0: Even if you're describing a tree, you can't say that's a tall tree. Size word.
2: Okay, sounds like a great camp.
0: God, you're right. We dove right into gender reveals when sometimes people don't reveal their gender until they're 30.
1: Exactly. Or they change.
0: They change gender.
2: Have you ever seen a gender reveal where it goes wrong and there'll be two white parents and then black confetti comes out and the dad's like, huh?
0: What? What's going on there? So that's a race reveal. Yeah. Oh, yeah. Great. By the way, Littlest Patriot yesterday, we witnessed this. Bebe Shea and I were in that meeting that we always have. Once a week we have a meeting. Littlest Patriot's in charge of it. And they were talking about doing an event at a restaurant. Or the restaurant's providing meat for like a grill-off. And Littlest Patriot says, I can never pronounce the name of this restaurant. The restaurant's called Cow.
2: It's a tough one.
1: Three letters.
0: And everybody said, Cow? I don't know. I can't pronounce the name of the restaurant. And everyone's like, Cow. I wrote the word cow on my sheet. Like the animal? Yes, cow. I mean, it's a beef place. It's a place that's steaks, you know? So they call it Cow. Yes.
1: He's the guy leading the meeting.
0: He's leading the meeting.
1: Yes.
0: Yesterday, he was in charge of the meeting for sure.
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0: Learned that the hard way because for years, I didn't sleep well. 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I met Jack Bagley, who is the PA there. 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Now, I sleep better than I ever have. And I get a sleep score each morning. 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
17: Two guys named Chris, the show that makes you laugh.
0: You're a LeBron man.
1: Yeah, I am.
0: BB, is your man LeBron going to be a Laker next year?
1: Yeah, he'll retire a Laker, I think. Oh. End of the season, he'll say, I'm retiring next season. Yeah. And then the whole next season will be a LeBron suck-off, which I'm here for.
0: Well, you'll be the lead sucker.
1: Yes, I will.
0: The LeBron suck-off. We know that.
1: I'll be patient one for the LeBron suck-off.
0: No question
18: Get
0: about it.
18: Get your tickets now. It's the LeBron suck-off.
17: Two guys named Chris. Mornings and nights. Rock 92.

0: I guess Chris Dem just beat this into us over the years. Somebody just called and said, hey, man, can we get a birthday shout-out now that Chris Dem's not there? And we're like, hell no.
1: No.
0: Chris Dem hates adult birthdays so much. Of course, he's no longer with us. He retired a few weeks ago, but he hated adult birthdays. He's like past 21. No man, no person should ever even mention their birthday.
1: Now, we have occasionally given exceptions for children.
0: Mm-hmm. He's okay with children.
1: Yeah, but especially he hated, which it sounds like this may have been one of those times where somebody wanted a birthday shout out for themselves.
0: Exactly. And he loathed that and convinced us so much over the years that birthdays should not be celebrated past the age of 21 that as soon as the call came in, we did what we always do, beat this man down verbally and told him, you will not get a birthday shout out.
2: And a one and a two.
3: You're the birthday, you're the birthday, you're the birthday, boy or girl.
0: There you are. There's your birthday shout out. I was listening to a country radio station about 2 or 3 weeks ago, and it was the weekend, and they were promoting their birthday shout out segment. And they took the complete opposite approach that we did. They were like, you have a birthday. It's your special day. We want to treat you special. Tell us when it's your birthday.
1: Happy 38th birthday, Trisha. Yeah, no, not.
0: We were just, I mean, wherever Chris Dem was, if he ever heard it, his head would explode.
1: Yeah.
0: I mean, as soon as I heard that, I was like, oh my God. They're completely the opposite of us.
1: Because you have to act excited too.
0: Mm-hmm.
1: How old are you today? 36.
0: Whoa!
4: No way!
5: It's a special one.
1: Yeah.
4: Nobody makes it that far.
0: Right.
1: What are you going to do for your big day? I'm going to have dinner with my family.
5: That's great.
1: Wow. Where are y'all going?
4: Mexican.
1: Oh, yeah. I love Mexican.
4: Yes, I do too.
0: You could just get that any other day of the year.
1: Any other day.
0: That's right. We have Mexican once a week. It falls on my birthday this year. My birthday was Saturday. I negotiated with my wife for different presents.
1: I wondered.
0: I think you know what I wanted.
1: I know.
0: Not a milestone.
6: Did you get a love coupon?
0: I got a love coupon. See, I only get that now. I used to get it on my birthday. Then I only got it on milestone birthdays. But I'll just be honest with you. I turned 55. So I said, this is kind of awesome.
5: It's a multiple of five, absolutely.
1: I would argue
0: Let me tell you what I got instead. Nose hair trimmers.
4: Yeah, you've been overdue for some of them, man. I'd be seeing up there sometimes.
0: Oh, yeah. She said, B.B. Shea messaged me.
4: For the love of God.
0: She needed some ideas.
1: Yeah.
0: I appreciate that.
1: Yeah.
0: I got nose hair trimmers, a travel kit. Remember, I left my...
1: A new travel kit. Okay.
0: I left my ditty bag, my travel kit, back in a hotel room in Savannah. That's what I called it growing up, a ditty bag.
1: Well, I wouldn't call it that now.
4: Yeah. Different connotation now.
0: Baby oil.
4: Yeah. One person has ruined it.
0: My mother used
1: don't forget your ditty bag.
4: What?
0: That's right.
1: Yeah.
0: So my wife gave me this very nice leather bathroom accessories travel, but she said, hang on to this one. Don't you dare.
1: Yeah.
0: She was like, I bought this through gritted teeth because I left the other one in a hotel room down in Savannah.
1: Now, she sent me a picture of you, and it seems that, and I don't know if maybe she's just grown tired of this, but she sent me a picture of you at a nice restaurant here locally holding up what appeared to be a Bloody Mary.
0: Yeah.
1: And I said, oh, you got him drinking again. She goes, yeah, I'm working on that.
0: Yeah. She's wanting me.
1: So is she wanting you off the gummies?
0: Well, I had a gummy later that day.
1: Okay.
0: But she wanted me drinking. She wants me as relaxed as possible.
1: Well, because she wants you to go to sleep and forget about the second half.
0: I guess. So we negotiated all through the evening, and in lieu of what I wanted, I got a new bag to put my dirty clothes in. The three things I got were nose hair trimmers, travel kit, laundry bag, and a t-shirt organizer. But it didn't fit in the closet the right way, so she's going to take that one back.
1: Okay.
0: But I guess that's what you get when you're in your 50s, you know, those kind of things for your birthday. So there's my birthday shout-out for myself. And
7: happy birthday, happy birthday,
0: boy or girl. That's exactly right. Our money issue. But by the way, you're, what are you, 25?
5: Unfortunately, yeah.
0: Well, that's true.
5: That one hurt.
0: I mean, at 25th birthday, it doesn't get much better.
5: And then I had to rent a car a week later.
0: Yeah, well, but that's good. You're 25. Do you still make a big deal? Or are you... See, I used to be like, oh, great, it's your birthday. And then Chris Dim got to me and was like, don't you dare ever say happy birthday to me. So now nobody ever mentions birthdays around here.
1: Yeah.
0: But we'll celebrate you. Is it February that's your birthday?
5: Mm-hmm.
0: We'll celebrate you in February. We'll celebrate
5: this. I'm not going to tell you when it is, though.
0: Well, I figured out B.B. Shea's. His is August 15th.
1: Yep.
0: I know that one. I know Biggie's. Yep. His is the same as my father. His is January 21st. And I think you're February 17th.
5: You're close.
0: All right. We'll try to get
1: that. Do you like your birthday, though?
5: No. I tried to cancel it this year. My parents wouldn't let me.
1: Okay.
0: Well, you know, this goes right along with it was like a money issue of CBS Sunday Morning on Sunday. That's another thing you do when you're 55.
1: Oh, yeah.
0: You watch a lot of CBS Sunday Morning.
1: Then just go along. And whatever they say, you go, yep.
0: Yep. Well, they're talking about money, and they were saying that, of course, as we've discussed many times, nobody can afford a house anymore.
1: No.
0: But I asked my wife, I mean, I totally get it that it's true. Like, housing prices, they said, had gone up, I believe it was 300% in the last 20 years. And of course, wages haven't kept up with that. But why is it then? I mean, realtors are still in business. You know, realtors have a job and they do well enough that they stay. Shouldn't the market start bringing the prices down since the median home price is like $450,000 is ridiculous.
1: No, not necessarily.
0: But why? How can they keep being sold if they're so unaffordable?
1: Well, a lot of places that are buying up the homes, as we recently talked about, are a lot of just companies.
0: But then how do they sell them? You know, if they rent them.
1: That's not a sale.
0: They rent them.
5: And a whole neighborhood that should be, you know, family neighborhoods where they're owned and all, they're all rented out.
0: That's it.
5: And I had to buy into that because I can't buy a home.
0: Yeah.
5: But, you know, if you want to live in an apartment, you're paying even more.
0: Yeah. That news program I was watching, they had a couple on there and they were in like their early 40s. Now, they had 5 kids, but they said, we'll never be able to afford it. They rented. But they had, because the house they were renting would cost them $650,000. She's like, there's absolutely no way. But they did have 5 kids. And I thought, well, if you only had one kid.
1: Maybe, but it's a lot depends on just, you know, wages, as you said, have not kept up.
0: That's right.
1: The housing, you know, we had that big boom during COVID where
0: that's when it went up so much.
1: Everyone's housing prices went up. Yeah. I mean, my house, my first home that I bought, I mean, what it's worth now.
0: It's crazy.
1: It's crazy. And by the way, it's not that kind of home. It shouldn't be worth what it is.
0: So you're telling me because they're able to be rented out, the prices will not come back down.
1: Yeah, because
0: the house prices do fluctuate. I mean, they do, but I guess not.
1: Well, I have great friends who are realtors, and they've said, you know, it's a struggle. You know, we're able to stay in business, but it's not like it was.
0: You know what they said a dog would cost you over a lifetime of the dog? Average American spends $4,272 on their pet per year, $4,272. So if a dog lives 11 years, you're over $50,000 spent on that dog. Now, I'm probably halfway there already.
1: Yeah. Your dog is different.
0: Different because he does what? Eats things.
1: Yeah. My dog, I definitely don't spend that on.
0: I wouldn't think. $4,272.
1: No, but see, I guess people are different with their dogs.
0: Mm-hmm.
1: You know, you have dog parents who, you know, as I've pointed out before, my dog eats Purina One, you know, chicken formula.
0: Yeah.
1: You know, other people buy that expensive food and have more vet bills and things, I'd say.
0: Well, vet bills have gone up 43% in the last 5 years, which I was a little surprised.
1: Yes, it's way more expensive, and I have noticed that, to go to the vet.
0: And now, when I was a kid, we had old Judd, our dog, and he just wandered the neighborhood and, you know, and again, Chris Dim had to point this out to me. One time, he used to get seizures. And so old Judd, the first time he got a seizure, we took him to the vet. And my father said, the vet says there's nothing you can do, just watch him have a seizure. Well, probably there was medication. My father just made that up. That's my guess.
1: Yeah.
0: But he said there's nothing we can do.
1: Yeah.
0: So what are you going to do about it? You know, so he had seizures his whole life, but like once every 3 or 4 months, he'd know, and within 2 or 3 minutes, it was over.
1: I think they're called grand mal seizures.
5: Yeah.
1: And they just kind of come on. The dog shakes for a minute and then is like, all right, I'm fine.
0: Yeah, he had that. I bet you there was a medication we could have put him on that we didn't. But $50,000 over the life of a dog is really a lot of money.
1: But people spend a lot of money.
0: Well, costumes.
1: On their dog.
0: They literally buy costumes.
1: Yeah, I mean.
0: Bandanas.
1: My dog, she has enough toys. Mm-hmm. Pretty much at this point, I buy her food and treats. Mm-hmm. And we go to the vet once a year. And, you know, she's going to be 14 soon. Mm-hmm. So even now, which I've told my vet, I'm like, if something were... You know, because she has like liver. Mm-hmm. They'll be like, her liver enzymes are high. I'm like, all right. And I'm like, I'm not going to take her, which I did before, you know, and have them shave her and run all this dye through and do this. I'm like, she's 14 years old now.
0: Yeah.
1: Usually, she's living the good life.
5: Usually it doesn't do much. Like, I mean, I had two dogs for a short time. I had one that had cancer. And he, you know, they said we can do this and that. It's just not going to extend his life. You know, just make him comfortable.
0: I had a dog, a black lab Kramer, that had cancer. Yes. And the guy said we can put him on a cancer bus to Charlotte once a week.
1: Remember the cancer bus.
0: And we can give him chemotherapy, which will cost you $1,000 a week to take him down there for chemotherapy. And he was 13. And I said... No, we're not going to do that. And then they all looked up at me, the vet, the dog, everybody. I said, no.
5: But it doesn't help them live longer, and then they're just miserable.
0: Well, the vet said...
1: That's my thing is, with my dog, I don't ever want her to be miserable.
0: The vet said it might give him another year. And I said, well, I'm not going to...
5: It's a miserable year. I mean, humans go through chemo, and they know it's terrible. I mean, but at least you can explain it to a human.
0: Still, when the bus pulled out, and I was still standing there with the leash, and there was Kramer sitting there looking at the bus...
1: One more? Nope.
5: No.
0: All aboard! Talking to you. I did not.
1: We misplaced our ticket.
0: And there's this guy, price-wise, this is money again, talking about the price of food. He went to Outback Steakhouse. He got a salad and water.
6: So I was just brutally reminded why I don't go out to eat anymore. I went and met someone for lunch, went to Outback Steakhouse. I literally ordered a salad with grilled chicken on it. Pretty good sized salad, but it's all lettuce and tomato and some bacon bits. I had literally four little strips of grilled chicken on there. I drank water. My bill with the tip was $25. What in the world's going on?
0: I wasn't surprised that it was $25.
5: No. And he said with tip, right?
0: Yeah, with tip. Yeah. So it's probably a $20 salad.
1: You know my new favorite term. This is a little boomer baity to me.
0: You think?
1: Yeah, because $25, I would bet that he went there for lunch. If I whipped up real quick the Outback menu for a grilled chicken salad at lunch, $13-14.
0: You think?
1: Yeah. I don't think he's having a $20 salad unless he's...
0: So you think he's lying? Things.
1: I think, yeah, frankly.
0: You think he gave an enormous tip?
1: It could. Now, if he gave an enormous tip, that's on him.
0: Of course.
1: If it's a $20, you know... If it's, I could see it being anywhere between $15 and $20.
5: Well, like you said, he got the chicken on it, which if you add the protein to a salad, that usually bumps it up about $6.
1: Well, it sounds to me like he had like a Cobb salad.
5: Yeah, and I know exactly what salad he's talking about.
1: Mm-hmm, I would just be surprised that lunch Outback salad is that expensive.
5: Mm-hmm. I think they're, if I remember correctly, I think the salads are all the same price. They do have a lunch menu.
1: Okay.
5: But the salads are just on the regular menu.
0: Okay. Mm-hmm. So a grilled chicken salad, it says here it typically costs $19.
1: Wow.
0: Okay. I just Googled it quickly. Grilled chicken salad at Outback, specifically the fresh Sydney grilled chicken salad is $18.99.
1: Well, Outback ain't gonna be around long.
0: I mean, that's a lot of money for a salad.
5: And they're big. It's a, like you said, it's a big salad.
0: Yeah.
5: It'll fill you up.
1: But if in his case, he says he got four little pieces of chicken.
0: That's probably right.
4: Yeah, but it's Outback. It's not like it's a local place that's trying to survive. It's a big chain restaurant.
1: Yeah.
4: They don't need to be charging $19 for a salad.
0: And what do you think they have in that salad? $3?
5: If it's the Cobb salad, it also has egg, like you said, bacon, cheese, tomato, croutons, onions.
0: This says the entree salad, which is the Sydney grilled chicken salad, it costs $18.99, has greens, bacon, blue cheese, a few other toppings, which is exactly what he said.
1: Yeah.
0: Exactly what he said. Other options are the Aussie Cobb salad, which is also in the $18 to $19 range. Mm-hmm. But even all that.
1: I stand corrected. Boom away.
0: Thank you. I shall.
5: Maybe it's just because I've lived in a world full of inflation and nothing else. That sounds completely reasonable to me.
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0: We've got a lawsuit against the Waffle House for perhaps the strangest reason I have ever heard of. There's a guy named Edwin Bowles. He's suing the Waffle House. He's 84. Because last year, as he was walking toward the Waffle House, he spotted in their window an ad for a limited edition strawberry shortcake waffle. He was so distracted because the image looked so delicious that he tripped over what he called an abnormally high curb and hurt himself.
1: God. Well, if that's the case, my grandma could have sued Bob Evans when she was alive. No. My grandma fell outside of a Bob Evans.
0: Did she?
1: And yeah, I mean, the joke was, were you so excited to get in? Like, could you not wait for the pot pie?
0: He wants $300,000. And he says that the lawsuit says Waffle House caused an increased risk of harm beyond ordinary conditions by prioritizing marketing and visual appeal over pedestrian safety.
1: Oh, man, I don't know who got their hooks in a ham, but what a great line.
0: Yeah, great lawyering there.
1: Big time.
0: They're prioritizing advertising over your safety? Waffle House spokesperson said, get out of here.
1: Yeah.
5: I'm surprised he didn't get beat up after he fell.
0: Yeah. Well, he's 84, and he hurt his shoulder real bad.
5: It's Waffle House, man.
0: Well, it is. Yeah, it is.
1: Oh, I'm sure at least one Waffle House waitress popped out and was like, watch that curb, honey. I told you that curb was a problem.
0: He tore his rotator cuff, so he's had surgery and still pain. He's 84, too, so he is saying that they're neglecting a pedestrian safety. Any chance? I don't see it.
1: No. Not on that.
0: Red Rachel says that waffle was real, real good. That's a fine product. Was it strawberry? It was their strawberry shortcake waffle. You've seen it.
5: I've seen it. I've seen the ad. And you know what? I tripped and fell too.
0: Yeah.
5: It looked delicious.
0: It's that good looking of an ad. So you can't put it up. That's why I say the ad has to match the food. If they put up what it really looks like, he wouldn't have had any problem. He'd gotten right over the curb, I'm sure. You know, don't you think? There's another older person in the news who says she's alive today thanks to her 3-year-old poodle. Just before 1 a.m., her poodle began barking nonstop on her bed. This occurred in New Jersey and would not stop barking. Now, I have a dog that won't stop barking either. But he never saved our lives, I can tell you that.
1: He tries to kill you a couple times.
0: He's had two knives in his mouth. He's tried to kill me twice.
1: Yeah.
0: My wife says he will eventually kill it. And by the way, the neutering has not slowed him down one bit.
5: He's just got to get older. He's still a baby.
0: That's right. And now he turns over for a belly rub, and he's all erect. And my wife says, I can't look at that. It's a big hot dog. You know what a dog's being.
1: Oh, yeah, the little red rocket thing. Yeah.
0: She's like, I can't look at that.
1: Yeah.
0: We haven't had hot dogs in 6 months.
1: No, I can't.
5: You'll never want one ever again.
1: Well, yeah, because you're just there, and he's like, touch me. It's like, I can't touch you right now, buddy. It's not your fault, but...
0: She said, I cannot stand the look of an erect penis. I said, you're telling me. She didn't have to
1: dog
0: even say
1: living
0: it.
1: What I'm living. Am I right?
0: Didn't even have to say it. Every time he turns up, she's like, oh, God, look at this. I can't even touch it. But then I got to get down and give him belly rubs. He's like, oh, yeah.
1: Well, both of you do the same thing. Roll over and go, look at this.
0: Take a look at this.
1: Look at this. You want to touch it? No.
5: Put that away.
0: Can you give me a little belly rub or something? Yeah. No. I will not. Get off the bed. Get off the bed. Yeah. Get down right now.
1: You know what happens when you touch my belly?
0: Both our legs start to go. That's us. So anyway, this woman said the dog's not allowed on the bed and would not get off and continued barking. Well, lo and behold... She's got a fire. She got a fire in the house.
9: He comes to my bed. I was like, oh, my God, what? And I hear the smoke detector went off. Immediately, beep, beep, beep. I was like, oh, my God, it's a fire. Run, and it was in the living room. The house already in flames.
0: Fireman said she got out about 5 seconds before the smoke would have taken
1: her. Wow.
0: Yes, the dog has been credited as being a hero.
10: First arriving units got on scene and found the structure was heavily involved in the rear. Fire rapidly extending throughout the house.
0: She lost everything she owned, but she said, my dog and I are okay. Mm-hmm. And she's in her mid-70s in New Jersey. They don't know yet. They think it was an electrical fire that caused it. Anyway, when the dog starts barking, you got to pay attention, I guess.
5: That's crazy, because my dog barks because he sees himself in the mirror.
0: God, mine too. That's the worst, isn't it? Jeez. Yeah. A lot of similarities with me and my dog. I like a collar. I don't mind it.
1: Yeah. Choke me.
0: We both know that. Yeah. Both of us.
1: You know what happens when you choke me.
11: Two guys named Chris on the Triads Rock 92.
0: There is a tow truck driver who is getting a lot of flack today. He was called out to the scene of a group of kids. This is in Missouri, Kansas City. A group of kids were off the side of the road. Their car had broken down. Now, they called in for jumper cables. All they needed was a jump. Their battery was dead. But apparently, the city told the tow truck driver they needed a tow, which was incorrect. Now, the tow truck driver said he only had an hour's worth of sleep. So when he got out there, he was cursing at the kids and, you know, just a real hothead.
11: I understand it's upsetting and stuff like that.
12: No, no. You don't call me out here 5:30 in the morning.
11: This isn't. We did it. We did it.
12: Yeah,
11: we did it.
12: Whole county did.
11: We did it, right.
12: Because
11: exactly.
12: You guys said you wanted a tow.
11: Exactly. No. We said we needed jumper cables, brother. That's what we said. You can't blame us. I understand your frustration, boss. I get it. But we're just some kids from Iowa trying to get home, man. We don't have money for a tow.
12: I'm pulling you up by the throat.
11: Why are you screaming at me, brother?
12: Because you know what? I had an hour of
11: sleep
12: tonight.
11: That.
12: No, you don't.
11: I do. I've been there, bro. I get it.
12: No, you don't.
11: I do.
0: Big time anger ball. And by the way, I edited out the F word like 10 times. You know, he's just like F this, F that, Jesus, F Christ, and all that. You know, he's really upset. And so the kids, you know, they're teenagers or early 20s, and they were recording it, put it up on their social media, and said, "Let's make this go viral." And they named the place the tow truck establishment. And they're like, "This guy works for such and such tow truck. Let's make sure he doesn't have a job anymore." Well, of course, that's exactly what happened. They got really mad. Everybody got, and they're on the kid's side. But now the tow truck driver is apologizing and saying he only had a little bit of sleep.
13: Hi, this is Dale with Double D Towing. I did have a chance to see that video that guy posted. I'm not proud of myself. I'm actually kind of ashamed of myself for my actions. I'm a better person than that.
0: Not who he is.
1: Yeah, that's the typical.
5: And it's a long video for his apology, and it's... I don't remember hearing like a, "I am sorry." He said, "I talked to the guy and I apologized."
1: I knew how he really felt 10 seconds in.
0: What did
1: he
0: say?
1: The way he said, "That I saw the video that guy posted." He's still upset about it. He's just trying to save his job.
5: Yeah.
0: In fairness, his brother died 4 years ago.
1: No.
0: He just said that in the video, too. He's like, "My brother died 4 years ago, and I was thinking about it, and I only had an hour's sleep."
5: And he says in the video, he says, you know, excuses are like buttholes. And yeah. He includes that part in there. But then he proceeds to just excuse. So nobody is sympathizing with this guy.
13: Strive to better myself as much as possible.
1: No one is.
13: In my life. Right now, what I'm probably going to do is just quit towing for a little bit to... Let me have some time to myself. And I had to do that 4 years ago for about 6 months when my...
0: The tow game is really, really a high-pressure game. So he said, "I've got to take some time to myself." Did that 4 years ago when his brother died, as we mentioned. And at that time, he also started a little something.
13: I was unlocking vehicles. People were trying to give me tips. And I started a pay-it-forward fund for people that are less fortunate and that are in a bind going down the interstate. And I just want to say I apologize, and I'm a better person than that, and I need to take a break. Thank you.
0: Cut him some slack or no?
1: No.
0: Slack?
1: No, no. I love how he thinks he's a celebrity. Like, people really care what he's going through.
14: Well, and a classic sign of a terrible person is when they start listing off their good deeds. A few years ago, I started to pay it forward. I don't believe you. Now, listen, I love our tow truck drivers. I'm sure the work they do is horrendous.
0: Yeah, tough
14: 99% of the time.
0: Tough work.
14: But right. I've never met one that wasn't angry.
0: Yeah, right. Well, this guy was really, really angry. Yeah.
5: He's yelling at teenagers. I mean, he said they were kids.
0: They were.
14: That's part of it.
0: Yeah.
14: I think he looked at the young people, and he saw young people. And he was already mad there. And then they're telling him it's not
1: a tow, so he feels, because he's wasting his time now.
0: They didn't have him. They didn't have the money to pay for the tow.
1: Yeah,
0: they said all we need are jumper cables. We don't have the money to pay you for this, and that's when he got really mad.
1: Yeah.
0: But to their credit, they called and said we only need jumper cables. It was misreported to him by the county.
1: Bingo.
0: And so he came out and started yelling at them. Really misplaced anger.
1: Yeah.
0: And now later he apologizes. You know, but the only thing I'd say for him is, you know, I've messed up myself. I've probably yelled at people I shouldn't have yelled at.
1: Why are you looking at me?
5: Well, luckily he's starting a pay it forward.
0: That's right, a pay it forward program. Do you don't?
1: Yeah, he's never. That would be a Chris Kelly lie right there.
0: Do you judge people at their worst moment? You know, he's caught on video doing it, and it's like, there's your worst moment ever, maybe. And, you know, do you want to judge somebody forever on one 2-minute interaction that he had with some team? Now, he's wrong, of course.
1: Yeah, obviously. He would have never apologized for this if there hadn't been video involved.
0: No, he wouldn't have.
5: He would have denied that he acted like that. And that's the whole point here is that that's what everybody in the comments is saying. And he's only apologizing because people have seen the video.
1: Of course.
0: I once picked an angel off the angel tree at Christmas. I didn't want to say anything about it. All right, thanks. I know. Yeah.
5: Wow.
0: I know.
5: Oh, we're not clapping?
1: Yeah. Until he saw what the gift was and he's like, I'm not buying that. Can I put this angel back on the tree?
0: I'm the one person ever to put the angel back on the tree.
1: Sir, once you take one, you can't. Okay.
0: Remember the school board member in Tennessee who commented on the high school student there to speak, and he said, you're hot.
15: God, you're hot. You know that? Hey, where do you go to school at?
16: I go Crockett.
0: All right. Update on the story. See if you can cut him some slack. He has been censured. Which I guess means he'll be taken off the school board temporarily.
4: Well, yeah. I looked up what censured means.
0: Yeah.
4: And it's a fancy word of saying somebody went, hey, man, that was the wrong thing to do.
0: Wrong thing to do.
4: He just got verbally, you know.
1: It's like putting a note in your file.
4: Essentially.
0: His name is Keith Irvin. Unanimously censured on Wednesday after making those comments on Monday to the girl that he described as, God, you're hot.
1: God, you're hot.
0: He says now, the reason he said that is because the young lady so effectively argued her position. He's saying, you're really on a roll. You're hot.
1: Right.
0: That's what it sounds like.
15: God, you're hot. Damn. You know that? Hey, where do you go to school at?
16: I go Crockett.
0: All right. They really make the debate team over at Crockett.
1: Wow. Yeah. I wonder if he thought of that excuse before he got home to his wife.
17: You did down at the morning.
18: No, honey. I was like, ah, but she's on fire. She's talking real good.
0: The board said this is grossly inappropriate and do not do it again.
1: Please make sure your mic is off before you call the 17-year-olds hot.
0: All right, Tennessee. Tennessee left him on the board with a censure never.
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0: Welcome back to the Two Guys Named Chris Show. The game is Put Up or Shut Up Rock and Roll Trivia. Your chance to beat Chris Dim and take all of his money. $100 is on the line today. And Danny will be the player to play Put Up or Shut Up. Chris Dim sometimes will suffer what we call ring rust on the first day back after a vacation. That is today. So let's see if Danny can take advantage. Hello, Danny. How you doing?
2: All right. How you guys this morning?
0: Doing real well, thanks.
3: Danny, good luck, buddy.
0: Chris Dim's going to leave the room now. We're putting 2 minutes on the clock. Giving you 10 questions about music and rock and roll trivia. I'll refresh your memory now. We are still involved in a series. These are albums that turn 50 years old this year. That'll be the first question. And we'll start the clock, the 2 minute clock, after the first question. Danny, are you ready?
2: Yep.
0: Good luck. Here we go. Aerosmith's most commercially successful album was released 50 years ago this month. What is it?
2: Rocks.
0: No. Recently, a lawsuit was filed from songwriters who claim Miley Cyrus' song Flowers is too similar to Bruno Mars' song When I Was Your Man. Which song's official video has more views on YouTube, Miley Cyrus or Bruno Mars?
2: Miley.
0: No. What AC/DC song advises you to ring the number 362-436?
2: Pass.
0: What famous band's first ever album, filled with original material, is called Aftermath?
2: Journey?
0: No. What song is this?
6: He just smiled and gave me a Vegemite sandwich.
2: Land Down Under?
0: Correct. True or false, Coldplay has never had any lineup changes and never used any touring musicians. It's been the same four guys playing and touring together for almost 30 years.
2: True.
0: Yes. Carrie Underwood achieved the highest chart entry by an American Idol contestant for a song she never performed on the show in competition. When her version of this Pretenders song debuted in the Hot 100 at number 6, is the song Back on the Chain Gang, Don't Get Me Wrong, or I'll Stand By You?
2: I'll Stand By You.
0: Correct. Top 5 hit or not, Your Song by Elton John.
2: Yeah.
0: No. What song is this?
6: There must be some kind of way out of here.
2: All Along the Watchtower.
0: Yes. The band Semisonic has criticized the White House for using one of their songs over a social media post showing shackled deportees being patted down and sent out of the country. What song did the White House use?
2: Pass.
0: What AC/DC song advises you to ring the number 362-436?
2: For those about to rock...
0: No, incorrect. And out of time. 4 out of 10. Chris Dim will come back into the room. A little all over the place.
1: Yeah, but a better in the late half, second half of the game for sure.
0: Agreed. He came on late. Bring Chris Dim back in. See what he can do. Now, today's number to beat is 4. That's a 4. That means that if Chris Dim scores a 9, Danny will be body bagged and receive an All About Care Heating and Air body bag t-shirt. That did not happen too much. Well, we got the stats today from Rodney, by the way. We'll have those shortly. Biggie, what are your thoughts on today's game?
1: Well, I do agree on there is ring rust sometimes.
0: Sometimes.
1: I do feel like Chris Dim will get a victory today, though.
0: Mm-hmm.
1: I'm torn between the numbers.
0: Mm-hmm.
1: I'm going to go with a 7 today.
0: Ooh.
1: I'm going to go a little lower just because of the ring rust.
0: Oh, really?
1: All right.
3: A rusty 7.
0: Let me take a look at this now. I'm going to go higher on that.
1: Okay.
0: I'm going to say higher. I just this guy's a pro.
1: Well,
0: come on. Is it rust? Is it rest or is it rust? You know, you know, it's like the NBA, whatever. You know what I mean?
1: Wow.
0: Like, you know what I'm talking about.
3: Yeah, like yeah.
1: The NBA or whatever.
0: You know, the teams that they're off a week or whatever.
3: Does it benefit or hurt?
0: You never know. It's different each year. Okay. Are you ready?
3: I hope.
0: 2 minutes on the clock. For the number to beat, we begin. Aerosmith's most commercially successful album was released 50 years ago this month. What is it?
3: Well, golly. Is it Toys in the Attic?
0: Yes. Recently, a lawsuit was filed from songwriters who claim Miley Cyrus' song Flowers is too similar to Bruno Mars' song When I Was Your Man. Which song's official video has more views on YouTube, Miley or Bruno?
3: Well, it's older. It's got to be Bruno.
0: Yes. What AC/DC song advises you to ring the number 362-436?
3: Oh. Dirty Deeds Done Dirt Cheap.
0: Yes. What famous band's first ever album filled with original material is called Aftermath?
3: Aftermath. Rolling Stones.
7: Yes. What song is this?
9: He just smiled and gave me a Vegemite sandwich.
3: I think the full title is The Land Down Under.
7: Yes. True or false, Coldplay has never had any lineup changes and never used any touring musicians. It's been the same four guys playing and touring together for almost 30 years.
3: Wow. That sounds just crazy enough to be true. I'll say true.
7: Yes. Carrie Underwood achieved the highest chart entry by an American Idol contestant for a song never performed on the show in competition. When her version of this Pretender song debuted in the Hot 100 at number 6, is the song Back on the Chain Gang, Don't Get Me Wrong, or I'll Stand By You?
3: Oh, it's got to be I'll Stand By You.
7: Yes. Top 5 hit or not, your song by Elton John.
3: Definitely not.
7: Yes. What song is this?
10: There must be some kind of way out of here.
3: All Along the Watchtower.
7: Yes, the band Semisonic has criticized the White House for using one of their songs over a social media post showing shackled deportees being patted down and sent out of the country. What song did the White House use?
3: Semisonic. Closing Time?
7: Yes. Wow. Wow. You thought that Semisonic would trip him up.
3: For sure.
1: I thought a couple of those true or false would trip him up.
7: He's Oklahoma City.
1: Or whatever.
3: In what way?
7: They just beat the Grizzlies by 50.
3: Oh, in the NBA. Yeah. Okay.
7: He's the Thunder.
3: He's the Thunder.
7: Okay. They just beat the Grizzlies.
1: You're the Thunder. You're the Thunder.
7: What? Right. That's right. You heard it. 10-4.
3: Mm. Yeah. Wow.
7: It's called rest. It's
3: Biggie's rarely that wrong.
7: I felt like you'd do well.
1: Well, there was a lot of multiple choice that could have gone either way. And true, false.
7: Yeah. The final is 10-4. Danny, you had no chance here. You had no chance as it started. 10-4.
12: It is what it is. He's the man.
7: He's the man. What are you going to say?
3: Thank you, Danny.
7: We got a T-shirt and other stuff for you here. Biggie's going to take your information. Let's go through them here. That's right. Aerosmith's most commercially successful album. Here's Toys in the Attic. 50 years ago this month. We're just talking about all these albums are big. That's big.
3: Yeah, 75 was an amazing year for rock.
7: Yeah, this is a long series. There's a lot of 50-year-old albums. I guess it was.
3: I think Walk This Way was on that Toys in the Attic, too.
7: There you have it. Recently, a lawsuit was filed from songwriters who claim Miley Cyrus' song Flowers is too similar to Bruno Mars' song When I Was Your Man. Which song has been seen more on YouTube?
24: I should have bought you flowers.
7: That's Bruno Mars. He's at 1.46 billion views. Miley has just crossed over the 1 billion view mark.
3: How much of a head start did Bruno have? Is she closing?
7: I think it's 10 years. Yeah, I think it was. Am I wrong about that? I can't remember. When we did the lawsuit, I think I was thinking it said it was 10 years older, but I don't know the exact
3: number. I don't know, but I knew his was older. That's why I said it.
7: Yeah, well, yeah. That was good thinking, but 10 years from now, Miley might have passed.
3: Might.
7: What AC/DC song advises you ring the number 362-436? That's Dirty Deeds Done Dirt Cheap.

0: It's only six numbers.
1: It's also female measurements.
0: Oh my God, I had no idea. Is that what that
2: You're
0: is?
2: You're so surface.
0: I had no idea. Is that what that is? Is that what he's talking about?
1: Well, I mean, it works both ways, right?
0: 362-436. Yeah. Oh my God. Biggie, did you know this?
2: You're so surface, man. I think everybody knew that.
0: I didn't have a clue what that. I said, you know what?
1: It's not going to ring. You can call it. It's not going to ring.
0: When I wrote
3: not enough numbers.
0: When I wrote that question, it's like, first of all, you haven't included the area code.
1: Or one for international because they're from Australia.
0: They're from Australia. Secondly, six numbers, boss. You're not going to get anybody on the other
1: end. Nobody's
0: going to pick up. And then I literally thought, I bet they only left it at six numbers because they didn't want an actual number
1: to be harassed.
0: You know what it is? Women's measurement. Didn't see that coming.
1: I mean, back in, there was a time when those were considered like the ideal female measurements.
0: Yep. I don't see that. I did not.
1: If you listen to, what are the numbers?
0: 36, 24, 36.
1: The Commodore's brick house. Yep. Same numbers.
0: Same numbers.
1: 36, 24, 36.
0: Look at the education here. He got a perfecto, and then he's going inside the number, literally the numbers on the game. All I thought was, that ain't ringing.
3: That's not enough numbers.
0: You better get an international operator on this thing. That is not ringing. What famous band's first ever album filled with original material is called Aftermath? That's the Rolling Stones. True or false, Coldplay has never had any lineup changes and never used any touring musicians. Same four guys playing and touring 30 years. That is true.
1: That's cool.
0: It is. I'm starting to embrace Coldplay.
1: What happened to you?
2: Wow. After 30 years.
1: What happened? Was it a TV show?
0: I didn't know.
1: A movie?
0: I didn't know they sang this. I love this song. I was like, dang, I like that one. This is great. I'm starting to embrace Coldplay.
1: Maybe you can go with the Diesel and ride your little
0: bike,
1: stationary bikes at the show.
0: I like that they did that, too.
2: Yeah.
0: The whole stage was powered by stationary bikes.
1: Sure, Jan.
0: You had to pedal.
1: Pedal harder.
0: Otherwise, they wouldn't play.
2: I call it the greatest scam of all time. You made Coldplay an extra $15 million in electrical fees they didn't have to pay.
0: Probably,
1: I promise you those bikes were hooked up to nothing. Except ATMs. A sponsorship with Peloton.
0: I was going to say, Peloton probably sponsored the whole thing. Carrie Underwood achieved the highest chart entry by an American Idol contestant for a song that was not performed on the show in competition when her version of this Pretender song started at number 6 on the Billboard Hot 100 chart.
4: I'll stand by you.
0: That's I'll Stand By You.
4: I'll stand by you.
0: This is her version. We have the original version as well by the Pretenders.
4: I'll stand by you. I'll stand by you.
1: I'd never heard the song. I'd never heard Underwood.
0: Yeah.
1: But the other two were way too up-tempo. It had to be this.
0: Oh, there you go. This is the better version.
1: Oh, superb.
0: This is great. And look, I like Carrie Underwood.
1: What happened to you?
0: This is the best.
2: Somebody had to say it.
1: Finally.
0: This is the better version. I'm sorry. It just is. It is. Top five hit or not? Your Song by Elton John.
4: You can tell.
0: Number 8.
1: Oh,
0: higher than you thought.
1: Wow, yeah, because that was his first.
0: Now, if I had said top 10 hit or not, if you'd said no, you
1: I would have been wrong.
0: You'd have missed out on your perfecto. And finally, this is the one I thought might get him. The band Semisonic has criticized the White House for using one of their songs over a social media post showing shackled deportees being patted down and taken out of the country. Closing time.

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15: As we welcome you back to the Two Guys Named Chris Show, there's our man BB Shang.
16: What's up, y'all?
15: Good to see you, sir.
16: Good to see y'all.
15: Chris Tim said it. He's right. You took the bait.
17: Been staring at it all morning. I'm not sure if Biggie can even see it through his cloudy window.
15: Yeah. This is a. I'm wearing a hoodie in here today. And it's this hoodie weather for the first time this year for me. It's the first sweatshirt I've worn. And I made sure to wear this. It says 2000 Club on it. Of course, I've been waiting for somebody to ask all day, what's the 2000 Club?
17: The year he bought it.
15: Okay. That's most of my clothing. Most of my clothing.
17: Every other day, okay. It's a 2000
15: Club. No. This is new.
17: This has it printed on there.
15: This is new. It says, now everything I wear is the 2000 Club. That's right. This is 2000 Club. BB Shea said, what's the 2000 Club? So I'm glad you asked.
17: And I went, ugh. He took the bait. Right. Because I knew.
16: I know he had been waiting all day. So I was like, let me appease him.
15: Been waiting for months. I got this in July when I completed my 2000th class.
17: That's not hoodie weather.
15: It's not hoodie weather.
16: Oh, yeah.
15: They said, you probably won't be able to wear this yet, but this is what we give for the 2000 Club. I'm one of only, I think, 3 at our local gym to go to 2000 classes. So I wear it proudly. And I appreciate you asking.
16: Of course.
15: Now, here's the great news for you. Because I'm going to reach a certain milestone this month, I'm going to be gifted 5 free classes for any non-member next month. And I've got you earmarked for at least 1 or 2 of those.
16: Man.
15: Mm-hmm. You're welcome.
16: I'm unworthy, dude. I am unworthy.
17: What if I told you could walk out of there with

0: The one club.
1: What's one club?
2: Hey, it all starts with that
1: one class. It starts with one.
2: Next thing we know, we're right there where you are.
0: I remember my first class.
3: Mm-hmm. Absolutely. You know what I did after the first class?
0: I said, I threw up.
2: I vomited.
0: And I said, I'm never going back to this again. Never, ever, ever. And they gave me a second free class about 2 weeks later. And then I got into it. And then
3: and
0: I
3: look at you now. 2,000.
0: 2,000. And now I'm almost at 2,100 because that's been a couple of months ago.
3: Are they preparing to offer you a part-time coaching position?
0: I want it. I want it so bad. I can't
3: tell you. I see it now. I think you know the route. I think you could do it.
4: I did say, I thought you were going to say counseling, but all right. I just didn't know where you're going with
2: that. That's for the 3,000 club members.
0: That's right. I keep waiting for the neck. I keep waiting for them to say, do you want to teach some weekend classes? I do.
3: I can.
0: I think you have to know something about fitness, you know, which I don't. Like, you have to be able to say, oh, man, you've really worked that trapezius, you know, whatever.
2: Right. And I don't know the muscle name.
4: You wouldn't have to necessarily craft a class, would you? That's done from corporate.
0: It's done from corporate. You just have to follow it. And remember, I've already seen today's class because why? Future Man. In Australia.
3: That's right. Yes.
0: I got a real long run coming today.
2: Are you the longest tenured theoretical in the place?
0: No. No.
2: Is that what they call you guys for Orange, the Theoreticals?
0: That's a great name. I love it.
2: I wondered if y'all had your own name.
4: Oh,
2: the Theoreticals.
4: Get the shirts ready.
0: Ooh, I love that. Yeah. Theoretical. I love that.
4: You could pass them out for Christmas.
0: No. I've been there not as long as others. I have the second most classes. Somebody else beat me to 2,000. And I'm I want to get to 10,000.
2: Are you trying to sabotage them so you can be the number one theoretical?
0: Yes. She goes in the morning and I go in the afternoon. Man. Mm-hmm. So we don't ever see each other. Yeah. But my goal is 10,000, but it'll take me 35 years. I mean, it took me 7 years to get to 2,000. That's how, you know, you only do one a day. So you got to, you know.
4: Yeah, you've done more than that.
0: I've done the math.
4: You've done more than one a couple times.
0: I have, but my wife won't let me. She says more than one a day is just ridiculous. You know, you go once and that's it.
4: They don't have a hoodie for that, do they?
0: No. I offered her one of those classes as well for her birthday. Like for one of the ones that I'm going to get. You can imagine the response.
4: Yeah.
0: It wasn't good. You were a lot better. Thank you for treating me.
2: Probably not going to go, but of course. Absolutely.
0: I know that. I want you there.
4: At least you fake respect.
2: Of course. Right. Yeah.
0: I want you there.
3: That's all he asked for is fake respect.
0: Fake something for me. I love it. It's hoodie day. I love that. I love you.
3: That's why the two of us are so together.
2: Right there, man.
0: Did you have a good weekend?
2: I had a great weekend. Yeah, I went to go see a couple movies yesterday.
3: Oh, what did you see?
2: I went to go see
4: a couple movies.
2: Yes, Die My Love and Begonia.
3: You could have a 2,000 club for your movie.
0: Movies.
4: Do you snack at both?
2: Yeah, dude. Have you ever had those Milka bars, like from England or whatever?
0: No,
2: chocolate bars, but they're from. I was eating chocolate yesterday. Sorry.
3: Hey, look, I've had some chocolate candy. Look,
2: it's the
0: whatever.
2: Season.
0: It's the season. Whatever.
2: They're made across over the seas or something like that. They are fantastic.
0: Milka.
2: Yes, it's like milk chocolate with like Oreo stuffed in the middle.
0: Mm-hmm.
2: So good. You can get them at like World Market and stuff
3: really?
2: Like that.
3: Yeah, okay. Yeah. Well, how were the movies?
2: They were not the best movies I've seen, not the worst movies I've seen. Both were kind of out there.
0: What's the one that, which would you like better?
2: I liked Begonia better. That's the new Emma Stone movie.
3: Yes.
4: Got to shave
3: your head.
2: Correct. Yes, yes, yes.
0: I heard people were shaving their head to go to the movie.
2: They offered a free screening to anybody who shaved their head. Yes. Yeah.
0: And she's got a shaved head.
2: She does. Yes.
4: And the other one's Jennifer Lawrence.
2: Correct. Yes.
4: Who's getting rave reviews for her performance.
2: Great performance by her. The movie altogether was okay.
0: All right. What's it called?
2: Die My Love.
0: Die My Love. All right. Are these possible Oscar contenders since it's late in the year?
2: I don't think so.
0: All right.
2: Don't think so.
0: You're the expert.
4: Not even for the performances?
2: I think it's a little late. I don't think so.
0: Really?
2: Yeah.
0: Okay.
3: We're just going to gloss over how both of you just breezed by. A little chocolate.
0: Well, look. We're doing a hard 75.
2: We ain't perfect, man.
0: We're not perfect. We're
4: not a perfect 75.
3: No, but I believe that's the whole point of the hard 75 is that if you mess up, you're supposed to start all over.
0: Who are you?
3: Who the hell are you?
0: Come on now.
3: Hey, I'm just pointing out how YouTube came in hard.
2: It's been a hard 31 for him so far.
0: Yeah.
4: Harder.
2: Yeah.
4: Harder.
2: Yeah.
0: He is right. Unfortunately, we better start over in like January. Do you think?
2: We'll see what happens.
0: I'm worried about
2: it.
0: We'll
2: see what happens.
3: I'm worried. Give it a time of death.
0: We did cheat a little bit.
4: Maybe we'll get a book for Christmas.
0: Cheat a little bit on it. Mm-hmm. That's right.
3: We watched The Pit. We've seen how, you know.
0: Yeah.
3: You got to call it at some point.
0: At some point, you just have to give up. That's right. Let's play the Big Money Celebrity Match game here. Jeremy's on the line to play. He's first up and can choose A, B, C, or D. Jeremy, which would you like?
5: Let's go A.
0: A it is. Okay, listen closely. You try to match Chris Stem, B.B. Shea, and Biggie, and whoever does it best here is a winner. And oh, I'm sorry. Which what did you say? A, is that right? A, okay. A, it is. Listen closely. Here we go. Lindis.
4: Let's go, A. Okay.
0: I missed it.
4: The dramatic recreation.
0: I'm sorry. I missed it that first time around. Linda
4: said.
0: You
4: were in game show mode.
0: I'm sorry. Linda said that new spa was really relaxing until they told me the hot stones had been replaced with warmed blank. Think about it and write down your answer. That's an in-depth one. Linda said that new spa was very relaxing until they told me the hot stones had been replaced with warmed blank. Ever had a hot stone massage?
2: No.
0: Me neither.
4: No, me either. My wife likes it.
0: Swears by it? Yeah. She does like it, yeah. I mean, I keep hearing that's a big thing. I have not had
4: one. They kind of place them on your back from what I've seen in photographs.
0: That's right. So if you can picture hot stones on your back now, maybe it'll give you a better answer. Linda said, that new spa was very relaxing until they told me the hot stones had been replaced with warmed blank. Okay. Fill in the blank. Now you're just thinking about it, Jeremy. They're writing down. Three's a perfect score here, and they're all done. Linda said, that new spa was very relaxing until they told me the hot stones had been replaced with warmed blank. What do you say, Jeremy?
5: I'm going to say potatoes.
0: Warmed potatoes.
2: Oh, that's good.
0: That's very good. Biggie.
2: I said charcoal.
0: Charcoal. Chris Tim.
4: I said warm milk.
0: Milk. BB Shay.
2: I said donuts.
0: Donuts. All good.
4: Good.
0: All fine. Unfortunately, no matches. We've had four-way ties at zero before. Jeremy, hang in there. Kyle, you're next. You can have B, C, or D. Kyle, which would you like?
6: Let's do C for Carson.
0: C for Carson. All right. Here we go. Susan said, my husband's idea of romance is lighting one candle and rubbing my blank. Think about that and write down your... Susan said, my husband's idea of romance is lighting one candle and rubbing my blank. Okay, Chris Jim's got an idea, I can tell. Look on his face. Susan said, my husband's idea of romance is lighting one candle and rubbing my blank. Maybe Jay, you're a romantic. You should be a
4: leader. It sure is.
0: I'm not, dude.
2: No, you can do this. Not.
0: You can get it.
4: You can unleash the inner romantic in you.
0: You can. Yeah. Biggie's sworn off all women.
2: Yeah.
0: Did that a while back. Susan said, my husband's idea of romance is lighting one candle and rubbing my blank. Biggie had a little computer issue today and said he almost just drove east as far as his tank was tank of gas were taken.
3: I was going to work at a tattoo shop in reception.
0: In a Husky. He was going to be the hello.
2: Yeah. He wasn't going to do the tattooing. He was just going to
3: no,
2: say
3: I was just going to check everyone in.
0: And he wondered how long it would take Chris Dibb and me to notice, but I felt like when he walked out the door, we'd probably say something like,
4: oh, Big,
0: where'd he go? So, you know what Chris Dibb said? He would assume emergency room. Yeah.
4: I didn't see any flashing lights. I guess he's going to drive himself
0: this time. Save a little money. Susan said, my husband's idea of romance is lighting one candle and rubbing my blank. What do you say, Kyle?
6: Let's say back.
0: Back. Okay, Biggie.
3: So throwback to earlier today. Bean.
0: You had to be listening 3 hours ago.
3: That's all I'll say about it.
4: Ten segments ago.
0: Ten seconds. We're in? Segment 11. We're in segment 11 of 60. Okay? This is 11. That's back in segment 2. Chris Dim.
4: I'm not proud of this one.
0: Yes. Fupa. I learned a few years ago what a fupa was.
4: Yeah, you're new to the game.
0: I don't know this thing. BB Shay.
2: I just went tummy.
0: Tummy. Back. You're close. You're close on that. All right. We have a 0-0 tie. Could happen that we have all four. By the way, one member of this program is mentioned in one of these. Let's see if it can be picked by Tim. Tim, B as in boy or D as in dog?
7: D as in dog.
0: All right. That is not the one with a member of this program. Jared's new cologne is so powerful. When he sprays it, women run straight for his blank. We have a dear friend named Jared. Yeah. He's wearing a new cologne. He's wearing a new cologne.
2: Did y'all notice that too?
0: Oh,
2: dang. Yes. I noticed that the other. Okay. Glad I'm not the only
0: What'd
2: one.
0: What'd you call it? Is this Sex Panther? Yes. Yeah, we noticed. It's very pungent. Jared's. This was not the name in the actual game, but I changed it. Jared's new cologne is so powerful, when he sprays it, women run straight for his blank. Think about it. Write down your answer. Now, Tim, you just need one to take the lead. This is for nice concert tickets. And three is a perfect score here. Though. Jared's new cologne is so powerful, when he sprays it, women run straight for his blank. Everybody's, Kristen's finishing. Biggie's just finishing up as well. Okay, back to you, Tim. You just won. Jared's new cologne is so powerful, when he sprays it, women run straight for his blank. What do you say, Tim?
7: I say Jared's junk.
0: Junk. Jared's junk. Biggie.
3: I thought opposite. I thought it made him sick, so I said bathroom.
0: Yeah, that's what I was thinking. That's the route I was going with it, too. Kristen. Yeah.
4: This may be a match. I don't know. You tell me. Groin.
0: Oh, yeah. I think so.
2: Yeah, yeah, that's right. Yeah,
0: okay. That's one. BB Shay.
2: I said 401k.
0: 401k. Yeah. You're struggling with it.
2: Yeah.
0: That's an inside. We're colleagues and friends. Okay. That means that, Dustin, you're the last player. You need one to tie and two to win. Are you ready, Dustin?
7: Yes, sir.
0: This is it. Tim's on the board with one. Chris Kelly's new personal trainer is really intense. Instead of making Chris do leg lifts, he made Chris do blank lifts. Think about it. Write down your answer. You need one to tie and two to win. Chris Kelly's new personal trainer is so intense. Instead of making Chris do leg lifts, he made Chris do blank lifts. That was quick. Everybody's in. All right. For the game, two wins it, one ties it. Chris Kelly's new personal trainer is so intense. Instead of making Chris Kelly do leg lifts, he made Chris do blank lifts. What do you say, Dustin?
7: Deadlift.
0: Deadlifts. Deadlifts. All right, that's a real thing. Biggie.
3: I said Biggie lifts.
0: Biggie lifts. Ah, I like it. That's funny. Biggie lifts.
4: Same weight, different item. Wallet.
0: Wallet lifts. BBJ.
2: I've seen the numbers. I know it's heavy. I said wallet.
0: Wallet. Oh, wallet. Yeah. Sorry. Wallet would have won you the game. Did you hear President Trump saying that because of these great tariffs, everyone's going to get $2,000?
2: Hell yeah.
0: Me too. But you know what Biggie said? He thinks I make too much money to get
4: tariffs. You're going to be excused.
3: Yeah. Yeah. And then you'll be like, I can't believe people are getting $2,000. Well, no, because you'll switch sides immediately. Oh, you're just going to waste it.
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0: I can't watch anything on that Titanic submersible. I know there are documentaries and stuff out. It's too sad to me. It was so preventable, as he just said, in the world of 60.
4: I mean, Is this the least surprising headline of all time? Yeah. That this thing was preventable?
0: We all know that. The guy everybody built it. Knew it. Totally
4: two
0: shot
4: years.
0: It was awful. Why is that even coming out?
3: And I've watched the documentaries, and that CEO, the guy running it, A-hole city to me.
4: A-hole city. Whoa.
3: He knew.
4: A-hole city.
3: Yeah, he knew.
0: He lives in A-hole city.
3: Well, they...
4: Population?
3: One.
0: You. That's it.
3: It's just that they have tons of interviews with ex-employees and people who tried to warn him.
0: Mm-hmm.
3: He just, you know, he thought of himself as a genius.
4: And a cowboy.
3: Yeah, and he was in a way. I mean, he was very, obviously, very, very smart. But they just kept telling him, you know, you're playing with fire here. The tests are failing.
0: Mm-hmm.
3: I mean, the tests were failing that they were doing on the sub. And he just stayed the course and, you know... And people started leaving saying, we're going to get people killed and I'm not going to be a part of it.
4: Does the Coast Guard have to do an investigation and close the report? Is that why it was headlines?
0: Must be, because that came out yesterday. It was completely preventable, which we all knew. I mean, it was a shoddy piece of equipment. Just what Biggie just said. Did the CEO die on the...
3: Yes.
0: Yeah, I thought so. Mm-hmm. Yeah, so he was down there. What was it, four or five people that were on the thing?
3: Yeah. And I mean, but he never, you know, like they said, he really never told anyone going down there, of course, what... these tests were really happening and
0: they didn't know how risky it was getting on.
3: Yeah, you know, he was this is ready to go.
0: Oh geez. Okay.
3: I mean, I think to me, anytime you're heading to the Titanic, you know it's risky, but if the person is telling you, this thing's indestructible.
0: Well, if James Cameron told me, let's go down on this submersible, I would trust him. I would not trust
3: James Cameron's in the documentary, in one of them at least, saying this is, you know, never happened. And
0: Of course. Well, I would never go down there anyway. It's not something I don't care about seeing.
3: No.
0: I don't care about going that deep under
4: man.
0: Nah.
4: One chance to see Titanic with your own eyeballs?
0: I've seen Titanic on the big screen. That's where I've seen Titanic. That's the story I like.
4: That's right. And you touched ice in Tennessee.
0: I did. Yeah. Yes, I went to the Titanic Museum. At Pigeon Forge.
3: You know
4: touched
3: what?
4: Ice.
3: That's your
4: speed. How cold it is.
0: I touched water that was the exact same temperature of the water.
3: That's your speed. That's my speed.
0: That's right. Not going to implode going to Pigeon Forge.
3: Uh-uh. Okay. Well, I might from, you know, all that bacon at Dollywood.
4: It was entirely preventable.
0: Oh, my God. That cinnamon bread. This was entirely preventable. The warning sign.
4: He was playing with fire the whole time. He knew what he was doing.
3: Yeah.
4: He didn't care.
0: He failed every test.
4: A-hole city, we call it.
0: His body was found outside A-hole city.
3: You know what? We should start a chart called A-hole city and start putting people in it.
4: You know, the locals thought it was an earthquake or something like that. No, it was his beating heart.
0: Yeah, they found him right outside A-hole city on the suburbs.
3: By the way, I think I found
4: my... made it home that night.
3: I think I found my next job, courtesy of Dollywood.
4: Your next at Dollywood?
3: What? At Dollywood.
4: What do you have?
3: Somebody posted a video of Dolly going through the crowd. She was there visiting.
4: Mm-hmm. Anonymously or as Dolly?
3: As Dolly. But her security guards look and about walk like me.
0: Oh, do they really?
3: Yeah, they're big older dudes like, move, Dolly's covered.
0: Oh, maybe.
3: So I think I'd fit right. Give me a suit jacket and I'd fit right in.
4: Well, she's probably not as spry as she used to be.
3: And I don't think anyone's really attacking Dolly. But it is funny to see the security guys as they're walking like, here she comes, move. Dolly's coming, move. And I'm like, that job I can do, even with a cane.
0: That's right.
4: One side.
3: And trust me, they're not flying. It's a slow walk. Move, Dolly's coming.
0: I just read that Dollywood won again. I think it won last year, too, as best theme park in America. It beat Disney World. It beat Universal Studios. It beat Hershey.
4: All the Six Flaggers.
0: All the Six Flaggers. I saw the top five. Dollywood was number one. Now, they split the Disney parks in Orlando into five different parks. So, like, you know, one of them was number three, like Animal Kingdom or whatever is number or Planet, the Hollywood Studios was number three and Magic Kingdom. But Dollywood won again. And I have to say, I said this last year. It's a great value. That park is a fantastic value. If you've got kids who like nice roller coasters and big rides and good food and just fun, just down home country atmosphere fun.
3: The surrounding area, Pigeon Forge, Gatlinburg. I mean, fun tourist things.
0: We did four things when we went to Dollywood. Well, five. We were in Gatlinburg, so we got great fudge, okay? And we saw bears. We saw black bears. Mm-hmm. Let's see. We went to Anakista, which is a ride up the ski lift into this high mountain area. We walked around amongst the trees there. Now, you wouldn't want to do that, Biggie.
3: No, I'm staying away.
4: Mm-hmm. A little thin air up there.
0: It's off your list.
3: Anakista later.
0: Yeah, you don't want to do that.
3: I will not do that.
0: You'll just stay down here in A-Hole City.
3: I'm starting a chart in here called A-Hole City. And it can be alive, dead.
0: Whatever.
3: Yeah.
0: You must be from A-Hole City. And then we did, of course, Dollywood. But we also went to the American Crime Museum, where we stood in front of O.J.'s Bronco. You saw the pictures. My wife's face full of glee.
4: Never happier.
0: We were at, there was the Volkswagen that Ted Bundy drove, where he picked up his victims.
4: Oh.
0: Al Capone's vehicle. I mean, there was a ton.
4: Was that shot up or was that just his vehicle?
0: I think it was just his vehicle.
4: I don't think he was shot up in the car.
0: No.
4: I'm mixing that up with Bonnie and Clyde.
0: That's Bonnie and Clyde. That's right. Because I knew there was one that was shot up. And then we went to the Titanic Museum, which is in Pigeon Forge. I put my hand in the water that was the same temperature as the water that
4: night. Feel that, people? That's cold.
0: And you talk about, you can't even hold your hand in it for more than a minute. And
4: ooh.
0: It's all achy. It's terrible. And I believe I told you, now you couldn't do this either, Biggie, not with your knee. But they had the, at the time of the night after the Titanic had begun to sink, they had the pitch of the deck at first 20 degrees, then 45 degrees, then up almost 90 degrees. And you try to stand there, and not move.
3: Yeah.
0: That's what you try to do. But it was very, very difficult. And I thought, my poor best friend Biggie, he could never, ever do this.
3: No, I'd have been in the water.
0: Kevin, you're talking about Dollywood. Just one again, best theme park in America. Go ahead.
14: Morning, guys. I went in October of last year. My aunt got married, and we stayed there for the weekend in Gatlinburg. And we got to go to Dollywood. And it was like $89, I believe, for an admission to go in to Dollywood for the day. Mm-hmm. But they gave you an extra day that you could use within a five-day period or something like that. So you got to go 2 days, if you were there for a few days. You could go more than once for, only $90. It's a lot better than Disney.
0: It's a better deal. And you're right. We did that. We went to Dollywood twice while we were in Gatlinburg and had a great time. It's much more affordable. It's much more walkable. It's just a nice place. Thanks, Kevin. Appreciate it. Now, I've recommended this a few times, and we have had callers say that they went and got violently ill and hated everything about it. Remember, she ate the... She ate cinnamon bread and said,
3: yeah,
0: I had recommended it, and it was terrible, and she had an awful experience.
3: I went because of you.
0: Yeah, she's real mad. Remember
4: You're
0: that?
4: Right.
0: I'm sorry.
4: I'm sorry.
0: I let you down.
4: That's all you have to reply. Kelly's standard reply.
3: I'm sorry. I let you down.
15: Two guys named Chris.
16: 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It's torture and abuse.
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19: When you've been around those two as long as I have, I really, truly have no interest in hearing anything they have to say.
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0: Welcome back to the Two Guys Named Chris show. Chris Tim just said something very interesting about a former colleague of ours that I don't remember.
4: No, you would never remember her, but she worked here many years ago. She may have been a college student at the time, so she was part of the team that would drive the van to events and things of that nature.
0: Yes.
4: Like the comedy shows that are coming up next month.
0: Yeah.
4: Or later this month and next month. But she and her, I'm not sure if she's married now, but she and her family, every year on January 1, they put every United States state name into a hat or a jar.
0: Yeah.
4: And pull out one of the names, and that's where the family goes on vacation.
0: Can you imagine? I love it.
4: It's kind of wild.
0: Idea, yeah. So if it's North Dakota, it's North Dakota.
3: Yeah.
4: Pack the bags. Pack your, long, I don't know if it's a summer vacation, if it's Because I think her kids might be school age. Mm-hmm. So it's probably summer.
3: And I'm just going to be honest here. Is your wife back at work?
0: Yeah.
3: Oh, well, she's not going to like this, but she's on book at this idea. You'll pull out Wyoming and she'll be like, oh, God, no.
0: Right.
3: And just, the whole deal is you're supposed to.
4: Cody. Yeah. Cody, Wyoming. Right.
0: You go to Wyoming.
3: No matter what you pull out, that's where you got to go. But she's not going to play by those rules.
0: But in my mind, every state has something to offer. You know, they want tourists. Absolutely. There. But if you pulled out Florida, you know, anything you want. You go to the Keys, yeah. You can go to Miami, mm-hmm. You can go to Disney World, you know, you can go to Tampa, whatever you want.
3: Yeah, but you pull out, you know, Montana.
0: Well, big sky country.
4: Beautiful state. Beautiful.
3: Yeah. But I don't see your wife. She'll be like, nope.
0: What we should do is today go home. Me, my wife, my kids. Put every state in a jar. I'll leave it to them to come up with the states. God.
4: France. New York. Yeah. D.C.
3: Right. Not a state.
0: Not a state.
4: That's right. Raleigh.
0: Right.
4: Not a state. Disney. All right.
3: Are we going to do this for real or not?
4: I'm being serious.
3: Man, those COVID years really screwed those kids up.
0: Unbelievable. Yeah. We see it, there'd be 13 pieces of paper in there. One of them would be, you know, Cuba.
3: All right. Which one of
4: you just... The beach.
3: All right. Who just wrote 6-7?
4: Oh, you said it.
0: Oh, God. Yeah, that happened. We were talking... We were watching a football game, and Jim Nantz was like, and it'll be left for the Texans and Bills for seed 6-7. Okay. No, I should go home today and put all 50 states in a jar and mix it up. We pull one out, and my wife can plan the trip for July. You know, we'll go on a July 4th trip to Texas or
4: Alaska.
0: Utah or Alaska. Yes.
4: It's kind of fun.
0: It is really fun. But boy, if you get Alaska, you got to go on a cruise.
3: And don't forget now, Venezuela.
0: Right.
4: Next year, Greenland.
0: That can go in down.
3: I mean, technically, we're going to own it right now.
0: Yeah, right now, if you want, you can go to Venezuela. Now, here's the patented biggie high-low. If you've missed this in years past, we really started doing this a lot last year, which I loved.
4: Biggie's pretty good about honing in.
3: Agreed.
0: You ready, Biggie?
3: Yep.
0: You're a queenie. This could work for you.
3: Okay. It means I like the crown. It's not.
0: You're a queenie.
3: I haven't completely switched sides.
4: He's asexual. He's not homosexual.
3: Yeah.
0: That's right. He made that announcement.
3: Yeah.
0: You said you're off.
3: I'm off of adult dating,
0: all of
3: period.
0: All of it.
4: Despite the new neighbors.
0: Let me tell you something. Biggie live, not to give too much away about
4: not
0: your
4: too
0: information,
4: much.
0: No. But you live on the bottom floor of an Airbnb. And for the next 4 months, the top floor has been rented by two unbelievably sexy traveling nurses. And we said, if one of them hollered down, we're naked and horny, poor Biggie would have to say, yes, but I can't come up the stairs. You'll have to.
3: Can y'all come down? I don't know. I might crawl up those stairs.
0: For that.
3: That, yeah.
0: Give me a minute.
4: 'Twas beauty killed the beast.
3: Yeah. Yeah.
0: Two naked, horny, hot, traveling nurses.
4: He died horny. He was three steps away from the landing.
3: That's what would happen. I'd get to the top and tumble back down.
0: They found his crumpled body at the bottom of the stairs.
4: He was smiling.
3: Yeah.
4: He was smiling.
0: 911 was called by this sexy naked nurse. Oh, man. The news story that night. Here's your high-low, and you're a queenie. How much money did Prince William earn last year?
4: Son of a king,
0: and he has given
3: I was going to say, I know he's given like a stipend.
0: This is a salary that he earned for fiscal year 2024-25. Okay? Are you ready?
3: Yeah.
0: On your mark, get set, go.
3: 10 million.
0: Higher.
3: 15 million.
0: Higher.
3: 25 million.
0: Higher.
3: 40 million?
0: Lower.
3: 35 million?
0: Lower.
3: 30 million?
0: Yes.
4: Okay.
3: He got $30 million?
0: Yes. According to the estate's impact report, the duchy generated a surplus of $30.9 million, which is given to...
4: Is that a
0: his
4: a territory. The duchy, that's an area.
0: That's his air, right.
2: Yeah.
0: So it generated that profit, and he is paid. Now,
3: do they still get any money from the government?
0: I don't know how it works.
3: How does that work still?
0: There's an episode of The Crown, Biggie and I Are Queenies.
4: Yeah.
0: Early episode, and I mean, it's real life. They did a television documentary on them in the 60s in England. I believe it's the 60s. And they had to cut back because it was shown as they were being extravagant while the rest of the country was suffering through a recession. So they had to cut back.
4: Did they still own just enormous properties?
0: I think they do.
4: Land?
0: Yeah.
3: I believe so. That's where all the money is now.
0: Yeah. This is his second year as the Duke of Cornwall. And so he receives income from his historic estate, which manages 130,000 acres across England. So that would make, so that generates money, I guess, and he is paid.
4: So that's not worth, that's income.
0: That's income, $30 million, yeah. The estate reported resilience despite economic uncertainty. So that's, his estate has done well enough that he got $30 million, £22.9 million, which equates to $30.9 million.
3: That ain't a bad salary.
0: I'd say. That's not a bad salary at all for doing a bunch of nothing. I mean, a bunch of nothing's what that guy does. Although he has to go shake hands and stuff.
4: Does the king draw a salary? Do the subjects pay him if they live on his lands?
0: I believe they get something, right?
4: I thought so. I don't know if that's still the case.
0: I think that's right, yeah. I know in that episode of The Crown that, like, at that time, Queen Elizabeth's husband, Prince
4: Philip.
0: He was like, why do we have to cut back?
3: He was not happy.
0: We enjoy these things. I mean, we're the royalty. Mm-hmm. And she was like, we have to put on a face for the country, you know. So I think they
4: The peasants.
0: Yeah, so I think they do receive something, you know, even at her level and now King Charles's level. It's a good high-low, Biggie. You were on it.
4: Yeah.
0: You were very good at that. 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

Holly in studio, Rock 92. Thanks for spending your Tuesday morning with us. Lots on the way, including Ozzy, Green Day, and the Rolling Stones. But first, the cars to get you closer to that lunch hour. It's Rock 92.

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Tons of great concerts headed to the Carolinas this year. Motley Crue, August 17th in Charlotte. Billy Idol on the 23rd in Raleigh. Iron Maiden, September 12th in Charlotte. 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

All season long, catch your Carolina Panthers football live right here on Rock 92. 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

On this day, 1986, R.E.M. released their fourth studio album, Life's Rich Pageant, peaking at number 21 on the Billboard 200. This song, of course, from the following year, 1987, their fifth record, Document. It's the one I love, R.E.M., Rock 92.

0: 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And that's all we ask.
1: Hey, guys. P1 from Ramsar. 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
0: No red tape or nonsense or applications to fill out. 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You're a P1, and you didn't even know it. 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

It's Rock 92. I am BB Shea here for your drive home this Tuesday afternoon. Is there a better song to get a crowd pumped up for a sporting event? I don't think so. Queen,

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1: 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I went to the gym the next morning, showered there. 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The soap and the shampoo was in the wall where you could pump it. And I had just read the report, and I said, well, you know, the thing about those is sometimes people pee or masturbate into them.
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From the Go Green Plumbing, Heating, Air, and Electrical Weather Center, I am BB Shea here with your afternoon weather update. Muggy, rainy, cloudy out there today. It's currently 80 degrees with a high of 88. Expect some thunderstorms this evening. It will continue to be humid, but we'll stay around the 80s for the next couple days moving into the weekend. Mostly sunny and clear with a high of 88, 84, and 86 over the next couple days. 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
1: 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I should do this for a living.
0: It feels good to be Boatu. 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

0: He was a semi-pro rookie of the year as a second baseman. Then, he was forced to quit by his bandmates.
1: And out the door I went.
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2: 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WKRR, Asheboro, Greensboro, from the Johns Plumbing, Heating, and Air Studios. 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

The devil went down to Georgia. He was looking for a soul to steal. He was in a bind because he was way behind and he was willing to make a deal. When he came across this young man sawing on a fiddle and playing it hot, and the devil jumped up on a hickory stump and said, "Boy, let me tell you what. I guess you didn't know it, but I'm a fiddle player too. And if you'd care to take a dare, I'll make a bet with you. Now you played pretty good fiddle, boy, but give the devil his due. I bet a fiddle of gold against your soul, 'cause I think I'm better than you."

The devil bowed his head because he knew that he'd been beat. And he laid that golden fiddle on the ground at Johnny's feet. Johnny said, "Devil, just come on back if you ever want to try again. I done told you once, you son of a bitch, I'm the

twice in the past 2 weeks, children of famous parents have decided to drop the last name of their famous fathers. Last week, Brad Pitt's daughter said she's done with the last name Pitt, so she dropped it from her name. Now, Tom Cruise's daughter, the daughter he had with Katie Holmes, has legally dropped her last name of Cruise as well. I know these guys are great actors, but they must be terrible fathers. Such a shame. Rock 92.

He's one of the best actors in Hollywood, and he is continuing on that path doing something new. It was just announced at Comic-Con in San Diego that Ryan Gosling is going to join the Marvel Universe and play Ghost Rider. Now, let's not all forget that in the early 2000s, they already made a Ghost Rider movie with Nicolas Cage as Ghost Rider. I think we've all tried our best to forget that and block it out of our minds. Hopefully, Ryan Gosling will bring justice to the role. I've got faith in him. Rock 92.

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Well, the Federal Reserve has announced that they are meeting this week and could announce tomorrow that interest rates are going up. What happened if they didn't? What if they just said, hey, interest rates are going down? What would happen? Rock 92.

This is what being honest gets you. A Netflix executive was fired from his over $1 million a year job while during a trust exercise at work, he admitted that he had medically been prescribed ketamine and had been taking it. So he got fired because of that. Moral of the story? Lies.

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So if you're anything like me, you sleep with a fan on, especially this time of year when it's really warm outside. I sleep with a fan year-round, mainly because I need the noise. I like something circulating in the room. Well, doctors recently came out and said that there are hidden health effects from sleeping with a fan. Things like coughing, wheezing, and congestion. They can also dry out your skin and cause eye irritation, which in my opinion, that's not that bad. It's worth sleeping with a fan on. So I'm going to continue to do it. Not changing my mind here. Rock 92.

So a man was recently hiking at Glacier National Park in Montana when he accidentally got impaled by a 4-inch hiking stick. It was literally through his body. So he decided to make the 10-mile trek back down the mountain to seek medical attention. Honestly, if that were me, I probably would have just laid down and let a bear eat me. I've got no survival instinct. It's terrible. Rock 92.

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The fact that people are still doing this time of year is a shame. I was just reading where 1 in 4 people, 25% of the population, never uses deodorant. And we know who you are, too. You don't have to hide. 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

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I'm not big into musicals. This is something that I would definitely be interested in seeing. 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

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Well, first of all, you should never consult ChatGPT over major medical advice. Go to your doctor. But a man from Pennsylvania recently did try to sue ChatGPT after some false medical advice. See what happened. See if he got the lawsuit done and if he's winning any money because of it. We talked about it recently on the Two Guys Named Chris show. 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

Rock 92, I am BB Shea. Thanks for hanging out with me during your drive home this Tuesday afternoon. We are in the middle of 75 minutes of non-stop rock. Lynyrd Skynyrd, right now.

Well, it looks like the greatest dog athlete of all time is coming out of retirement. Yes, Air Bud, the famous 90s basketball playing canine, is getting a reboot with a new Air Bud movie coming out in theaters in January. Yes, I will pay money to see it. 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
4: B.B. Shea was saying, Biggie was talking about the Put Up or Shut Up Rock and Roll Trivia Game. Now, that game was from April of 2016. And Biggie said, it was one of the best times of my life. I just moved into my downtown apartment, which he was loving. He was dating this woman he really liked and was way out of his league and was making good money and working here, and his health was in decent shape and all of that. But I think if in 2016, I mean, I don't remember,
12: But I bet you didn't go around saying, God, I'm having such a great year.
13: Probably not.
12: People don't do that.
13: Yeah.
12: You know, it's just not how we are.
13: It's not until you're removed from it that you go, God.
12: I know.
13: I did not appreciate that.
12: Like, I love the 80s. You know that. I love the 90s. But in 1987, I wasn't going, wow, things are fantastic.
13: Yeah.
12: You know, things are great. I do remember specifically in my seventh grade year, I loved my teachers. I was doing well in school. That was a great year, you know, in looking at my, but that was 1984.
13: I do remember, like, at least when the Cubs won the World Series.
12: Yes.
13: I do remember thinking to myself, this has been a great year.
12: Mm-hmm.
13: I need to remember how great this year was.
12: Well, and just that, I mean, when the Red Sox won the World Series in 04, yeah. I'm a Red Sox fan, and you think, oh my God, this is fantastic. But that's kind of short lived. I mean, you know, yeah. You got to go to work the next day, all those things.
13: Yeah.
12: So I wonder, now Baby Shay said, and I've wondered about this myself, were the 80s really a better time? Were the 90s really a better time? Was 2015 a better time than today? I do think so. And here's why I think it. I think the prices are out of control. I don't trust our leaders on either side. I don't think they put America first. I think they put their own they put themselves first. And I think we hate each other online. The social media aspect of it has brought out our true feelings of hatred toward each other.
14: Now, obviously, I wasn't alive, but I mean, hasn't there always been like political uproar between both parties? Obviously, no, people aren't as vocal now or then as they are now. Do you think that has something to do with it? Yeah, people were still arguing about
12: politics. What I used to hear about Reagan in the Reagan era, which I don't really, I mean, I knew it because I was young, was that they would fight on the floor of Congress. And like Tip O'Neill was the Democratic leader and Ronald Reagan was the Republican leader. And they'd be so friendly with each other after. Like they'd argue, but then they'd go out and have drinks or one would go have dinner with the other. And it was very civil. You know, they knew each had different ideas, but respected each other enough to think you have the best interest of the country in mind. You just want to go about it a different way. I don't think that's the case.
14: And you weren't weeding out friends because they were Democrat or Republican.
15: No, and never, now people get never, outraged. Never. Like when Trump and Obama were like giggling together long ago, people were like, I can't believe these two are speaking to each other. This is terrible.
12: Well, honestly, because of Trump's rhetoric online or wherever, I think people think, well, he's a different kind of politician, and I can't respect you if you like him.
13: He's not a politician. Yeah, that's always been his thing.
12: Well, this is a sports thing. You see Jackson Dart just introduced him or something at a rally, the quarterback for the Giants. Just, mm-hmm. And some of his teammates are like, I hate this guy now. I mean, they're like, I can't believe he did that. You know, it's like, he was a teammate. He's like, I thought this was an AI thing, like a joke. And that would not have, I think if somebody had introduced Ronald Reagan and the other guy had been a huge Democrat, he would have made a joke about it, and that was it. The late night shows would do harmless little jokes about both parties. Now they bore in on Trump. You know, they just, you know, and they, it's not fun. It's like,
15: but truthfully, because of social media, I think a lot of that is amplified. And I mean,
12: 100%.
15: My perspective on it, you know, back in 2016 or whatever, I'm 15. I don't look back at that time fondly.
12: You don't?
15: No. I was a teenager. Mm-hmm. I was in school. I didn't love it. Mm-hmm. I'm definitely much happier now, even though I know that there's a lot more unrest and people. But I have friends that disagree with me politically, and we just have conversations about it, move on. We do not hate each other over our political
12: but
15: views.
12: But I just read that like 40% of people have cut somebody out of their life over that never happened.
15: But if you do a survey and you say, have you lost friends over politics? You might just be like, yeah, probably.
12: I have not.
15: I think some people, when they answer surveys, they're not necessarily answering truthfully.
12: Maybe.
15: And then they get a number like that, or they ask a skewed population, and then they say, you see how serious politics is? Mm. People are losing friends over it. So we're getting all this perspective that it's much more serious than it is.
12: Let me give you two more things that I think makes the past better than today. First of all, you can't afford a house, which is ridiculous. I mean, you're 33 years old. You should be able to afford. And there were times. And it's not because you're not making money or whatever. It's like the houses are ridiculously expensive. And then secondly, we never had to have a drill about where to go if a shooter came into our school, ever. And now that is like something. We see a school shooting where
13: it's day one.
12: I mean, three people die in a school shooting. You're like, okay, that's the bottom of the news.
13: Yeah.
12: You know, it's ridiculous what has become here. That's why I do think past times are really better and not just my hooked on this
14: album. But you mentioned something during the break, too. You said, who knows, 10 years from now, we may look and say 2026 was a great year.
12: I know.
15: Well, because, and again, perspective, I went to school doing those drills, and I never thought anything of it, really. I mean,
12: that is unfortunate. That's really sad. Yeah.
15: It is sad, but that's just it. Is like, I don't look back at those times and think anything of it like in that way, because that was just part of my life.
12: But those of us that lived through a time where you didn't have to worry about that.
15: It probably does seem a lot better.
12: Like, yeah. My kids now, it's like they locked down the school because somebody shot somebody at another school. And you're like, my God, you know, what are we doing here? Mm-hmm. You know, that kind of thing is way worse now. We didn't ever think about that. I mean, nobody thought about
15: now
12: that.
15: When the power goes out at school, they lock you down.
12: Yeah.
15: Because
12: yeah.
15: we had like a girl hit a pole at our school one time. We lost power. And just in case, they have to lock all the doors and make sure that it wasn't something done intentionally.
12: Mm-hmm. Exactly.
15: Terrible.
12: It's really... That's why I think that's different. Yeah, I think times have changed in that way, and they're worse now. Now, there are some things that are probably better now. I mean, here's something that's really better now. If you have an illness, you can go on Teladoc and get the convenience of the phone is fantastic. You know, let's face it. You can book something through an app or order something through an app. There are great benefits to much more efficient, you know, that kind of thing. Of course, you lose jobs because of that efficiency too, you know, the AI argument and all that. So it's probably 50-50. Mm-hmm. You know, my father used to say the 50s were a great time, but at that time, you know, gay people couldn't live their true lives.
13: Racism.
12: Mm-hmm.
13: Yeah.
12: Kids were being probably abused at home and nobody would know anything about it.
15: And what about there was like the duck and cover, like everybody was afraid of nuclear war during the Cold War. Yep. And I never had to do that kind of drill.
12: Yeah. We were afraid of Russia. When I was in the 80s, we were, that show, The Americans, shows that. We were afraid of Russia for sure.
13: You know, this is funny because we talk about schools. I went to an elementary school that was built in the 40s. So some of the classrooms were down below ground. You had windows, but they were like cut in. It was like a little fallout shelter area.
12: That's interesting.
13: And that's how they built schools then.
12: Yeah.
13: But to me, it was just normal because it was like, oh, well, this used to be when we were scared of Russia, they'd bomb us.
12: Well, more and more advancements means more and more problems, but also more and more conveniences, you know, those kinds of things. Popcorn, you wanted to comment over losing friends over politics. Go ahead.
16: Hey, man, this is Popcorn P1, man, from your hometown, Asheboro, North Carolina. Let me tell you something, man. I have lost 4 or 5 friends over the president, over different other candidates. And I'm telling you what, man, I'm still their friend, man, and they actually cuss me out. They hate my guts. They won't talk to me. They befriended me on Facebook. I don't like none of them. I think they're all crook as a barrel of fish hooks, my grandpa used to say. Right. They ain't none of them no count. All of them are garbage, man. But I got to pick the lesser of the two evils.
12: Yep.
16: And the one I picked was the lesser of two evils, I thought. Mm-hmm. Ain't none of them no count. And I still lost friends, man. They won't speak to me today, man. What in the world's going on in this country? I'm sick of it.
12: Mic drop. That's it. That's right.
14: Popcorn just popped off.
12: He's right. Popcorn is right. Yeah, he popped off.
14: Are you in jail?
12: I'll friend you on Facebook. Noise.
13: It sounded like jail.
12: I'll be his friend.
15: He only has 15 minutes to talk.
12: I love it. He sounds like my father. None of them no count, and they're all crooked as barrel fish hook. I hate that pick the lesser of two evils. Like,
13: but I will say, as I get older, the thing I find myself is, you really do start to hate both sides.
12: 100%.
13: Because you're going, you're all crooked.
12: But I do think, I'm right on this. Jimmy Carter, Ronald Reagan, Bill Clinton, Barack Obama. I think they all had the best interest of the country forefront of their mind. They just went about it in different ways. Like, conservative is best, is how we're doing it. Now I think they're way more like, I'm going to make sure my career is
14: right. You're 100% right. Yeah. It's turned into professional wrestling.
12: Yes.
14: Trump is, we've never seen anything like this before.
12: Right.
14: He's totally polarizing and
12: has a ton of power.
14: Yeah, 100%. And there used to be respect of the office.
12: I think, yes. Well, and like, honestly, there was a day where the president was like, Richard Nixon went on to Laugh-In, which was a show. And it was like, oh my God, that's unbelievable. You know, it's like, he's lowered the office of the presidency to walk onto a funny show. It's like, should he or shouldn't he? Now, my God. I mean, I hear him, the vice president, I heard him cursing up there, you know, behind a podium at one point. It's like, it demeans the office. I hate it.
13: I think, too, though, what everyone said for years was, we're tired of politicians. We're tired of somebody who's not a politician.
12: Yeah.
13: Well, now we have what people said, which is why he wins, is that he's
12: not a politician.
13: He's not a politician.
15: And I think if they would have just put term limits in for all the people in Congress and all that, people wouldn't have said that. They were just tired of the same people not making any changes.
12: But, you know, I don't want term limits for Congress. We have.
13: Yeah, we've argued about that, too, because I do. Yeah.
12: Dave Akin made a good point to me when I was like, we have a chance every 2 or 6 years to vote them out. You know, there is a term limit. It's called an election. You can get rid of them if you want to. And Dave said, yes, but the guys that have been there for so long have so much money that they're able to. We need to change the rules of campaigning. Otherwise, the guys that have been there forever have too much of an advantage.
13: And the amount of money spent on campaigning now is unbelievable.
12: But look what just happened last night. Because of Trump and his power, this guy who's been there for 20-something years, Cornyn, is out. You know.
13: And by the way, I looked up the margins. I thought it was going to be like a slim margin.
12: I killed him.
13: Murdered him.
12: Killed him.
13: Yeah.
12: Not even close. And that Cornyn guy lost in Texas.
13: Yeah.
12: That's the power that Trump has.
13: Yeah.
12: He really does have it. That felt good. I like doing that. I like talking about like the old times.
13: Yeah. You're off Diet Coke. You want to get edgy.
12: Oh, I am edgy right now.
13: Yeah, you want. I can tell.
12: Oh, yeah.
13: You're looking for a fight.
12: I want it. Maybe Shea won't give it to me. I keep waiting.
13: No, I know. You're trying to needle all of us about something.
12: A little bit of something.
15: He's not really into politics very much, so.
12: No. I went after him on the Jordan thing 2 hours ago.
14: Yeah, you wanted me to fight back on him.
12: I tried to get you on push-ups. I wanted you to do some push-ups in here. I talked about Rachel's boobs.
13: Yeah, you've been trying.
12: I'm off Diet Coke.
13: What happens is you bring up something, we go, yeah, we agree with you, and you're like,
12: damn it. Oh, I don't like it. I don't like it.
17: Two guys named Chris on Rock 92.
12: Good email here from P1 listener Dave. We've played this a couple of times this week. I was recently at the beach, Sunset Beach, and staying at a friend's. Her parents, her mom has a house there, and it backs up to a lake. It's on a golf course, Oyster Bay.
13: Yeah.
14: Oh, yeah, man.
12: You played it?
14: Oh, yeah.
12: I played it, too.
14: Love Oyster Bay.
12: It's good golf course.
14: Yeah, good course.
12: You see an alligator out there?
14: Always.
12: Yeah.
14: Yeah.
12: So out there. We're North Carolina. I didn't know we even had alligators in North Carolina, but I mean, that's as far as south in North Carolina as you can go.
14: It's right there close to South Carolina, so
12: Right on the line. And I played this audio. We recorded it. It's two alligators in that lake, and I'm back on the deck listening to it. You think I wasn't scared?
13: You got to be scared.
12: Of course I was. I said, attacking, you know, this is like their call. This is the last thing you hear before they nail you. Well, Dave says, please inform the crew that the played audio of alligators bellowing that I witnessed while on vacation, simply their mating calls. Rival males competing to bellow for a female. Nothing sinister about it.
13: You were born in the wrong body.
12: I was.
13: You could have finally used your glee club.
12: Exactly.
13: Your training to your, I mean, think about it.
12: Yes.
13: In the alligator world, it's who bellows the loudest, and your voice would have.
12: Oh, my baritone voice?
13: God.
12: In the paisley tie and cummerbund? Of course. It did not attract the female. It did not, in my high school, it did not attract. But in animal world, that's exactly right. You're saying, and then.
13: Listen to that voice. I'm going to him.
12: Of course, they would have been flocking to me. Wouldn't that have been nice back in that day? But no, not the case then. He says, nothing scary about it. Just steer clear of them, and you're just like, well, I wouldn't go on down there.
13: Look, I would not get in the way between a horny alligator.
12: Kidding. No kidding. They're horny. That's right.
13: Yeah. I mean, we just talked earlier about what horny dudes will do.
15: All the crazy things they'll go through.
12: Horny turtles. Mm-hmm.

0: if you really thought this girl was going to put out for anyone.
1: We were on like the 14th hole playing, you know, jungle putt. It's me, a guy. It was four guys. I was by far the worst looking of the guys. I think we were only there. I mean, we happened to be there at the same time.
0: Yeah.
1: So, you know, we weren't really that good of friends. Two of them were twins and were known to be really good looking guys. And one says, after this, I'm going to the Waffle House across the street.
0: Tina the Tongue's over there.
1: What? Yeah. He's like, yes, she brought her friends too. Mm-hmm. And I was like, well, then I'm going too.
0: Yeah, Loose Lucy.
1: And he said,
0: anything like, goes, Amanda.
1: He said, they're known, they give them. And I was like, yeah. No. He goes, I know from experience. Mm-hmm. I was like, you do not. He's like, yes, I do.
0: He left that blue golf ball right where
1: it was. And I was over there. And it was like a game of Frogger. I mean, those cars were zipping by. And I was like, I will get to that Waffle House. And you get in there, nothing but like truckers.
0: Yeah.
2: I was thinking that each of the twins took two of them. That's what they meant by their four girls there.
0: No.
1: I mean, those guys were getting it. They are good looking guys. I was not getting it. And so I was like, I will tag along with you in order to get it. And then, of course, we go. There's nobody there. I go back to my hotel. The next day, they're like, you should have waited.
0: Yeah.
1: Guess who showed up?
3: I came back. They were still hungry.
1: Lucy Lisa came back. Tina the Tongue came by. He's like,
3: yeah, they came back. They want to get smothered and covered again.
0: Oh, man, I knew it.
1: He's like, you left. He goes, you left 15 minutes too early, man. All night long. He's like, all night.
3: All night. Yeah, I bought her lunch and that was it.
1: Yeah.
3: Dinner.
1: But, yeah. I mean, it's like, I mean, did that really happen?
0: No.
1: No, of course not. But no, I mean, that.
0: And our friend Chris Dam used to point out, you were everyone's greatest audience, though, well, because you, you guys have to understand, he bought every story, hook, line, and sink. I mean, he was like, yes.
1: Well, I bought that one. I know that. It's like those guys, twins. And they were like, oh, yeah, we were getting it all night.
2: It's interesting because every time a man starts to tell a story involving sex in any way, I already go, this is either incredibly exaggerated or a complete lie.
0: Of course.
2: I never believe the story in its fullest.
0: It's see, because you're a woman, and or I think men, we just, one, we hope it's true.
1: Mm-hmm. Mm-hmm.
0: Like, I mean,
2: you want to live vicariously through them. Yeah.
0: And you hear, and then you're just like, that's awesome, and I'm gonna be awesome too.
1: Well, my friend Jerry told me a great one. You know, we used to play basketball, and a lot of times the games would be in Ashboro. We'd drive down to the YMCA, and on the way down, I'd be like, all the guys would be in my car and be like, well, Jerry, I'll drive, but you have to tell us a sex story. And he's like, okay, I'll tell you one. And he was like, yeah, I was working in, where? South Carolina. He's like, he went to South Carolina. He's like, I was in a bar one night and blah, blah, blah. And then by the end of it, you're like, dang, Jerry, man, that's awesome.
0: I'm driving without my hands.
2: And you guys want to hear sex stories from your guy friends?
1: I did.
0: Yeah, I did
1: like those. Mm-hmm. And I do believe they were true. I always believed them anyway.
0: Jerry, I'm steering the car with something you couldn't even imagine. No hands. What do you think steering it, Jerry?
1: Is this a self-driving car? That hasn't been invented yet, Jerry. We're 25 years away from that, Jerry. That hasn't happened just yet. No.
0: Yeah, but you hear them and you do want to believe your buddies, but of course,
1: it's exaggerated.
0: Like you said, everything's exaggerated, but you, in your mind, you don't want it to be. You want it to be that awesome.
1: Mm-hmm. A guy asked me one again. I was about 17, lying. We were, and he goes, how far have you been with a girl? And I said, third base. Okay. I didn't even know what that meant. Okay. I said, third base. And he goes, really? I was like, yeah. It's not a home run, but third base. And he said, you on her or her on you? And I was like, me on her.
0: Yeah.
1: No. I don't know what that means to this day.
2: I'm not telling you either.
1: Don't. I don't. Yeah. It's a mystery to this day.
0: In truth, he was thrown out at first.
1: Are you kidding? I could barely bunt.
0: Yeah.
1: Yeah, of course I was thrown out at first. Yeah.
2: This is like the complete opposite. When girls tell each other stories about sex, they're like, oh, please tell me that's not true.
1: And really?
2: And you have to go, yeah, it was true. It's.
1: Oh, really?
2: Yeah.
1: You're trying to be virtuous.
2: You're just trauma dumping on them. And then they're like, no,
0: you
2: no.
0: did that. You didn't do that for him.
2: Yeah, I did. Yeah. It's the opposite.
1: Oh, man, really? And you tell the truth and you're like,
2: I wish it wasn't true. But
1: I did. No, I was saying stuff that I didn't even know what I was talking about.
0: No.
1: I mean, I was like third base and me on her. And he's like, that boy, you're really out there. And I was like, yeah, I am. No idea. I very much identified when I was 17 with that opening scene from 40-Year-Old Virgin when they're talking about boobs.
0: Yeah.
1: And Steve Carell's like, yeah, they're like bags of sand.

0: And
1: what'd you say?
0: And everybody's like, what? Oh, man, that ain't like
2: you're
0: that.
2: You're a virgin.
0: And he was 40. Yeah. And he's like, yeah, you know how they're like wet bags of sand. And Seth Rogen's like, no, they're not at all like that.
3: I love him walking around his apartment every morning with it just
0: oh, God. Out. Oh, yeah. That's,
1: yeah.
0: I shouldn't say that. That's real.
1: Yeah.
0: That's real. That happens. And there's a scene, too, in, I've only seen this movie once. Jim Carrey. God, is it like, what's it called? It's like Nurse something or what? He's like a split personality, I think.
4: Oh, Me, Myself, and Irene.
0: Me, Myself, yeah. and Irene. Have you seen that?
1: Eh, it's been a long time.
2: I've seen it. It's a funny movie.
0: It's pretty good. Yeah. He goes to the bathroom one morning to pee, and pee just sprays everywhere. And he goes, did I have sex last night?
1: She's like, yeah, you were incredible. And it was the other personality.
0: Yeah, it was the other personality. He's like, did I cuss this?
1: Yeah.
0: Well, guys know that too. You know,
3: okay, I don't know anything about that.
0: I can't explain that to you. That's too disgusting.
1: It's very gross.
0: It's gross.
3: Okay.
0: But if you have, well, I can't even say it. My God, it's too. If you have sex, then it's like you've got the remnants, so it messes up your.
3: Oh, yeah. Okay. That makes sense.
0: I know.
3: I've never witnessed that.
1: Yeah, that was a brave joke for the movie.
0: I thought so.
1: That was a movie. That was an over the line movie on a lot of things, though.
0: I know. When I saw that, I was like, oh, that happens to other people too. Yeah.
5: Two guys named Chris.
6: 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They're really, really cute, too.
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0: Fact checker Rusty. On it again. We're just talking about Jeopardy and their biggest winners, and he's looked them up. So fact checker Rusty sent it in. Ken Jennings on Jeopardy won $2.5 million. $2,520,700 exactly. Won 74 straight games. James Holzhauer, the second biggest winner, won just like $100,000 less, $2.462 million. And he did that in only 32 games, so less than half the games, because he bet so high. Mm-hmm. It was unbelievable. The guy they played against in that round, like it was like called Golden Masters or something, was Matt Amodio. He's the third biggest winner ever. He won $1.5 million, and he got steamrolled by the other.
1: I bet.
3: Yeah.
0: Holzhauer and Jennings crushed him, and he's the third biggest winner ever on Jeopardy. And then, interestingly, Amy Schneider won $1.3 million. She's the trans...
4: Chill. Stop right there. You got it right.
0: Sorry.
3: Don't get canceled.
0: Don't say anything more. Yes. I say she. They're the trans person.
4: Contestant, yes. Yes.
0: Thank you. On Jeopardy.
4: Non-specific language. Okay.
0: That's right.
3: Yeah, I like your translator behind me here.
0: That's pretty good. They're the only four to ever go over a million. Then Chris Pinullo, who's won 748,000 or did win 748,000. Now, I'll bet you this guy, Jamie Ding, if he keeps winning, he's going to get close to a million anyway, because he's won a bunch in a row, and people are starting to pay attention to it. Yesterday, this is about record breakers also, we were talking about the guy who had 63...
4: Marvel tattoos?
0: Marvel tattoos, yeah. And I said, well, if he's got 63, that's everybody. And it turns out, yeah, I was close, there are 80,000 Marvel characters. They're all Marvel characters that he's yeah. got. He's got some villains. He's got some, you know, Spider-Man, of course, and Iron Man. Well, Disney Ryan says, Rachel might call me out on this. I believe you called the guy a nerd who had the all the tattoos.
3: And I stand by it.
0: Well, Disney Ryan, who's a huge Disney fan, says, I'm also a tattoo fan. I am working on my Disney villains sleeve on my arm. I only have two at the moment that cover my forearm, Scar and Hades. But I am planning on my third one, and I am hoping to get way up on the arm and do the whole sleeve in just Disney villains. I guess what's stopping him, although he didn't say, is probably price. I think that's I think that's pretty pricey. How much is, if the guy got 63 tattoos, what do you estimate he spent on that?
4: Tens of thousands?
0: That much.
4: Probably more.
3: So, yeah, I mean, for just a small tattoo, it's a couple $100,
4: yeah.
3: right?
4: Yeah, and they look pretty big from the picture that
0: they
4: I
0: were.
4: Saw.
0: Yeah, they were.
3: And if they're big and filled in and all that, yeah, they get high.
4: Multiple thousands. Multiple time in the chair, you know, that's a lot.
0: Covered his whole body. I mean, the Marvel, and they're all Marvel characters. You said your boyfriend's got one big on his back. Do you know what he spent on it?
3: Oh, no, it was a long time ago. I don't even know if he was 18 when he got it.
0: You probably haven't asked him what he spent on it then.
3: Yeah, I don't want to know. And if he ever says anything like, I'm going to get another tattoo, I'm like, don't make me be your mother right now.
0: You're going to say no to it. Yeah. You know my feeling on this. I'm a non-tattoo person myself, but of course they're very popular. That guy got 63 of them, and they're all Marvel, not just Marvel related, but Marvel characters that he has. So impressive. It's the record by like double than anybody else has got. More students here. Some students in Kansas did something interesting when they went to the prom. Then they go to Seaman High School.
4: Oh, God.
0: I know. S-E-A-M-A. Seaman High School. And they went to the prom in the Oscar Mayer Wienermobile, the hot dog mobile.
3: Doesn't get better than that.
4: They drove the Wienermobile to Seaman High School.
0: Seaman High School.
4: Fitting.
0: You're a big hot dog man. Have you ever seen the Wienermobile?
4: I passed it once on the highway, and I've applied for that job too, by the way.
0: To drive it?
4: You know, they every year they're like, hey, if you want to drive the Wienermobile, apply online. I've put in so many applications.
0: You have?
4: Yeah.
0: They should take you.
4: I agree. I'm trying to get out of here, dude.
3: Is
4: anything
3: problem,
4: I can.
0: Aren't we all?
4: Anything I can.
0: Look, no, we're racing to the door. We know that.
3: The problem that you eat so many different hot dogs, they have a problem with brand loyalty?
4: Yeah, I'm not brand specific, which is probably, yeah. They're like, what's your hot dog experience? I'm like,
0: huge.
4: Do I even, like, here's my huge Facebook page, you know?
0: Yeah, but it's because you're not all Oscar Mayer. Yeah. Didn't you just tell me you're having a problem with pork lately as well?
4: Yeah, pork's been messing me up, which is kind of, you know, it's bad. It's like my kryptonite now.
0: That's your business,
4: Dave. I've been struggling sleeping. I had some pork tenderloin last night. Could not fall asleep.
0: You think it's the lateness of the hour?
4: Maybe so. I don't know.
0: Or was it the fact that Biggie might not have been here today and was not?
4: Well, the thing about it is, you know, I'm coming in earlier now, so it's not. I'm not worried about that. Mm-hmm. But I had some pork, and I got laid in bed and was just restless.
0: Was it my blow up in our meeting yesterday?
4: That may have had something to do with it too. Yeah.
0: That rippled through the building yesterday. I went too far. I went too far yesterday.
3: I don't think you went far enough.
0: No, I went too far. What happened was we were at an event on Saturday. Well, I'll just explain it. We were at an event on Saturday. I'm probably talking too much now, but it was the Kubota tractor event that I went to. And when I walked, hundreds of people there. I mean, a huge turnout. It was a place called Ashboro Kubota, and it was a beautiful day. And there were food trucks. You know, it's like a festival.
4: And that's your hometown.
0: That's my town.
4: People love to come see you in your hometown.
0: It was nice. It was a lot of people out there. I saw one guy I hadn't seen since the 10th grade. And first thing, I walked out of the van toward our tent, and the guy came up and said, do you remember me? And I said, you better believe I do. and he had his name was on his shirt. Yeah. And I was like, I sure do. Marty.
3: My eyes are up here.
0: Right. He's like, I knew you'd remember. I told my wife, yeah, I do remember. And we, you know, it was great. You know, I knew his sister better than I knew him. She graduated with me, Debbie and Marty. But I did know him. And I bet I hadn't seen him since I was in the 10th grade. I mean, it's been that long. Anyhow, walked up and I said, where's the music? You know, should have been playing the radio station. We were not, because a speaker that was supposed to go with us did not. And I don't know why that just, I was just, it just got me, just it made me boil with rage that we didn't have the music. So I decided, instead of being open and honest at the moment, to bury it and to let it burn in me for 3 days until I knew we'd have that meeting on Tuesday. And I said, I'm just going to unleash here in this meeting. And I did. I just was like, we didn't have a speaker. And I cursed. And
4: you were effing this, effing that. You know, at one point,
0: uncharacteristic.
4: Rachel, I didn't tell you this. I almost got up and I was like, do you mind if I close the door? He goes, nobody move. Nobody move.
0: I did.
4: And then everybody's got to hear this.
0: And then I went off on like, and the t-shirts almost ran out. And they didn't even run out. Yeah. Like, they almost ran out.
3: They could have.
0: They could have run out. And I only had two bumper stickers left in my hand by the time. And I think some were on my side, but many were just like, okay, this is a little.
3: I mean, the rumors were just swirling in the halls after that. I didn't hear it, but.
0: I shouldn't have gone that far. I went too far. I'm going through some things. You know, Biggie wasn't here.
4: Yep.
0: The speaker.
4: Yep.
0: My dog is not doing well. I haven't told you that.
3: The older dog?
0: Yeah. We had to take her to the vet yesterday. You know, I told you she was. Lethargic and has been now for a while. So now the vet did an x-ray and said, well, this is unclear. So today I have to take her for an ultrasound. And we're hoping that things are okay in there, but I'm concerned. I'm starting to get really, and my wife is beside herself with concern. So that was weighing on me too. And I'm not making excuses, but I went too far in that meeting. That's the first time I ever think, because I think there were people in the building going, what's going on up there? You know, you're that guy then.
3: Are you starting to get ornery?
0: I think I have.
4: He's been ornery.
3: Because Chris Dunn did not go to that meeting.
0: Never. You don't know that
3: he stopped going, right?
0: We have that meeting every Tuesday. And it's all about like what's coming up promotionally. What are we doing on the streets? What happened at the last event? And that was the one where it wasn't any good. Well, Chris Dunn attended that every Tuesday for, I'd say, 10 years. And then one day he was not there and no one said anything and he never went again. He didn't tell anybody he wasn't going.
3: What were they
0: going
3: to say?
0: You know, but I felt like they'd say to me, hey man, why aren't you in that meeting? You're supposed to be in that meeting. And he just stopped going and no one said anything to him. He had that way about him. You know, he could just be like, well, I'm not going. I find that to be a waste of my
3: Chris
0: time.
3: Kelly is my representative.
0: Yeah, I guess that's right. So that's what we did. The kids that went in the Wienermobile, which you said you'd like to drive, were able to figure out how to do it in Kansas because they saw that it would be in town. They contacted the driver on a whim on social media, and the driver's like, yeah, we'll give you a ride to the prom.
4: Wow.
0: So several students. This is one of them, along with the driver. And there, of course, there are tons of pictures of them in front of the Wienermobile.
14: One of my buddies was like, can we rent this thing? And I was like, bro, what if we just ask about prom?
15: Right.
14: What if they take us? It's tomorrow. Like, that'd be insane.
16: Yeah. It was a little light bulb. And we were like, well, what time is prom? And from there, we checked our schedule and we were able to make it happen. Hearing about prom, I mean, I have such special memories, like with my high school experience with my prom, and knowing that we could add the weenie magic of the big dog to it, we figured it had to be done.
0: Weenie magic for the prom. Well, I wanted that. Never got it. Never had it.
4: Did you go to prom? Okay, you don't have to answer that. <That's> fine.
0: I did not go to my junior or senior prom. Why? Somebody had to serve barbecue, and that's what I was doing.
4: Hey, amen. Okay. Work day's a work day.
0: All right. I did go to the prom when I was a sophomore in college because a senior in high school invited me back. That was awkward, too. I don't think they even allow that anymore.
3: I think that, yeah, there's an age limit on who you can bring with you. I think they can be like a year or two older than you.
0: Well, I was 20.
3: Yeah, I think you might have fit the qualifications.
0: I was 20. I think they all thought I could buy them beer, which I couldn't do, but I was 20. A lot of them came up to me and was like, hey, man, thank God you're here. I was like, ah, yeah, it's great to be back. You get us some beer after the prom. No, I can't. I don't have a fake ID. So
3: oh, never mind.
0: I couldn't do it. Exactly. So they didn't care. That was somewhat creepy, I guess. I was wearing, you know, my Appalachian gear and that kind of thing at that point. And I did go back for the prom when I was a sophomore in college.
3: So I'm too old to go to prom now, right?
0: Yes.
3: Because I never went either.
0: You didn't go to prom?
3: No. McDonald's needed me.
0: I am shocked you didn't go to prom.
3: No, but you know, both years somebody tried to ask me that I really didn't want to go with.
0: Is that why? You...
3: And I was like, I had to come up with, oh, I have something to do that weekend. So then I was like, well, I feel like I can't go now.
0: Yeah.
3: And hindsight, I should have just, you know, just said, gone. Oh, I'm going with friends or something like that. But I just didn't know how to handle it.
0: I was so, my girlfriend was in Canada and I was so nervous about asking someone else, even though I think my girlfriend in Canada would have been just fine with it. Because we were not exclusive, you know. And so I never got up the courage to ask anybody else, or I would have. Now I wish I would have gone to prom, because you know, I would like those prom stories, and I know I have them. And it's unfortunate, you know, because I think it's a big deal. For obviously, you see kids out on the – my daughter's got her prom coming up in a couple of weeks, and or maybe – golly, it may be this Saturday. That's how dedicated I am.
3: You're such a great father. Always communicating.
0: Last night I went to her. She had a choral concert. And my wife, because our dog is not well, because we just got the bad news from the vet, she said, I just don't think I can go to this. So you go represent us and record everything Catherine, my daughter, does. So they had like, my daughter is a junior. And they had like 9th and 10th grade. They had the band. They had the 11th and 12th grade choir. And so I started recording, and I recorded three songs, and then realized she's not up there. I really should have known that, you know. But instead, I was like, I was looking for, and one girl looked a lot like her. I was like, that's got to be her, and it was not.
3: No. Simply, you drove the right child home, right?
0: 50-50. Check her bed.
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0: Could be the best national anthem of the year at a baseball game. It's an Orioles game. A unique performance by a member. His name is Chris Ullman. He is a member of the Whistling Hall of Fame. And he whistled the national anthem at a game over the weekend. No.
4: Come on.
0: Come on. Pinky's giving it a thumbs down.
4: I don't like it.
0: What?
4: Why? When I heard it, okay. I've never been a fan of playing with the anthem.
0: Well, I guess, but
4: I'll give you a like a Navy band.
0: Mm-hmm.
4: But I don't like when people fancy it up singing it.
0: Uh-huh.
4: And this just feels, as soon as I heard it, I cut it off in 5 seconds.
0: No.
4: I don't like it.
0: Well, we had this. Remember, I remember you said that. This is not this time around, but many years ago at the national championship game in college basketball, the Fray played the national anthem.
4: Don't like, yeah.
0: This is what Biggie did not like when the Fray played the national anthem.

0: I loved it.
1: They should have been stopped.
0: Carolina won it, so. I was okay with it.
1: That's terrible. For the vampires we lost, so gallantly. I don't hate it.
0: I don't either. I really
1: didn't. It's okay.
0: That's
1: fine.
0: I agree.
1: It's out of tune.
2: I'm with Biggie. This is out of tune. It's unrecognizable.
0: I kind of got into it. But of course, it's different, so. That is a song that generally you try to stay with.
1: Fergie tried to sex up the anthem.
2: Oh man.
0: I was into it. Am I the only one that was into that?
2: You were shocked the next day when everybody was making fun of her?
0: Yes, I was, yes.
1: See, he always likes when somebody does something like that.
0: Mm-hmm.
1: He always comes in, he's like, I loved it. It's different. I hate it.
0: I do.
1: I'll forgive people who forget the lyrics because I think you get nervous.
2: Of course.
1: But to me, when you actively change like what the Fray did there, mm-hmm. or this whistling dude, he'd have never stepped foot on my ball field.
0: Here's Fergie. Met a flag was still there.
1: Oh, say, just

0: that a speakeasy?
1: The hell is that?
2: I was really into that.
1: Yeah.
2: When Ferger did that, I was okay with it.
0: Well, there was a guy recently that forgot the lyric. You're okay with that?
1: I think people get nervous and they forget the lyrics. That's one thing.
0: This was the opening weekend, and this was the Mets were playing, and a guy forgot the. His name is Chris Jackson, and we have him here forgetting the lyrics. Who's

0: walk so proud.
1: Oh, right there was a mess up. That was a mess up, you know. But, you know, if you play it off.
2: And this, he powered through.
1: He did.
2: Hear the murmur, though.
1: Yeah.
2: He's like, huh? What?
1: Yeah.

0: He got it from here on out.
1: Yeah, he got it.
0: Yeah, he got it
2: that
0: from there.
2: That was a solid save.
0: Agreed.
1: Yeah.
0: Agreed. Because he didn't flinch. And even though the crowd mm-hmm. knew and murmured, they stayed with him there. So, yeah, I was all right with that, too. Even though he messed up. And, of course, today, if you forget the lyrics, everybody's going to know about it.
1: Of course,
0: you know,
1: yeah.
0: In the old days, if it's not on television or something, you know.
1: And he powered through. He kept going, so mm-hmm. I was okay. Mm-hmm. And listen, it was sung classically.
0: Yes, it was.
1: Not like mm-hmm. this whistling fool.
0: Here's the whistling fool. I don't want to call him that. I like him. His name is Chris Ullman. He's a member of the Whistling Hall of Fame. As am I.
1: How'd you get in?
0: I don't want to say. This is his version of the national anthem at the Orioles.

0: Man, that is unbelievable talent. No. I can't believe you don't like that.
1: He was showing off. He was doing too much.
2: That's something that, like, at your local Little League game you get.
0: I loved that.
2: That you're like, somebody couldn't sing, so they're like, my cousin can whistle good.
0: Did you like it, Baby Shaq?
3: I thought it was going to be a little bit more crisp.
0: Yeah.
3: He kind of messed up the notes a couple times. Mm-hmm. I expected him to be better.
0: Really?
3: I
0: thought he was unbelievable.
3: I mean, if you're in the Hall of Fame, dude... sound like a flute.
0: I felt like it was over the top good, and I liked when he went like, you know.
1: I think he's just showing off.
0: Well, if you're a national whistler, I think you do show off, and he did. If you got 81 games to fill, as these baseball teams do, I think you take what you can get. You know, all right, give me the whistler.
2: Can you come back next Tuesday?
1: I told you guys about the kazoos at the.
0: You've seen the kazoos at the minor league games.
1: Yes, yeah. They came out with kazoos one time, and I didn't know. I didn't hear them announce it or anything. Everybody gets quiet, so I was like, okay, I got quiet. Mm. And then like 10 kids with kazoos just went nuts playing the national anthem. That was the craziest thing I've ever heard.
2: That's the other thing. So that's where whistling guy to me belongs. Is like minor leagues. That's an Orioles game. You don't do that.
0: I like regular season. I wouldn't put him in the playoffs. No, but of course I wouldn't put the Orioles in the playoffs. But no. I'm okay with pretty early in the season. You know, people are still interested in it. You know,
3: probably not a divisional matchup either.
0: I wonder who they. I don't know. I didn't see who they played. Yeah, I doubt that the Yankees weren't in town.
3: No,
0: my guess. No. Yeah, when that happened. I am I'm into it. I'm surprised that you didn't love that, Biggie.
3: No, not my thing.
0: But I'd forgotten my favorite one of those was Fergie. That turned me on. Fergie thing, man. When she went, a little bit more of her now.
1: She was.

0: Wish you did Banner?
1: Yeah.
0: Sexy.
2: She's singing too.
0: Very rarely do you sex up the national anthem.
2: That was kind of it for her too. I think that's where we had given Fergie too much power. And everyone realized they were like, all right.
3: She's never really recovered.
2: She has not.
0: No. From that anthem. That was it.
4: Two guys named Chris.
5: 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I'm sitting here on pins and needles.
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0: Earlier, before this program, because of yesterday's show, we were talking about choking, speaking of food items. There was a 7-year-old who was being hailed a hero. He saved his classmate's life. He did the Heimlich on
2: him. After the teacher tried to wave him off. That's my favorite part. Teacher's sit down, shut up.
11: He'll be fine.
2: I'm going to go get help. You sit down. I can save him.
0: Yeah, and he did. The kid, the 7-year-old. Then the teacher's like, man, it shocked me. I don't know where it came from. I had no idea. So, you know, Red Rachel has been saved. She choked as an infant.
2: Wow.
0: Was it your grandmother that did the...
3: It was my mom. And mother. I didn't even think about it when we were talking about it. I have something in common with your dog.
0: You ate?
3: I was trying to eat something that wasn't food. It was like a piece of sequins or something. Somebody had an art project, mm-hmm. and I saw it, looked good, popped it in there, choked on it.
0: What age?
3: Probably 6 months. I was a baby.
2: Oh, my gosh. Mm-hmm.
0: And you ate something not digestible, and so your mother had to do the baby Heimlich.
3: Yeah.
0: Which, of course, is different. Yeah, you learn that, too, when you learn the Heimlich. And then listen to this. B.B. Shea witnessed the Heimlich being given on Thanksgiving Day. Was it your aunt?
11: My Aunt Sandy started choking in the kitchen.
0: You were there.
11: Yeah, my mom sprung into action and gave her the Heimlich. Like, just out of nowhere.
0: And it worked.
11: And she spat it up, yeah. Mm-hmm.
0: What had she been chewing on?
11: I think she was chewing on some ham.
0: Mm-hmm.
11: I automatically just started, like, giving the I'm choking signal.
2: My God.
0: Pre or post meal?
11: This was pre-meal.
0: And she went for the ham.
2: Sneaking some ham. You know, we've all done it.
11: We all do it.
0: Yeah. Well, okay. Here's my favorite part. So, B.B. Shea witnesses this as a teenager. His mother does the Heimlich on his aunt, which is impressive.
2: Yeah.
0: I say, on Thanksgiving Day. And then they go into the living room, and B.B. Shea says to various aunts, uncles, grandparents, and so it's a, Aunt Sandy just almost died. Mom saved her. She was choking to death. And you know what their reaction was? She chokes all the time. Start chewing your food. Get out of the way. The lions are driving.
11: Sandy. They were not concerned at all for her health.
2: Yeah, it's been a problem her whole life.
0: Right, exactly. They did. They said, she chokes all the time. She doesn't chew her food. For God's sake, Sandy.
2: Come on, Sandy.
0: How many times have we told you to chew your food completely? You've ruined Thanksgiving. Now move. The Lions are on the 20-yard line. Let's go. You know? I wonder if Thanksgiving Day went off without a hitch after that. I mean, once you choke, I bet you're kind of sore, you know?
2: And the Heimlich. I mean, don't people say you're sore after receiving it because they're, you know, pulling you?
0: Well, you can break a rib, they say, you know, if you really get in there. which we've talked about many times. So mm-hmm. I wonder if Aunt Sandy was able to continue and have.
2: I had to power through.
3: She's yeah. probably all calloused up with how many times sounds like she's had the Heimlich maneuver. Yeah,
0: exactly. Sounds like they did it plenty of times. This is about eating as well. Yesterday we were talking about how it's more acceptable for a man to like overeat than a woman.
2: Oh, definitely.
0: You were saying that. Red Rachel was saying that. Like at meetings and stuff, you try not to overeat.
3: Yeah, because I used to be more of a binge eater. Mm-hmm. I only ate large meals, but mm-hmm. not that often. And every now and then that comes out, and I'm feeling judgment.
0: Well, I don't blame you. I have something that goes along with that a listener told me many years ago. First, though, Victor, you're talking about the Heimlich maneuver. Victor, go ahead.
1: Yes, when I was in high school, my mom went to the mall and grabbed a drink. And you know those plastic dome cups are like they have the dome on top?
0: Oh, yes.
1: The straw part fell into her drink, and she never noticed it. And when she was finishing off the drink, she swallowed it, and it closed her complete windpipe.
0: God, that is so dangerous. So what happened?
1: Yeah, so I had to jump up because I saw her choking, and I just learned it in school, and I just did the Heimlich on her, and it popped out.
0: It worked. How old were you?
1: I was like 16, 17.
0: Pretty heroic action for a teenager like that. Well done. I bet she thanked you.
1: No, yeah. She, like, it was a crazy situation. Like, even, like, I remember the ambulance came, and the guys were like, hey, we're just glad that you did that, because she might have not made it.
0: Exactly. I probably wouldn't have, since closed her whole windpipe. So it's like the lid of the dome got into the drink, and she sucked it down through the straw.
1: Yeah, so you know the big circle on top where the straw goes through?
0: Yeah.
1: That part fell into her drink, and since it's clear, no one noticed it.
0: Wow. Was she really sore afterwards?
1: Yeah, it was like about a couple days.
0: I figured, yeah. Fantastic. Thank you, Victor. That's heroic. BB Shea was your Aunt Sandy. Was she able to power through Thanksgiving?
11: Oh, yeah. I mean, she was fine afterwards. Mm-hmm. Just very shaken up, but she was fine.
0: You know what Red Rachel said? She's learned the Heimlich. If you're still able to cough, that means you're getting air in, so leave them alone.
2: That's what I've always heard. If they're coughing...
3: They're still breathing.
2: Exactly. It's when there's zero sound at all is when you need to be concerned. That's always tell you to do the choking.
0: That's right.
2: If you can't breathe.
0: So if someone is coughing, you know they're getting air, what you do is you say, work that out on your own. I'm not
2: No, I don't want anything.
3: Yeah. Well, sure. if you try to do the Heimlich maneuver when they're coughing, you can make it worse.
0: Is that right?
3: Yes.
0: You probably lodge it down in there further. You know, you probably like juggle the food or whatever. You know, the worst thing they say for choking, especially for kids, hot dogs. The pediatrician we had when my kid was, you know, 2, said, if you give him a hot dog, cut it up into tiny, minced up little pieces. Because otherwise, almost perfect size for a kid's airway. Mm. Very difficult. And the other thing I always remember him saying, he was a really good pediatrician. If you have a kid, and let's say at a birthday party or something, or anywhere, don't let the kid chew on a balloon that has been blown up.
2: Always heard that, yeah.
0: Because if the balloon pops, it'll get sucked into his windpipe, and there's almost nothing. And even the Heimlich won't work. There's nothing you can do.
3: It's just rubber.
0: Yeah. And it's there. And it covers the windpipe, and there's really nothing you can do.
2: And I can tell you from experience, I choked on a mozzarella stick. I've told you this story in the bowling alley when I was a youth.
0: I had no memory of that at all.
2: What a surprise.
3: The mozzarella sticks are dangerous, man.
2: I was about 3. My parents were league bowling. Mm-hmm. It was back in the 80s, and they just sent me alone, you know, off to the snack bar and sat me down in there while they bowled and got me some mozzarella sticks.
0: Well, At 3.
2: I choked on the cheese and the snack bar lady had to come around the counter and no Heimlich. She just took her bare hand and reached down my throat and pulled the mozzarella stick out.
0: She got you.
2: And then drug me out by my hand. I do remember being drug out by her and yelling, whose kid is this? Whose kid is this left alone in the snack bar? And my parents were like, that's our kid.
0: That's a hero.
2: She was a hero. She saved me. I guess I would have been about 5, actually. Yeah.
0: Yep. Never drop your cigarette. Cigarette hanging out.
2: This is the 80s, man. In Myrtle Beach, South Carolina. You smoked everywhere.
0: Stuck her nicotine-stained fingers right down this young man's throat.
3: And you thought how delicious that nicotine
0: that's
3: tasted.
0: That's right. Yeah. That's probably where you got hooked.
2: And, of course, I got yelled at.
0: Oh, well, yeah. You're messed up.
2: That's something I heard for the rest of my life from my father. chew.
0: Maybe Shay just showed me a story where a couple of people got arrested. I think it was Colorado or Utah. They locked their 11-year-old out of the house to teach him a lesson. And I was like, yeah, okay, all right, whatever.
11: Oh, no. I think the kid was being a little ungrateful, and they were like, yeah, that is my parents would have
2: totally done that.
0: They said, here's what it's like to be homeless, and they locked him out of the house.
2: I remember like my mom doing the highway pull-off and saying, get out.
0: Yeah, when I saw it, I was like, it's not that big of a deal. Why are they being arrested?
2: My mom was so mad at my sister one time, she pulled off the side of the highway, took my sister's pillow, opened the door, and threw it out on the side of the road.
0: Yes.
2: And my sister's like, and she's like, get out with it.
0: Right. So this couple has been arrested in Utah.
2: No.
0: Because the kid was ungrateful, and they're like, oh, yeah, you know what? Here's what it's like to be homeless. I bet they still watched him from the doorbell cam or whatever. And that little ungrateful, and he told the neighbor, and they're like, called the cops.
2: I'm telling you, that is different. 30 years ago, that had just been a life lesson.
0: I still see
3: videos of people doing that, but it's usually with a very little kid, and they'll, you know, give them like a backpack or something and say, all right, get out.
0: Yeah.
3: And the kid just stands on the porch and cries, and it's really funny. Mm-hmm.
0: You get arrested for that. You better be careful.
11: Yeah. It's child neglect.
0: Apparently, that's what it is. Exactly. Here's what I was going to say to you about food. I used to do it when I would walk into a meeting. A lot of times the higher ups here would say, get out of the way. Here comes Orca. He's ready.
2: Oh, yeah. You can't, if you're big and you come into a room for a meal, forget it. Everyone's like, oh, you know, he's going to be first.
0: Get out of the way. Here he comes.
2: Yep.
0: You better get your plate now. It's all going to be gone. You know, I had to deal with that. A P1 years ago said that when he went out on a date with his girlfriend, he would order wings intentionally. They'd go to a wing restaurant intentionally. And if she ate her wings in a really dainty way, like you're just, you know, real dainty and real simply, then he knew the difference was if she really mauled them, she's great in bed.
2: Okay.
11: Interesting.
0: If she really went at it and got sloppy and like the sauce was all over her face and stuff, she's like, he would say, perfect.
3: The logic is all there.
2: All right.
0: Yeah, exactly.
2: Interesting.
0: He explained that to me. You know how naive I am. And so he called and explained. He's like, look, I wasn't even married. He's like, take your lady out. Make sure you get wings. Get the sauces and stuff. And watch her. Watch her very closely.
2: Yeah.
0: If she gets it all over her hands and is not afraid to really get in there and get the meat and everything, great in bed. It's just a tip. That's a tip.
3: I think there's sort of this like double standard. Mm-hmm. And I mean, it benefits me, which I like, because if you're smaller and you're a female and you can throw down some food, people find it impressive.
0: Yes, I agree.
3: Where, you know, if you're, you know, bigger or if you're a man, nobody finds it as impressive.
0: Exactly. So he was saying, take a dainty lady out for dinner.
2: Oh, yes, a dainty lady.
0: Get the wings. Get the wings. That's what you
2: see do. See if she gnaws on them.
0: That's right. That's right.
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0: All right, BB Shay, trivia for you. 33 years ago today, 80 million plus people watched this series finale. It's the second highest series finale ever behind MASH.
11: 1993?
0: Yep.
11: I don't know the timeline of it. I'm going to say Seinfeld.
0: It is not Seinfeld. Seinfeld did not have as many viewers as this show. Red Rachel.
3: Do I know it?
0: Yeah.
3: Cheers.
0: Yes. Cheers. Second highest rated series finale of all time. I liked it.
2: Oh, I like Cheers. I caught a good Cheers the other day where taking a break. Kirstie Alley burns down the bar.
3: She was smoking a cigarette.
2: One of the best.
0: Yeah, it's great.
2: Yeah.
0: But I like the finale. I thought they did a nice job with it. I watched it. It was a huge deal. 85 million watched it. I enjoyed it. They survived a big cast change when Shelley Long left and they brought Kirstie Alley in. BB Shay, you're the Kirstie Alley of this program.
3: I heard that. Yeah.
0: Burn it down.
3: The first season of Cheers, they struggled really hard with ratings. Huge. Yeah, and then they took off after that. And
0: you
3: it's
0: know,
3: a great show.
0: That show, it was great from the beginning. It really was.
3: I think they had it right from the first episode.
0: They did. It was excellent. That show, when it came on, there were. I read this. I believe it was like 82 shows were on television that week, and it was 82nd of 82 out of all, and the whole season. No ratings. You know, nobody cared anything about it. And today they probably canceled, you know, unfortunately. Yeah. They stuck with it another season. They got an extra seat, and then it took off, you know. Then, and I'll tell you, in fact, they survived two big cast changes, and Woody was an upgrade over Coach. Coach died.
3: Yeah.
0: And I loved Coach, and I thought, oh, they'll never be able to replace him. And then Woody was great.
3: He
0: was
3: amazing.
0: Hilarious.
3: And I can't believe they did it without a hitch like that, because he just suddenly died, and then they bring in this character, and they had to bring it up on the show that he died.
0: Yeah.
3: But they, I mean, they did it flawlessly.
0: Impressive. And in the final episode, which was 33 years ago today, Sam Malone, played by Ted Danson, the very last thing he does is straighten a picture. And that was, it was one of Coach's favorites. Mm-hmm. Biggest. So it was like an homage to him.
2: You know? I will tell you, when I was watching it the other day, I thought to myself, this doesn't feel old.
0: Agreed.
2: I think there's certain shows that, even though it was in the 80s, mm-hmm. and of course the joke was that she's smoking a cigarette, which would never happen indoors now, but the characters still felt relatable.
0: Yeah.
2: And a bar, to me, is a good setting where it's not time-based.
0: Looks about the same, doesn't it?
2: Yeah.
0: Any bar today.
2: Yeah.
3: I think Cheers, and then, of course, Frasier, the spinoff, I think both of those shows got a lot of criticism at the time because of how much drinking and daytime drinking was going on in those shows.
0: Didn't they get criticized?
3: Yes. And there was just, I mean, in Frasier, they're drinking sherry at noon.
0: Yeah,
3: you know, and they get criticism. And I think people liked it because there are lots of people that do that. I mean, people that go to the bar on their lunch break and have a drink.
0: A lot of day drinking and Cheers. That's true.
3: Yeah.
0: Norm was in there all the time. You know, he's always
2: Norm was great.
0: Great characters on that show. And I'll tell you something. You know, you just said that Trump should be on Colbert's last show. And I agree with you.
2: I would do it.
0: The big rumor in 93 was that Bill Clinton was going to be on. He was the president. And that Bill Clinton was going to be on the final episode of Cheers. And at the end, this was a great ending. It gives me chills to think about it. At the end, all the regulars had gone home. And the bar was closing. And it was just Ted Danson in the bar. And somebody knocks on the door. And there's like a shadow. And everybody thought, oh, that's Bill Clinton. Bill Clinton's going to be on the final scene. And Ted Danson went around to open the door. But it wasn't one of the regulars. So he said, sorry, we're closed. And that was it. That was a nice thing. You know, it was just like a real, okay, that's really well done. You know, I like that a lot. Okay, BB Shea, some trivia for you. You totally botched the first one.
11: Sorry. Never seen an episode of Cheers.
3: Terrible. Oh, you're missing out.
0: Get out of here.
11: Never watched an episode.
0: You are so lame. How could you not see an episode of Cheers?
11: All right, Kettle. Chill.
0: Okay, all right.
3: Don't you, Kettle.
0: Not seeing an episode of Cheers. 153 years ago today, in 1873, the first patent for blue jeans with copper rivets was given out to whom?
11: What year?
0: 1873.
11: Given to, I don't know, John Wayne.
0: In 1873.
2: My God.
11: This seems old. Sounds old.
2: This is the worst.
0: Biggie.
2: Back in my day.
0: Mm.
2: The president?
0: Red Rachel.
3: I don't know.
0: Levi Strauss.
2: I was going to say, but I figured it was going to be,
0: Levi Strauss got the very first, of course, the very first blue jean is Levi Strauss. That was 153 years ago.
2: The patent. I misunderstood you. I thought you meant he gave the jeans to someone.
11: Yeah, I thought the exact same thing.
2: Like, try these.
0: Right.
11: I was thinking the exact same thing.
0: I misunderstood.
2: I did.
11: You phrased it wrong. That's what happened.
0: I didn't phrase it.
3: Wait, what was the question?
0: In 1873, the very first patent was given out for blue jeans with copper rivets. To whom?
11: Yeah, he just said it right that time.
0: Right. Check the tape.
3: We're going to need to rewind.
0: Yeah, rewind the tape on that. I'm sure it was. I'm sure you'd have easily gotten it otherwise.
2: If it's wrong, do what I do, BB. Slow it down and really point it out.
0: 94 years ago today, in 1932, a plane took off from Newfoundland heading to Ireland. And landed 15 hours later, flown by Amelia Earhart. She landed it that time around.
2: One.
0: She won for two up in the sky. She was the first woman to fly across the Atlantic by herself. Her subsequent flights did not go as well. Did not go as well.
3: Got a little cocky there.
2: Well, you know, at the time, too, they make it like it was a big deal because she flew, was a woman to fly alone. But let's be honest, nobody would get on the plane. They always leave that part out of the history books.
0: Yeah. Who's flying with her? Who's going to fly?
2: Come on. Yeah, boy, she's going to fly alone.
3: That's fine. I'll fly by myself.
0: This segment is celebrating women.
2: It is.
0: Billie Jean King just graduated from college. You said that she went back and got a degree. Billie Jean King was a great tennis player. She's 82 and graduated college.
2: AI is going to take her job.
0: And she can't get a job. She can't get a job. They had an AI commencement speaker. Mm-hmm. She was like, boo. Yeah, she just graduated, and she was asked, what's your greatest achievement? And she goes, haven't done it yet. Coming in the future.
2: Oh, my God.
0: Wow. At age 82. Don't you respect it?
2: No. It pisses me off when old people go back to college. What's the point?
0: Maybe I phrased it wrong. Maybe I didn't say it right.
2: Ask me
0: again. Hey, get the tape. Are you... don't you love the way she said that? They said, Billie Jean King, what's your greatest accomplishment? Winning all those majors, graduating college now, beating Bobby Riggs.
2: Being a pioneer for women.
0: Pioneer for women, LGBTQ rights. And she said, haven't accomplished it yet.
2: Mm.
0: That's my attitude right there.
2: Oh, yeah, you'll be saying similar things, but no one will be believing
0: you. 82, she says. 57 years ago today, four drunk Marines at a Chicago Cubs game beat up legendary singer Peter Cetera because he had long hair and was cheering for the Dodgers. They did.
2: Yeah.
0: Broke his jaw.
2: I was going to say, I think he attributes some of the way he sings to that.
0: Correct.
2: Yeah.
0: That's what gave him a higher register.
2: Truly, because the way that, they beat the hell out of him.
0: They sure did. That was 1969. But, and the Marines didn't like the look of him. They didn't like the cut of his jib. They jumped him and beat him up and broke his jaw. And he had a Dodger cap on.
2: I know it's wrong, but I say thank you because listen to this. I wouldn't love to say it wouldn't sound the same.
0: So they say his jaw was wired shut for 3 months.
3: Ooh.
0: That's Amy Grant singing there. Now here comes Cetera. Biggie's favorite.
2: It's my. He did Glory of Love, too. I almost...
0: That's a great one, too.
2: Yeah, this morning when you told... Well, you told me...
0: Get a Peter Cetera
2: record. Peter Cetera song, and I was torn, but I like this one a smidge more.
0: 106 years ago today, 1920, a radio station in Montreal began broadcasting the first regularly scheduled radio morning program in North America. First thing they said, 2:06, 6:02.
2: Yeah.
0: Traffic and weather together.
2: Yeah.
0: And they played a little Peter Cetera.
2: Wasn't Chris Dem on that show?
0: He was. He was the news guy. He's an intern. 106 years ago today.
2: Oh, love this. I've decided I'm going to make my own funeral mix.
0: Mm-hmm.
2: Mm-hmm. At least for the wake part.
0: I think it's a good idea.
2: Yeah.
11: Better get started.
2: But you know what's going to be on there.
0: You better get started. We got a long weekend here.
2: Let me tell you.
0: I'd spend some time on that.
2: I want my funeral for you all to be standing there talking like, it's tragic loss. He did it to himself. I mean, he saw the signs. It's all coming. But what I want...
0: Well, we got that covered for you. Yeah.
2: But then I want a song to hit and wanting y'all to be like, oh, hell yeah. like this Peter, just comes like on Peter's here. Yeah. Oh, yeah, right here. This is a great mix he made.
0: He loved it. He loves Cetera.
2: I was going to be Cetera. Oh, Johnny Hates Jazz.
0: Good. I like that too.
2: Yeah.
0: Here's one for you, B.B. Shea. What happened in the world of shoes 716 years ago today? In 1310, something happened in shoes. Major breakthrough.
11: Thong and the sandal.
0: Good guess. No. Left and right foot for the first time.
2: Oh.
0: Otherwise, they weren't shaped. They were both shaped the same.
2: Yeah.
0: Just either one. How about that?
3: Hmm.
0: That was 716 years ago today. Until then, all shoes were exactly the same. I wonder how they know that it was exactly 716 years ago today. They produced it.
2: Oh, probably thought it was a witch.
11: What is this?
0: I bet they did.
2: Maybe we should curve the foot. You'd say that, witch!
0: They burned her instead.
3: Wait, actually, these are kind of comfortable. Yeah.
0: Of course they burned her.
2: That witch had a point.
0: Naturally, they burned her, of course.
13: Two guys named Chris.
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13: Two guys named Chris.
25: I gotta be honest. I think it's just really overrated.
13: Rock 92.
0: Welcome back to the Two Guys Named Chris show. I don't want to overstep my bounds. I like Red Rachel a lot. She just told us yesterday she's moving into a new home with her boyfriend.
26: Uh-oh. Hang on. Try to distract HR for a minute.
27: Was yeah. somebody triggered?
26: Yeah. There's going to be a lot of this going forward.
0: Yeah. Oh, what I'm going to say.
28: Hey, Barry, come here, Barry. Does he speak to you?
26: All right, now I ask her. I got it.
0: Barry. I think you should stay where you are.
3: I have a feeling in the next couple of weeks or months or whatever, there's going to be multiple times a day where you say, I told you so.
0: No, I don't want to do that to you because I like you so much. Oh, you're a young...

0: There's a bit of a problem that there's so much judgment when you're my age, and you probably feel this too, BB Shay, that when you say, like, oh, I live with my parents, I don't think it's a big deal. I'm not embarrassed by it. But people will be like, oh.
1: Do they judge?
0: Really?
2: Not anymore.
1: I don't think they should.
2: It was like that for a long time, but things have changed, and people really got to understand that. I have so many friends my age that live with their parents still right now.
0: Most of my friends do too, because it's. I mean, try to shop for a house or an apartment or anything right now, and it's insane.
3: I will tell you this. I've opened my door so we can look eye to eye here. Stay at home. I'm a cautionary tale on every level of life.
4: He is.
3: But let me tell you where I made my first mistake. Leaving home.
4: The move out. The move out.
3: Because then you start getting yourself, you don't realize it's happening. You'll slowly get yourself in a little bit of debt.
4: Yeah.
3: You'll start, things... You don't realize how expensive life is till you live alone.
4: Well, you were just talking, Chris Timm said, you're adulting now because you're taking care of all this stuff. You know, you got the rental payment coming up. You got to do this and that today. Well, there's a lot of stuff that goes on with it.
2: And Rachel, in your situation specifically, you're in a committed relationship.
0: Right.
2: The dating thing is over for you. Like, it's good. You've got that handled. Stay with your parents. Like, it's hard trying to date and live with your parents. I get that. You've got that covered.
4: Mm.
2: Just stay with your mom
4: and
2: dad.
4: It's really unfortunate. And it seems like it's been that way for a while now that people your age have so much trouble because homes are so expensive.
0: A one-bedroom apartment, if you want to live in a good neighborhood, is $2,000.
2: Yes.
4: Are you serious?
0: Yes. In that neighborhood, you can't find anything decent for under $1,500.
3: Mm-hmm. No.
4: That's true. You know that.
3: Oh, God, yeah. I mean, that's why I am very lucky to live where I live currently.
4: Do you know, you want to guess, I'll play
5: Despite the rain of urine. That's the occasional urine shower.
3: But let me tell you.
2: The police presence from time to time.
3: The home police raids, all that. I'm still not moving.
4: Yeah. You should play. Now, I moved into my first apartment when I was 23, and it was here. Do you want to play high-low and guess how much my first... Well, I should do my college apartment and what that cost. But let's do my first apartment. It's in this city.
3: It'll be fun. Chris Dim, do you remember
4: Do you know what yours cost?
5: My first apartment?
4: Yeah. We should do that.
3: I know mine. I remember mine.
4: Or let's do Chris Dim first.
0: How much it was monthly?
4: Yes, how much it was monthly. And we'll play high-low on all three of ours. See if you can do them all in 30 seconds.
2: What year is Chris Dim? 1950?
4: Okay.
3: Lower.
5: The Cold War was still raging.
0: That's true. I didn't think that's the game we were playing.
4: That's Cold War era. So you say now you need at least $1,500 or $2,000 for a one-bedroom apartment.
0: Yes.
4: All right, let's play high-low on Chris Dim's first one. On your mark, get set, go.
0: $500.
5: Lower.
0: $400.
5: Lower.
0: $300.
5: Lower.
0: $200.
5: Higher.
0: $250.
5: Higher.
0: $275.
5: Higher.
0: $280.
5: Higher.
0: $290.
5: Yes.
4: Woo, $290 for his first.
3: One-bedroom apartment.
5: One bedroom.
0: That's insane.
2: I'd be flexing on everybody if I got that.
4: What year?
5: 86.
4: Okay, 86. Now, I'm 94. 1994, I moved into an apartment. In the same place.
0: Okay.
4: Not the same complex, but the same
5: different
4: city.
5: Different cities.
4: Oh, you were in Jacksonville.
5: I was in a different city.
4: Okay, that's right. Now, this is a bigger city. This is here.
0: Bigger city.
4: Here.
0: Okay.
4: All right, 1994, I'm moving in. What's my rent? Go.
0: $400.
4: Lower.
0: $300.
4: Higher.
0: $350.
4: Higher.
0: $375.
4: Higher.
0: $390.
4: Yes. $390 was my first. And then after about a year, it went up to $415. I said, they are absolutely killing
0: me. This is insane.
4: It's ridiculous. It is ridiculous. But I mean, I was making no money.
3: Yeah.
4: But now, it's too far a gap.
0: And you have, because I found a house for rent.
4: Yes.
0: And I've complained about this because I live in a neighborhood where people are coming in and buying the homes and renting them out.
3: Yes.
4: It's a problem.
0: Which is a problem. But then I'm contributing to it because I can't, it's cheaper to find a house.
4: Well, you know, somebody told me that the Trump administration seriously is looking into these places that buy up a ton of houses. Now, they advertise that you see them all the time. They're a big company and they buy up and they own neighborhoods. They have so much leverage because they own so much and then they sell them for what they want.
0: Yeah. Mm-hmm. And buying them and turning around and selling them, that I don't really have a problem with that because sometimes you don't want to deal with the showing your house.
4: Yeah, right. That's what they do. They come in and they give you a good price.
0: Renting them out is a problem.
4: There's that too. Now, Biggie, what year did you move into?
3: Okay, so I lived with a roommate, so I'm going to move that to just where I counted just myself.
4: All right, just yourself.
3: Was 2004.
4: All right, 2004. So now we've got 1986 was 290, 1994 was 390. Now you're up to 2004.
0: And this is just for
3: just
0: you?
3: One bedroom, one bath.
4: It's basically 10 years apart each time, three different generations. How much was Biggie's first apartment?
0: $500.
3: Higher.
0: $600.
3: Lower.
0: $650.
3: lower. Oop.

0: Oh, sorry. 550.
1: Bingo.
2: So they go from 290 mm-hmm. to 390 to 550 over 20-year span. Mm-hmm. And now we're 20 years past. This is where we are, 20 years past, and it's 2,000.
1: Mm-hmm. Yeah. Mm-hmm. And that's what I mean. And like you, when you said they raised your rent, when they came to me and were like 600, I was like, are you crazy?
2: You're out of your mind.
1: And that's when I didn't pay rent and got evicted.
2: That is crazy. Hell, so over 40 years, it's gone from 290 to 2,000. Mm-hmm. I just gave double fingers to everybody.
0: Yeah.
2: Sorry I did that to you. But
0: no, they deserve it.
2: They do deserve it. That's double fingers to what.
0: Yeah. It's all about the amenities. Everybody wants like a gym, a pool. Yeah. And I'm like, I just want a place to live. I don't need all that stuff.
1: You nailed it on the amenities. Places don't sell you on the apartment anymore. By the way, every apartment is cookie cutter the same.
3: It's the exact
1: now.
3: Same. Mm-hmm.
1: The same. But what they do is they go, oh, you got to see our amenities.
2: My son's apartment at Tennessee, and I can't even, what we pay for that is ridiculous. I mean, he's got three roommates.
0: Does he live in an apartment? Or
2: he lives in an apartment in Knoxville, and it's walk. I mean, it's right on.
0: Is it student housing?
2: No.
0: No.
2: And but
3: how many roommates does he have?
2: Three.
3: So he's got him and three others.
2: Yes, but what the way they do that is, it's not like, okay, the apartment costs $2,000, each of you pay $500. It's each of you have this certain price, period. So if one moves out, he continues to pay the same price, which I guess is a little more fair, but the price is way jacked up. But what he has is, I went to his apartment once, a decent apartment, you know, basically what I had when I was in college, but the amenities are way more. A treadmill, a workout room he never uses, a pool he's never laid by. His skin's whiter than yours. I mean, there's
3: a movie theater, a movie, or something.
2: All these things. Mm-hmm. Now, right down below him is Raising Cane's and Jimmy John's and all these different, Chipotle. I mean, all right.
0: That's the same reason I didn't live in a college dorm or live on campus, because that's the same thing. When you go to college, you're not really going for the education. You're going for the sports that they have, or like the gym that they have. You're going for all the other stuff, and it's ridiculous.
2: Yeah. And now he is, my son, to his credit, moving next year to a place farther from campus that doesn't have all the amenities. And so it's less expensive, which I thanked him for.
4: Same roomies?
2: Two of them are going to see, one's graduating. So it's with three of them, but the place is less expensive even with just three living there instead of four. And I thanked him for it. And he goes, yeah, I'm trying to save you that bread, bro. Okay. Sound like you, BB Chat.
3: Yeah. That's my boy.
2: TJ, you're talking about moving out. I told Red Rachel, I don't want to button her business, but stay where you are. TJ, go ahead.
5: Yeah, so my brother, when we were all in our younger 20s, all the older brothers, our youngest brother stayed at home, and we were like, come on, man, get with the real world, move out, have your own place, da-da-da-da-da, all that. But then when we got our mid-20s, we were like, no, nah, man, we were completely wrong.
2: Yeah.
5: Doug called it right.
2: Stay there.
5: Stay at home. Stay there.
2: That's my advice.
4: Logically, if you follow it to its conclusion, you will inherit it.
2: Eventually. Yes. God forbid, many years down, when you're in your 60s, you'll inherit it. You'll inherit it. Agreed, TJ. Completely agree. And you know, even my mom, when I was, she was like, you can stay here forever if you want to. And even when it was affordable, it was like, you can save a lot of money living with your parents. Britt, you're talking about trying to move out. Go ahead, rent.
6: Yeah, P1 Brit. Well, we lived in a rental house for about 4 years. So we moved in before COVID, where everything jumped up. When we moved out, I was talking to the landlord. He said that he was going to, we paid $750 a month, and it was a three-bedroom house. He said he was going to raise the rent to at least $1,800 for the next tenants that moved in.
2: Oh, my God.
0: Wow. That's about the typical pricing I'm seeing.
2: And COVID was when it happened. Mm-hmm. It's huge. We bought the house we are in 2020, and the rate, it's risen in value by a lot, quickly. I mean, right after we bought it. Thank you, Britt. Appreciate it. I don't even know why that was, really. I mean, what has happened that all of a sudden it's so much more expensive? Because the wages haven't gone up.
0: Yeah, it's insane.
2: Not even close. Not even close. I wish you the best of luck.
1: I will not help you financially.
2: I was going to say,
0: my boyfriend is a restaurant manager, so that's one thing. We will not go hungry.
2: That's right.
0: We will not go hungry.
2: He'll bring home food from...
0: We've planned out all kinds of meals we're going to try.
2: You like Indian?
0: That's my favorite.
1: I hope you do.
2: Good. We're going to have Indian tonight.
0: Yeah. Delicious.
2: Rosebud, you're talking about living at home versus renting. Go ahead.
7: Yes, sir. So I have one child in college, and another is going to be a child in college this fall. And I've told both children, you live at home as long as you feel like you can tolerate it, and use living at home even while you're in school and once you graduate and you become a regular employee, an adult, the whole thing, use living at my house as a tool to smash away all the money that they're going to need to buy a house or get an apartment that's become so, like you guys were saying, it's become so prohibitively expensive.
4: Yep.
7: That, you know, I'd rather build my kid a yurt in the backyard, a self-sufficient, you know, bunky house or something like that.
4: Yep.
7: And have them live on our property because it's so darn expensive.
2: 100% agree. I've told my kids the same thing. Come back, live here. Save your money.
4: Not the yurt part.
2: Not the yurt part. Yeah. I can't build a yurt. I'm not a yurt person. But I told them, you live here, you know, take over my man cave. If you want it, it's yours. You can have it.
0: Mine aren't kicking me out. They're actually, if I told them today I changed my mind, they'd be like, they're thrilled.
2: Yeah. Oh, yeah. I know how
3: it is. But with that being said, moving out on your own for the first time is it's exciting. Great time.
2: It's exciting.
3: It's a lot of fun. You have your own responsibilities. You have your own independence. So you'll enjoy it until the first rent check comes, rent bill comes.
2: Says the guy who moved back.
3: Exactly.
0: That's why you moved back.
3: That's why I moved back.
2: That's right.
0: But your parents don't want you to leave either.
3: No.
2: I know somebody who has kids y'all's age, and he's like 23. He's living at home with them, and they charge him a small amount of rent. Like, he has a job, so they charge him like $200, $300 a month. But what they're secretly doing is saving it with a little interest. And then when he moves out, he doesn't know this. He gets it all back.
0: Well, that's pretty nice. I think that's nice, but I really don't think that's good for the kid who should be learning how to save money on their own.
2: Well, they feel like you're paying rent. Now, again, he doesn't know he's getting it back.
0: Okay.
2: So you have to save yourself and give us rent, but then the big windfall is going to be in 2 years when he moves out.
0: So hopefully he's also doing saving on his own.
2: They're trying to teach him a budget. Okay. You know, you're going to have to pay a bit of rent, so you got to budget all your money. And so then, but then he doesn't know it. He's going to get a gift, which I thought, okay, that's pretty cool. Smart. Yeah, doing that. Good luck to you. I cannot help you. Biggie said, there's no way I can help you in any way, but I'm here for you to judge.
0: I'm excited to hear it.
2: Yes.
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2: Here's a trivia question for you, Biggie. I just read this today. I was surprised by it. Litter across the United States has either gone up or down 34% in the last 5 years.
1: I would like to think down.
2: You're right. It's gone down by 34% in the last 5 years.
1: Now, I think if you see someone litter, it's truly like they're pariah. Like, you're like, oh my God, what is wrong with this person?
2: Mm-hmm. Yeah.
1: It used to be, you know, see cigarette butts fling out.
2: Mm-hmm.
1: I knew people who truly still littered, as in like threw garbage out the window.
2: Yep.
1: But I think now you're seen as you're vile.
2: Here's what's gone up. The items found in litter now, here's what's gone up in the last 5 years. Gloves and masks, because now we're
1: masks. Oh, yeah. Masks. Okay.
2: See masks on the side of the road. Cardboard waste because of online shopping.
0: Mm-hmm.
2: And discarded e-cigarettes.
1: I was going to ask about vapes and e-cigs, yeah.
2: Not cigarette butts, but e-cigarettes, yes. Polling shows that nearly 90% of Americans feel like they are doing something really wrong if they litter.
1: Yeah.
2: That's got to be an all-time high. When in the 70s, we just throw a bag of McDonald's or whatever. We didn't care.
0: You know, when I walk my dog, I see so many alcohol containers of all kinds. You see, I mean, liquor bottles, beer bottles. You see mixed drink, everything. Hmm, yeah. I do see some e-cigarettes sometimes walking the dog.
2: Mm-hmm.
0: And one time, like, 2 months ago, I'm walking and somebody threw something that almost hit me. And I was like, was this personal or were they just absentmindedly throwing something out the window?
2: Someone trying to throw or threw something.
0: It was a water bottle and it stud water in it. Like
2: that
0: would have hurt.
2: That would be really bad. Yeah. This was done, a survey by the Keep America Beautiful campaign. And I tell you, there's an episode of Mad Men early on. Now that's set in the 60s. And the guy, the main character played by John Hamm and his wife and the kids go out for a picnic. There's all these paper products on the ground. They have the picnic and everything. And they get up and they're like, all right, let's go. Yeah, just walk off. Leave it. Yeah. That's how it was.
13: No need to throw this away.
2: When I was about 12 or 13, I was riding with my aunt. And she's more big city, more cosmopolitan.
20: Okay.
2: Charlotte.
20: She's the one that got out.
2: Yeah.
20: Mm-hmm. She came home. It was like, oh, big city's back in town.
2: Yeah, big city was back in town. Mm-hmm. Loved her. And she was taking me somewhere. My parents weren't with us. And she had gotten me McDonald's. So I had eaten the McDonald's and I'd finished. And I rolled down the window to chuck it right out the window. She goes, oh, no, don't do that. And I said, why not?
20: Daddy does it. Daddy says it's all right.
2: She said, it's littering. I said, well, yeah, but everybody does it. She goes, yeah, but I don't. I just feel like it hurts the earth. That's the first time it ever even came to my consciousness. It was probably 1982. And you're like, oh, that's wrong. You know,
20: that caused a fight later.
2: Probably.
20: Hear your father. You know what your sister's teaching him.
2: Fact.
20: I told you that she could stay here for 2 days only. Look what she's done.
2: She was here the weekend.
20: Yeah.
2: She took me to the pool, I believe. On the way home, we got McDonald's, and I started to chuck it out the window. That's exactly right.
20: He's in there cleaning up our own trash.
2: Yeah.
0: I've turned a car around over that before. Over. I was driving. It was a mutual friend. She was in the back seat, and she threw a Chick-fil-A cup out of my car. And I turned around. I was like, go pick it into somebody's yard.
2: Really?
0: Yeah.
2: You made her pick it up.
0: I said, pick it up. That came out of my car. I'm not doing that.
2: Diesel did that once. You know my pickleball partner, the Diesel?
0: Uh-huh.
2: We were on the way home from partying.
20: Mm.
2: And by partying, I mean.
20: I was going to say, that's a stretch.
0: Yeah.
2: Putt-putt.
20: Yeah.
2: Okay. Me, Diesel, our friend Lynn, and Phil. You remember Phil?
20: Oh, yeah, I know Phil.
2: And so we're in the car, whatever. And I believe it was Phil that threw I can't swear to that, though. I don't want to get him in trouble. But he threw a cup out the window. And Diesel stomped and said, we are going back to pick that up. He said, I'm not picking it up. He said, you're going back. And they just sat and argued about it. And I was like, fellas, it's nearly 9:30 now. I need to get on home.
20: I have to get up early.
0: You end up getting out to pick it up?
2: Lynn, who was not, he was the other guy, got out, walked around, and picked it up. Because he was as environmentally friendly as Diesel. Diesel's always been ahead of the game on the environment.
20: Yeah, Diesel's very environmentally friendly.
0: To me, it's not even just... Yes, I care about the environment, but it's not even that. I hate seeing garbage when I'm walking outside. It's terrible. There are garbage cans everywhere. You know what I do? I just pile my garbage in the back seat like a normal person.
2: Well, that's what Diesel, when we would go to the beach now, before they had recycling, Myrtle Beach didn't have it. They held out. We had it here.
20: Yeah.
2: So we were collecting. He would collect all the cans. We were just like. To me, it was like, oh, good, free weekend. I don't have to worry about this crap. You know, I just throw it where I want it.
20: No separation here.
2: Right.
20: Toss it in, baby.
2: But Diesel's like, I've set up a recycling center, a makeshift recycling center. And we were like, oh, God, really? So everybody put all their cans in the recycling bags. And on the way back, we're holding them in the back seat. We have a bunch of cans on our laps. Because the car's full of luggage, and you're all holding recycling cans.
20: It's for the earth.
2: And he takes it somewhere along the way. We stop in Conway. And he's got to throw it in some recycling bin back there. Unbelievable.
20: And Conway was like, don't tell anyone we have this.
2: Exactly.
20: They're going to bully us if they know.
2: The other time we saw littering, we used to play 3-on-3 basketball with a half court.
20: Don't laugh. They did.
2: We did. And afterwards, we went where any young party guy would go. The juice shop. All right. We're over at the juice shop. Yeah, we're having a juice. Yeah. And this.
20: Sorry about the sweat. We've been playing basketball all morning. 3-on-3.
2: So I got a razzmatazz sitting there having a cranberry razzmatazz. You know, everybody is. We're just like knocking them back. And this teenager comes and he's getting back into his car and he takes the straw wrapper and he starts to hang it out the window. And Diesel goes, don't you do it. Don't you do it. We didn't know him, you know. And he's like, he looks at him and Diesel goes, don't you. And he drops it. And Diesel went, no, and he went to like dive on it, you know.
0: Went to beat him up like the guy that threw the rock at the seal.
20: No.
2: Yeah, but the teenager just backed out.
20: And that teenager would have beat y'all's ass. I mean,
2: we were in our 40s.
20: Sideways.
2: We were in our 40s.
0: And you guys retired from all the basketball.
2: Oh, God. Diesel started chasing him down the parking lot, and the exhaust fumes were back in his face. It's terrible. But we picked it up. We picked up the wrapper. It was like a little plastic wrapper.
20: What are the juice shop boys going to do? You know, that's what that teenager thought, too.
2: Yeah.
20: Three grown-ass men sharing a juice.
2: Bunch of juice up. Yeah.
20: Yeah.
2: We had to share.
0: Yes, yeah. The one cup with the multiple straws.
2: One Rasmus Dazz. Three straws, please.
20: I wouldn't even thought twice. I'd have dropped him and been like, what?
2: That's what they started calling us, the Razzmatazz triplet. As always, our order. Give me a Razzmatazz.
20: Oh, God, they're back again.
2: Free straws.
0: Free straws again.
2: Love the juice shop.
13: Yeah, we won a few games this morning.
20: Great.
2: Let's go. We picked it up. I hope that young teenager, who's now probably in his 30s or 40s, I hope he learned a lesson that day.
0: I highly doubt it.
2: I hope so.
20: He's probably listening to this going, oh, that was them?
0: That guy?
2: I sure remembered it. Imprinted on my brain, I'll tell you that.
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2: I think I'm right on that. I was just telling Biggie. He was saying that wrestling may bring the races together. He was watching Monday Night Raw last night. Didn't get to go, but watched it on television.
20: No, but I do notice that you have all races in professional wrestling.
2: Mm-hmm.
20: It's pretty much like if you're good and the fans like you, they're going to embrace you. They don't care.
2: Same with pickleball.
20: Okay.
2: Sorry.
20: Yep.
2: It's a fact. It's a fact.
0: Bringing the world together.
2: That's right.
20: How can I put this the right way, the non-delicate way?
2: Mm-hmm.
20: I don't see a lot of minorities on the pickleball courts.
2: Wrong.
20: Really?
2: Absolutely. I mean, every race, every gender, every, what do you call it, gay, straight, all of it, LGBTQ, whatever, we're out there. Plus, we're out there. And, you know, you say that, but it's a fact.
20: Is it? Okay.
2: Oh, yeah. We are brought together by this little yellow wiffle ball. You know, we just don't.
20: Does it have to be yellow, by the way?
2: No, it's been played before. Although once I was at a tournament, it was the candy cane.
20: Okay.
2: A couple of years ago, and they used a red ball because it was Christmas. But then we got to the medal rounds, and some hardos were like, I'm not using that ball. I can't. I have no sight on this ball. I can't see this ball. I can't see this ball.
20: You get to the serious point, you got to play professional balls.
2: Yes. So we switched to he's like, he goes, does anybody mind if we don't use the official tournament ball? I need a yellow ball.
13: Yeah, this was fun, folks, but let's get serious now.
2: We had an issue. Yeah, I was in Savannah the other day.
20: Yeah.
2: And we had a kitchen issue. We had
13: fridge.
2: No, I know what you're saying there. Of course, you can't step, if you don't know the rules of the game, you can't step into an area of the court called the kitchen and hit the ball out of the air. You have to wait for it to bounce to go into the kitchen. And my partner, who I'd never met before, I'd only known him 2 hours. We're in the medal rounds, and we're playing, and he says to our opponent, you're in the kitchen, that's our point. And the opponent says, you can't make that call. And he goes, I just did. And it was a standoff. Now, you know what I did. I went and put my head in the corner.
20: I don't know either of these people.
2: I don't.
20: Started fake texting, walked away.
0: Had a little water break.
13: I think my wife's calling. Hold on.
2: I refuse. I do not get into.
13: I think my car just started itself.
2: I don't get into a discussion. I walked away from it. He said, you're damn right I can make that call. And the other guy said, it's not your call to make.
20: Ooh.
2: And he said, they changed the rule on that earlier this year. And the other guy goes, no, they didn't. Don't hand me that crap. And they were back and forth at it for a while. And I was very uncomfortable. And the rules analyst at the tournament said, I don't know, man.
0: What is he there for?
20: I was just paid $50 to be here.
2: He's like,
20: insecurity.
2: I don't know.
20: I was promised $50 and a chicken wrap.
2: You guys just settle that. And my partner said, they changed that rule. I make that call. And the other guy said, that is a load of, and he started using expletives. And I said, guys, can we just play it the point over? Which is exactly what we did. We played the point over. There was nothing else to do. But then, interesting. So, by the way, the guys we played in the medal round, they were father-son.
1: Oh, okay.
4: 26, I would say, and 56.
1: Okay.
4: Okay. And the son was like, he was the hard-o. He was going out.
1: Imagine. Mm. Yeah. He hasn't been beaten down by life.
4: Right. Yes. And very powerful. He was really had a powerful serve and everything. So right after they have that fight, now I wasn't really in the fight. Right after they have that fight, all right, replay the point. Well, the kid is serving to me. Excuse me. And he hits the serve.
1: A little something extra on it?
4: Yeah, but it was out by a centimeter.
1: Ooh.
4: So I say, out! And the father goes, how far was that out? I said, I don't know, half inch. He goes, how far?
20: Why don't you look down?
4: Dad, you will get over here!
2: Well, then the father says, it's awfully curious to me. You make the kitchen call, and we decide to replay the point. All of a sudden, the ball's out by a half an inch.
1: Ooh.
2: I said, listen, I said, what am I going to tell you? I mean, the ball was out. I called it out. That's how it is. You make the call yourself. Mm-hmm. You know that?
1: Yeah.
2: You call it. We looked at the rules analyst. He left. He said, I'm out of here. I can't be part of this. He was as bad as I was on that.
1: Yeah. Point.
2: But it was a tense moment between us.
1: Is there ever a part of the game where you become a hardo? Like you're just the rules guy?
2: No. I don't know the rules well enough.
1: Okay.
2: When it comes to, I mean, I know them like everybody else knows them, but I don't, stuff like that, I don't know.
0: Is this typical behavior on the pickleball court?
2: In the tournaments. Every time I've ever played, I've either been part of it or I've seen where someone has to call somebody over and it gets serious, you know? And,
1: when you're playing the tournaments, I mean, cause now, especially like, well, you, for example, you won the gold, you're now qualified for a bigger tournament. People get angry.
2: Now I can go to Macon.
0: Whoa.
1: And who doesn't want to do that?
2: They turned to Bed Bath & Beyond down there and
1: did they?
2: Yes, they did. Into a double decker. That's sweeping the country.
1: Does it still smell nice in there?
2: Yeah, it still smells great. You can still get a candle on the second level.
1: Yeah.
2: You got to bring a coupon to play. But,
1: yeah,
2: but.
1: Right. Rich, I don't know if you're familiar with the Bed Bath & Beyond coupon system, but anytime they would just give you a coupon, there's only one person in the history of Bed Bath & Beyond who's bought something without a coupon.
2: It's so true.
1: You're sitting across from them.
2: I don't know the world. I don't know. I went in there to buy my wife something for our anniversary or something. So I come out of there and the woman at the front counter said, do you have a coupon? And I said, no. And she was like, what?
1: You don't. Because everybody in there has five of them.
2: They just hand out coupons.
1: Yeah.
2: They did. Now they're out of business.
1: You know, yeah.
2: There's no more. So in Macon, it's now a pickleball arena.
1: Well, I'm glad to hear their spaces are being used.
2: It makes sense, doesn't it? I mean,
1: here.
2: Yeah, they same thing.
1: REI is now pickleball.
2: Same stuff.
1: Yeah. I mean, the spaces are being used. I like it.
2: It's perfect for it because it's course sweeping the country. We very nearly did not touch tips at the end of that match.
1: Ooh, light tippage. Light touchage.
2: Oh, yeah. Light tip. I mean, I touched the father's tip, but the son's tip, I was like, yeah, a little. Yeah. I'll give you a little. I've made a long practice of, if there's controversy, walking the other way.
1: Very much so.
2: When I would play Little League baseball or football, just pickup games, if there was ever a shoving or shouting match, I went right to the dugout.
1: And, you know, now, and you're even past the point where you have to worry about it as a parent, because your son played a little bit of Little League.
2: Yeah.
1: But now, I mean, you see fights every weekend at Little League tournaments between parents.
2: Yeah.
1: God, you avoided that at least.
2: I tried. We never got to the level where it got.
1: Yeah.
2: It gets so heated. Of course.
1: Yeah.
2: I mean, we all know this. There's like, this is, I guess, sports related, but not really. A P1 emailed a sports trivia question. You know, BB Shea plays that sports trivia on Friday. And the sports trivia question was good. I filed it away for later for a game weeks from now. The guy's name who sent the question in is Jerry, and what I thought was interesting was the end of his email. I can't give you the sports trivia question because it may come up on a future game, but he says at the end, at the very last, before he says goodbye, he says, drive fast, take chances, smoke crack, worship Satan. I don't tell people what kind of day to have, so wishing you well upon my departure is not going to happen. Jerry.
1: Well, damn.
0: Jerry. That was profound.
2: He didn't say, have a good day. He said, drive fast, take chances, smoke crack. I don't care. I don't tell people what kind of day to have.
1: You could have
3: just said bye.
2: Thanks, Jerry. You didn't have to say any of it. You didn't have to say have a good day. Just
3: like, sincerely, Jerry.
1: Later, just wrote Jerry. Your name.
3: Yeah.
2: He said, I'm a hardcore P1.
1: It actually sounds like you are telling me what kind of day
2: yes.
1: to have.
2: Yes. Yes.
1: You spent a lot of time missing the point.
2: He said, I'm a hardcore P1. I'm not going to tell you what kind of day to have. You could have, you know.
3: Drive fast, smoke crack.
2: He did. He said,
3: what?
2: He said all of that.
0: I wonder if that's a quote. Is that a quote from something?
2: I don't know, from a movie or something.
0: Well, because we used to have a driver at Domino's that would say, drive fast, take chances on his way out the door.
2: Oh,
0: but
2: really?
0: I didn't know if he was quoting something when he said that.
2: Well, maybe it is.
1: Well, because you're always told, like, if you're working in the store, like, someone's leaving with a delivery, say, like, you know, drive safe or something like that. And there's always the back and forth of, no, I'm going to drive speed and do 80. You're like, right. A little pizza humor.
2: Maybe it is from a drive fast, take chances, smoke crack, worship Satan. I don't tell people what
1: I don't recall that from a movie.
2: No, it seems like that would
0: I feel
2: go.
0: Like yeah. if anybody would have known it, it would have been one of you guys. But if you don't know it.
1: Yeah, no, that feels a little more homegrown.
2: Speaking of movies, if you've missed this, B.B. Shea has his eyes on the new James Bond. They've announced they're getting ready to figure out who James Bond will be. And B.B. Shea's choice is an odd one. Elliot Page, who used to be Ellen Page, who was in the movie Juno.
1: Yeah.
2: Transgender actor, yeah. Now a male, was a female. The Bond producers.
1: I mean, the only thing I keep thinking is that the supervillain would never believe that's James Bond. So if we're going at that angle.
2: Good point.
1: James Bond is here. Behind the boy. Nope. That is James Bond. This You're guy, kidding, right? Okay.
2: This guy named Sam said, well, I love B.B. Shea's idea for Elliot Page to play James Bond. Trying to appeal to a younger, more diverse audience. Bond, James Bond, don't forget to like and subscribe. We'll be his new...
5: Hey, guys, don't forget to hit the follow button.
2: Sam says his arch nemesis will be Dr. No Cap.
1: That's funny.
2: That is. Instead of a tux, he'll wear pajamas and Crocs.
1: Okay.
2: All true.
1: Yep.
2: Thank you, Sam.
1: Oh, even the supervillain won't gender. No. James Bond is here. We don't do that around here. Okay. Even though I'm hell-bent on world domination, I don't want to misgender anyone.
2: I know.
1: They are here.
2: Isn't the guy who makes the gadgets for him named Q? And Sam says, well, now it'll be LGBTQ. Yeah.
6: Two guys named Chris. Only. On Rock 92.
2: The restaurant, by the way, the steak restaurant, the steakhouse that is making a comeback is Sizzler.
1: Oh, yeah, the Sizzler.
2: Do you know the Sizzler?
1: I ate it a few as a kid when we'd go to Florida.
2: Yeah.
1: That's where the only place I remember eating them is in Florida.
2: Yeah, B.B. Shea was saying the other day, we were talking about this. Sizzler at one point had over 700 locations across the country, but it had gone down to just 74. They have survived two bankruptcies and years of closures, but executives now say they are remodeling and their sales are going up 50% in the last year. I bet it's gotten on TikTok somehow.
1: I'm sure.
2: And people are, for some reason, into Sizzler.
1: We were more of a Ryan's family.
2: Oh, I loved Ryan's.
1: Yeah,
2: Ryan's.
1: If you remember them, that was more our go-to.
2: We didn't have a Sizzler in Asheboro, but they were always in movies and jokes. It was
7: the thing. It was like the place to go if somebody got a big check or a promotion or something.
2: Sizzler.
7: And I looked it up. They're only out west.
2: Okay.
7: Arizona and a bunch in Puerto Rico for some reason.
1: Puerto Rico.
2: Well, the leaders of the company say the goal is to make the chain relevant again for a new generation of diners. So they are, because their sales have grown over the last year, they're updating. This is a classic Sizzler commercial.
24: Where do you want to go for lunch? I know where I want to go for lunch. I don't want to spend a lot of money. Sizzler. Not fast food. Definitely not fast food. Sizzler. I don't want to spend a lot of money. So where to? Sizzler.
2: Sizzler. Could there be a worse commercial?
1: I can't believe that word.
7: I thought it was charming.
2: It sounded like a horror movie to me. Like,
1: yeah.
2: Sizzler. Like, that's the horror. That's the killer is in the back. Like, ch-ch-ch-ch. Sizzler. I don't think I've ever been to one, but I've heard the name a million times. We had Western Sizzlin'.
1: Western Sizzlin', I remember.
2: Good spot.
1: That's good. That was a buffet.
2: Oh, yeah. They do a buffet. And that's where I got the dude well done.
1: And that's actually a steak. Huh? That's a steak.
2: Oh, you thought it was sexual? No, I got the dude. That was the name of the steak, was the dude. And I went, it was number 7 on the board.
1: Yeah.
2: So give me the dude. Well done. And it was actually.
20: He's not working tonight.
1: What? I just want a steak.
2: Oh, sorry. Give me the dude. Well done.
1: You know what Sizzler gives you? Free cheese toast with every meal.
0: Oh,
2: is that right?
1: Says it right here on their website.
2: That's a pretty nice.
1: That looks good cheese toast too. That's, yeah.
0: Let's take a trip, guys.
2: That's a nice.
1: Yeah.
2: Is there a what is do you get? What's the stuff at Red Lobster? It's free. Those
1: cheddar
2: are
1: the cheddar bay biscuits.
2: Those are
0: they
2: good.
0: They make those in a box now. You can make them at home.
2: Are they as good?
0: Yes.
1: Really?
0: See? Yes.
1: That's fine. And that's why Red Lobster went under.
0: Yeah, it was the biggest mistake they ever made because, I mean, I'm not going to go there for the shrimp. I'm going to go there for the biscuits.
2: Cheddar biscuits.
0: Yeah.
1: It really, to me, I hate it when companies start boxing up their key items. I hate that Chick-fil-A sauce is available in a store.
2: I see that everywhere.
1: Yeah. Now, so. I refuse to buy it.
2: Yeah.
0: Arby's makes Arby's fries in the freezer, but they're not as good.
1: No, and Arby's sauces are now available, like the horsey sauce and Arby's sauce. It's not as good. It's because
0: they
1: it's
0: know what they're, they know what they're doing.
1: And it's different manufacturers, and it tastes different. I hate when companies start boxing things. Like, you know, now, and I haven't been to a TGI Fridays in years, but now I think of them as more in the freezer section.
2: Is that right?
0: They got potato skins.
1: Yeah, they had the, because they're all their appetizers you can get frozen.
2: But do you think a place like TGI Fridays only survives because they branched out to the grocery store?
1: I don't know. I think maybe.
2: Because they're not doing that well in the restaurant.
0: They do okay. No. They do. There's, I think there's, is it the Dallas airport? They have a TGI Fridays there and it is always jumping.
1: Because
0: where else are you going to go? I mean,
2: in an airport.
1: Well, and I mean, they just replaced our Fridays here with a Raisin Cane's.
0: Mm-hmm.
2: Oh, they sure did. My son's excited about that. He'll be home, and he'll go over to
1: I want to go with him. You know what? I'm going to treat him.
2: Oh, well, he'll go then.
0: Is it open yet?
2: I'm not sure. They just
1: think it's getting ready to open, but I mean, I have to try this. As much as I've heard about it through the years, and I know it's just chicken strips and sauce. That's the whole deal.
2: That's right.
1: Yeah, but I'm going to take him as Raising Cane's expert. I'm going to be like, show me what's so great.
2: Do you know what Biggie was just saying? The PGA tournament, the golf tournament starts Thursday?
1: Mm-hmm.
2: Tomorrow.
1: Yeah.
2: Excuse me.
1: Sorry.
20: It's okay.
1: Excuse me. Biggie says the food is free
2: at the PGA tournament.
1: I didn't know this, and I saw just an Instagram reel about it.
2: Mm.
1: And it was a guy saying, hey, just remember, all your food at the PGA, if you come, is free. So you get to choose one drink, which is either water, Pepsi products, or Gatorade.
2: Mm-hmm.
1: Then you get one hot or cold item, a burger, dog, or a sandwich. And you get one snack. And that's for all ticketed patrons. That's no... just now, I don't know if you get to keep going back.
2: That's pretty stunning.
1: Or if, like, once you go in, they click your ticket and they know you've had your meal.
2: No matter what. That's incredible.
1: But, I mean, this is all day long.
2: Yeah.
1: It's several different holes.
2: You only pay for alcohol. You don't have to pay
1: for... You have to buy alcohol.
2: But no, the soft drink is free. The sandwich is free.
1: And this guy, I mean, he showed the one tent. It's just, I mean, massive tent just lined with coolers, hot dogs, burgers, and people are just in there grabbing what they wanted.
2: That's amazing. That's a great perk to the PGA tournament. Where they play? I don't even know anything about it this year.
1: Pennsylvania. I don't know. BB, do you know the course?
9: I can't think of the name. It's a weird name.
2: I'll tell you, the PGA tournament a few years ago moved from August to May. And I thought, what a great idea. The majors will line up in April, May, June, July, and then they'll be done. Now I wish they hadn't have done it. I miss it in August.
1: I do too. I always like that end of the year.
2: I did too.
1: Just a little something extra. Now
2: it gets lost in the shuffle to me because the playoffs and the NBA and stuff are on, and it's like I don't
1: and
2: pay
1: I,
2: attention to it.
1: Yeah, and I think of golf being done now in July.
2: Yeah, I agree. I don't
1: care about the FedEx Cup moving on. You know?
2: God, who does?
1: Yeah.
2: Crap about that. By the way, this is food related. There apparently like hundreds and hundreds, thousands of peaches have been, some peach farmers are in trouble because Del Monte canceled their order for peaches. They're out of business almost, Del Monte, which I had no idea. They filed for bankruptcy.
1: That's my fruit cup.
2: Yeah, well, yeah. I didn't know that. I read the story about some farmers losing their jobs because or losing a lot of money because Del Monte canceled their latest order for peaches. And then I looked into it a little more. Less than a year ago, they filed for Chapter 11 bankruptcy. They have $1 billion in debt, Del Monte.
1: Wow.
2: Which is a name that I've known.
1: How are you getting $1 billion in debt over fruit?
2: I don't know. They've been split and sold to three different buyers, and they've had one of the canneries closed less than a month ago. That because they don't
10: shocking.
2: They had to remove. They removed 420,000 peach trees. Got rid of them because they were supplying Del Monte, and there's no longer a Del Monte to supply, or at least not nearly as much of a Del Monte. If that goes out of business, I was shocked by that. I was like, are you kidding? That was stunning.
10: I would have never, you know, I've not heard them at all on the bankruptcy line.
2: They are. The USDA announced a $9 million program to assist California farmers because they've lost their contracts with Del Monte. God, that stinks.
10: Jeez.
2: I didn't realize. So what's their, is it Dole that beats them?
10: Dole's the only one, yeah.
0: And we're talking about canned fruit here.
2: Canned fruit.
0: I think that people are trying to stray away from canned things because they're not as good for you as you would think.
2: I guess that's true.
0: I think they're loaded up with preservatives, and so people are going to fresh fruit.
2: I think that's right.
0: Which, you know, you don't buy as much of it because it doesn't last as long.
2: I know. It's surprising.
9: But they're destroying the crops, which is wild.
2: I know. I was like, why
9: they're destroying the peaches, which seems very counterproductive.
2: Why don't they give that to the homeless?
9: You would think. Take it to Skid Row.
0: Here we go again.
10: Here we fed the homeless nothing but peaches.
2: And deer.
10: Deer and peaches.
0: Yeah, roadkill.
2: What a great...
10: Hey, y'all, it's Deer and Peaches Day.
2: Again? Yeah, again.
10: Here comes that guy. He always gives us deer and peaches.
2: Great combo.
10: Just take it. He's weird.
2: Great make a peach chutney and some deer meat. Delightful. That's my answer to everything. Oh, too many deer are on the highway.
10: Yeah.
2: Give it to the homeless. We're overstocked on bad strawberries. Give it to the homeless.
20: I know where we can take these.
2: Yeah. Niece's sausage is out of business. Give it to the homeless.
10: This is one man's, just one man's idea.
2: It's my idea. Give it, that's 420,000.
10: You're just wasting peaches.
2: Wasting peaches.
10: Now, did you ever, growing up, did you have canned fruit? Did your mother buy?
2: Yeah, we did, yeah.
10: Now, I grew up with a mother who, again, trying to avoid any type of sugar, always told us, you know, she'd look for in water.
2: Mm-hmm, yeah.
10: Because you know it comes in syrup.
2: Well, the results speak for themselves.
10: I know. I'm telling you, she should have just let me have all the stuff that I avoided.
2: Yeah, it works.
10: But I'll never forget, like, one time she messed up and bought in syrup, and I just was eating these.
0: Your life was changed.
10: Oh, my God. Yes. Like, what is, like, I so remember it vividly, taking a bite, being like, why does this taste so good?
0: Are these extra ripe? Yeah.
10: And she's, so like, what are you, she's like, what are you talking about? And she looks at the can, she goes, I bought in syrup.
2: Oh, the best.
10: The best.
0: There's no turning back after that.
2: No. My father used to do that. He would get crappy soda for everyone. Once in a while, he'd accidentally buy a Coke and be like, yes.
10: Oh, my God.
2: He was buying Shasta forever.
10: I remember.
2: Once Shasta. In a moon, there'd be a Coke in the fridge. And we'd be like, oh, thank you. So yes, Shasta Cola.
10: Well, there was a time, I remember, when you would go over to your father's house and have to, he was keeping all the Shasta soda.
2: He kept Shasta in business.
10: Yeah.
2: They filed chapter. Give it to the homeless.
10: Give it to the homeless. Oh, it's Shasta Day. Oh, man.
2: Again?
10: Right after I'm barely over Deer and Peaches Day.
2: You know what goes great with that? Shasta.
10: Oh, this is Diet Shasta. This isn't even good Shasta.
2: Deer, Peaches, and Diet Shasta. Delicious.
10: We've just solved the homeless problem.
2: Homeless crisis is done.
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2: As we welcome you back here to the Two Guys Named Chris. Yeah, we had a consultant come in when we were changing over this show to this new format with Chris Kelly, Biggie, BB Shea, Red Rachel. And the other thing was, as he was asking about personality traits, how I get angry when I shouldn't get angry. It just happened just moments ago. Biggie said to BB Shea during the commercial break, "Are you still coming over for WrestleMania next week?" And I was like, I didn't get invited to anybody's house for WrestleMania. And of course, I wouldn't ever watch WrestleMania.
10: No, he wouldn't know. He wouldn't at all.
2: But yet, when you said, yeah, it's boys' night, I was incensed.
0: I wasn't invited either.
2: Well, it's boys' night.
0: We should watch Friends.
2: Or Golden Girls.
0: Okay, I'll watch that too.
10: Yep. All this tracks.
2: Yeah. Yeah. Why don't you come over and we'll make them jealous by watching Golden.
0: We'll get those gummies out.
2: That's right. No, I've been told those will kill me.
10: Yeah. Okay, you don't want any part of that, man. This show would have been a lot different if you had only swallowed.
2: Well, you can say that about a lot of things. Very true. This would be a lot different had you swallowed. How many times has one person said to another, if you had only swallowed?
10: Did you take both tests? They're both positive.
2: Man, if you had just swallowed, this, our lives would be in a lot different place.
10: Now I'm building a crib. I barely even know you.
2: Exactly. If you missed that, a P1 listener sent me gummies that were 150 milligrams. I didn't know it. They were just sitting on the desk. They were came in on while I was on vacation. Right before this program started, I thought, well, I'll have a little candy. It wasn't candy. It was gummies. But I didn't swallow. Again, I didn't swallow.
16: I saved us all.
2: I'm not going to do that.
10: I wonder how long something that strong would have taken. Like, you think it's a quick?
2: Again, I take 5 milligrams.
10: Oh, I know. But what's the normal set-in time? Like, when you pop it...
2: 30 minutes to an hour. What about you, BB Shea?
16: Yeah, about 30 minutes to an hour. This much, you'd have been out maybe the rest of the week.
10: I don't think you'd have been back till Monday.
2: How long would it till?
10: Would we have gotten 30 minutes into the show and suddenly you just are...
16: Oh, yeah. Right now, you would have been just on another planet.
2: Do you think it would have set in faster than...
16: Probably so.
2: Because there's so much more of it. You know how that... A 5-milligram gummy, legal in this state... I think makes me feel like I've had 4 beers.
10: Okay.
2: After about 30 minutes, it's like, okay, you've had 3 or 4 beers. And I feel great. You know, I feel great. But this would have... Do you remember years ago, a couple ate some pot brownies while watching the NHL playoffs?
10: Absolutely.
2: Red Wing fans. And they called 911 about it. And the problem was they, again, had taken too much without realizing.
17: I think I'm having an overdose that has killed my wife.
18: Okay, you and your wife?
17: Yes.
18: Overdose of what?
17: Marijuana. But I don't know if it had something in it.
18: Okay.
17: Can you please send rescue?
18: Do you guys have fever or anything?
17: No, I think we're dying.
18: Okay, how much did you guys have?
17: I don't know. We made brownies, and I think we're dead. I really do.
2: He's dead. He was dead. When he made the call, he had died. So, what time is it now? We're half hour into this program. By this time, I would be dead. If I had swallowed, I would be dead. I went to the toilet and spit it out. Thank goodness.
10: Now, I don't partake, mostly because I can't.
2: Right.
10: Heart ruins everything.
2: Again, the paramedics would have said, this guy, right, chief? All right, get the big gurney. No, it's not for me.
10: No, it's for the guy curled up in the corner.
2: Oh, we didn't see him.
10: Yeah.
2: Nice shirt.
16: My wife has that same shirt.
10: We might have to cut it off of him.
2: No. He's still lucid. He can say he doesn't want his shirt cut off of him.
10: Now, Rachel, have you ever partaken in any gummy?
0: I've never been high.
10: Never.
0: Never.
2: Good for you. Don't.
0: I know I would like it. That's why I don't want to make it a habit. I already like to drink, and everybody tells me it's better to get high than to drink because you don't have the hangover.
10: We're moving that way as a society.
16: If you're by yourself, it's better to get high. When you're around other drunk people and you're high, it's the worst thing ever.
0: Really?
16: Yes.
2: It's terrible when you're around a lot of drinkers and you're not.
16: Oh, I know. It's the worst.
2: Yeah. You know, it's like, okay. I mean, you can be the designated driver, which is a really good thing to do, but yeah, when you're around a bunch of drunks.
0: It's the worst thing about bartending. that you're working and they're all having so much fun and they're not nearly as funny as they think they are.
2: Well, no kidding.
10: Yeah. I know that about myself when I'm sober.
2: That's a fact.
10: You think you're funny, don't you?
2: I do.
10: Yeah.
2: We all, both of us would have to have our shirts cut off of course, us tonight. Yeah.
10: They'd probably start cutting my shirt again before they even.
2: Dude, we need to cut his shirt. Yeah. This, he cuts his shirt off every day, Chief. That's how he gets out of him. That's it. A little entertainment news. Is anyone interested in the Michael Jackson biopic? I am.
10: I am, yes. I very much am. I don't, of course, you know me, I won't go to the theater, but.